0: I would want to be if you asked me the 5-year goal. Hopefully, maybe that could be done in 6 months. I don't know. Yeah. But create that plan. The book even has an outline on how to create that plan, where you want to be together. Your spouse has to participate. Don't create the plan without your spouse.
1: That's true.
2: That's right.
0: That'll be a disaster.
2: And love is the end result. And love is never in the list of emotions, because love is a different emotion. It's designed to come and stay and grow. Whereas anger, fear, sadness, and shame, designed to come and alert you to something and then go away.
0: It's a symptom.
2: It's a symptom, and love is more than a symptom. Love is a way of life, and that's our goal, is to increase love.
0: Wow. That is a great place to end. I'm sorry we have to. Dr. David Stoop and Dr. Jan Stoop, go online, get the book. That's the point. There's so many good resources. The assessment in there, I scored 98.
3: Can we move on, please?
0: I bet it's out of 120, so I feel like I failed. I'm already shaming myself here. Man, I always want to get an A. But it's just great tools to provide a pathway for you. And I want to thank both of you for being here, making the trip to Colorado. Sorry you had to leave sunny California.
2: Yeah. It was not a bad move.
0: Okay, good.
2: Good trip.
4: Well, we're great delighted. To have you.
3: Well, we trust that you picked up some really good nuggets of truth to apply to your own relationship today. 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

0: This is The Reality. Hello again, welcome to The Reality. So good to be with you today as we get into a life touched and changed by the reality of knowing Jesus. The reality is all about lives changed for good, by the reality of Christ. I'll be giving you my email address later on in the show. If anything we speak about today just, you know, strikes a chord in your heart or you can relate to it, please write into me. I would love to hear from you. Today on The Reality, we're meeting Katie Ollivant. Katie worked on Harley Street in London, but she was battling with drug addiction since her teenagehood. She also suffered ADHD. After losing both parents to cancer, Katie entered a steep depression and began to self-medicate. Living alone in a flat in London, her mental health quickly deteriorated to the point where she could no longer see the reason to live. Now an addict, Katie decided to end it all.
1: Yeah, my mental health went really downhill from that point. At this point in my life, I felt suicidal, and I jumped off a building that was high enough to have killed me. I was unresponsive for 45 minutes. The paramedics resuscitated me in the ambulance, but to be honest, this wasn't the first time this kind of thing had happened. But essentially, Jesus has changed me from the inside out. He's saved my life many times, and he's completely healed me from head to toe.
0: I chat with Katie Ollivant via Skype today and hear how the power and the love of God rescued and changed her from the inside out. Really my pleasure to talk to Katie Ollivant on Skype. Hello, Katie. Thank you for joining us.
1: Thank you, Dudley. Thank you for having me.
0: Fantastic. Katie, you've got an amazing story of what God has done in your life. Tell us your story.
1: So I had a good childhood. I grew up on a farm. I had ponies from being quite young. I used to show jump. We had a livery yard, so I used to look after other people's horses. I went to equine college at 16. Unfortunately, I lost my mother at 19, so I had to come out of college then. And it was then when my addiction problems really started. I went to the doctors a couple of weeks after mum died, and I asked for some happy pills. Well, I couldn't actually talk. I was too traumatized, but he kind of said, would you like some happy pills? He wasn't willing to give me them. He said he wanted me to go home and speak to my family, but I didn't really have a really good relationship with my family. So, you know, I went out and I found some amphetamines and I started taking those. That went on for the next sort of 3 to 4 years. It just helped me with the trauma of losing my mum, but I didn't realize, you know, that's when the drug addiction started. Yeah, that led me onto many sort of wrong paths. My dad actually kicked me out of the family home not too long after mum died also. So things started to get quite difficult for me at that point. I didn't have the privilege of working with the horses anymore, so I was flitting around from job to job. Not didn't really have any stability. And then, of course, as every addict knows, you don't tend to stay taking the drug that you started on. So, you know, I had a passion for music, and I guess I was a part of the house music scene, and, you know, drugs also go hand in hand with that scene. So I was getting sort of deeper, more involved with maybe the wrong kind of people. However, on the flip side of that, I always had a drive inside of me to want to do well career-wise. So I guess I was always a functioning addict. I always made sure that I tried to, you know, follow my dreams, so to speak. I found an industry which I thought I was fairly good at and I enjoyed, which was aesthetics. So I trained to be a laser technician, which is like, it's doing things like laser hair removal and skin rejuvenation, these kind of things.
0: Right.
1: And I worked out of a few different clinics all the time, using every day. So I was living a double life, really. On the surface, things looked, you know, fairly glamorous, but underneath it was a very different story. It was very dark. I had to lie a lot. I felt a lot of shame with what I was doing. I was always trying to stop, but I never could. I just could never stop. I then was offered a manager position at a clinic, a cosmetic surgery clinic in Sheffield. I did that for a few years, again, using every day. It was usually stimulant kind of drugs. I'd always thought that I had it under control because I wasn't taking huge amounts all the time. But this was still when I was in my 20s. So yeah, things obviously get progressively worse as you get older. I then moved to London, working for the same company. I was working on Harley Street. Again, on the surface, things looked fairly glamorous. You know, I even had my own company at one point. It was a platform to sell cosmetic surgery. We used to consult all over the country. Again, I was still using every day at this point, you know, my whole life from when I started at 19. Hmm. And I progressed onto things which, you know, were much harder on my body. And it's not easy. You have to sort of try and predict, you know, how ill you're going to be at certain times, because obviously it's not a healthy thing to do. However, I just could not stop. I tried everything. I tried going to Narcotics Anonymous. I tried that for a few months. It never really worked for me. I could never really get past the first stage, the first step. It's a 12-step program. Mm-hmm. I had two sponsors. You know, you couldn't get me near a rehab. Mm-hmm. I was messed up at that point. I ended up losing the job on Harley Street. And I remember at the start of lockdown, I was in a flat alone. And I'd read some studies on how psychedelics could help with addiction and ADHD symptoms. Many people seem to think that I had ADHD. Mm. I fit all the tick box criteria, you know, online. I think a lot of people with ADHD have similar kind of problems to, you know, addicts, basically. And I started microdosing psychedelics, mainly sort of plant-based medicines, but all sorts of type of medicines that had a hallucinogenic effect, so to speak. Yeah, I went on some very weird trips. I opened myself up to things that I shouldn't have opened myself up to. I went into realms that I shouldn't have gone into. I realize now you really shouldn't try and play God. Mm-hmm. It never ends well. Yeah, my mental health went really downhill from that point. I remember moving back to Sheffield, and at this point in my life, I felt suicidal. I couldn't see any point in living anymore. Mm. And I jumped off a building that was high enough to have killed me. Mm. I was unresponsive for 45 minutes. I wasn't breathing. And the paramedics resuscitated me in the ambulance. But to be honest, this wasn't the first time this kind of thing had happened. Anyway, I was sent to hospital. I had a broken jaw, broken teeth, broke my pelvis in three areas, mm-hmm. broken fingers. I had to start walking on a Zimmer frame for a short while. Wow. And after my broken bones, you know, had fixed, people were concerned about me, and I had to spend a month in a psychiatric hospital.
0: Right.
1: Yeah. Wow. I must admit that was the most traumatic part of my life, that part. I knew that I needed Jesus. I'd had an experience with Jesus. I felt his presence. It was in that hospital. And I remember, because I was voluntary, I wasn't sectioned. I remember going out into Sheffield town one day to find a church. So I was walking around, and I remember going in a Catholic church. I was so confused. I was like, I just knew that I needed to stay with Jesus. It was like a strong, like, inner knowing. Mm-hmm. I remember getting back that day, and they asked me where I'd been, and I said I'd been to see some churches, which they found quite bizarre. And they wrote on my notes that I'd been to see some churches. I gave them some leaflets. but I quickly sort of learned just to stay quiet. I stayed in my room most of the time. I was in there for about a month. and they then diagnosed me with ADHD. And they seemed to think that if I had been treated for this my whole life, that it would never have come to this. I'm not quite sure if I believe all of that, but I just sort of let them diagnose me with that just to get out of that place. Mm. I then went to a woman's refuge. This was a Christian-based center called the Lighthouse. And I couldn't wait to get to this place because I knew that I needed Jesus. And I'd been doing research on my phone, and I just literally wanted to go because it was a Christian-based center. And they had a service there one night, and I gave my life to Jesus. It was in December 2022, so just over a year ago.
0: Praise God.
1: And I started reading the Bible in this refuge, and I started going to church because they had a bus that went to this church two times a week. And I was in that place for just over a month, and then I managed to get a room in Sheffield. I did this by a website called spareroom.com, and I sort of did a tenancy takeover with a guy. I didn't even know what the building was, but when I got there, the building was actually a church, an old converted church, converted into flats, which I thought, wow, either God's got a sense of humor, or maybe I'm being protected or something, I don't know, but I'm still in this place now. And the last year, I've literally been going around all these different churches, just so confused at first, not knowing which church to go to. I couldn't understand all the different denominations and why there were so many different ones. And I guess I was just trying to find the right church and people to help me. I remember hearing God's voice one morning about 6 a.m. I was laid in bed, and I heard his audible voice say, get up now. And I got up and I got on my knees, and the Holy Spirit started bringing all these images to my mind, all things that I needed to repent from. And I remember crying my eyes out and begging for forgiveness. And this went on like 2 to 3 days. I'd be repenting, and then I'd have a rest, I'd have some food, and then it would start again. The images would start coming back to my mind. And then when I'd finished repenting, I had an overwhelming feeling of being clean and redeemed and forgiven. And then the Holy Spirit prompted me to get baptized, and I felt a sense of urgency. And I asked some friends of mine who were Christians if they could baptize me in their bathtub. and they agreed to do that. So
0: fantastic.
1: That's what I did. And a few days after that happened, my friend wanted me to meet a girl called Saffron at a church called MCF Church in Sheffield. And I knew by this time that God seemed to have his hand on my life, because when I looked back, I could see how the Holy Spirit had guided me and had protected me from certain things. And so I went to go and see Saffron a few days after I got baptized at this church. And when I got there, she seemed to know that I'd be coming that day. She said that she had a word from God. And she pulled some scriptures out of her pocket, and she said, this is to help you renew your mind. And I've still got them to this day, but I've added some to it. But, you know, it was really profound. And I used to go down to see Saffron weekly from that moment on, to get prayer from her. I felt that God had put us together for some reason. And she asked me if I wanted to start training with her at John G. Lake Ministry Seminars. So I jumped at the chance. And I remember last year, I was at a divine health technician training seminar in Scotland. And I remember I received the baptism of the Holy Spirit when I was there, and I started speaking in tongues. And I'll never forget, there was two people stood at the front. They both had a word from God. And one of them said to my friend, Saffron, she had some some issue at the time, some health issue at the time, and the other person said they wanted me to specifically pray for her. And at this point, I was a bit nervous about praying. I've never prayed for anybody, but I just did a simple prayer where I sort of commanded the thing to leave in Jesus' name, and she's been healed ever since. And this has been happening since that day. So although I'm a new Christian, I've done is study the Bible, and John G. Lake Ministries, they teach, it's very biblical, they teach directly from the Bible. It's just how Jesus did things, and that's what I love about it. And I felt that God led me to Saffron to learn this teaching, and now people are actually getting in touch with me to get prayer, because I've seen so many healings. It's not me that does it, it's Jesus, obviously.
0: 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If you've just joined us, thank you so much. My name's Dudley Anderson. Indeed, you're listening to The Reality, a half-hour talk show talking about the reality of life in Jesus Christ. Today, we're talking to Katie Ollivant. If there's anything we've spoken about so far that has struck a chord in your heart, or you have some questions, I would love to hear from you. Write to me by email, if you will, dudley@surereality.net. If you'd like to make contact with Katie today, write to me, dudley@surereality.net. Well, Katie Ollivant grew up in a good home, but she lost her parents in her late teens. This threw Katie into an emotional turmoil. She became addicted to prescription drugs. Depression crept in. Katie decided to end it all. She jumped off a high building and was effectively dead for 45 minutes until the paramedics resuscitated her. Ultimately, Katie heard the good news of Jesus Christ and the fact that he died to save her from the commotion of her life. And so God rescued this lost and desperate young lady as she resigned her life to Jesus Christ. Katie Ollivant was changed from the inside out. I continue to chat with Katie Ollivant today via Skype.
1: But yeah, so now I'm actually going to a college, a Bible college. It's John G. Lake Ministries, and it's called the DBI course. So it's Dominion Bible Institute College. And I just know that, the Lord wants me to go. He's even provided for me to go. So I heard an audible voice in my head when I was in a church service, because I thought, how am I going to afford to go, because I'm out of work at the moment. And the word GoFundMe came into my head. So I set this GoFundMe up, and people just started donating. Even people that I didn't know was donating. Fantastic. And yeah, it's just incredible. Fantastic. So yeah, I remember sending the link to a friend of mine a few weeks ago. He actually thought that it was some kind of new club opening in Sheffield. Like, he can't understand how much I've changed in a few in 1 year.
0: Wonderful,
1: you know,
0: wonderful.
1: But essentially, Jesus has changed me from the inside out. He's saved my life many times, and he's completely healed me from head to toe.
0: Fantastic.
1: He's healed me from ADHD. He's delivered me from addiction. I've seen darkness leave me.
0: Hallelujah.
1: You know, I used to have chronic pain on my back, my hip and my leg, and I've been delivered from that. And this all happened at various church services and seminars through other spirit-filled believers.
0: Jeez.
1: Usually by laying on of hands, but not always. Yeah, and that's my story. I am a walking testimony to our Lord Jesus Christ.
0: Amazing, Katie. What an incredible story. You know, I'm always so impressed by God's personal love, you know. What makes you different to the rest of us? Nothing. You are
1: nothing.
0: Just like me, just like anybody, just like my listener listening up. You know, we're all individuals and we're all unique in our own way, but God loves us uniquely, every one of us.
1: Exactly.
0: In our circumstances, wherever we find ourselves. You know, we believe that we ask Jesus to be our personal Lord and Savior. That means he personally knows me personally. He knows you personally. Yeah. I can see that in your testimony, how he knew you even before you found him. You know, this is something we often forget as Christians. We say, well, God hears my prayers because I'm a Christian. Well, the truth is, if God doesn't listen to non-Christians, you wouldn't be a Christian today, because he heard your prayer before you received him as Lord and Savior. And so, you know, he watches over us from the time that we're born. Amazing story. So with your permission, I'd like to just ask you a few questions as we just chat on today and on the program. So, You were suffering ADHD, and that's not a pleasant condition. Can you explain that to us a little?
1: So it's attention deficit hyperactivity disorder, and essentially it's a condition where you find it difficult to focus on one thing at a time. They say that you have like a low dopamine chemistry in your brain at like a factory setting, so to speak. Mm-hmm. So I think people with ADHD are always trying to raise that dopamine, you know, in whichever way that they can. So again, it's very, I guess it can be quite similar to the symptoms of addiction, mm-hmm. but they are two separate things, obviously.
0: Mm. So can ADHD, you know, tend to drug addiction? Does it sort of stimulate somebody to want to take drugs and get addicted to drugs?
1: I think the people that I've known with ADHD, when they go untreated, because of the low dopamine in their brain, they do tend to
0: self-medicate,
1: self-medicating. Yeah, yes, yeah. Because the medication that you do eventually get, it's usually stimulant medication, so it's like amphetamine or Ritalin based.
0: Okay. Yeah. So anybody listening up who can relate to those symptoms is to go to your doctor and do it the right way. You know, go through the medical field. Of course, you know, pray. You know, Katie, the Lord healed you of ADHD, and he's able to heal us. He healed you of a number of things, including drug addiction. Now, you started out, you said you were looking for happy pills. Explain that to us. What is a happy pill?
1: Well, this is when I was 19. I just lost my mum, and I wanted just something to take the pain away. And I'd heard that antidepressants, for example, I didn't know much about them at that time. I'd never taken a drug really before, you know, before that age. So I was looking for help, basically. Mm. I went to the doctor to get some help, and he didn't realize that I didn't sort of speak to my family, that I wasn't very close to them. And because I couldn't really talk, because I was just crying, I just sort of went along on my merry way, and you know, and I went down the wrong path, which was, you know, taking illegal things. But I am a firm believer that it is always God's will to heal everybody, and I'm a firm advocate for Jesus Christ, that he is our healer.
0: Amen.
1: You know?
0: Amen. Yeah.
1: That's what my whole testimony is about, is that put your trust into Jesus, put your faith into Jesus.
0: Yeah.
1: Not the doctor, not you
0: the
1: know.
0: Doctor. Not the pills.
1: Not the doctor, put your faith into Jesus,
0: yeah,
1: yes.
0: Absolutely, absolutely. Amphetamines or prescription drugs, you know, a lot of people view these as not mainland drugs, so, you know, they're okay, Jack, but they're not, and we've got to be very careful of those. Katie, take you, if I may, to that point when you were standing on the edge of that building, looking over the edge. You know, I often think about suicide like that. I've never attempted suicide. I don't have any tendency. But, you know, just as an average person, you think about these things. And I think about standing on an edge of a building, looking down 6 or 10 floors, and I'd probably get too scared to jump. What was going through your mind at that point when you stepped off the edge?
1: Well, I was in such a dark place. I was in so much pain. It was difficult. I was living a double life because of this drug addiction. I couldn't see any way out of it. Everything that I tried had failed. I just despair, just absolute despair. And I literally, you know, there was some, there must have been some darkness inside of me that I couldn't maybe understand at the time. Mm-hmm. But it, that all I can describe is I was hopeless. I had no hope, mm-hmm. you know.
0: Mm. And I can understand. I can understand.
1: And I just wanted to end the suffering. That's all I can really describe it as.
0: And Jesus had his hand upon your life. You know, I always teach that God knows us from birth. In fact, he knew us before we were born. He knows us from conception. Yeah. He knows you before you were born. And he had his hand on you. And I can see that, Katie, all the way through. And you survived that suicide attempt by the grace of God. Now, when the Lord healed you, you got baptized. Fantastic. In a bath. That's amazing. Yes. Well done. You know,
1: the thing is, I'd been around a few different churches, and every time I asked to get baptized, they never sort of had a slot available. It was always sort of months down the line.
0: Go for it. Well done. Well done.
1: Yeah.
0: It's not the container. It's the act of baptism that matters.
1: Exactly.
0: But then, you know, Katie, just chatting with you, I'm picking up that God's word is vital. It's important to you.
1: 100%. I mean, I'm learning everything that I'm learning from. Yes, I am learning from John G. Lake Ministries, but this is straight out of the Bible. I read the King James Version, and I do believe that I know that it's God's will to heal all people. It's never, illness never comes from God. Mm. It comes from the enemy. Mm. And mm-hmm. It's all glory to Jesus. Amen. My testimony is all glory to Jesus.
0: Hallelujah. Well, I always say that God's word is God's will. So if we want to pray according to the will of God, we've got to get into the word of God and get the word of God into us so we pray according to God's word. Our time is nearly up, Katie. It's been amazing chatting with you. You mentioned life team or life group that you're involved in. Tell us a little bit more about that.
1: Yep, so it's a bit like in the book of Acts when people made house churches, and most of us understand the concepts of laying on of hands, you know, and praying the prayer of faith. So we walk around the streets and, you know, we evangelize and we lay hands on the sick and we pray for healing. You know, we try to bring people to Jesus, basically. It's a life team, but it's like evangelism, but we're also doing lots of prayer. Yeah, lots of healing prayers.
0: Fantastic. Praise God. Amazing. Yeah. Katie, it's been fantastic chatting with you today. I wish you all the best, and I pray that God will continue to use you mightily on the streets and wherever you share your testimony. Thank you for joining us. You've been speaking to Katie Olivan today on The Reality Show. If you can relate to anything that we've spoken about today, email me, dudley@surereality.net. 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
1: Day number 254, we believe. In Isaiah chapters 27 to 28, God promises to punish Leviathan and gather his people. But he also warns Ephraim and Judah against pride and false security. Their reliance on lies will crumble, yet God lays a precious cornerstone in Zion, calling his people to believe in him as their true foundation. In 2 Corinthians chapter 12, verse 1 to 10, Paul describes his visions and his thorn in the flesh. Rather than removing it, God declares, "My grace is sufficient for you, for my power is made perfect in weakness." Psalm 106, verse 40 to 48, recounts God's anger at Israel's unfaithfulness, yet also his compassion when they cried out. He saves them for his namesake and gathers them to give thanks. Pride collapses, but God's strength and grace endure. Today, ask the Spirit to root your belief in Christ, the cornerstone, and to help you boast in weakness so that his power may rest on you. Our scripture readings for today is the book of Isaiah, chapter 27 and 28, 2 Corinthians chapter 12, verse 1 to 10, and Psalm 106, verse 40 to 48. This is Bishop Bonaparte. Pray.

0: very, very hurtful. And that's why I think from that point, mm-hmm. I think, you know, it brought us closer together. And I believe, like, to the point that if, for example, that mm-hmm. depends on the nature of the counseling, whether it be a female or so, or even a male, I'm very, you know, very sensitive.
1: Yeah.
0: Because my thing is, if you are telling me something, if you are relating mm-hmm. something to me, mm-hmm. and you have a partner and the partner is not there,
1: yeah.
0: that is things that you're saying to me about the partner. What yes. if the partner has a different perspective or a different
1: yes,
0: opinion?
1: They should be present.
0: Yes. They should be present. And that mm-hmm. that brings us to mm-hmm. when we hear something, is it from a position of opinion mm-hmm. or counsel?
1: Mm-hmm.
0: A wise counsel? Mm-hmm. Where does yeah. counseling take place? Because, yeah. for example, you're hearing things and the person is not there to maybe defend themselves mm-hmm. or because it might, what they have to say might be something
1: different from
0: yes. what you're saying and maybe shut down what you're saying.
2: Yeah.
0: You know,
2: I think people
0: yeah.
2: does that because they don't want, sometimes they yeah. know what they're coming with.
1: Yes. yes.
2: That you will be able to defend yourself and they don't want that. So
0: yeah.
2: sometimes in these cases, the opinion is given to shape his, the way he views his
0: yeah.
2: wife.
0: Yeah.
1: Right.
2: And
0: perspective.
2: I've learned yeah. over the years that people who you think are spiritually mature, even mm. as Sabi spoke about maturity, people who think that you may think is spiritually mature, mm-hmm. they yeah. know a lot about the Bible, they involve mm-hmm. in ministry.
1: Yeah.
2: When you do check, they are not mature
1: mm-hmm.
2: when it comes to healthy relationships.
0: Yeah.
2: And they would say, your wife is this or your husband is this.
1: Mm-hmm.
2: And that's why I said it's important that if you have an opinion and you really see God before you go and tell people anything, by the way,
0: yeah.
2: because you may see something, yeah. but that doesn't mean that you have to say. Maybe it's for you to pray about.
1: Yes.
0: yes.
2: You know?
1: Yes.
2: But if there's an issue with Linnell,
1: yes.
2: then you should call Sabi
1: yes.
2: and say, I would like to speak to both you and your wife,
1: yes.
2: if that's okay.
0: Yeah.
2: Yes. It's about something I'm noticing. I just,
0: yeah.
2: I think maybe I could be wrong, you know, but I just want to, I think three of us should speak
1: yes,
2: together.
1: Yes,
2: no,
1: that
2: means that person is coming from a mature, a positive mm-hmm. place where mm-hmm. they're trying to assist in
1: yes,
2: that kind of a
1: yes.
2: way. But the moment where they try to ostracize one
0: yeah,
2: of the
0: yeah.
2: individual, it is like the enemy taking a knife and trying to cut you down in the middle
1: yes.
2: and think you're going to survive. You're mm-hmm. not going to survive
1: mm-hmm.
2: because two is one.
0: Yeah. Mm-hmm.
2: And until we stop seeing ourselves as individuals
0: yeah,
2: and we start seeing ourselves as
0: yeah.
2: one. So you insult
0: yeah.
2: Linnell, you insult Sabi.
1: Yes.
2: You insult Sabi,
0: yes.
2: you insult Linnell.
0: That,
2: you insult Alvin, you insult me, vice versa.
0: That's yeah, that's the thing.
2: And because we live in a society where marriage is not honored.
0: Yeah, that is... That
2: people think that it's okay to do and say
0: yes.
2: certain
0: yes.
2: things.
0: Yeah.
2: I am no longer Bonnell.
1: This is such an
0: yeah.
1: important point. Yeah?
2: You're no longer Linnell. You're just Linnell.
1: Okay.
0: Yeah.
2: Do you understand what I'm
3: no,
2: saying?
3: No,
0: Linnell
3: just.
2: Alina,
3: no, we have a name for it.
1: Jalen.
2: Yeah.
0: You Jalen?
1: But Jalen. Jalen. Jalen just on and
2: Lynn. Yes, Jalen.
0: Yeah, and that's the thing. Once the isolation comes in, it is actually
2: the devil.
0: That's a defiance against the marriage. That's an attack.
3: That's what the devil does do for
2: yeah.
3: you.
0: Yeah.
3: You look for the sheep to bring
0: separate
3: it itself and then
0: yeah.
3: free on
2: you know,
3: the sheep.
2: Yeah. yeah, you know,
3: so
2: sometimes
0: that's
2: they have
0: division,
2: vultures.
0: Yeah.
2: You know how
0: yeah.
2: vultures just move?
3: Yeah.
2: Like the vultures, they watching the herd.
1: Yeah.
0: Yeah.
2: And they waiting for one to get weak.
0: Yeah.
2: And
0: yeah.
2: they behind.
0: Yeah.
2: And when the herd go and leave that one.
0: Yeah. Then it devour. Yeah.
1: Yeah.
0: Yeah.
1: But there's something that we usually do regarding counseling and talking to people, right? He won't, and that's something we made a decision on based on things that happened in our marriage, that I am not going to go and sit with a male to discuss
0: anything. Yeah, exactly. Yeah.
1: Right? If I'm discussing it with a male, the both of us will sit right? And vice versa. Right? We don't do that because we leave place for the devil.
0: Yeah.
1: We're not giving him place.
3: And I say that's so tricky because so many things has happened to me. Like, okay, so again, I'm a friendly guy. Of course, I want to witness. Right? So when somebody come around me, the first thing in my mind, male or female, every opportunity is to tell you about God. So right again, remember I tell you about don't let your strength be utilized against you. Because Satan will try to set you up still any way he can, right? So lately, I remember sitting and speaking to two young ladies, right? Well, three young ladies. One, me and my wife had a conversation with. Another one, I had to have my wife present, right? Although she wasn't speaking, but she's present. You understand? And one, though, I'm at work, went to get some lunch, sitting, eating lunch, and someone show up. Can I sit by you? Yeah, no problem. Have a long talk in the end. Realize I get the whole stage, the whole story, right? What did I do after? I made it clear, I don't want your number, I don't want to be friends with you, right? You may need some genuine advice, fine, no problem with that, I can give you that, but I don't need no communication, I don't want, and I make it plain and straightforward, all conversations because I'm interested in you, and I have no problem in saying it up front, right? That's it anyway, however, I know a lady who's a good counselor.
0: Let me
3: ask her if she willing to counsel you. You're the counselor? And some of them is I don't pass them, to my wife, I pass them to somebody based on the situation out of the country. Find another country and send it there. Go and speak to this person there. But again, if my show me back, then would I go back and continue? Hey, well, friend, what going on with you? You know what? The devil. That's how we just set up men. Men. Women too. Because somehow when man, and we kind of strain here, but when man wives, when men and your wives entreating you to right, when she dripping, when she is when she dripping, you know, Proverbs talk about that kind of woman, like right when the water that drips, right, when you're dripping, and then when you don't have respect, when you're not dealing with your husband right, you're setting up your husband in a sense, because some men can't tolerate it for too long because they're not spiritually strong to see the big picture. So the enemy will, now you leave that man, and men, if you do the same thing to your wife, you're now leaving your wife out to the enemy, right? You're exposing her in all different areas, emotionally, physically, mentally, spiritually. She's exposed. Satan going to give her dreams. You understand? He go attack her because you're not there. That divide that happens, is enough to mash up your relationship, and you have to check to find the source of your issue as a man or a woman to know, well, why you choose to get married in the first place. You must find the source. The source is important. The root cause. People, they have things happening to them and they don't know why it's happening to them. My greatest discovery of myself came from me making stupid mistakes and actually humbling myself to go to a counselor, reading books, realizing I ain't no jack about marriage that I think I know about it. And that is people think again. Listen, what make marriage beautiful? If I should ask you, just give me one thing. What makes it beautiful? Just give me one thing. Yeah, multiple things. Give me one thing quick.
0: For me, I must go back to the Holy Spirit.
3: Right.
0: That's me.
3: Right. Bonnell, give me one thing. Alvin can add. Spirit. Go ahead. You can't say the same thing.
1: You can't say the same.
3: What makes marriage beautiful?
0: Holy Spirit.
2: Wow, there's so much beautiful things about being married, eh?
3: Make it beautiful.
2: What makes marriage beautiful? Lord, well, I'll go to, and I can't say that. All right, I would say, it's hard because you limit to one thing, you see?
3: Yes, I don't want
2: there's to so it. Many things I could say about marriage that makes marriage beautiful. He says the Holy Spirit, but he

0: So what about the Holy Spirit?
1: Rising from true.
0: Yeah. Just something short. What about the Holy Spirit?
2: The Holy Spirit as a guide, the governing factor. And the reason why I said that is because in the beginning of our union, we were willing to separate from each other if the Holy Spirit was not in the union. Because I said to her, as much as I in love with you, if the Holy Spirit, I'm in love with the Holy Spirit more. So that if he tells me that we are not to be together, then I'm willing to go my separate way. So the Holy Spirit makes a difference in kingdom marriage.
3: For me, is one of the things that's very beautiful about marriage is living with your best friend, boy. Living with your best friend. It is such a nice thing that you have sleepovers every night.
2: Sleepovers.
3: Nice.
1: I like it.
3: Reason why I said that is that, you know, and that's the funny thing. A lot of people don't see their partner as
2: their best friend.
3: You know,
1: don't dwell long too much in it.
3: Sometimes it's best friend. You have your best friend.
0: Well, the one thing I'm going to say is kind of connected to what Bonnie said.

0: Kan is a place where people should be, but many people what I'm are saying not is, there. So what is it that you're missing? Or not you, but I'm saying for audience sake, question yourself. You have problems. What is it that ask the question for you to think? But so your experience, you know. Okay, we're talking about traits, right? You have a relationship with the Holy Spirit from the beginning to now until you die. And you're leaving him out, right?
1: Right.
0: You love sleeping with your best friend since you committed to it from since then. And you have no secondary one, no third one. Whether he fret you or not, he's going to always be
1: the best friend.
0: You love sharing your heart with your husband.
2: Everything.
0: You're not going to share your heart with nobody else. You share with your husband, right? I love being raw. And really, my wife, tell her my flaws, no faking, and naked. If I dream a bad dream, I will tell her.
1: Right.
0: And I
1: right.
0: don't feel no heat coming my way because I can't be myself.
1: Yeah.
0: Right?
1: Yeah.
0: If I need help, I express it. Mm-hmm. Right? Mm-hmm. If I feel it spiritually, you know, fear here. I could come to my wife and say, babes, this is what I'm going through, and it's rough. And before the tide, before I even start drifting with the tide, I will say, I realize that about myself because I'm accountable to you.
1: Yeah.
0: You understand?
1: Yeah.
0: So these attributes, this makes marriage wonderful, beautiful.
1: Yeah.
0: You understand?
1: Mm-hmm.
0: Yeah. So some people don't have them. So that's why they struggle. That's why people's opinion will matter so much. Mm-hmm. Because then when people are, some of them, they have the gift of discernment for wrong things.
1: It's not a gift of discernment.
0: For wrong,
1: familiar spirit.
2: Familiar
1: spirit. That's what it is. Yeah.
0: They have a macocious spirit.
1: That's a serious word.
0: So they can see. They like the Pharisees. They can see from far. Yeah, understand?
1: But far to see.
0: And they could only see sad thing. The Sadducees.
1: Sad to see.
0: So you know the sad thing. So that now making them feel like they should come with their opinion and try to corrupt you and your marriage. Mm-hmm. So take a stance, and I want us to move from that one and that.
1: Yeah,
0: note.
1: Yeah.
2: Right? There's so much we can talk about.
0: Watch me. This is full program.
3: Yeah, they do our next part.
2: Yeah,
0: this is full program.
3: I can't just stay in this one.
0: We have only reached number two. That's far.
1: Wow,
0: ten. We have ten. Let's touch these two. I'm going into number four because I think we started on it somewhat, and I think it's really important because that's one of the things I.

0: something that does really work against people in their relationship, and that is trauma, boy. People who have unhealed trauma, boy. Mm-hmm. And I think it encompasses everything we spoke about earlier on.
1: Yeah.
0: But maybe we could just take maybe 5 minutes and just share how we think trauma can really mess up a relationship.
2: Okay. Yeah. Mm-hmm. So your traits is basically you inherit something, how you act and how you behave in marriage is based on a trauma, right? Perhaps how so let's say again, you grew up in an abusive home. Mm-hmm. Perhaps your mother and father used to be physically abusive to each other. Maybe your father was abusive to your mother. Maybe there was a lot of verbal abuse in your home. Maybe the way your mother spoke to your father spoke to you.
1: Yes,
2: that kind of trauma. Yeah. And so that in turn creates its own kind of feelings in your marriage. You either play it out, because I just try to figure this out, you know. You grow up in it, you see in it, and then it becomes you again.
3: Yeah.
2: It's like the spirit follows you. It's a generational thing. It's a familiar spirit. It's following you. So you begin to act the same way. You begin to
0: It's not just a physical thing.
2: Yes.
1: That's why it passes on.
0: Mm-hmm. True.
1: And that is why, as kingdom people, and I always say kingdom people, because I always stress the fact of, you know, we are coming from a spiritual kingdom place. And that is why we could counsel or advise based on that perspective. Because from that perspective, it would make sense where healing would come, where deliverance would come, because you know the aspect abuse, whatever type of abuse, regardless of how much you try to like not have those things arise in the marriage or show up, it still comes there, and that is to show how great the kingdom of darkness is against
3: marriage.
1: The marriage itself, those things would show up. Mm-hmm. It would, and that is the reason why when I answer the question, and Sabi, when he proposed those questions, like what it is, and even when we were coming up, I was asking Bonnell, is it from kingdom perspective, or if is it from somebody who do not know Christ, or is it both?
2: Right.
1: How does it?
2: Oh,
1: you know, because sometimes the perspective by which you apply certain things,
0: it doesn't make sense to some people.
1: It wouldn't make sense.
0: Yeah. Right. And I would not make sense. I wanted us to actually, we had that conversation.
2: Yeah.
0: And I said to her, I wanted it across the board.
1: Across the board. And that's the thing she said, she wanted across the board.
2: Yeah.
1: You know, because spirits, they transfer. We're dealing with a lot of things, you know, it's deep, but God is able. God is able. He's sovereign. He's sovereign. Mm-hmm. And that is why marriage, it's something that you have to protect.
3: Yeah. Yes.
1: You have to protect it as if you are protecting your life.
3: Yeah.
1: Amen.
3: I just wanted to say regarding about trauma, you know, that's another deep topic. You realize many things we could spend talking about.
2: Yeah.
3: But, you know, I want us to be practical, you know, because I want people not to think we're just talking in general, but I want us to be practical. First of all, to the people out there who do not know Jesus Christ, if we have something sweet and we realize that it's very good, we would want to share it with people.
0: That's right.
2: Yeah.
3: So, we cannot see a marriage being healed without Christ.
0: That's true.
3: You understand?
2: And that's true.
3: He is the one who does the healing. Mm-hmm. He's the one that works on us as individual and as a couple. So don't mind that we are speaking as that, because we know that He is the way, the truth, and the life. Yes. If you want life in your marriage, you need Christ in your marriage. Mm-hmm. Simple like that. That's okay. True. So, and secondly, trauma. No. When I was a child, a younger child. Well, a child. I'm a younger child. Child. And growing up, I used to be very sickly. Very, very sickly.
2: Mm-hmm.
3: I used to be sickly. And honestly, looking back at it, I think my sickness had a lot to do with my mental health, like emotional health, mentally, maybe what was going on at home. Looking back at it, I think some of it may have been depression, to tell you the honest truth. Now that you get mature and you look back at it, because depression hurts, eh?
2: Yeah.
0: Mm-hmm.
3: Sometimes you're depressed and you're feeling physical pain in your body.
2: Yeah. Mm-hmm.
3: You know, so anyhow, we've been going into that. But growing up, being very sickly and showing these things in my body and stuff. There was one time when something traumatized me so much, whereby I heard an adult telling some other adult, either my mom or some other adult, I don't know what Bonel go married now. She always sick. I don't know what kind of wife she'll make, or mm-hmm. something to that effect.
2: Mm-hmm.
3: And I was very young at the time. Did you know that stayed with me? That traumatized me, and I did not know it traumatized me. That stayed with me even into relationships. Like when I had my first boyfriend, that was in the back of my mind.
2: Mm-hmm.
3: So when he did things that was not healthy for me, I accepted it.
2: Oh, because you need to hold on.
3: Because I need to hold on to him, because nobody's going to want me.
2: Okay.
3: And that trauma caused me to accept things that I shouldn't have accepted.
0: Wow. Yes.
3: You know, and I'm not putting anything on him, because we were all children, and right. children does dumb things.
2: Yeah.
3: But that really messed me up.
2: Mm-hmm.
3: And then now getting into a marriage, mm-hmm. that little voice is still in the back of your mind.
0: Mm-hmm.
3: And if I make a mistake and he tells me about it, I feel like my world is over.
0: I
3: have to be perfect for him. I have to do everything right. I have to make sure he's satisfied in every area. I got a thing. And the moment he finds something to say, I gone because you're crying, you're weeping,
1: she being real,
3: you're gnashing your teeth,
1: because I'm going to be real,
3: he's trying to figure out what is it that is the problem, what did I do so bad at that time, you know, especially earlier in our marriage, it was extreme. And I'm going to be honest with people. And I say, thank God he's a man of God.
0: Mm-hmm.
3: You understand? He's a man of God at the end of the day.
2: Mm-hmm.
3: But I think not knowing that thing damaged me.
1: Yeah.
3: So the fact that he chose me was like, wow, God gave him to me. He chose me. And you feel so confident. And I'm a person, people will look at me and say, she's confident.
2: Mm-hmm.
3: Not knowing that you have that area, that little head, that little voice in your head telling you, you're not good enough.
0: Mm-hmm.
3: You're not good enough. He's going to leave you. Or not even leave you. He will not see you as a special bunnel that he once had you as. And then that making you break, it making you crack.
2: Mm-hmm.
3: When Sabi asked for us to be here, I said to the Holy Spirit, you tell me what to say, because you go through certain things and you need to not have no shame.
0: Sure.
3: You have to let people know, because there are some women, there are some of you,
0: men too,
3: that mm-hmm. you're going through that in your marriage,
2: mm-hmm.
3: and your husband may not be patient as mine.
0: Mm-hmm.
3: And he like, what wrong with she? She always over the top. Yes. And he don't understand. He just finding a fault in you is like taking a cutlass and chop you.
1: Yeah.
3: Because that is, you have that sensitivity inside there because of what you think. I'm always self-reflecting. I just always tell Alvin, I'm a self-reflector.
2: Yes.
1: Yeah.
3: So sometimes he does say, well, why are you saying that no for? But he understands some of them that are going to my...
1: Yeah.
3: Reflecting on myself on a whole, not just the one situation, but like I'm looking at me, what making me act a certain way. And the Lord showed me that you need to, Bonel, you need to believe that you are wonderfully, fearfully made
1: by God. Yeah,
3: your husband, and the Lord tells me that, but then sometimes you're still like, and he says, Bonel, your husband's supposed to love you like I love you. And if he does not, I will deal with him.
2: Yes.
3: I will deal with him. So you need not to worry that he would see you differently. He said, because Bonnell, he messed up and I don't see him differently.
1: Yeah.
3: So he's not supposed to see you differently.
2: Mm-hmm.
3: And so to the woman out there who think that you have to have everything perfect.
1: Yeah.
3: Because even society put perfection on us.
2: Yes, yes. They show us what it should be. So they tell us what it should be.
3: So they see Linnell, for one moment, Linnell probably going through PMS.
2: Mm-hmm.
3: She's about to see her monthly. We're going to be real. She's going through PMS and she's feeling agitated.
2: Mm-hmm.
3: And Sabi asked her something and she snapped.
2: Mm-hmm.
3: And you as a person see it for one moment. You just generalize that their marriage is full of Linnell start papping at Sabi all the time.
2: Yeah.
3: And Sabi understands, you know, that's not how my wife is all the time.
2: Yeah.
3: But and then at a moment he might say, oh, she going through she thing. And he might laugh actually.
2: Yes.
3: But then you so taking offense like for Sabi. You taking offense for him because you think Linnell mistreating Sabi in that kind of a thing. So trauma. So sometimes now your trauma, you're putting your trauma on Linnell and Sabi's relationship.
1: Yeah.
2: And guess what, Bonnell? I'm glad you brought this up because sometimes we think of trauma as only, you know, somebody get raped. Somebody see somebody get murdered, or they, you know, all of that. Because you speaking about that, it just brought back something to mind and it helped me to realize, you know, a lot of the times the simple things, the things that we do as parents, as people around you, as family members, because I remember once too when I was very young, and at that time I was always very quiet, right? Always a very quiet child. But I remember one thing that my mom did, right? We were looking at a picture of a cousin of mine. Right, I can share this now because that, you know, right? We were looking at a picture of a cousin of mine and I looked at it and I said, oh, I find she look like me. And finally, I tell her, mommy, I find she look like me. And my mother said to me, she don't look like you, she look like me, in this kind of way, as if, you know, I'm not pretty enough to look like her. And that kind of stood, that stayed with me for a very, very long time. Growing up, I had a very, very low self-esteem. As a matter of fact, growing into my adulthood, very low self-esteem, right? And it took a lot, even into our marriage, there were certain things, you know, and it makes me understand that trauma does not have to be something big.
3: No.
2: Sometimes we're looking for the big things, but it can be something very small, something that seemed insignificant at the time, but it pierced very deep within your soul. All right. So we don't just look at the surface things, but we can dig deeper, because sometimes within ourselves, we've been through some things that we didn't even realize it affected us so much.
3: Yeah. And my new trauma could be, trauma could have a positive side, positive in terms of, because of that,
0: you know,
3: I go out of my way to make sure he's happy, which is good.
1: Yeah,
3: you know, it's good. You know, I don't take our marriage for granted.
1: I actually keep you on your P's and
3: T's,
1: which is a good thing. Which is a good thing.
3: There's a good side. There's a bad side.
1: Yeah.
3: So, for instance, you know, you make sure that he's always satisfied with how you look, how you carry yourself, or you take care of the children, or you take it. Like when he gave me a compliment the other day, and he said, I just love how you just be with our sons. I love how you just mother our sons. He said some women, they just treat their sons so rough because it's boys.
2: Mm-hmm.
3: And say, why didn't you see? I love how you just love them. And just as if, you know, you have daughters, but you love on them.
2: Mm-hmm.
3: And when he said that, he don't know, like, I just felt, I felt so good. I felt so happy. Like, that actually healed part of me.
2: Yeah.
3: Because in the back of your mind, you're struggling as a mom, and you're hoping that you're being a good mom to your children and so forth. So trauma could have a positive effect in terms of it drives you to do certain things to make the marriage better or to keep it good in that sense, you know?
0: I think the matcha that I had here was, a Regina of mine told me that on the flip side, what he would have preferred or what he would like is, and that's a man speaking, a woman with a nurturing personality. And I think you just spoke about that and your husband identified that in you and you see what it made you feel. And also I think that made him feel good that he has such a woman, he has such a woman as a wife.
1: Yeah.
0: And the children are actually feeling the same good vibes flowing.
1: Yeah.
0: So what I think I want to get at is that persons who have trauma, you should try to work on getting healing.
1: Yeah. Healing.
0: Because you need to heal.
3: Yes.
0: You understand?
2: And your spouse needs to know about it too, right. About what you're going through.
0: That is definitely going to... This is a relationship, a marriage breaker. Trauma is a marriage breaker.
1: It is.
0: Dismantling a marriage. I'm telling you. So you have to understand that.
1: Yeah.
0: You understand?
2: If your spouse don't know,
0: they would consider it differently. Because, I mean, and we could look at it again. It's another big topic because you could look at it like sexual trauma. You could be abused verbally.
1: Yeah.
0: You create some trauma.
1: For the esteem situation.
0: You understand?
1: Yeah.
0: And I mean, I had my share of it. Verbal abuse as a young boy, both ways.
1: Yes, both ways.
0: Telling you you're stupid. Yeah. Teachers telling you're stupid.
1: Mm-hmm. Yeah.
0: You ain't gonna be nothing in life.
3: Mm-hmm.
0: People comparing you with others.
3: Yeah.
1: You're with the physical features as well. Yeah. That's a big thing. Yeah. Yeah.
0: And so many people your would image. Hide.
1: Mm-hmm. Yeah, yeah, yeah.
0: They would hide away because of that.
1: Yeah.
0: And they go into a relationship and it's a trigger.
1: Yeah,
0: so traumas have triggers.
2: Yes.
0: Right? Mm-hmm. So it's important as a husband or wife to understand your husband or your wife.
3: That's right.
0: Mm-hmm. Yeah. The triggers.
3: That's right.
0: So that you don't become one that always pulling it. Because when you pull that trigger in a gun, a bullet comes out, bro.
1: Yeah.
0: Somebody and sometimes
1: and it's very important too that even in the midst of, let's say there's a disagreement or argument, that you don't pull a trigger intentionally to bring them back at that place, boy. That
3: and those things happen.
0: Mm-hmm. Yeah, that's
1: you know, to get back at that person, to make them feel away without even thinking about
3: the traumatic.
1: So your wife
3: is on a high horse, right? You're all arguing.
1: Yeah.
3: And she's up on a high horse and you want to bring her down.
1: You
3: want to
1: break her. Just
3: so she
1: pull
3: feels
1: that.
3: She think and they just say those words.
0: Words.
3: And she just, because you succeed because now you get her to be quiet.
1: Yeah.
3: But you don't understand that you're causing her damage that now she may not look at you the same
0: way.
3: I was so sad. I opened up to you and I told you
1: she gets insecure.
3: Insecure. And you use that now as a weapon against me.
0: I love where you're going with that one. That brings us to our next point also. Mm-hmm. Lack of trust.
1: Insecurity.
0: And what cause or create trust issues in marriage. Mm. And I love that you're bringing it because that's one of the next thing that someone said also. Mm-hmm. Lack of trust.
3: Trust.
0: So what creates that? That's one of them.
3: So sometimes you open up and you tell this person, this is, because trauma is a wound that is opened.
1: Mm.
3: And sometimes it may have a scar over it.
1: Right.
3: So the scar is making you live a normal life.
1: Making you go through everything.
3: But when somebody hits you directly on that area, the scar, you know when you got a bruise and the scar is there, and when you hit it, you have to heal all over again.
1: Yeah.
3: And sometimes, that's why it's so important. Hallelujah. Never. I know you're saying hallelujah because see, God is revealing some things.
1: Mm-hmm.
3: That is why, even if you do not hit that area until you know that person is healed. You have to try as much as you can. Love have to make you avoid hitting those sensitive areas.
0: And I
3: don't say you had to learn, you had to get over that before you hitting them in that area.
0: That is a lie of the enemy. Because your responsibility as husband, let me talk to the man them. We have to learn what it means to be a husband.
2: Mm-hmm.
0: We are going to be nurturing.
2: Mm-hmm.
0: We are going to be building up. We are going to be taking care of our wives. Mm-hmm. Not just buying clothes for her, the mental issues, having this open conversation. Mm-hmm. Bro, I telling you, my wife and I, God had us in a season at one point in time when we were doing this program, and there was a time when it was rough, but it was like, I feel like God was downloading a lot in us. So we were locked up in our room for some days reading books. And in the process of reading the books, we actually seen so much issues in our lives.
1: Yeah.
0: One time I remember we were actually reading and we were looking at certain things that we saw in a particular book we was reading. And then we had to address ourselves. Remember that? And at a moment it got too heavy for us to actually continue with the conversation.
1: Right.
0: Because there was so much God was revealing to us by just reading a book. You understand? That we had to say, let's pause and come back at it another day because it's way too heavy right now. Both of us can handle it. Mm-hmm. You understand? Mm-hmm. And sometimes people would look to only look at the trauma spots in their spouse, but they don't even take time to look at the trauma spots in their own
1: lives. Mm-hmm.
0: So the balance needs to happen where both of them must have a healthy understanding as to how you're going to help your spouse get that healing, that deliverance. Mm-hmm. Of course, if your husband is filled with the Holy Spirit, or you are, as a wife, it's a plus, because now the true essence of marriage will be revealed, right, in your relationship. So your wife hurting, your husband hurting, God is there ready to heal. Mm-hmm. You understand? Mm-hmm. And your response matters. So how are you going to respond to when your wife say, I'm going through this thing right here now, what are you going to do? Right? So the mother said to me, hey, babes, hey, I feel like a bit extra emotional. I have to try to figure out what's happening. Mm-hmm. I go on like, if I feel an emotional one time, I go in that zone. Pray for me. I was like, boom. Send a prayer. Go and look for some scriptures that could help. Send that. I check a text and she responded. It's like, what's going on with me?
1: Mm-hmm.
0: You know, right? What's going on with me?
1: Yeah. Yeah, because it's like you put yourself in that situation.
0: Already.
1: Yeah.
0: So I feel like my heart is in my wife's heart. That's what I just feel.
1: Yeah.
0: And her heart is in mine.
1: Yeah.
0: When she hurt, bro, it's a physical pain I feel in my heart.
1: Yeah.
0: Right? But that connection didn't come just like that.
1: Yeah.
0: You check what I'm saying?
1: Yeah.
0: God had to do some cleansing of the mind, some purifying up here to take away some pain and some things. Because I remember I saw like be the man with a needle to joke my wife, you know.
1: Yeah, you remember that, right? Try to hit.
0: I feel like I used to do it, bro. Mm-hmm. I don't know if you remember. I remember. Mm-hmm. You forget that?
2: No, I forget.
0: And again, it goes back to when you don't know what you're dealing with. So that's why I'll always go back to get information, get truth.
1: Yeah.
0: So much so. Liberate you in your marriage.
1: So much so that, you know, we have a saying, Bernard and I.
0: Mm-hmm.
1: And even as you were saying that, things got heavy for you after deriving information, reading, studying, and you realize, wow, I'm dealing with so many things. Our marriage is dealing with so many things.
0: Mm-hmm.
1: Brings me to the point that we have a saying that, first of all, after knowing Christ, accepting him as Lord and Savior, the most important decision you would have to make, if you decide that you want a partner, is marriage.
0: Yeah. It's not building a house, it's not buying a car.
1: It's marriage.
0: Marriage.
1: Third point is that if it is, because marriage also is sacrificial.
2: Oh, yes.
0: It is.
2: Yes.
1: It is a sacrificial thing. Mm-hmm. Just as how Christ laid down his life.
2: Yes.
1: You have to sacrifice. And the reason why, I'm going that way is because I'm hearing in your relationship, Linnell and Cheston, you all understood the flaws that you had during the process of your marriage. You all saw the weaknesses, you all saw the strengths.
0: Right.
1: And hearing Cheston talk, it's as if he was not giving up.
0: Yeah.
1: You are looking for ways to make this marriage work.
3: Better. Yeah. Mm-hmm.
1: You are looking, you are pursuing.
3: Mm-hmm.
1: And that is the importance of marriage as well. Both parties must be able to pursue what God wants for us. Like purpose in your heart that I want this marriage to work, and not just work, to be a representation of the kingdom of God what kingdom marriage is supposed to be about. And there's that desire, so much so that Bernal and I says, listen, if it is that you have to remain alone and you are not willing to pursue, I'm not just saying fight, is a term that people say fight for your marriage, but I'm saying pursue Christ in such a way that your marriage is impacted upon. If you're not willing to do that, leave that woman alone or leave that man alone, because it you see, the union must represent what's Christ's relationship with the church should be.
2: Yes.
1: And if you are becoming, whether it be trauma, whether it be whatever it is, if you are bringing that into the life of somebody else that you say that you want to build a life with, I'm telling you, it would never be a representation of what Christ wants for the church. Because I mean, God is sovereign, and I'm encouraging the viewers and listeners to understand that what is happening here, what is taking place here, has to be and must be a reflection of what Christ, you know, desires for, you know, the kingdom of God for us.
3: Babes, you're really
2: let
3: us be because with Alvin, sometimes we finish each other's thoughts because he's there speaking and he didn't know I pull up my scripture here to share the last thing, and that was same Ephesians chapter 5. Yes, verse 25 says, for husbands, this means love your wife just as Christ loved the church. He gave up his life for her. So what? We like to stop there, but go on to what? To make her holy.
1: Yeah.
3: And clean. Washed by the cleansing of God's word. Let me tell you, even when Sabi was explaining certain things, it makes me go, the Lord is saying he's expecting our men. So if we have trauma, he expecting them to wash us.
0: That's what I was talking about.
1: Yeah.
3: To wash us by the cleansing of God's word. Yeah. So even if your wife have trauma and she has low self-esteem,
1: it's your responsibility.
3: It is your responsibility to wash her.
1: And to present her.
3: And use the word to make her know how beautifully and wonderfully she is in the sight of God. And to build her up. And present her now towards Christ as without a woman that has no blemish. So anytime you have a complaint about your wife, you better complain about yourself because that means that you're not doing something. And I'm not saying that as a woman because I trying to accuse men. I'm saying it because that's what my husband told me. He said, Bonnell, if there's a problem with you, that means I have a problem because I have to present you spotless
1: as Christ would want to present
2: the church,
1: his church before God.
3: Exactly.
1: Without
3: so that's why I say, young men, young men, do not get married until you understand
1: that
3: what it is that you have to do.
1: Your role.
3: Woman, that's your role. You know, God is looking at you to shape that woman into the woman that he wants to see.
1: So,
3: by using his word. So you can say, you can put a responsibility on only on her. You know, if you find she's stubborn, you have to find a way to go down. First of all, praying and fasting. First of all, you have to think, even if you have to call a counselor for her and you all sit and talk, you are responsible for her. And don't think that you're going to stand before God and say, I left my wife
1: because
3: as a kingdom man, by you, I left my wife because she's this, she's that, she's that. And what God is going to say to you, my son, I told you to wash her.
2: Yes, with the word.
1: Hallelujah.
3: I told you to wash her. So unless you are ready to be unless you're ready to be a washing machine. A laundry mat. Unless you're ready, and I'm going to get serious with it, unless you're ready to get your finger wrinkled up, to get your finger bruised up, because sometimes when you're handing the detergent along, your fingers bust up. Unless you're ready to bleed for that woman, leave her right there.
2: That's it.
3: Leave her right there. Leave her right there because God gave her to you because he saw the problem she has.
1: He saw the trauma.
3: And he's saying, okay, I want my strong man who I call to lead to take this woman and scrub her until the trauma is out of her. Wow. Because you might think that trauma is affecting only your marriage, but that trauma is also affecting her ministry.
2: That's it.
3: That trauma is affecting her from being the minister that God called her to be.
1: Amen. Uh-huh.
3: So now you have to be ready to wash, to scrub, to go down in the dirt for that woman.
2: I love this illustration.
3: You know, and I'm saying that, and that's not me speaking. It's like the Holy Spirit just downloading on me right now that we got to understand, especially men, and it's his fault, guys, so blame him. Because there was a point in time when I had the bow balance, you know, kind of thing. And then he said, Bonnell, my responsibility to you is more than your responsibility to me.
1: Mm-hmm.
3: He said, based on the word of God.
1: Mm-hmm. Yeah.
3: So he now have to wash me. So if, guys, you're not ready to do that, if you're ready to, if you only want to be selfish,
2: we are not ready for
3: think
2: marriage.
3: About your dreams.
2: Not ready
3: she
2: for marriage.
3: To support my dreams.
1: Mm-hmm.
3: And your family, you're going behind your dreams Lamborghini, and your wife is hungry, your children is hungry, the lights cutting off in the house, and all these things happening, but you're going after your dreams, and she had to support my dreams.
2: Oh, Lord.
3: Then you're not ready. So when you get married, it's no longer your dreams and my dreams. It's our dreams
1: and what
3: and our
1: wants.
3: Dream always have to be that the marriage will be healthy.
2: Mm-hmm.
3: Our dreams must lead to
1: it must be in alignment.
3: It must be in alignment. So I was just one more thing before I turn over. I was looking at a thing. I was telling my husband about it, and I don't want nobody to be offended, but I have to say it. I was looking at an interview of this famous couple.
2: Mm-hmm.
3: And for years he has been famous. The wife has been home with the children, you know. And so while he's out there working, and he became famous. And now, after a couple of years, she now go into work now. And her work is also making her famous.
2: Mm-hmm.
3: And of all the years I've seen them, now I'm seeing him crying. He's there, they're having an interview. He always happy like before. Like now I see he's crying. He said, oh, it's so hard. It's so hard because sometimes I want to be a better husband and a better father. And it's so hard. And this the thing. And I was like, and right there and then the Holy Spirit say, dreams. No, don't get me wrong, guys. If the Lord sanctions something, he'll make a way. But there are times our own personal dreams cause our marriage to be sacrificed. And he's crying. How come he wasn't crying before when she was home with the children? Now that she's busy just as him. It's more pressure. Now he's feeling that his children didn't have the parents as they need to. And just so Satan comes into marriage, he comes into marriage. And he goes back to what you were saying, trust. Trust to the point whereby, and humility, where I'm willing to let go of my dreams for the sake of my family. Let go of my dreams for the sake of, and when I say my dreams, I'm talking about those dreams that God put in you that is aligned to what God wants to do with your life. Because I believe if God have you to do something, he's going to make a way. But there are things sometimes that the world put in us. That you're home with the children and your husband is working, that means you're not pulling your weight. That means he's out there with other women, and these other women could give him what you can't, and you're just home barefoot and pregnant, and you're just think and not knowing that that was the thing that was keeping him happy.
1: Yeah. As soon as she got a job.
3: So other career women might think, you know, you're home barefoot and pregnant.
2: Yeah.
3: Your husband can't possibly be happy. Well, no, he glad that his wife is home, because when he come home, homework done, food cook, house clean,
2: that's it.
3: And he get to make love. Wife not so, oh gosh, that office was today. Yeah. Was so thick.
2: Both of us tired
3: and then
2: together.
3: When I come home, I still had to make dinner. I had to pack the train back for the next day. I had to iron clothes. I had to think. And you with a woman that is constantly frustrated.
2: Mm-hmm.
3: Now, that may work for some people, but that may not work for some people. So expectations, you go back to communication. You go back to expectations. You go back to opinions. You go back to humility. You go back to trust.
2: Mm-hmm.
3: All
2: everything
3: these things.
2: Connected.
3: All these things. So, guys, I just wanted to leave with that and say, please, I'm begging. Like, I reached the place where I'm begging people, see God for your marriage.
2: Yes.
3: See God. Like, be humble and seek God. And let him bring up things Don't try to push it down when he's showing you who you are. Don't try to push it away. Please, I'm tired of seeing marriages break up. I am tired of it. That's why I am bearing. Yeah. That's why we come here. We are private people.
1: Yeah.
3: That's why we come here to bear our heart, our souls, because
1: it is because
3: I am grieving, because my father is grieving.
1: Mm-hmm.
3: Our father is grieving.
2: Yes.
3: Guys, the Lord is grieving,
2: mm-hmm.
3: and I'm feeling overwhelmed now. He is really literally grieving. He said, Bonnell, I'm hurting.
1: Yeah.
3: I'm hurting. My children are not making it work.
1: Yes.
3: I am hurting.
1: Yes. Yeah.
3: I am hurting. Marriage will transform you either for the worse or for the better. That is the thing that God puts you in.
1: Yeah.
3: To make you into the person he wants you to be.
2: I always say that, Bonnell. Yeah. I always say that. Marriage is there to shape and to make you.
1: Yeah.
2: It's going to help to transform you.
1: Yeah.
2: Brother Alvin, we shutting down now, but let's hear the last words before, because I know the conversation not over, you know.
1: but we have to go because it's
2: oh my gosh.
1: Because I would just, you know, like be on the side where what Bernard just said, you know, it's just amazing, you know, like people not willing to grind, they are not willing to seek God, they are not willing to do those things, and it makes you wonder at times what is the real agenda of, you know. And I looked at something, you know, I was looking at a program, you know, I don't usually look at, I can't remember if it was a program or something just pop up where this man was proposing to a woman in front of a whole audience, and he had everything just planned, and I look at the woman just crying, and to the point where you might also feel a little emotional as well
3: by just watching them, you know
1: and I'm like, how did it go from that point?
2: How did it go from
1: that point where you were so in love and you promise that person that you're gonna love them forever and ever, and then it goes to the point where you know you guys cannot even stand each other, you don't even want to be in the same room. It's as if, you know, like you're looking at like a human looking at a demon or vice versa, and I'm like, how does it go to that point? And also, I just want to also zero in on the, even those who name themselves as believers in Christ, we treat the Most High God as if he's not a healer, if he's not a deliverer, if he's not a restorer,
2: and he's not a miracle worker and a promise keeper.
1: Yeah. And those are the things that Christ gonna hold us accountable.
3: That's right.
1: For the life that we live. When the tough gets going and
3: going gets tough.
1: A lot of times we give up.
3: Mm-hmm.
1: We give up instead of seeking the Lord. A lot of times, and it brings me to the point that a lot of times we see marriages, God was not really in it. To begin with.
3: Yeah.
2: Mm-hmm.
1: And if the foundation, and that's why I would never, just when you asked me that question earlier on, and that is why I would never, I would never go against what the Holy Spirit did in our lives to form us, to fashion us. And Linnell just spoke on it. Because to me, I think marriage made me more well-rounded, reasonable in thought, reasonable in thinking, that person, that individual, this Bonnell right at my side here, she also shaped my thinking, my thoughts, because sometimes you would be in a particular environment and you are thinking a certain way. That helpmate. And that is another thing, because the Lord was showing me what a helpmate is. And a helpmate is just not somebody who you know, you would, you know, you just have as like an underdog, just like, but that woman of God is an undergirder to who you are. There are things that what I have learned is there are a lot of times when you listen to your wife, men of God, that your life, it is way better. She's looking, she's like a watchman. And I did a little study what Eve's role was as a helpmate. When Adam saw her as a helpmate to undergird him in things, there are things that women sees that men don't see easily, and that is because of the nature of God, because he wants that helper to make you complete, to create wholeness. That is why Adam, when God saw all the other creatures, they were not helpmates. He named them, he had dominion, but they were not suited for him. So a helpmate is somebody that is suitable for
2: yes,
1: you.
2: Yes, yes.
1: So that in situations, in some circumstances, when you are standing, you are standing together. And that is the purpose of the woman of God. So I have seen that. I've seen that change in my life, the way I think. Ministry-wise, there are things, even she see things in the spirit, even when it comes to the opposite sex, that you cannot see. And then when you start to see some things unfolding, it caused me to say, my God, in the name of Jesus, my duty is to pray for her and to bear up in prayer. So marriage is intense. It's a loving thing. It's a wonderful thing. It's ordained by God. It was an institution by God. But it is very intense.
2: Yes.
1: It is very intense. Amen.
2: Yes, this was a very interesting conversation. And as you're speaking there, a lot is coming to mind that I know we cannot finish talking about tonight. But, you know, I think a lot of people get into marriage without counting the costs and without understanding really what marriage is. Who goes to say, okay, I'm about to do my master's without understanding that your master's requires a lot of studying, a lot of time put into a lot of sweat, a lot of tears, a lot of, you know, hard work. You cannot get into marriage without understanding really what marriage is, because you're going to quit.
1: Yeah.
2: You're going to fall by the wayside when it gets tough. As you said, the road gets tough. You have to understand that the same God that was with you at the altar, you know, he's going to be with you, right? He is the one. You were there. You made the covenant before him. You said what you said. The covenant was done before him. He's the same God that is with you to the end.
3: That's right.
2: A lot of people, what Bernal said, I'm totally 100% with it. Marriage, I believe, is there to make us and shape us.
1: Yeah.
2: What I am lacking, he has. What he is lacking, I have. We can support each other. And as we go along, we become better and better in the Lord.
3: That's right.
2: Right? I may have a problem with anger, but he has something in him that will bring out either, it will do something to help me with my anger problem.
3: Yes.
2: God sees when we come together, there is a knitting together, and there is something that is happening there to make us better. Right? There's so much that I want to talk about. There's so much that we could talk about, but trust me, we won't finish tonight. So I'll give my husband the last C.
0: All right, God, guys.
2: Is good.
0: Beautiful conversation. Part two coming. We have to wait until next month. I just wish we could amplify the intensity of this conversation. I feel like they're too far apart. I feel like they should be weekly.
2: But I understand what you're saying.
3: It is needed.
0: Sometimes we don't understand the refreshers are important for people, because sometimes some people know but they forget. You know, they used to do something before and something happened, and then after that they just decide, well, see me, it's like boyfriend and girlfriend, I ain't doing that again because you do that. Because you said that, now I no longer have a responsibility to love you like how I'm supposed to, because my love become conditional. Depends on what you say, then you get a certain type of love. Depends on what you do, then you get a certain type of love. If you understand, you have to accept somebody, not accept them for who they are, but understand your role to help the person you commit to spending the rest of your life with.
2: Amen.
0: Right? So one of the things that I would always say is that love, true love, is not when I'm at my best. You know, I can't recall the exact scripture, but there's a time when Jesus Christ was speaking and he was saying, you love people. I'm going to paraphrase it because I can't remember it exactly, but if somebody doing that and you love them, that's okay because people in the world are doing that too. I don't know if you remember that portion of scripture. It goes something along that line. And if you're doing that, then that's easy. People doing that too. But Christ loved us.
2: Oh, you mean like, okay, in terms of, loving when it's easy versus loving when it's hard.
0: Yeah, and then he was making a comparison with people who, who obviously just, you know, you say you're doing that, but everybody has, you know, they don't even need to have a relationship with me to do it.
2: Mm-hmm.
0: But what I'm saying is that if you truly love me, when I'm at my worst, when I'm in my traumatic state, when I'm doing stuff that does not, I'm not saying accept stupidity and accept things that people do that is going to mess you up. But I want you to understand, sometimes you make messed up decisions. And when you're in it, the way out of it is not necessarily divorce. The way out of it is you both coming to the understanding, first of all, of what you're involved in. And when you know what you're involved in, then
2: you go back to,
0: you can then come together and know, okay, we left God out. We were in a relationship with ourselves, with our problems, with our differences, fighting to actually be right. All right? There's only one right person in all relationship, and that is God.
2: God himself.
0: That is the Holy Spirit.
2: Only righteous one.
0: Right? So the Holy Spirit will always put you on path. But if you don't have a relationship with him, you would be self-righteous. You would want to stand up for your own self. You would always see where you are right. You actually will be doing all the negatives that we talked about tonight. Your own trauma is going to work against you. You're going to just be acting out of character. You're going to start sleeping in your next room. You're going to start wanting to sleep in your vehicle. You're going to want to start to go outside late in the night and come back late intentionally to hurt your spouse. You're going to do a whole set of stupid things that you don't even know that that's actually stupid that you're doing that is destroying your relationship. It is what I call, the word the Lord gave me, is dismantling it. You understand? It's dismantling the relationship. Now, to dismantle something is to take it apart. But when you sit and count the cost of building, and that's why before you're married, you should consider that. It says, which one of all you going to build a tower without first sitting and counting the cost? Marriage comes at a cost.
3: Yes.
0: You have to know. Yeah. People say, I'm not going to lose myself in marriage. No, you're not going to lose yourself. You're going to find yourself.
1: That's yourself.
0: So you're going with this kind of wrong mentality.
3: Yes.
0: And you expect to have something successful, something that is growing and thriving. It won't happen. And I'm telling you, every day is going to be full of nice, beautiful flowers and sweet smelling, you know, roses. And
2: the roses,
0: you need the thorns in order to see the beauty. You understand? So we don't stand here to talk to you like people who have already arrived, because we're still working.
3: Exactly.
0: And marriage has different stages, right? My wife is not 20 years no more. I'm not 20 years no more either. So when we were 25 years old, we were just probably trying to get a house and try to get a car and make sure you have a secure job, you know, children. When you have children, it's a different scenario.
1: Different
0: in a relationship with, if you have five, you're in a relationship with six personalities that you have to not deal with. You understand what I'm saying? Either of you, mother or father, husband or wife, you get me? And that could be confusing, but here's what's going to work is when you stay together. When you don't, you understand some principle and you don't act divided in front of your children. You're actually together and you're going to be together and you will stay together till death do you part. Many people, after children get older and they leave the house, they live in two.
2: That should not be.
0: Where you going? Sorry, where you going? You're living too, because why? It was only there because of your children?
1: Yeah.
0: You understand? You know what I mean? And babies, you said something just a while ago about counting the cost. If you're going to go into a marriage, be open, be transparent. Now I'm saying, you want to go study. I ain't saying that you would not go to study, you know. Mm-hmm. But I will tell you, you need your spouse consent.
3: Yes.
0: Right?
3: Yeah.
0: And if your spouse don't agree, I mean, you might say, well, you want me to be a dunce bat.
3: No.
0: Yeah, and you could be very upset. Yes, but that spouse, yes. If he's understanding, you will understand the degrees for two of all, yeah.
3: Mm-hmm.
0: And if you go into the degree with the idea that this is for us and we can agree, right? Then we will work together.
2: Even that when it gets rough, story by itself,
3: yeah.
2: Because you're leaving and go,
0: okay,
1: yeah.
2: And you're supposed to be together,
0: you know. So when we're supposed to be, when your head was in the night, and right by the rubbing your foot,
3: mm-hmm.
0: and looking for the pressure point to squeeze it to give you an ease.
2: Mm-hmm.
0: You get me?
2: Mm-hmm.
0: Yeah, that's just what they call that. There's a thing in the body, and you know, when you have a headache in a certain place, you can squeeze a certain part of your body and it can release the pressure. So you have to be that mm-hmm. for your spouse, literally in this life. You understand what I'm saying? Mm-hmm. You want to help. You want to see togetherness. You understand? And you have to be open and real. I mean, guys, marriage is beautiful.
2: Yes, it is.
0: It is.
1: It is.
0: Even the rough part is beautiful because you need challenges to grow. You understand? God knew everything before it happened that it would happen. Even the bad things. Sometimes you do your own thing and God comes to rescue you from what you have done. Mm-hmm. And that rescue may mean you have to dissolve that thing because there ain't no health in it that ain't getting you to your destiny. You mm-hmm. understand what I'm saying? I'm not saying divorce is right, but sometimes you may have to take certain stance until people get themselves together and you have to understand what is required of you when you take a stance. Because many people, anyway, let me leave that there. Go down a whole different place. But nonetheless, I shall be talking. The Holy Spirit then speaking there. Right? That's me speaking. Me saying my own opinion there now.
1: Yeah.
0: Right?
1: Yeah.
0: But I will get touchy on it. So, my pull back, as we just say. But nonetheless, guys, thank you for being a part of our conversation tonight.
1: Yeah.
0: I wish and hope we can do that another time.
2: Oh, yes.
1: Yeah.
0: My wife and I was like, who are we going to talk to? But when I shared the idea of Bonanza, and she was going on a little bit too much. I was like, nah, man, this woman have a lot to see. I said, oh, tell her as you come. You understand? So I called Alvin and I said, brother, you need to be a part of the conversation tonight. Yeah. Now, you know when I call him, one thing I like about you, I know you tell me yes, though. Because I don't call it regular.
1: Yeah,
0: so if
1: yeah,
0: I call you, it's important.
1: Yeah.
0: You know what I mean? Sometimes tell me like when God tells you not to
1: the kingdom.
0: Right.
2: Well, yeah, of course. You see, you had to talk to your wife first. I agree with him.
0: Of course.
1: Yeah, the kingdom.
0: And the principle must be respected all over. I won't call Bonnell and ask her. I will call Alvin and ask him.
1: Yeah.
0: And if I forget, my wife will remind me.
1: You
0: can't call Bonnell, brother. You understand? There's a reason for that.
1: Yeah.
0: So guys, you can go back and look at our previous podcast. There are many. If you go on our Hope FM channel and you type in. So you go Hope FM Grenada on YouTube and you just type in
2: Becoming One.
0: You will see probably about 20 something different conversations.
1: Episodes,
0: almost 20, maybe almost 30 now within the last couple of years that we've had.
2: I don't know.
0: I think it'll be nice for you to learn something. So Stefan Charles said tonight, this session is very interesting and helpful. Somebody stated earlier on that I think they said something along the line, they can relate.
3: Mm-hmm.
0: You understand with certain things that we were talking about. So our friend Trev had many comments and some people are just silent as usual. But but it was awesome.
3: Somebody messaged me and said, personally and spiritually, a lot of the things that were said hit home.
0: Mm-hmm.
2: Okay.
1: Yeah.
3: And they're grateful for the program tonight.
2: Love.
0: Yeah, awesome. So we're just glad to be a blessing always. And of course, you see, we speak not as perfect people, but persons who have experienced God. His healing, you understand, His deliverance, and His continuing strength and guidance to help us to live the way we're supposed to be that example amongst the believers and even the unbelievers. Our light has to shine always so that men can see our good works and glorify God in heaven.
1: Amen.
0: And tonight we give God all the praise, all the glory. It's His doing, it is His work, it's not ours. You understand? We're just a vessel.
1: Yes.
0: We're here.
1: Amen.
0: He chose to do this and we are fulfilling it. So to Him be the praise.
3: Amen.
0: Blessings. Thank you guys and do enjoy the rest of your night.
3: Bye.
1: Good blessings to everyone. Yes.

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1: Difficult conversations.
0: Godly relationships.
1: Let's talk about sex.
0: I really want to see marriages thriving.
1: It hurts to see broken relationships.
0: Let's build marriages together.
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1: Grenada's voice of hope.

privilege and pleasure to be here sharing for you as usual. All I ask for is prayer at this time to enable me to preach the gospel as God would have me at this time as a voice to the nation. As I continue on a daily basis to cry for mercy, because without his mercies being new every morning, I don't know where we would have been. Continue to petition God for his grace, for his mercies, as the days come and go. For even as the word of God states, my people perish because of lack of knowledge. There's so many things that are happening to us as a people of God. There's so many things as we watch our siblings, our neighbors, our friends, our fellow brothers and sisters in the body of Christ, and we do not understand because of lack of knowledge. The entrance of revelation brings light. I am your humble servant, Minister Cassandra Powder, and all I want to do is be a blessing to you and to do the will of God. My theme today is diabolical covenants nullified. What happened in the Garden of Eden? I must continuously go back to that, because that is what started it all, was the curse, the original foundation for so many things that are happening to us in Christendom and outside of Christendom on the earth today. What we are dealing with is a continuous cycle of things that happen as a foundation of what happened in the Garden of Eden, when the enemy manipulated our first parents, and as a result, the sin nature took root in our lives that gave him legal access for generations to come. A beautiful baby is born, and we see, you know, it's perfect. Its fingers and its toes, its alertness as it grows, it begins to recognize, it begins to sit up, and as it sits up, it begins to creep and it begins to grow and mature. There are those that would say that, oh, he has my nose, he has my feet, he has my eyes. So in other words, you can see somebody out there, the physical traits of your DNA that exists in this beautiful child. If it's of Indian descent, he has the straight hair. Negro and Indian descent, he has the dogleg hair. Pure Negro, he has the Negro hair and the Negro features, because he possesses a physical DNA. But I'm here to tell somebody today, not only does that child possess a physical DNA that passes through the atoms of the blood that decides the eyes, the ears, the nose, the mouth, nuances and habits, but that child also possesses a spiritual DNA. Thus, our team, diabolical ancestral altars nullified. That child grows, and as that child grows, we see at an opportune time certain things comes to the forefront. My scripture today

is taken from Jeremiah 31, 29, 30 from the New International Version. And it reads, in those days, people will no longer say, the parents have eaten sour grapes and the children's teeth are on edge. Instead, everyone will die for their own sins. Whosoever eats sour grapes, their teeth will be set on edge. God is an awesome God. He continues to be a faithful God. And I'm here to remind somebody that nothing takes God by surprise. Nothing comes by chance. It's either one or the other. But as we connect the text today, we see that the prophet Jeremiah, understanding, being in depth relationship with God, he stood in a position to prophesy into the lives of God's people even before they went into bondage, into captivity. He made sure he told them, he said, listen, this is what's going to happen. You are going to go into exile, and there are a lot of gruesome things that are going to happen to you. There's some of you, you're going to fall prey to pagan gods. But you also tell them that appointed in this scenario was a time that they are going to come out of exile. They are going to physically come out of exile. They are going to emotionally come out of exile. And they are going to spiritually come out of exile. Their lives were going to be changed forever as a result of going into exile. But he stood in a position as he prophesied, and he told them in those days. In other words, he spoke thousands of years down the road. A price was paid, a ransom was offered up, whereby every individual will have to stand on their own two feet and give account for deeds that they did. So even at that time, according to the old law, the schoolmaster, an eye for an eye and a tooth for a tooth, hallelujah, he was saying unto them that the time will come when the sacrifice lamb would have paid the price and nullify the covenant, the altar that was established to continue that which continued for thousands of years concerning mankind. Today I'm here to tell you, in those days, we are now living in those days. I'm here to tell you, I don't know what daddy factored into your DNA that caused you to be a thief, a rapist, a robber, to cause you to be tied up in negromancy, that caused you to be bearing sickness and diseases, that caused you that every member of your family must sacrifice their firstborn in order to achieve prominence, in order to achieve wealth, in order to achieve staying in the upper echelons of the society, in order to receive power to some lodge. What your father did is no longer your responsibility. What your mother did is no longer your responsibility. There are those out there that you could almost trace

0: this situation, but I'm here to remind you the Ancient of Days is here, and that altar which was established by 4 and 5 and 6 and 8 and 10 generations that have your blight, you can't marry, you can't keep a marriage, you can't hold a child, you can't make a child, you're sick in this way or in that way, the amount of times you try to study and you can't study, you have a history of mental illness that go back 10 generations, that altar that has been serviced by every generation, I'm here to tell you today to nullify that diabolical altar that was set up and instituted so that every generation would walk in slavery and in bondage. Today, I'm here to tell you that Jeremiah 31:29 is speaking about you. It's talking about you today. It said, in those days, people will no longer be able to say that she is a prostitute just like her mother. My brothers and my sisters, pull yourself aside. Consecrate yourself. Organize your life. Do assessment. Do introspection. To my dear pastors, leaders, church board members, hallelujah, laymen, laywomen, it's time to consecrate yourself for the battle ahead. It's fierce. At least you can survive. Glory be to God. The altar, hallelujah, the system, the covenant that your foreparents has established, it has been nullified in your life through the blood of Jesus Christ, but you must do your part. Hallelujah. Glory be to God. Blessings. Blessings.
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6: I am reading from the 8th chapter of Romans, and I am going to choose to use verse 37 as a text. Nay, in all these things we are more than conquerors through Him that loved us. We are conquerors through Him. No other reason. God never intended for His children to be the victim, but we are the victor. He never intended for us to be the conquered ones. We are more than conquerors. Now, I heard a beautiful illustration of that word, more than conqueror. We know what conquerors are. You get two men into a ring and that are fighting for a prize. And the one that comes out alive is the conqueror. I heard the story of two heavyweight fighters. One was the champion and the other one was the contender. And the heavyweight champion won his fight and came out of that thing as the conqueror. He conquered his foe. He destroyed, he obliterated his enemy. It was a $1 million gate, and for that prize he received $1 million. He took that $1 million check and went home and turned it over to the wife. She is more than conqueror. We are not the conqueror because Jesus already conquered the devil. Do you see what I'm getting at? The battle is not our battle, but the battle is the Lord's battle. And all we got to do is maintain our joy and keep that shout going, because the battle's already won and we are more than conqueror. And He put the paycheck right in our hole, in our hand. Somebody shout amen with me. More than conquerors. Now, in this particular scripture reading, you that are listening by means of radio, I want you to begin with verse 31 and read right through to the end of that chapter. I read this in the hearing of my audience. I don't have time to read all this on radio, so you read it. But I believe that what God is trying to convey to the church, that Jesus died on that cross to make sure every one of us have been liberated and set free. We are a free born people, and there are certain freedoms that God wants us to enjoy that the church does not possess. It does not possess them, but I believe God wants us to possess them. Now, we are living in a nation where we enjoy freedom. I'm talking about the natural man now. Freedom is the greatest legacy of American democracy. It became a reality over 200 years ago. 1776, the cradle of our liberty is in the city of Philadelphia, Pennsylvania. 1976, they celebrated the bicentennial year, and it just happened that we had our tent up in that city in 1976, celebrating the independence of America, freedom. And there's no other implement in our history, no greater symbol, that sacred right that we have as Americans, and it's in American history, is that what we call the Liberty Bell. And it's there in Philadelphia, Pennsylvania. I've been to Independence Hall. I've seen the crack. I've fingered the crack. But that Liberty Bell is a symbol of America's freedom. I didn't come here to give you a history lesson, but I'm going to use this particular freedom we enjoy as Americans, and I'm going to bring it in to another realm, and that's the spiritual realm. If man wants us to be free as far as governments are concerned, think how much more God wants us to be free. Can you shout amen with me, somebody? Freedom. Thank God we've been born to that free woman. Now, on that Liberty Bell, you will find an inscription, a quotation that was taken from Leviticus chapter 25:10. It's a portion of the Bible that is inscribed right on that Liberty Bell, and it says, "Proclaim liberty throughout all the land to all the inhabitants thereof." Now, I'm not here as a representative of the government, but I'm here as a representative of Jesus Christ, and I claim to proclaim liberty to all the inhabitants of the land. Every one of you who name the name of Jesus Christ, you have been liberated. You have been set free. You are free at last. To all the inhabitants thereof. That means every one of us. Now, the power of this dynamic proclamation has re-echoed and reverberated in clarion tones down through the decades for two solid centuries. Historically, then, I believe that this is the greatest message to you and to me as Americans and as a nation. But, and I say but, there is, in a spiritual sense, an incomparable greater message to the church. It transcends and it eclipses all other pre-existing proclamations. It's the Magna Carta. It is the Emancipation Proclamation. It's the Declaration of Independence, all rolled into one. And it's wrapped up in God's freedoms. It's all wrapped up in one. Isaiah had it. He prophesied it. It's God's Declaration of Independence. You are free. Isaiah prophesied it in the ancient prophecies. For the Spirit of the Lord is upon me, for he hath anointed me to preach this gospel to the poor, to open the prison doors to them that are bound. Hear me, church. If you're still in sin, you need to be free. If you have blind eyes, you need to be free. If you are sick or diseased or afflicted, you need to be free. This is the message that we are preaching. God's people have been liberated, and this is the message that we preach. Can you raise your hands and shout amen with me, somebody? There's a young man sitting right here on the front row. Stand up, son, with that hat on. See him? Cerebral palsy for 32 years. They had me on a television station, Paul and Jan Crouch, on Trinity Broadcasting, and he picked it up at 12 o'clock midnight, and God healed him of cerebral palsy, 32 years in bondage. God set him free, and he came down here to this tent to let the world know he is free. What are these four freedoms I've been talking about? There's four freedoms that Paul enumerates here in this chapter that I read. Our late great American artist by the name of Norman Rockwell, he graphically portrayed the four freedoms that we enjoy in this country. Freedom of speech, freedom of worship, freedom of choice, and freedom of the press. Back in 1941, I was just a young 15-year-old boy. January the 6th, President Roosevelt made his speech to Congress. Much of that speech has already been forgotten. But there's four things that he hoped for. He said four things he was looking forward to: a world founded on these four human freedoms. That's freedom of speech, freedom of worship, freedom from want, and freedom from fear. Four things. Now, we haven't been free from one of them since these presidents been in office. We've always been wanting. There's been a lot of fear. The world, not one place have they moved in to these four freedoms that President Roosevelt. These are human freedoms. But I want you to know there is an infinitely greater freedom that we have in Jesus Christ, and it's fourfold also. And Paul enumerates them in this eighth chapter. And I believe that every one of us who name the name of Jesus, God doesn't want us to live in bondage, but he wants to liberate us and set us free. I quoted the first one a long time ago in this eighth chapter. It says, what shall we then say to these things? If God be for us, who can be against us? What is that first freedom? It's a freedom from fear, and I refuse to be afraid. Can you raise your hands and shout amen with me, somebody? Let me get back to that text, Romans 8:37. Nay, in all these things we are more than conquerors through him that loved us. Four freedoms that God spells out to the church. And I want you to take inventory with me to find out whether or not you have been free. Everywhere I go, I find people that are in bondage to fear. They have a fear that they're not going to be healed. Because every time an evangelist comes to town, they get in his prayer line, get hands laid on them, get oil poured on them, get slapped in the head, get knocked down, and they're still sick. When the word of God is preached and the prayer line is asked for people to come to be healed, well, I ain't gonna get it anyway. I've had hands laid on me 12 times and still ain't got it. God's still a healer. Fear grips people's hearts. Christians, young women are afraid they ain't never gonna get married. Then when they get married, they're afraid they ain't gonna stay married. Now that they're married and left home, they're fearful they won't get a job. And after God gives them a job, they're afraid they're gonna get fired. They're fearful they ain't never gonna get a house, and when they pay the down payment, they're afraid they ain't gonna make the monthly payments. Never gonna drive an automobile. They have a fear they'll never have it, but when God blesses them with it, then they're afraid they can't meet the payments for that. They're afraid to go to sleep because they're afraid they might not get up. Revelation 21:8 says, but the fearful and the unbelieving, along with the murderer and the abominable, the whoremonger, they're going to go to the lake that burneth with fire. But what hits up the list, it is the fearful and the unbelieving. Hear me, God has not given us the spirit of fear, but of power and of love and a sound mind. Can you raise your hands and shout amen with me? If God be for me, you can't even be against me. I have no fear of the devil. In fact, I'm going to make the devil afraid of me. Instead of him chasing me, I'm going to chase him and let him know greater is he that is in me than he that is in the world. Go through life whipped, coming to church. Pray for me, Pastor. That devil's after me again. I wish he'd get off me and get on somebody else for a while. Before this tent comes down, you're going to get rid of that fear. Hallelujah. And instead of you running to the pastor saying, pray for me, old Slewfoot will be running to your pastor. And he's going to say, Pastor, get that saint off my back. I'm tired of being chased by that Christian. How would you like to flip your light on when you get up at 4 o'clock in the morning and the devil says, oh no, he's getting up again. My God, he's going to be after me again. Another whole day of being tormented by one of those Christians. God never intended for you to run from a devil, but God intended for you to chase the devil. One of you shall chase 1,000. Two of you shall put 10,000 to flight. And according to those odds, 3 of you can move 100,000 and 4 of you can chase 1,000,000. There is no defeat. We are more than conquerors through Jesus Christ, our Lord. Somebody shout yes. Turn back to Isaiah, if you will. Chapter 41. I did a whole series on this. 41:10. Listen to me. Keep your radio on. Fear thou not. Talk to me. Who is thee? Me. Well then, if he's with me, why should I be afraid? My yoke is easy. Then how come you go around saying it's a hard old way? Jesus said, my yoke is easy. And my burden is light. You know why it's light? Because you're yoked up to Jesus. And he carries the load for you. He does all the work, and you just go along for the ride. Hallelujah. I'm talking about a God that said, I'll never leave you nor forsake you. He's right there in the middle of the trouble. He's in the middle of the fire. He's in the hospital room. He's there on the job when they're talking all kind of dirt. He's right there by your side. He said, fear thou not. I am with thee. Fret not. Don't be afraid. Stop it. Fret not thyself because of evildoers, neither be thou envious against the workers of iniquity, for they shall soon be cut down like the grass and wither as the green herb. Now there's 4 things that he tells us to do. First of all, trust in the Lord. That word trust is a synonymous term with the word faith. Have faith in God. You can place your weight on his word. If he said it, he'll do it. And if he spoke it, he'll bring it to pass. Trusting God for your soul, for your body, for your mind. I heard Dr. C.M. Ward say, He said, health plans are getting so high, God is forcing his children back into a place where we're going to have to trust him because we can't afford to be sick anymore. It costs too much to have health insurance. God is forcing us into a place where we can trust him. I was riding down the turnpike in my automobile, had it on cruise control, talking in tongues, prophesying, dancing in the spirit while I'm driving. It was on cruise. You never danced while you drove. You don't know what you're missing. I was driving from Philadelphia to Chicago, all turnpike, Pennsylvania turnpike, Ohio turnpike, Indiana turnpike. Oh, I love them turnpikes. No stops. And I was having a Holy Ghost time. Nobody in there telling me, you're not in the spirit. Just me and Jesus doing our own thing, you know, having a church. How many of you know what I'm talking about? Some of you ladies have your best time at home and nobody around. Isn't that right? Just you and Jesus. I mean, I was feeling good and I was halfway through Ohio when all of a sudden a pain struck me here in the left side around the fifth rib. And I doubled over the steering wheel. And something was sitting on my shoulder. It was Slewfoot. And I wondered how he got in that car. And while I was doubled over, you know what he said? Heart trouble. And I said, yeah. My heart did a couple flips. I pulled over to the shoulder of the road, hit the brake, took it off a cruise, and stopped. Wasn't talking in tongues now. Wasn't dancing no more. Devil knows how to take that dance out of you. All he got to do is put one little pain on you, and you'll think you got something you ain't never heard of. Then he started talking to me. He said, how many people did you bury this week? Now he's talking about death. And I'm talking back to him. Four. Brother so-and-so and sister and brother. I said, oh, Lord, no. Hurting worse. Then he got personal. He said, how many brothers you have dead? I said, there's Reuben, Henry, and Charles. Ah, if I'd have seen a grave, I'd have jumped in the thing. Man, I was scared to death. Didn't even have my wife with me. Because she can rub out the pain. You know what I mean? Somebody to console you. Just to have somebody rub your brow a little bit. Or just, it feels so, that put the devil to bed. But ain't nobody around but me and old Slewfoot. Can't even feel God now. He's gone. Been talking in tongues for the last 300 miles. I came to my senses and I said, you filthy, rotten, lying devil. Now, it's not enough to be fearful. Don't be fearful. Fret not. Trust. But not just trust. He said, delight yourself. Delight yourself also in the Lord, and he'll give you the desires of your heart. That means you won't even have to get in a prayer line. You won't even have to let a preacher lay hands on you. Just delight yourself. What does that mean? That means delight yourself. Look what Webster says about it. That which affords extreme enjoyment. Just for looking at some Christians, they're not enjoying anything. They look like they've been baptized in lemon juice. But the joy of the Lord is our strength. When you see people dancing, they're not dancing for your benefit. They're not trying to delight you. They're trying to delight themselves. Delight yourself also in the Lord, and he shall give you the desires of your heart. What am I trying to tell you? Get happy. Best thing in the world for arthritis is dancing in the spirit. Hallelujah. You'll dance Arthur right out of your joints. Can you shout praise the Lord with me, somebody? Delight yourself also in the Lord, and he'll give you the desires of your heart. I'm reading from the 8th chapter of Romans. I'm using verse 37 as a text. Nay, in all these things we are more than conquerors through him that loved us. The four freedoms that God has given to you and to me who have come into the knowledge of Jesus Christ. We who were sometimes darkness, now we are light. And thank God for the light of this gospel that has been shed abroad in our hearts. Freedom from fear, number one. The second freedom you will find in that 32nd verse. In the last phrase, but let me read it all. He that spared not his own son, but delivered him up for us all, how shall he not with him also freely, I'm going to underline that word, freely give to bear it any longer. Now, since this is proxy night, you will find in the Word of God, I always like to quote this story about this little Syrophoenician woman. She was coming to Jesus in behalf of a daughter. That's proxy. A daughter that was grievously vexed and tormented of a devil. Jesus was come only for the lost sheep of Israel. This woman was an outcast. She had no business even being there in the meeting. And Jesus was setting up an evangelistic crusade, and that woman comes in and doesn't even know how to act in church. She cries out, "Jesus, thou son of David, have mercy on me." Do you notice she calls him by his messianic name, the son of David? Why, even his own people don't even know who he is. And she said, "I have a daughter home, grievously vexed, tormented of a devil." This was a need, and this woman was about to show him the faith that he's trying to teach to his own kids. And they don't have it yet. The disciples came to him and said, "Master, can't you get rid of that woman? She's bothering us." Do you notice it's the people that shout out that bothers folks? Blind Bartimaeus began to cry out, and they pulled their money out and said, "Sit down and be quiet." The Bible said he shouted louder. Jesus tried to hush this woman, and he said, "Daughter, it is not meet for me to give the children's bread to dogs." Called her a dog. She looked at him and she said, "Even the dogs eat the crumbs that fall from their master's table." Now we thrill over that, but that's not what I thrill over. What I thrill over is when Jesus looks at that woman and he tells her something he never told Peter. But this little Syrophoenician woman, he looks at her and he said, "Oh woman, great is thy faith. Be it unto you even as thou wilt." Now, can I bring that into everyday terms? This is what he literally said to that woman. Whatever you want, you got it. Now, this woman is enjoying one of these four freedoms I'm talking about. Freedom from what? Never said it to his disciples, but he said it to this woman. He never saw this kind of faith before. And the woman looked at him and smiled and said, "Thank you, Lord. Bye. That's all I wanted to hear." And when she got home, her daughter was clothed and in her right mind. There's a song we sing here under this tent. I got just what I wanted. I got just what I wanted. I got just what I wanted from the Lord. God's will and God's desire for every one of us who has come in contact with Jesus Christ is to have freedom from what? We have not moved into this freedom. And I want to try to help you get into this area if we ever get a vision of who God is and what he is and what rightfully belongs to you. I've come with good news. You are an heir of God. You are a joint heir with Jesus Christ, and everything God owns, you are part owner of it. Because you have come to Jesus Christ, it belongs to you. David in that 23rd Psalm said, "The Lord is my shepherd, I shall not want." David had a vision of what Jesus meant when he died on Calvary, how he will freely give us all things. You don't know who you are. We act like paupers when we ought to be sons of the King. You are somebody. Get your chin right out of your chest and throw them shoulders back and let the world know you are a son of God. Can you raise your hands and shout amen? This little Syrophoenician woman is showing the whole house of Israel how to believe God. She said, "I'm just hanging around here picking up what they're not eating." And she's saying, Lord, they ain't eating too good. There's a lot of crumbs around here. Listen to me, beloved, and don't you ever forget this. God is a healer, and he provided healing for his church. But the church is a sick church. Healing is the children's bread. And the church is not even eating the bread that God put on the table. But it has to be the strangers that come in that are getting the healings and the miracles and the deliverance while the church is still playing church. Reverted back to its form and ceremony and ritual. God said he has freely given us all things. It belongs to you. You are a child of God. Enjoy it. John 10:10 says the thief cometh not but for to steal, to kill, and to destroy. But he said, I am come that you might have life, and then that you might have it more abundantly. Pardon me while I shout a little bit. My God, when he saved me, I was a pauper. I was in the depths of sin. I had the curse of death on my neck. I was bound for hell. But while I was in this condition, he reached down with that strong right hand, picked me up, washed me in his blood, clothed me with his righteousness, wrote my name in the Lamb's Book of Life, and then calls me son. Woo! And ever since we've been saved, we've been going around saying, it's a hard old way. I'm one of God's poor children. God ain't got no poor kids. When God does something, he does it great. Can you shout amen, somebody? A more abundant life. The devil's been going around telling you you're nobody. You weren't when you were walking with him, but now you're a child of God. You're a joint heir with Jesus. He made something out of you, took you out of the pit, and he's making you the aristocracy of the New Jerusalem. You are a son of God. Can you raise your hands and shout, praise the Lord? When he had left speaking, he said to Simon, launch out into the deep. What were they doing? Washing their nets. Simon answered and said, Master, we have toiled all the night and have taken nothing. Now I know he is Pentecostal. See how people think? This is their level. This is the level of their thinking. We've taken nothing. Toiled all night long. I ain't going fishing in that spot. Nevertheless, at thy word, I'll let down the net. Thank God he had enough sense to do that. And when they had this done, they enclosed a great multitude of fishes, and their net break, and they beckoned unto their partners which were in the other ship that they should come and help them, and they came and filled both the ships so that they began to sink. This is the kind of a God that we have. When he does it with a super abundant supply. I have people come to me and they get in the prayer line and they say, will you pray for me and ask God to send in just my rent money? I said, I ain't gonna pray just for you to get your rent money. I'm gonna ask him to give you some more so you can bring out here. What's wrong?

you. They'll overtake you. God's blessings are conditional. He said, if you walk in my ways, if you keep my commandments, you keep my statutes, you do what I tell you to do, you won't even have to ask for it. He said, I'll freely give you all things. You walk in the blessing. You talk in the blessing. Everything you set your hands to, you're blessed because you're my child. Raise your hands and shout praise the Lord. Hallelujah. My God, if I was a sinner, I'd run down here and get saved quick. Jesus tried to instill this into the lives of his disciples. When he was preaching to the multitude, he preached a little too long, and he infringed on the supper hour. And the one who kept the money bag said, Master, it's getting late. Jesus said, tell him to sit down on the grass. Oh, no. But the one who kept the money bag said, Lord, we don't have but about a few pennies. This is the mentality of men. This is how we think. We just have a little bit. Jesus don't even need a little bit. He always starts with nothing. The irreducible minimum. If you don't believe it, look in the mirror. He started with nothing when he picked you up. Paul said, I am less than the least. He knew the secret of faith. God delights in picking up nothing and making something out of it. And he's going to show them the lesson now. He said, Lord, here's a boy with 5 loaves and 2 fish. Now, if he'd have just stopped there, everything would have been all right. But we don't know when to shut up. He said, but what is that among so many? And don't look at me so sanctified. We all say, but we ain't sheep, we're goats. We're supposed to be sheep of his pasture. Then what are you going around butting for all the time? I know the Lord's a healer, but I know it says he'll supply my need, but all sheep are supposed to do is bah. I am the Lord that healeth thee. Yeah. I will supply all your need according to my riches in glory. Jesus, God wants you to say yes to everything that he said. He said, I'm going to bless you. You are blessed, everything that you touch. Don't say, but say, yes, Lord. This is how God operates. The little boy gives him 5 loaves and 2 fish. His mama sent him down to Hinky Dinkies to get 5 loaves of bread and 2 fish. If some of you down in Los Angeles want to know who Hinky Dinky is, that's the name of a chain, a food chain right here in Omaha. I better clarify that right now. And she sent him down to that supermarket, and he brought enough bread and fish for supper. He gave it to Jesus. He fed 5,000 and sent 12 baskets full home. Can you imagine what Mama said when she saw that entourage of grocery boy deliveries coming with all the groceries? I believe she said, oh Lord, he hit a sale. I'm going to send that boy to the supermarket every day. And he said, Mama, I stopped and gave it to Jesus. If I'd have brought it right home, you'd have just had enough for supper. But because I gave it to Jesus, you got a 3-month supply. That's how God works. Can you shout amen? Now you see the human mentality? The disciple that brought that little boy said, but what is that among so many that each one may take a little? A little? That's the human mentality. God don't think in little. He filled them up. He freely gives us all things. Some of you folks that are seeking God for healing, you say, oh, if he could just take the pain away. The devil can do that. That ain't nothing but a symptom. Don't ask God just to take the pain away. He wants to heal you and restore you to perfect health. Are you listening to me? This is how God thinks. He freely gives us all things. It belongs to you as a child of God. Can you raise your hands and shout amen with me? I was preaching in Chicago some years ago when Mayor Daley was alive. There was an enterprising reporter who came across a gimmick to get readers, but it was a good thing. He visited all the banks, Brother Clendenin, in Chicago and all the environs to

0: how much money was in the banks that was left unclaimed. People that died that had people's names in a will, but they didn't know it. They were ignorant of that will. And he published it in the paper. Two big pages, alphabetical order, for two solid weeks. That's how many people. Now, I've been preaching in Chicago for 20 years. That reporter hooked me for a newspaper every day. I didn't read no weather report. I headed for that page. I didn't bother with the A, B's, and C's. I headed to the S's. I was looking for Shambok, Shambal, Shambattle, Shadrach, Shucklebuck, everything I ever have been called. I was looking for that thing. Shamrock. I get that a lot. I was looking for Shamrock. There's something about me. If I have something coming to me, I want it. Well, you can tell by looking at me, I didn't find my name. I at least got a sermon out of it. Now, there was one particular man whose name was in there, and his buddy saw it. Now, he didn't see his name because he couldn't afford it. He was on welfare. He was drawing so much money per month on welfare. Couldn't afford the paper. So his buddy saw his name in there, and he went over to his house, and he said, "You're rich, man!" He said, "Oh, stop bothering me." He says, "You got money in the bank." He said, "I was born poor. I'm gonna die poor." He said, "No, sir. Here's your name." He said, "That ain't me. That's somebody else with the same name." He said, "But somebody died and left you some money." He said, "I ain't never had no rich friends. It ain't me. I ain't going down." I said, "Lord, he sounds just like them church folks I preach to. They don't believe anything." I'm reading this as a byline on the front page. Next day, I bought the paper, looked for my name first, and went back to the byline. And this man went down to the reporter and got the reporter to go out to convince him. He researched it. It's this man. It's his buddy. He went out there to try to get him to go down. He said, "You ain't playing no April Fool joke on me. I ain't never had nothing and never will. I'm on welfare. Now get out of here and leave me alone." I said, "Now I know he's Pentecostal." He goes to the editor of the paper to try. They know it's this man. If he could only just get him down there to sign his name. By this time, Mayor Daley saw it. He said, "You mean tell me that man's on welfare and I'm giving him city money and he got money in the bank? We gonna get him to the bank." Mayor Daley got his chauffeur driven limousine and went out there and knocked on that man's door and said, "I'm Mayor Daley, get in that car." I read this in the paper. I said, "Oh, Lord, that's what I'm going to do. I'm going to knock on your door and say, 'I'm Brother Shambok. I come here as a man of God. You don't know what you got coming to you. Follow me.'" Oh, I got a sermon out of this thing. He went down there and signed his name on the dotted line. You ready for this? And he became the recipient of $5 million. 20 or 30 years ago, he befriended a man and did a favor for him. And he put his name in the will and he died. And the bank's been having that money all those years. And the interest's been compounding, compounding, compounding. And when he got his $5 million, Mayor Daley computed how much they got in welfare. And he got a check for that, all, every penny of it back. I come to tell you, somebody died and left your name in the will. In the 8th chapter of Romans, to as many as are led by the Spirit of God, they are the sons of God. And if you are sons of God, you are heirs of God. And if you are heirs of God, you are joint heirs with Christ. That means everything Jesus owns, you are part owner of it. You are somebody. God has your name in the will. You find out your name's in the will. What's the first thing you want to know? How much? You hit it on the head, honey. How much I got coming? You got to get into the book of Ephesians to find out what you got coming. Oh, God's got it enumerated. He has freely given you all things. It's a blank check. All you got to do is write your name on it. It belongs to you. You are a child of God. How do I know that will's real? Got to be probated first, don't. I want you to know that book's been probated. Back in the Psalms it says, "Thy will, O Lord, thy word, O Lord, is forever settled in heaven."
1: John 3, Jesus answered and said unto him in verse 3, "Verily, verily, I say unto thee, except a man be born again, he cannot see the kingdom of God." Born again! A word that is used in Hollywood, a word that is used in the world, and this foul spirit and insidious has crept into the church to deceive the real people of God. I want your good ear tonight, because this foul spirit has crept into the church, and there's a nonchalant spirit that has come into the church, and everybody is born again. Ever since Jimmy Carter has been voted in as the president of the United States, because he has a born-again experience, which was his testimony. And since that time, even comedians have picked it up. And the word born again has been on every talk show on television. It's been made fun of by people in the entertainment world. And people of God have pulled into their shell. Even sports writers are writing about it on the sports page. A young man by the name of Bjorn Borg from Sweden, who came into his own in the tennis realm, and every time he wins a match, the writers on the back page of the sports page, born again, referring to the young man who won another tournament. He won it again. Until that word born again does not mean very much to some people. But I want to blast it out on radio and let you know that these are the words of Jesus. And you can joke about it all you want to, but if you are not born again, you are going to split hell wide open. Larry Flint, who is the editor of one of the biggest porno magazines in the country, showing pictures of naked women in the most vulgar acts that can ever be seen, who has claimed to be born again and still publishes the rot and the filth and the corruption that he is in. When you are born again, you will come out from the world and be separated and touch not the unclean thing. Can you shout amen, somebody? You say, Brother Shambach, should we act as judges? No, not as a judge. Jesus said, by their fruits you shall know them. If you want to know who is a child of God, look for some fruit. The trouble with the church today, all we're looking for are gifts. We're running after people that have gifts. You can have a gift from God and go to hell with that gift. My Bible says the gifts and the callings of God are without repentance. And there's going to be some people talking in tongues while they go into the burning flames of hell. God is looking for a people who will walk right, talk right, live right in 1980 according to the commandments of God and walk in the way of holiness. We were down in Florida when Hurricane Frederick hit. I went down into the Bahamas to preach at that time. God called me to go, and I didn't care where Frederick was. They said Frederick petered out somewhere over in Puerto Rico, and we jumped the next plane. Went down and preached and stayed a week in Bahamas, and the day we closed our revival, the headlines come out, Frederick the Hurricane is born again. We got on the plane and lit out to Florida, and when we got there, it hit. But what I'm trying to show you is that the world has been hyped up on that word, born again, until it doesn't mean much. And we preachers, especially us Pentecostal preachers, have been sort of living in a lullaby. But I believe it's about time we come out and declare the truth and let the world know that born again means to be born again. I believe that this is a killer curse, satanic inspired. It's a contagion of religion and moral superficiality. Carelessness that has come into the church. Carelessness, it don't matter how you live. Do your thing, it'll all come out in the wash. Three words, carelessness, prayerlessness, and complacency. Just sitting in a pew and warming the pew. How in the world can you claim to be born again and you don't pray anymore? Prayerlessness, and this is the spirit that has moved into the church. It's a Laodicean type of spirit. It deceives people into thinking that they can survive spiritually on a mere verbal profession. Even preachers coming on radio, just confess this every day and everything will be all right. It's going to take more than a verbal confession. It's going to take a positive possession that Christ lives on the inside of of you. He said, I'll walk in you, and I'll talk in you, and I'll be your God, and you shall be my people. I have a definition of a syndrome written down. It's a group of signs or symptoms that occur that characterize a sickness or an abnormality. That means you've been injected with just enough religion to keep you from catching the real thing. But thank God the real thing is going around. I would rather have the real born-again experience, knowing that I have passed from death unto life, and that Jesus Christ is alive and on the inside. Can you raise your hands and shout praise the Lord with me, somebody? This first chapter of John said he came unto his own, and his own received him not. They rejected him. They put him on a cross and they crucified him. But to as many as believed on him, to them gave he power to become the sons of God. They rejected him, but God opened the door to us Gentiles. And thank God, because we believe on his name, beloved, now we are the sons of God, and it doth not yet appear what we shall be, but when he shall appear, we shall be like him, for we shall see him as he is. Sons of God. I love that title. I am a son of God. I don't care whether you're male or female, you're sons of God. Don't look at me like that, woman. We're all sons. You say, how in the world can I be a son when I'm a female? But the same way, how can I be a bride when Jesus comes when I'm a male? We are all one. There is neither male nor female in the sight of God. There is neither bond nor free. There is neither Jew nor Greek. I'll just add one more. There is neither black nor white, nor red nor yellow. But we are all one because of the blood of Jesus Christ. Some of you folks are so proud of your roots and where you come from. I don't care where I come from. I don't even want to know. I'm not concerned about my roots. I'm concerned about the branch that I'm on. Jesus said, I am the vine and you are the branch. Branches are supposed to produce fruit, and by their fruit you shall know them. If you don't mind, I got my fruit inspector's license with me. Jesus said, by their fruits you shall know them. What kind of fruit? The fruit of the Spirit is love. You go into some Christian churches today and you can't find love nowhere. Jesus said, how can you not love the man, your own brother, that you can see and say you love me and you can't see me? The love of the Father is not in him. When Jesus Christ comes into your life, it'll make the black man like the white man. It'll make the white man love the black man. It'll make the Baptists love the Methodists. The Lutherans love the Presbyterians. It'll make you love everybody. Because it's the love of God, and it's a fruit that is spread abroad in your heart. I could spend all night on that, but let me get into some of them other fruit. We'll have a fruit market here tonight. The fruit of the Spirit is love, joy, the garment of praise. God said, I'll give you the garment of praise for the spirit of heaviness. Some of you don't need healing in your body. You need to get your joy back. Somebody said, what you want me to do, go around praising God all the time? Yeah. I'm reading from St. John's Gospel, chapter 1. But as many as received him, to them gave he power to become the sons of God, even to them that believe on his name. John 3:3. Jesus answered and said unto him, verily, verily, I say unto thee, except a man be born again, he cannot see the kingdom of God. He that believeth that Jesus is Lord, he is born again. If you are born again, then you will want to obey the command of God when he says, be not drunk with wine, wherein is excess, but be filled with the Spirit. Go around saying, I'm saved, sanctified, and filled with the Holy Ghost, and that with a burning fire. Don't even know what it means. Sanctification means three things, and I don't have time to bring it all up on this broadcast. Sanctification means you're separated from the world. It means you're set apart for the work of God, and it means you are filled with the Holy Ghost. This is what holiness is. This is what sanctification is. You don't have to carry a sign on your back to let people know you're holy. Jesus said, I'll walk in you. I'll talk in you. I'll be your God, and you shall be my people. The world will see Jesus Christ in your life because of the spirit of holiness that prevails in your life. It's a call to holiness. It's time for revival. It's time to get right with God. And it's time. be holy. Raise your hands and shout praise the Lord with me.
2: I am using as a text the 16th verse of this first chapter of Romans. So familiar to a lot of people, for I am not ashamed of the gospel of Christ, for it is the power of God unto salvation to everyone that believeth, to the Jew first and also to the Greek. For therein is the righteousness of God revealed from faith to faith. It is written, the just shall live by faith. And I don't care who you are, how low you have gone in sin, I want you to know the power of that gospel will reach to the lowest hell and pick up a man or a woman and wash him in the blood of Jesus Christ and take out a stony heart and put in a new heart and clothe him with the righteousness of Christ and make him a son of God. This is the power of this gospel of Christ. In the first chapter of Romans, verse 16, Paul says, for I am not ashamed of the gospel of Christ, for it is the power of God unto salvation to everyone that believeth, to the Jew first and also to the Greek. Oh, I want you to know we've substituted the power of the gospel with carnal weapons, and it's moved into the church. And all you can see is the display of the flesh and what man has been educated to do. But it's time for a revival. It's time to get back to the Bible base again. It's time to let God move. It's time to step aside and say, Holy Ghost, now you take over and do your thing. Can you shout praise the Lord? Not very long ago, I went into Haiti, Port-au-Prince. I was invited in there. I'd never been there to preach, and the Holy Spirit laid it on my heart to go in there. And I preached to 70,000 people in Haiti. Never saw anything like it. 20,000 on the outside of that stadium that couldn't get in. Do you know what started it off? Not an eloquent preacher, but one miracle. One miracle. I prayed a mass prayer over 35,000 people. The stadium wasn't packed on the opening night. I couldn't lay hands on everybody, but I prayed one prayer. One prayer, and the power of God began to fall, and people were getting healed. I was walking out of the stadium when a 12-year-old boy came and grabbed my leg and hung on for dear life, and I couldn't shake him loose, so I just dragged him with me. Picked up the foot and dragged him, and he was talking in the Creole language, and I can't understand Creole. And one of the pastors who was taking care of me, he said, Brother Shambach, stop, the young boy's trying to tell you something. I said, I can't understand it. He said, I'll interpret for you. He said, the boy said he was born blind, 12 years of age, but when you prayed the mass prayer, the lights came on for the first time in 12 years. I picked that boy up and threw him into the arms of another preacher. I said, take him up on that platform and let him tell the story in his own language. I want you to know everybody in Port-au-Prince knew that boy. They heard the gospel preached, but they didn't come to get saved. But when they heard that boy testify that he was born blind and now he can see for the first time, you couldn't get near the stadium the next night. One miracle brought the whole city out. It was not a gospel that was preached, but it was a gospel that was demonstrated. And that's what we come to San Jose for, to demonstrate the gospel of Jesus Christ. This is a weapon that God has put in the hands of preachers today. It is not by might, it is not by power, but it's by my Spirit, saith the Lord of hosts. Hear me, preacher. I don't care who you are, you that are listening to this broadcast. If you're not able to demonstrate the gospel, you're not fit to preach the gospel. When God calls a man or a woman to preach, he said, the works that I do shall you do also. But not only these works, but greater works shall you do, because I go to my Father. Jesus healed the sick. He cleansed the leper. He opened deaf ears. He unstopped the deaf ears. And he also caused the dumb tongues to speak. And I come to town to tell you that Jesus Christ is still alive. He's still opening blind eyes. He's still causing
3: causing the lame to walk. Why? Wherever he sees faith, he will move mightily. The gospel that is preached with a demonstration of the Spirit. Can you raise both hands and shout praise the Lord with me?
2: I tell a story about a young girl. My wife and I were pastoring a church back in the 50s. And I'll never forget her eye. She was in our Sunday school, and I was after the daddy, but the daddy never come to Sunday school. He'd drop her off. I was after bigger fish, and I was out there hiding behind the bushes. And when he'd come bring that little daughter, I'd step out in front of the car until he almost ran over me. I didn't do that no more. He found out what I was up to, so he used to drop her off halfway down the block, and she'd come walking to church. But one day, my wife and I was on a vacation, and we heard from the man on the other end of the phone called me long distance, and he said, "Brother Shambach," and he was weeping. "Called me brother. I didn't recognize the voice." And I said, "Who is this?" And he told me who it was. And he said, "I'm the girl's father." I said, "Oh, you're calling me brother now. Tried to run over me last time. Now you're calling me brother. You must need help." He said, "Sharon's in the hospital. Her eye was shattered in 100 pieces. Doctors want to cut it out. Sharon told me to call you and said if you can just get the pastor to come and bring his bottle of oil, the doctors won't have to operate, but God will heal." Don't you tell me Sunday school doesn't pay off. Those children listen to what's being said. Jesus took a little child and said, "Unless you become as a child, you'll never enter into the kingdom of heaven." A child has faith. I said, "I'll be there on the next plane." And to make this a short story, when I got there, 2 doctors were waiting for me. I used to be in that hospital every day praying for people. I was on a first-name basis with these doctors. And when they saw me, they said, "Bob, come quickly, man. We got to get that girl up to the operating room. There's an infection that's set in. We got to cut the eye out." It says, "Hurry up and go in there and do your thing so that we can take her up there." And I looked at him and I said, "What makes you think that after I do my thing, that you gonna be able to do your thing?" I said, "I didn't get on this plane and come out here and pray for this girl so you can continue to do your thing. But," I said, "there's power to this gospel I preach. God's going to do something." And they didn't want to argue with me. They said, "All right, we'll just go ahead in there." But instead of going in where the girl was, I went into the waiting room. I knew daddy was in there. This is the apple of his eye. There's something about them daughters that the daddy likes, you know. I got a daughter, and I know what he's going through. And I was out in that waiting room, and I saw him. And I said, "All right, brother. I finally caught you now. You ain't running over me now. You've been running from God." I said, "Before I go in there and pray for that daughter, get on your face and get right with God." He cried out to God to have mercy on his soul. Them 2 doctors come running in there and said, "Hey, preacher, this ain't the trouble out here. The trouble's in there." I said, "That's why you're a doctor, not a preacher. You don't even know where the trouble is." I said, "We take care of the trouble out here. God will take care of the trouble in there." Can you shout amen, somebody? Hallelujah! When I went in there, I got my bottle of oil, both doctors on both sides of me, and they watching me. They said, "What do you got in that oil? What is that, holy oil?" I said, "No, that's my wife's frying oil, fried chicken in that stuff. It ain't nothing but oil. Get you out of a can." "You mean you didn't get that from the Holy Land?" Got it down at the grocery store. Are you listening? There ain't no power in the oil. There's power in the gospel. Can you shout amen? The gospel said you shall lay hands on the sick and they shall recover. And I'm just simple enough to believe that if God said it, then he'll do it. There's power in that gospel to change your life. I told those doctors, I said, "Step outside the room while I minister to this girl. Oh, we want to watch you." I said, "You don't let me in your operating room. Now you get out of my operating room." That little girl, I never even bothered looking at the eye. I just anointed her in a simple prayer. I said, "Father, in Jesus' name, heal the child's eye. Restore perfect vision. Amen." That's it. Simple prayer. It's not how you stomp your foot and how you shake your hands, but it's the prayer of faith that saves the sick, and the Lord shall raise them up. I turned around and saw those 2 noses at the door, and I motioned for them to come in. They were kind of upset with me, got a little testy, and they said, "Can we take her now, Reverend?" And they never called me that before. It was always Bob, you know. And now they get, and I said, "Well, you won't have to take her now." "What are you talking about?" I said, "Well, didn't you tell me that I was in 100 pieces? "Of course it is." I said, "Look at it before you take her up." I saw one of them go over there and unzip that adhesive tape on that eye, picked up the corner of that thing and looked at it and put it back. When he put it back, he said, "I don't believe
3: said, that's why I had you standing on the outside of the door. You can't even believe it while you're looking at it. I'm looking for people that'll believe and can't see. You can't see anything, but you still have faith to believe God. Come on, shout amen, somebody. Jesus said, more blessed are they who believe and see not.
2: I was preaching in that stadium in Pittsburgh. This lovely young lady holding a baby come and kissed me on the cheek. And I wondered who she was, but I didn't mind because she's such a pretty young lady. And I turned around and I said, I don't know you. She said, yes, you do. I'm Sharon. And she said, I heard you were in town and I had to come to tell you that I still got 20/20 vision in that eye. Oh, hallelujah. What God does, he knows how to keep you. If he can save you, he can keep you saved. There's power in this gospel. If he has power to heal you, he has power

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0: safe in you. A pleasant good evening to you. Good afternoon. Good morning. Whatever time you're listening to this program, my name is Joanne Prince-B, and you're listening to the Joanne Prince Gospel Show. Yes, yes, yes. That one indeed is straight out of Psalm 18. We are never alone. Remain unshaken, because who is the Lord our God? He is our God. He is everything to us, and we give him praise, and we always come with a heart of gratitude. Who is the Lord except he is our Lord God? Yeah? Never alone. Praise be music. Wherever you are, share the link, invite a friend, and let's give God the highest praise today. Are you with me? Of course, we want to say welcome to all our partner radio stations. GL365 Radio there in Houston, Texas, pointing souls to Christ. Hope FM, Grenada. Yeah.
1: This one. Are you ready?
0: Give him praise. All the time with high and praise and exaltation. 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
1: Blessing.
0: Caribbean Praise in St. Croix. Pastor G, big up yourself. I know you celebrated this past week. God bless you. May God favor you. Here's an old one. Ancient of Days. Color of Music.
1: Come on, I know you know the words. Come say.
0: We're gonna go down a little memory lane with this one.

And I shout hallelujah all the time. Ancient of Days and Open the Eyes of My Heart. Big tune out there from London. Call out music. And you know what? We know our God is good. And there's no way we're going to stop loving him. There's no way we're going to turn back. No more than ever. We love him. I want you to sing this evening. I want you to dance. Get your best praise on. Your best dance.

0: much that we need to do. Transform the nation, heal the sick, raise the dead, shift the culture. We can't turn back. We ain't gonna give up. Got so much to do. It's already too late. We gotta love one another, and that is significantly lacking. We are living in a culture, in a society that people are becoming selfish, and it's getting on my nerve. We need to show more love. We need to love our brothers and sisters. We need to cultivate heart of gratitude. We cannot say we love God and we don't show love to our fellow brethren. Come on now. Singing, dancing, waving, quoting scriptures. Oh Lord.
1: Transform the nation.
0: Which nation? You have to have love to transform a nation. And this how we gonna do it. This how we gonna do it. This how we gonna do it. We gonna do it just like this. Today we're just keeping it sort of mellow. Gonna play some Afro beats, a little bit of this, a little bit of that, here and there. Something to keep you bouncing. Bring a little joy in your heart. Some people are sad, so sad. And why are people so busy all the time? Except when sickness hold them, they can't move.

my hands, I know that I'm sure. I raise it up high. So we are in 2026, huh? How is your January going? How is your January going? Are you doing well? Are you living up to the changes that you say that you're going to make? Yes.

God, but he said bigger he get. I don't want to get bigger. I'm going to eat healthy. But I know what he mean, you know? You're going to do better this year. This year you're going to do better. You're going to be more empowered. You're going to have a heart of gratitude. Because you got God on your side. God is on our side everywhere that we go. What you doing? How you feeling? Where you at? Yeah, GL365 Radio, Hope FM, Grenada, Caribbean Breeze, Pastor Gio Dancing, Groy, RVR, DJ Roberts, Unity Gospel Radio, Solomon, yeah. Let me do this one.

seen this one making the rounds on the Instagram and all the social media. You just, God is on my side. And when you know what you know, when you know who you know, where would I been had it not been for the Lord who was on my side? Big, big, big, big. And we say tune. That one is a big tune, yeah? All right. So we talked about same God, new year. And how are we doing? How are we doing? No, that is the same God. And he gave us a new year to start over again. And for those of us who like to make resolution, and I don't know, I believe in revolution, yeah, of the things that we do and a different way of doing it. So today I'm going to talk to you a little bit about cultivating a heart of gratitude, because I think we are short on that in everyday lives. Even the kids, people don't even say thank you. The kids don't even say thank you. We got to do that. And if we are not saying thank you to our fellow brethren and so on, or teaching our kids and so on to be grateful, imagine how God is feeling, eh? So as we continue on our journey into the new year with our unchanging God, yeah, the same God, let us explore one of the most transformative practices in our walk with him. It's called gratitude. It's more than just saying thank you. It's a fundamental posture of

people the wrong things. Oh, a spiritual discipline. Practicing gratitude daily through prayer, journaling, and mindful reflection strengthens our faith and fosters a deeper relationship with God. Shifting our perspectives. Gratitude reframes our circumstances, helping us to see blessings amidst difficulties. It moves us from scarcity to abundance, from complaint to contentment. That one I like. From complaint to contentment. And so, one of my favorite scripture verses is taken from 1 Thessalonians 5:18. In everything, give thanks, because it is the will of God in Christ Jesus concerning you. Give thanks in all circumstances, for this is God's will for you in Christ Jesus. So that's it for cultivating a heart of gratitude. Oh my goodness. That means your heart will be glad. Your heart will be glad. You'll be happy that you do. Just let's give God praise. All right. So we're going to do this one. And this one is called Endless Thanks. We're giving thanks. All right. Good afternoon. Good morning. Good evening. Wherever you are. Welcome. If you're just joining us, it's Joanne Prince.

Oh, yo, he's the source of my everything, and that's why I have to think big and thank God, because in him I live, in him I move, in him I have my being, and that's why victory is my name. I win all the time. I win every time. Yeah. Even when I think I lost, I won.

people watch music play. I don't watch music play. I listen to music play and I dance. And when I'm tired and I dance when music is playing, and guess what? I feel better. Let me tell you a little bit about faith, peace, joy, and love.

Love, just having the fruits of the Spirit in our lives just make us feel so contented, you know. We feel so contented. We feel protected that He's our shield. He is our protection, our strong tower. We run to

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We need you on this one. And this year, this is our year of reward. You gotta name it and claim it and believe it. Don't look at what's going on the outside or there. That's not for you. This is our year.

and I know that it's showing here. My year of reward. Oh, Jesus. For our Haitian listeners. Haiti. Gonna go out on that one. I want to say thank you and you and you and every one of you for joining me this evening. Thank you for tuning in to the Joe and Prince Gospel Show. I had a grand time. I had a great time. Yeah? I dance and I dance because guess what? The joy of the Lord is my strength and I can dance. You know, but oh, praises. I love to dance. Whatever you do, in everything, give thanks. It is the will of God. It is the will of God. So dance, give thanks, give praise, show love. Join Prince B. Hope FM Grenada. 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St. Croix. Pastor G, happy birthday to ya. God bless until next time.

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2: God, we thank you for a brand new day. And I now present unto you the sons and daughters of our land, families across this nation, those today who are experiencing trying moments, tough and difficult periods in their lives. I ask today for strength. Those who are weak, comfort for those who are discouraged and grieving, those who have suffered loss, those who are confused, those who do not know where to turn and to whom should they turn. I pray that their eyes would turn unto God, who is the source of all deliverance, the God who answers every prayer ever uttered by the human heart and the human mind, the human spirit. I ask you, God, to give unto them a deep sense of comfort that you are in control of all things and their destiny rests with God, and you shall be their provider this day. They would stand and they would not fail. Your right arm remains strong and resolute in these challenging times. Bless your people and favor the nation highly. In Jesus' name, I thank you now. Amen.
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0: shall they fear the name of the Lord from the west, and his glory from the rising of the sun. When the enemy comes in like a flood, the Spirit of the Lord will lift up a standard against him. When the enemy attacks our lives and attempts to drown us, the Spirit of the Lord will lift up a standard against him and place us on higher ground. Habakkuk 3, verse 19 says, God, the Lord, is my strength. He makes my feet like the deer's. He makes me tread on my high places. When you are at your highest point, when you are at the top, or at least when you think you're at the top, that's when the devil comes after you. And here's what the Bible says about this in 1 Corinthians chapter 10, verse 12. Therefore, let anyone who thinks that he stands take heed lest he fall. The Amplified translation puts it this way. Therefore, let the one who thinks he stands firm, immune to temptation, being overconfident and self-righteous, take care that he does not fall into sin and condemnation. So the minute that you think you are strong, or you're something, or you've achieved greatness, that's actually your most vulnerable moment. When you reach a place like this, where you are in awe of your own accomplishments and your own talent or achievements, this is dangerous because you are at a place where you most likely think, whether consciously or subconsciously, you think you don't need God. And believe me, this is not the mental space that you should ever find yourself, because we all desperately need the Lord every moment of every hour. Secondly, when you are at your highest moment, your guard is down. There's this overwhelming sense of achievement. There is the strong emotion of happiness. And if we are to be honest, many of us opt to celebrate our achievements. And it's here that the devil can sneak into our lives unnoticed. And the final reason why your highest moment can also be your most vulnerable moment is because when emotions are high because of achievement or because of success, the spirit of pride can very easily enter your heart. You begin to think that you are the reason for your success, and you are so talented, and you are so good at what you do. And do you see what that does? That glorifies self. And the Bible says pride goes before destruction. Pride, in the context of these verses, refers to an arrogant attitude that manifests itself as independence from God. The proud person pursues his or her own way. And this, folks, is a dangerous place to be, because you open up your spirit to all manner of evil. And I think we all need to know that the devil doesn't play fair. He's an opportunist. The minute you're on a high and you're distracted, he'll throw a punch or trip you up. So when the Bible is saying, if you think you are standing firm, be careful that you don't fall, it's really saying, always be alert. Always be on guard. Don't be led by emotions, because emotions are deceitful. I want to remind you that the Word of God says in Psalm 59, verse 16, but I will sing of your power. Yes, I will sing aloud of your mercy in the morning. For you have been my defense and refuge in the day of my trouble. our God has infinite power over every situation. And there is no better refuge in the day of trouble than our Lord Jesus Christ. So let it be your instinctive response to run to Jesus, run to prayer. Let it be your default response so that before you go anywhere else, before you ask anyone else or cry on someone's shoulders, you go to Jesus Christ first. You go and speak to the Lord. The enemy will attack each of us at some point in our lives. However, there is no reason to be fearful because in Jesus Christ, we have a refuge in the day of trouble. There's no need to be terrified because when the enemy comes in like a flood, the Spirit of the Lord will lift up a standard against him. And so in closing, let me tell you to always keep your eyes on Jesus Christ. Never think you're standing strong, but always consider yourself weak, but strong in Christ. Now let us pray. Dear Lord Jesus, help us, Master. Help us to never view ourselves as strong believers, but rather may we come to know that our strength is in you. Lord, your word tells us that whoever thinks he stands must be careful not to fall. Help us to take heed to this warning. No matter how many Bible verses we memorize or how many church services we attend, help us to realize, Master, that we cannot do anything with our own strength. We cannot defeat sin and the devil through our own strength, but we need you, King Jesus. In you, and in you alone, are we able to be victorious. Your word in Ephesians chapter 4, verse 27 tells us, "And do not give the devil an opportunity to lead you into sin by holding a grudge or nurturing anger or harboring resentment or cultivating bitterness." King Jesus, help us to live our lives with wisdom so that we would never give the devil an opportunity to enter. Help us to be guarded so that we would never allow the enemy to gain a foothold in our lives. Father, help us to live in the truth of Philippians chapter 3, verse 8, for your word says, "Yes, everything else is worthless when compared to the infinite value of knowing Christ Jesus, my Lord. For his sake, I have discarded everything else, counting it all as garbage so that I could gain Christ." Our riches are in you, Lord Jesus. We refuse to place our hope and affections on anything in this world, not in our financial resources or physical skill. No, we look to you, mighty Lord. You have commanded us to be strong and courageous, to not tremble or be dismayed, for you, God, are with us. With you on our side, Lord Jesus, we have power. We have victory. And so we will call out your name, the name that is above every name, and that name is Jesus Christ, our deliverer. You alone can split the sea of uncertainty. You alone, King Jesus, can slay the giant of fear and save us. So we look to you, Father, the anchor for our souls. Let us never be swept away by the deep waters of life. Lord, we ask that you speak the words, "Peace, be still," over our lives. Calm the seas in our lives. We trust in you to be our solution. We trust you to be our chain breaker. Father, I pray for every person under the sound of my voice. for anyone who is in the middle of a seemingly hopeless situation, may they know you as a strong deliverer and the God who makes a way. Lord, I pray for those who feel as though they are sinking in this world. I pray that they would find you to be a steady ground and solid foundation. For those who are looking and searching for hope because their circumstances, Lord, I pray that they would find your word to be true, as it says in Isaiah 43, verse 2, "When you go through deep waters, I will be with you. When you go through rivers of difficulty, you will not drown. When you walk through the fire of oppression, you will not be burned up. The flames will not consume you." Help me to worship you, not just when my life is going well, but even in my deepest struggles. Be praised, Father. Be glorified, my God. In Jesus' name I pray. Amen. "So shall they fear the name of the Lord from the west, and his glory from the rising of the sun. When the enemy comes in like a flood, the Spirit of the Lord will lift up a standard against him." God, the Lord, is my strength. He makes my feet like the deer's. He makes me tread on my high places. Therefore, let the one who thinks he stands firm, immune to temptation, being overconfident and self-righteous, take care that he does not fall into sin and condemnation. "But I will sing of your power. Yes, I will sing aloud of your mercy in the morning. For you have been my defense and refuge in the day of my trouble. And do not give the devil an opportunity to lead you into sin by holding a grudge or nurturing anger or harboring resentment or cultivating bitterness."
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0: Amen.
1: Amen.
0: Right. I'm sorry calling you Pastor Meg. I'm definitely putting that as your name in my phone. Pastor Meg.
1: I am not.
0: All right. I told you.
1: Brenda.
0: I said the same thing.
1: Brenda. Lord.
0: When it's on you, bro, you can't help it. I don't care where Brenda. You go. Oh, we ain't started yet. You want me to wait for the podcast to say it? It's on you. When something is on you, it means it's a decision God made about you before you were born. You cannot change his mind. And stop thinking about it in the capacity in which we've seen it already. Because it could look completely different. It could look like a podcast with cameras being pastoring people through lenses. Who knows? Who am I?
1: Just a pastor. just a preacher. God. That makes me hot. It does. Like my armpits are stinging. I'm not joking.
0: What?
1: That makes just Jesus.
0: It makes me hot.
1: It does. Edges is sweating like. That makes me hot.
0: Why does it make you hot?
1: I just, the responsibility of.
0: You have it anyway.
1: But Brenda.
0: you have it anyway.
1: Are we starting? We started. Hi, y'all. Jesus. Brenda. Y'all, welcome to In Totality. I am your host and I have a guest and she's making me sweat.
0: How you starting all this way?
1: Hi, Brenda.
0: Hi, Meg.
1: I'm so excited you're here.
0: I'm happy to be here. I'm honored.
1: Are you?
0: I am.
1: I'm honored.
0: I'm glad.
1: I saw you in this outfit and I wanted you to leave. Like, I want you to leave it. I'm going to give you some sweatpants and a t-shirt.
0: And you could just have it?
1: Yeah. And you just leave that here.
0: Got you.
1: And I will get you something to wear on the way home. And
0: we can take it. Yeah. That's fine.
1: The outfit is too cute. I need it.
0: Well.
1: I need it. Or at least tell me where you got it from. Off mic. And then,
0: because we.
1: Yeah, we can gatekeep.
0: They got to pay us for that.
1: They got to pay us for that. Listen, it gets to that point, though. It's like.
0: Pay us.
1: It gets to that point.
0: For sure.
1: Like.
0: Because people be like, oh my God, I bought. Nope.
1: That's why, honestly, I started an Amazon storefront.
0: I need to.
1: Because there were so many books that like, get this book or get this journal or get this.
0: For sure.
1: And I was like, you know what? Let me
0: start. I was definitely brand ambassador for all of God. Every conversation.
1: That was me and Beta Satan. I probably have sent, I don't know, probably over 100 copies to people.
0: Yeah, it's crazy.
1: Did you read Beta Satan?
0: Nope.
1: Brenda.
0: I know. Everybody brings it up. Guys, okay? Let me get through all of God. All right?
1: Are you finished? Where are you at?
0: Taking my time. Very slow.
1: Like, are you on like chapter one?
0: Six.
1: Okay.
0: You tried it.
1: The way you was looking
0: one,
1: at
0: no,
1: you.
0: It's crazy. Like, one, no, it's crazy. I've been talking about this for 6 weeks. One, chapter one is crazy. And nope. I need to be ashamed.
1: So he did say, so I actually have that book here. I actually have both of them.
0: Come on.
1: I have Beta Satan. John Bevere is.
0: Hero. Okay. Because him and Lisa do not care. They don't care how you feel.
1: And when I tell you I look up to them, my eyes watering so bad. I look up to them in a way that is like, I love them.
0: No, for sure.
1: Like parents. Like I look at them as like spiritual aunt and uncles or parents. They are just their boldness. And I don't know if it's like, because I feel like John Bevere's probably always been that way and Lisa both.
0: Yeah.
1: But I think something comes with age.
0: Where you just.
1: I cannot wait.
0: There are a lot of things I'm storing up.
1: I mean,
0: my old age. It says it don't matter.
1: Like
0: I've earned the right to say this.
1: When the Bible says the Lord is storing up wrath, so am I. I'm storing it up.
0: You said, remember 20 years ago?
1: Yeah.
0: Because I wanted to tell you.
1: I cannot wait to do like a 20-year anniversary episode. And I'm just going to.
0: Here are the things.
1: All the things.
0: I've been holding.
1: I can't wait. So anyway, I have both of these books because they are on my Amazon storefront. And these books changed my life. Yeah, no. And what I love about the All of God, it's you're actually supposed to read it a chapter a week. Right?
0: Oh, I've been doing a chapter a day.
1: Is it a chapter a day or a chapter a week? Was it a chapter a week? I think it's a chapter week? A week.
0: Oh,
1: you're doing good.
0: I'm right up there.
1: You are ahead of the curve.
0: Okay? I started reading it. It got too real. I said, wait a minute.
1: That's why
0: I need to pause this.
1: Yep.
0: Because I need to get in the right posture. Yep. For this. I didn't ask you to wreck my. I read the intro to the intro.
1: Yeah.
0: And I was like, I never felt the presence of God reading a book.
1: Yes.
0: And I'm like, oh, okay.
1: Yes.
0: Let me go do some.
1: Yes.
0: Get some stuff together. And I'm going to come back to it.
1: Those books, all of his books. And I haven't, obviously I haven't read all of them, but I've read these two and I've had to have, like, you have to digest it.
0: Yeah, for
1: like,
0: sure.
1: Like, you have to have a real, like, Selah moment when you are reading these books, because they're not, and what I love about it is that he's not, like, sugarcoating anything. No. It's like, you're offended.
0: Yes.
1: You're, like, you have no reverence for the
0: when
1: Lord.
0: When he tells the, like, the church, crazy. That the Brazil church, the way he read them, I said.
1: The way he read them?
0: I said, oh, you're not about to read me like you read them. He did.
1: Read them. And I pray when I read that, the major thing that I prayed was for that type of boldness.
0: Yeah.
1: To do whatever God says to do.
0: Without a care.
1: Without a care. And it was crazy. I know we just kind of like random jumped into it. We just jumped into it.
0: Because why not? It's what it is.
1: But I was talking to my Patreon community last night. And one of the girls asked a question about, you know, she felt like God wanted her to tell her friend something.
0: Mm-hmm.
1: Or like give her a warning or tell her like what you're doing isn't right. And she was hesitant.
0: Yeah.
1: And she was scared. And it reminded me of Jeremiah when the Lord tells him, don't look at their faces.
0: Nope.
1: And that is a thing that I feel like for you and I right now in this space.
0: Yeah.
1: We're going to have that level of boldness
0: for sure
1: and not look at the faces of people.
0: No, and I also don't want that responsibility, you know, like the weight of being disobedient, because somebody's life could depend on what I need to say,
1: literally.
0: And I hold that all the time, and it's like we always talk about the account we got to give at the end of our life. It's not just for what you do, it's for what you didn't do.
1: Ooh.
0: So I have to also say, well, I didn't do this because I was afraid. No. In Jeremiah and Ezekiel, he said, mm-hmm. if you don't say this, the blood is on your hands. No, I'm good.
1: I'm straight.
0: You can't have your own blood. I don't want it on
1: my hands. I don't want it.
0: Yeah. And I feel like I'm getting to a point where I'm like, it is what it is. It's easier when it's people you don't know. It's harder when God's asking you to speak against people or speak against the behaviors of people mm-hmm. that you love.
1: Mm.
0: That's hard.
1: We talked about this a little bit the other day, and that's really what I want to. I want to get.
0: You said this is really what I want to talk about.
1: I really want to get into that because I feel like we're in unique spaces right now as the level of our influence increases mm-hmm. in this time.
0: Mm-hmm.
1: And I'm always asking God, I'm like, why this time?
0: I say, you really trust me. You know, I always said I didn't want to be born in slavery time because I wouldn't have lasted.
1: I wouldn't have.
0: But, you know, on second thought, civil rights movement era, you know, maybe a little bit there because I'm like, Lord, this is crazy.
1: This is different.
0: It's crazy.
1: Do you feel that like, being in this space and like you said, having to like be bold
0: mm-hmm.
1: and say some things that are hard because it might come up against somebody that you maybe had admiration for or even, you know, honor for. And now as you get deeper in God's word, I know for me at least, as I got deeper in God's word, I'm starting to see things that I'm like, this isn't okay.
0: For sure.
1: This isn't right.
0: And I'll be okay if it just could end at the sea.
1: But then
0: it's the call to address. And I'm like, you sure?
1: Yeah.
0: You sure?
1: Yeah.
0: I battle with that. And sometimes I'm like, especially because I'm like, I'd ask for this, you know? I was behind the camera.
1: That part.
0: Like, you know what I'm saying?
1: Yeah.
0: Nobody cared what I had to say.
1: Yeah.
0: When I had 2,000 followers. Nobody cared. Nobody cared what I was doing. And now I overthink everything.
1: Man.
0: I'm like,
1: man.
0: What does this mean? What are they gonna?
1: Yeah.
0: It's tough.
1: Okay, so before we get into all those things, tell me, give me a background. Just on who you are.
0: Girl, who are you?
1: All your thing, all the things. But I have to tell y'all, because Brenda gave me a bit of her testimony. And when
0: now
1: she told me.
0: The people.
1: No, I am. Because the way you did not at all brace us.
0: Hey, how are you supposed to say, hey, I'm about to say something that's going to really.
1: Just like that. What? I'm about to say something and I need you to be prepared.
0: You're like, I said, I didn't have capacity.
1: I said, Brenda. I said, you did not ask me if I had the capacity to do that. You have to ask people, do you have the capacity for my testimony? Because it is, it's a curveball.
0: That is crazy.
1: You need to ask people that.
0: Can you imagine a testimony service and you go to the mic like, do you guys have capacity
1: no.
0: for what I'm about to share?
1: The way your testimony is, you need to brace. So I'm going to do what she didn't do, y'all. I'm going to brace y'all. Dang. So she's going to tell you, and it's going to be like, oh, okay, yeah, you're going to listen to this. And you're going to be like, yeah, all right, okay, God is good. All right, see.
0: Wait, what? This is...
1: Say it again.
0: Finished.
1: So Brenda, please tell
0: me. Now you hyped it up though.
1: No.
0: You said it doesn't need no
1: tell these people.
0: Oh my goodness. Okay, guys. I'm Brenda Palmer.
1: Brenda Palmer.
0: I'm from Chicago. I currently live in LA. I don't know where to start because you didn't added that in there.
1: Okay, so you are used to being behind the scenes. You've been in church your whole life.
0: For sure.
1: Life.
0: Okay, yeah. So, that's usually where I go. You threw me completely off, bro.
1: Well, I had to warn them.
0: You didn't have to warn them.
1: Yes, I did.
0: It needs the shock value.
1: Oh. Okay. Y'all gonna see. Y'all gonna see. Y'all gonna be like, I did not see that coming. I was in my car like, it was dead silence for at least like 20 seconds.
0: I have to get, because like, at first I didn't used to give time for reaction. It would just be like, yeah, because, and then like finish telling the story.
1: Yeah, I'm glad you gave me a minute to pause. I had to gather myself, my edges, and all. Okay.
0: All right. So my parents are pastors.
1: You're PK.
0: I'm a PK. I grew up in church. I actually never wanted anything to do with church. So my background is in production. So I went to school for communications. I went to grad school at Syracuse to study.
1: Nice.
0: Yeah, I went there for, I literally lived everywhere. I did undergrad in Mississippi. I did grad school in New York. I
1: wow.
0: from Chicago, and now I live in LA.
1: Wow.
0: So I've hit all the corners.
1: Yeah.
0: So I originally went to school to be a producer. Love content producing, behind the scenes. I've worked at TBN. I've done stuff for Tidal, for BET, like all those things. Like I really love that.
1: Mm-hmm.
0: And then I moved. Originally, I was gonna move to LA in 2014, and then stuff started falling apart, and I'm not built to live in my car. So I was like, it's giving. The Lord might want me to wait. And I'm going to wait because I can't be homeless or poor. I just wasn't built for that. I wasn't prepared for it. I got a good daddy and he takes care of me. And even if I was in LA, he would still do the same. But I was like, no, I can't do it. And so I ended up, I was like working at H&M, like doing random stuff. And then I started on staff as like a social media associate, like helping them build social media out. Then I progressed, into like running media. And then I built a creative team. I was running production every Sunday. I was handling like, the pastor at that church. He wrote books. He did music. So I was doing like tours and I was running audio.
1: Wow.
0: Like I was, every skill I have used in the real world came from serving at church because you do everything.
1: For sure.
0: I was all the things. And so I did that, maybe for like, 3 years.
1: Mm-hmm.
0: I did that. I was on staff full time there. They're like my second family. Like they're my spiritual parents. I had keys to their house. Like I traveled with them. Like I was her armor bearer. So I would literally, I lived in the city. She lived in the suburbs. I would drive from the city to the suburbs, pick her up to take her to her small group, take her back home, drive back to the city. Like I was serving. And so like maybe roughly, I have to tell this part because I visited LA in 2016 and felt like God told me to move in April of 2017. And I went back like in November, told them like, I'm going to move in April. Top of the year, my supervisor quits. He doesn't come back from Christmas break. So I'm like, all right, cool. I can't leave them. Who's going to do what I do? Like,
1: yeah.
0: He already quit. Like, what am I going to do about that? So I stayed out of loyalty, which is really disobedience because God said a thing. And so fast forward, April of 2018, I was dating a guy who I had been friends with for 10 years. And then we started dating and I found out that he was like in a relationship with my pastor, my male pastor. She said, I had to give you a minute to process that.
1: You landed it a lot softer than you did the other day.
0: Bro, it's because you
1: gay. I appreciate that. But that is wild.
0: You know, it's pretty crazy. Pretty, like, crazy experience, too. Like, but I will say this. Because the only reason I continue to share it is because we will experience things in places where we're supposed to find God. Mm-hmm. And when our hearts are broken in that space, we leave God.
1: Mm-hmm.
0: And so I feel like the fact that I do what I do, like as a preacher, as someone who gets to communicate the gospel, is like, in spite of that, I'm still rocking with God because someone's humanity doesn't diminish God's divinity, right? Like, it doesn't diminish his love for me. I know that that is not aligned with the character of God. Mm-hmm. So I'm not going to walk away from God because someone was human. And so I feel like in that season, though, I learned God's heart because nobody in that church would have known I was going through that, because I found out in April. It didn't come out until Mother's Day. And when I say come out, I mean like within the group of people. So I was holding it. So I knew.
1: Oh, so you knew this was a secret.
0: But I didn't say anything. And so, like, it was like, because I found out, and I can't disclose how I found out because I ain't trying to, you know, but I found out. And it's just like, I would like kind of watch them interact for weeks. And I just like, I held it. I didn't tell anybody.
1: Did they know you knew?
0: Nope. I actually never intended to address it. I was just going to quit and move on with life. Like, I didn't intend, because what I kept saying was like, for whatever reason, this is why I think like when we talk about gifts, like being a pastor is about your heart, not about what you do on a platform.
1: Mm-hmm.
0: And my first response to my trauma and my devastation was other people. Like, I didn't want it to affect other people. I have a different, I'm a different type of person. So I can separate the two. Everybody can do
1: that. Yeah. Yeah.
0: So I immediately went into protection mode. Like, how do I make sure this doesn't get out? And so I genuinely was not going to say nothing. I was just, but I was like dying a slow death because I was internalizing everything. So I was like, I lost so much weight. I was breaking out. And I would come home because I was living with my parents at the time. My mom would be like, are you okay? I'm like, nah, I'm not. But I can't tell you because my parents were also going to the church. Everybody, it was my entire world was connected to this space. My community, my family. So it's kind of like, it's just me. And so I remember my mom, she would be like, Brenda, I'm like, nah, I can't tell you. If you want to know, you should ask God. And she did. And I came home one day and I was like, she looked like I felt.
1: Oh my gosh.
0: And I was like, you good? And she was like, nah.
1: And God told her.
0: And she said, Holy Spirit revealed to me, dot, dot, dot. And I was like, oh, you walk with the Father. You know him. Cause verbatim.
1: No.
0: Verbatim. And then I told her who it was. And then for the first time in that situation, I could cry.
1: Wow.
0: And still, like, was kind of just navigating it or whatever. And then when they found out that I knew, it was like a series of conversations. I didn't leave the church right away. Like, God didn't release me right away. That happened in April. They found out I knew in May. And then I went on like a 30-day, like for the month of June, or like May to June. I went to LA. And God was like, it's time to move. But I never went back to work there, but I still served at that church every Sunday until I moved to California August 28, 2018.
1: Wow.
0: And paid my tithes.
1: Wow.
0: Cause somebody be like, you ain't getting my money. My tithes ain't about a person.
1: Oop.
0: I'm gonna be obedient until God releases me.
1: Wow.
0: And I did. I stayed there and served there. And I remember that pastor telling me in conversation, he's like, you proved to me how real God is. Because he never knew I knew by the way I treated him, because I still honored
1: him. Wow. Brenda.
0: You have to, bro. It's like, I don't take any credit for it because I can't even articulate how.
1: Yeah, for sure.
0: It was the grace of God.
1: Yeah, for sure.
0: And I literally turned off the world. I wasn't listening to music. I wasn't watching TV. I was like going home, watching sermons, reading my word, talking to God and saying, if you don't get me through the day, I'm not going to make it.
1: Oh,
0: and like, yeah, God. Like interacting with them, like it was.
1: So let me ask you, did when he said that to you, like, I know God is real because of how you've treated me. Did anything change in him? Like, did he change? Did he repent? Did he turn? Did something happen? Did he sit down? Did he get a seat? A stool?
0: I don't know, bro.
1: Did he cop a squat?
0: You know, I feel like the Lord deals with people. And that's how we have to, I can't be concerned.
1: Yeah, got it.
0: It's one of those things where it's like, dang, I wouldn't wish that on nobody, but I'm grateful that happened because the level in which I know God on, I wouldn't have experienced him that way without that part of my life.
1: Right. And I can totally relate to not the story. I cannot relate to that. I cannot.
0: It's not the story. Most people can't, I would say most people can't, but.
1: All right, guys, before we continue on with this episode, just a quick announcement. Black representation in media is super important to our community as it promotes diversity, challenges stereotypes, and allows for more authentic storytelling. It helps foster a sense of belonging and can positively impact societal perceptions and breaking down biases. Tabitha Brown, Ava DuVernay, Viola Davis, Issa Rae all have made significant contributions to film, television, and media, paving the way for more diversity and inclusion. The next generation of influential Black voices can be found on NPR's new collection, Black Stories, Black Truths. Black Stories, Black Truths is a celebration of Blackness from NPR. Each of NPR's Black voices are distinct, varied, and nuanced as the Black experience itself. In the Black Stories, Black Truths collection, you'll hear stories of joy, resilience, empowerment, and creating world-shifting things out of struggle. Every episode is a living account about what it means to be Black today, told from a unique Black perspective. From Bobby Shmurda to The Wire, Michelle Obama to reparations, there's no limit to the range of Black stories and Black truths. I recently listened to an episode entitled A Taste of Freedom. This episode talks about Juneteenth and the day that the enslaved Texans found out more than 2 years after Emancipation Day that they were free. Black perspectives haven't always been centered in the telling of America's story. Now they are the story. In NPR's Black Stories, Black Truths, you'll find a collection of some of NPR's best podcast episodes celebrating the Black experience. 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It's NPR's Noir. 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All right, guys, back to the show.
0: Me sharing my testimony happened to be my first episode of my podcast, one of those yeses to God, because I wasn't out here trying to do that. And the amount of people that would DM me.
1: Saying they had a similar story.
0: Very similar.
1: With pastors?
0: Still today, like, Megan. Last week.
1: But like
0: with last
1: the, with their principal, week, not their pastors, right?
0: Last week.
1: Brenda.
0: Last week in 2024, somebody said, man, I'm watching your story and I don't want you to identify with that. And then I understood why I had to share it. Because I intended to take it to my grave. Because I also carried a level of shame around it.
1: For sure. Like,
0: and there was a process. There was a time where I couldn't tell it without crying. There was a time where I couldn't tell it without reliving the emotions. Because I think everybody sees it like, oh, you're a pastor. No, let's talk about what that means for me as a woman. That the person I was dating chose someone else.
1: Like a different.
0: It's like, I'm like, no, there are a lot of things I had to navigate that I didn't get to process until I moved to LA because I was pastoring everybody else through my own trauma.
1: Now, do you feel like you would have done it the same way where you are now in the sense of, because I believe everything that you said was so admirable. And I believe it's the heart posture that God wants us to have in the sense of, nope, like, that pastor and that family didn't know that you felt any type of way, even though you knew something.
0: Until they did.
1: Oh, and then
0: Because I found out in April. We ended up having a conversation in May because I literally was dying. Like, so that part, like internalizing it, no. But also, I had never been to therapy. Nobody taught me. I didn't have tools.
1: Yeah.
0: I didn't have tools to navigate that. Yeah. I'm like, what do I do about this kind of thing?
1: Yeah.
0: And so it's like, I think in that sense, I definitely wouldn't have done it that way. But I think in our initial conversation, there are some things that I probably would have done differently.
1: Wow.
0: But I think I still would have stayed if God didn't release me. I think I still would have done majority of the things the same way, except for I probably would have moved to California the year before. So I didn't have to go through that.
1: For sure. For sure.
0: For sure. And
1: I feel like and I said this on another episode, I feel like some of the harder things that we deal with in life and like the most painful things are really a mercy.
0: Yeah.
1: Because
0: yes,
1: you find this intimacy with the Lord that
0: mm-hmm. I never would've.
1: You would have never had had something painful. And like, I hate, like, I don't want people to have to go through.
0: No, you should pursue pain God. Like that. You should pursue God.
1: And it's like,
0: and then he ain't gotta hem you up by your neck and just shake your entire world.
1: Let us help.
0: All I want is Jesus.
1: Let us help you. You don't want to go through the miry. You don't. Like, bro, last year was such a hard year.
0: Yeah.
1: And I'm thankful for it.
0: Yeah, but.
1: But it's like,
0: if I
1: can keep other people.
0: For sure.
1: From having to go through some like really unnecessary pain just to draw them closer to the Lord. I just like Brenda said, just surrender.
0: Yeah.
1: Just,
0: for sure.
1: Just surrender.
0: Because I have to acknowledge the fact that God told me to move a year
1: before. Yeah.
0: It was a year to date. He said April 2017. That happened April 2018.
1: Wow.
0: There is a grace in obedience. There's a covering.
1: Yeah.
0: And not like God out here trying to get his lick back because I didn't listen to him.
1: He ain't petty.
0: No, but he could see it before I could.
1: Yeah.
0: And I should have just obeyed him even in my unknowing.
1: Yeah.
0: But instead, it's like, nah, I don't. They need me.
1: And
0: he's like, I'm trying to save you.
1: And I was telling my Patreon community last night, we have these live Zooms on Thursdays, and I was telling them last night, I'm like, you feed two different things when an opportunity to obey comes.
0: Mm-hmm.
1: When you obey, you're feeding the obedience, so the next time God tells you to do something, it's easier and quicker to obey.
0: Yeah.
1: But if he gives you something to do and you don't obey, you're feeding disobedience, which makes it easier to tell the Lord no when he tells you to do something. And so I feel like, especially right now, like I knew that this year, like obedience was like a big thing. And I feel like if we're not, like, this is not the time to play around.
0: Yeah.
1: When he gives you something to do.
0: No, do it.
1: Do it.
0: And there's this misconception that you got an option. You have a will, but you don't have an option. It's obedience. You are either in obedience or you are practicing witchcraft, because it tells you that rebellion is witchcraft. We don't want to talk about it like that.
1: We don't want
0: to
1: say
0: no. The guy's like, oh, I just said no. That's not cute. You wonder why your life upside down. Well, you're practicing witchcraft. All right,
1: Brenda.
0: I'm just saying, we can't, because people are like, how do you obey? How do you not? You don't have it.
1: You don't have
0: an option.
1: You don't have a choice.
0: You said
1: you have a choice.
0: You have a will, but you don't have. You don't have an option.
1: Yeah.
0: When you take that long walk down that aisle, say yes to Jesus. However you took the walk, because some of y'all taking it in the comments on Instagram, and I love that.
1: And I love that for you.
0: I love that.
1: If that's what you got
0: to
1: do.
0: But when you say yes. I need you to know what it means. We need to give disclaimers instead of saying, come on, say yes to Jesus. He gonna give you everything you ever dreamed of. That's a lie. You probably gonna lose everything. Like, that's
1: your
0: not
1: dreams
0: true.
1: Are
0: they ain't no I don't have them. They belong to him.
1: They belong.
0: Everything belongs to him. I don't have another option. It's
1: Brenda.
0: Like, what is the process? Just say yes.
1: Just say yes.
0: Because you gonna give a yes. You either gonna give it now or you gonna give it under pressure.
1: Ooh.
0: You're going to be like, oh, I should have. You don't have another option. As a believer, your life does not belong to you.
1: What do you feel? Why do you feel? Okay, before I even get into that, because I remember I told you the other day, I was like, I want you to watch The Pilgrim Progress.
0: Yes, and I forgot.
1: It's okay. I want you to watch it because there's a part in the beginning. So basically, it's about this guy who's going on his journey. He mm-hmm. feels this burden and this call for the Lord.
0: Yeah.
1: And he is like trying to get his family to come. He's like, come on, we have to get to this gate. And like, God is calling us to do this and this mm-hmm. and that. And I had to, like, I warn you guys, just like I warned you, this animation is really
0: bad.
1: But the story is so good. So anyway, he he takes this burden on it. So it's like this backpack, but this is the burden that the Lord has given him, right? And he heads on his journey. And so his two friends come. And do you remember their names, Jordan? One was, I forget their names, but there's two friends that are trying to convince him to come back home. It's like, bro, you tripping. You left your wife and your kids. Like, you are wilding out here. Like, come, like, you're losing it. Like, you can't do this. And so one friend is like super negative, and the other friend is like, well, I mean,
2: indifferent.
1: Okay. Like, maybe he's like, well, and so the character's name is Christian. And so Christian is like telling his friends, like, you don't understand. The streets are paved with gold and it's amazing. And God's with us. And he's telling them all these great things. And so the one obstinate and Pliant, those are the two friends' names. And I think it's Pliant who decides to join him on the journey.
0: Okay.
1: Because it sounds like this amazing journey. Like, he's like, oh,
0: why not?
1: Streets of gold and, you know, it's going to be all these amazing things. So they go. So the other friend leaves and Pliant stays. And Pliant and Christian are going on their journey. And their first encounter, they get caught in the mud. They're in the mud. Like, and his friend is like, this is not what you said. And it showed me how, like, we can, when you said disclaimer, how real we need to be, and how I feel that, like, even with, like, with my podcast and all the things that I do, I want to be so transparent and honest about it. That's why I said in totality and not part, just the good part. We need to be clear about what this walk really is like, because I feel like what happened to Pliant is what happens to a lot of people.
0: And then they like, this ain't it. And that
1: you told me the Lord wasn't going to leave us. You said the Lord, we was going
0: to
1: be.
0: You said I was about to get my breakthrough.
1: You said
0: I was about to be flexing on my haters. It's like, that's dumb. And then I wish y'all stopped doing that. I really. For real, because I really feel like you making my job harder. Now I got to get on the Instagram live and debunk all the myths y'all done made about Jesus. now I have to do extra work.
1: Because
0: we are supposed, as preachers, pastors, teachers, evangelists, apostles, Ephesians 4 says to equip the saints. That's why you exist. You exist to equip, okay? You're not preparing anybody with a call to Jesus about what he's going to do for you. He's already done through this what he's going to do. He's already done it. He died. And you still got breath in your body. That's enough. Because what if he just... Stop.
1: Ananias is I'm just saying.
0: I'm just saying.
1: That's like, New Testament. Didn't we talk about that? We were like, that's New Testament.
0: Yeah. Cause I think like we're presenting this idea of like a God, like, oh, I'ma do this, so you gonna do this. No, your yes to Jesus is a response to what he's already done. I choose to obey in response.
1: Yeah.
0: I love God in response to his love.
1: Yeah.
0: It's not, I didn't start the conversation. He did. I'm responding to it. And so we have to, like, people are everything in your life when you say yes to Jesus is about him.
1: Not about you.
0: Your wealth.
1: Yep.
0: Your purpose.
1: Yep.
0: Your position. Your influence. It's all for him. Because here's the thing. Everything you get in this world gonna fade away.
1: Yeah.
0: So that has to mean that there's more to this life than just what I gain here.
1: Yeah.
0: There has to be a purpose.
1: Yeah.
0: And we don't have eternal mindsets at all. We live for the moment, especially our generation.
1: Yeah.
0: That's why we ain't saving no money. Cause
1: listen,
0: I could die tomorrow, and you could die tomorrow. So
1: you could
0: die
1: in the next 5 minutes. Like, you could.
0: Yeah. So what are you doing right now that can be applied eternally?
1: Yeah.
0: Because that's what matters.
1: Yeah. That's why I can't wait to read. So my next John Revere book is Driven by Eternity. Okay. I'm going to get you that book.
0: Because
1: I'm going to send it to you.
0: John, slow down. Slow down. They're so old.
1: I don't know
0: how they are ending up on our list today, but I'm grateful. But slow down.
1: It's like, John.
0: Slow down.
1: So he said, so this book is about living with an eternity mindset. Yeah. And I think that that's so necessary right now, because we are living and with a mindset of just 80 years mindset. Like, you know what I'm saying? Like, you may not get the next 8 minutes. Like, are you prepared?
0: No, because you still ain't said yes. You still think it's your life.
1: Okay, so tell me why. There's so many things.
0: Yeah, you have 5 questions that you have not said.
1: I know. I know. There's so many things, because why do you feel? Oh, this is what I'll just say, and you can tell me what you think. I was grieved after I got off the phone with you. I was grieved.
0: I was grieved.
1: And not in a, obviously not in a bad way. I believe I'm grieved in a way we're supposed to be grieved, right? And when we were on the phone, something that you said struck me when you were like, bro, like, who's discipling us? You're like, we're really out here.
0: Instagram and John Bevere's books. No, for sure.
1: Who's deciding? And when you said that, it like triggered something so much in me, because I do believe that, like, we can relate a lot in the sense of being in this space, being Black millennial females in this space, being communicators of the gospel, right? I'm not a pastor, nor am I a preacher. Brenda, shut up.
0: Drinking my water.
1: Drink your water. Please drink your water.
0: But when it's on you,
1: drink your water. And when you said that, I was like, man, you right. Like, are they, and the reason why it grieves me, and I was like, and this isn't everybody, because there are some amazing people out there who really do love the Lord, who have reached out to be like, I see you,
0: yes,
1: keep going, praying for you, all those things, right? But it made me think about the leaders that we look up to, right? And I'm like, the reason why we're not hearing holiness in the preaching anymore, the reason why we're not hearing about reverence of the Lord, repentance, is because we have a bunch of leaders who don't live holy lives. They don't live repentive lives.
0: And I can't tell you something that I'm going to be held responsible for. I think that we are often distracted by gifts.
1: Yeah.
0: Like, on both sides. I think that possibly nobody has reached out to disciple us because they like, they good.
1: Right.
0: Clearly, somebody must be discipling them.
1: It's like, me, when you said that, I was like, Brenda, you really out here? Like we are out here.
0: I was discipling myself, because I told you the other day on Instagram, somebody made me mad. And the old Brenda resurfaced. And I had to get on my story and say, could y'all stop being weird in people's comments? And then I was like,
1: Holy Spirit said,
0: take that down. Because I always, it's something I have to, like, a standard I hold myself to is, like, if I say this, if I do this, if I go to this place, after I make that decision, can I offer them Jesus?
1: Mm.
0: And if I can't, it ain't for me.
1: Yeah. Yeah.
0: And that's tough, because sometimes, like, I know I have friends that be like, Brenda, it'd be really deep. Like, it's not that deep. It is.
1: It is.
0: For me, it is. I can't. The weight of my calling is too heavy to just be frivolous with it. And I'm learning that, like, because I like to be outside. And I'm learning in this season, the Lord is like, come in, daughter. You can't be outside. I can't. I cannot go any. Bro, I went to a Broadway play, right?
1: Mm-hmm.
0: But this is like, somebody's gonna be like, Brenda, it's not that. It is. So I wore a blazer, but I don't wear like a shirt because I'm outside. I'm trying to be 33, you know,
1: right? Right? It's like, and we're single.
0: Soon as I got in the building, somebody said, Pastor Brenda. I said, I can't go anywhere. I would have to go to Timbuktu to go outside. So literally, okay, so I wave somebody from my Bible study. And I'm like, hey, he worked at the theater. I said, hey, I go sit down in my seat, minding my business. And the guy goes, I know you. I said, do you? Because at this point, and I'm literally right. sitting in a thing like this the whole time. He's like, yeah. He's like, you preached that.
1: Not you
0: the whole time. And he goes, when do you preach again? I just came to see the play by myself, you know, and I needed to dress like I was by myself because we don't know who might be outside. Well, apparently the Saints.
1: Brenda.
0: The Saints were outside. And so I'm like, so now my friends are like, you can't go anywhere with us. They're like, no, because we absolutely don't need to end not. Up on the we, shade right. room. We're talking about Pastor Brenda out in the, I said, again, my life don't, clearly my it life does not belong to me.
1: You. But it, can I be honest with you? I have, that was one of the areas where I feel like I knew the Lord was working on my heart because I cared about what he thought about what I wore.
0: Yep.
1: I started to care.
0: It matters.
1: It matters.
0: It matters. And somebody was like, but you, yep.
1: It matters.
0: But I don't know if they felt uncomfortable. I felt uncomfortable because he didn't say Brenda. He said, Pastor Brenda. Now, I'm not outside in that capacity, but that's the thing. You are. Your calling is not subjective to a platform. It is who God, it's my nature. It's, and I have the ability to sway. I was just reading a random scripture. It talked about like not allowing your knowledge to like send somebody off. Mm-hmm. Maybe like 2 Corinthians. I literally opened my Bible and I was like, I didn't ask for this. Just read your whole Bible. You might come across it. But it was like, that really got me because, right, I could be mature enough to handle certain spaces mm-hmm. and certain things that they don't influence me. But the moment I go and I post, now I've given somebody permission to go somewhere that they might not have the capacity to handle.
1: Yeah.
0: So I hold that.
1: Man, you know what's crazy? Were we talking about this, Jordan? I think it was me and Jordan in the office talking about this because there was, you know, I saw, I'm trying to be mindful.
0: No, I know. I know. You got to choose your words. You got to choose your words. Take your time.
1: Because it's no shade, no condemnation at all. This is just an observation that I saw and I thought it was interesting. But like when you are a leader or influencing people to know the Lord, mm-hmm. right? Pastors, whatever. What you said is so important. Like my yes to something, my permission to something by going to this concert,
0: yeah.
1: by listening to this music,
0: yep.
1: by wearing this outfit, that gives license yes. to people, whether they're mature enough to deal with it or not.
0: And
1: we have to be mindful of that.
0: That's all.
1: When I say, this is why I really don't post on Instagram that much.
0: Yeah, I have learned my lessons.
1: Because I don't in any way want to be a stumbling block
0: for sure,
1: because maybe you know, maybe it's not a thing for me, maybe I'm strong in an area, but I don't know.
0: Yeah,
1: like I can't ignore my influence mm-hmm. and be like, well, I gotta live too. No, yep. this is the
0: you
1: life.
0: You don't gotta live, you have to die.
1: daily
0: is Brandon. What Paul said. And we be trying to make it about the big stuff. No, it's the little stuff.
1: I don't know if
0: I get in trouble for this, but I went to yoga. I know, right? I went to yoga with the church people. Every time I tell this story, I need to tell that. I was going to a church with the whites. And they were all going to yoga. And I'm like, oh, I'm going to try hot yoga. Because they were like, you could never survive hot yoga. I was like, I feel challenged. And I had never been to yoga because I don't really fool with stuff like that.
1: Mm-hmm.
0: So I go to yoga. And it was one of the most spiritual experiences I've ever had in my life. I wept. And the only place I weep is in the presence of God. So I was very confused. Yeah. And I was like, a part of me felt like, you know, like as Black women, we carry stress in our bodies. And I was like, I feel so free. And I was like, I'm going to do this all the time. I had posted on my story that I went to yoga. So I'm like, if I die, y'all know, because I don't, it's going to be hot. I was with her. And so, like, I come out of yoga, I'm like, man, it was like really cool, whatever, blah, blah, blah. And I have a friend, like, she's one of my best friends. She lives in Cleveland, and she comments and says, never go back there. And I'm like, bro, what happened? I was like, it was good. You know, I didn't say namaste. I said, in Jesus' name. Because I don't know what that means, and I'm not going to be fooling with stuff. And she was like, no. So, when she said that, she was like, it's worship, right? So I'm like, oh, okay, that's crazy. I literally had pain in my shins until I broke covenant. My pains in my shins. And I was like, why is this happening? So I started doing research and obviously discovering that, like, yoga is rooted in Hinduism and all the positions are actual deities.
1: Yeah.
0: And so, and the crazy thing is, it was worship, because I had the same experience I have in worship, in that that was what threw me. I was like, why is this a spiritual experience? Like, what is happening? And now I have given everybody that follows me license to go to yoga, because I done told them I went. And then I had to get right back on and say, hey, don't do that.
1: So when you say you broke covenant, for anybody, because, who watches,
0: meaning like I didn't know what I had done.
1: Right, right.
0: And so I just said, God, anything that I came into covenant with by being in that environment, mm-hmm. by participating in the practice of yoga, the fact that it's called a practice means it's not just an exercise. Mm-hmm. It's rooted in something deeper than mm-hmm. that. And we are so deceived by culture, because why are we going to yoga? Because somebody saw somebody do it. We seen somebody we admire, like, oh, they went to yoga, I should go to yoga. It's like, no, don't go to yoga. And stop doing stuff and you don't know why you're doing it. We have to stop.
1: We have to stop.
0: Because you are engaging in things, like, my literal body was responding to something I had done. And I was completely unaware of it. And it wasn't until I prayed and said, God, I renounce any covenant that I made knowingly or unknowingly by participating in that environment, and the pain was gone. And I believe the Lord allowed the pain, because I wouldn't have paid attention to it.
1: Oh my God.
0: No, bro. It was crazy.
1: So I'm reading this book. Have you heard of Crazy Love by Frances Chan?
0: No.
1: I'll send you that one
0: too. I need to be friends with Megan. She read a lot, because I'm struggling with this one book, and she didn't name five of them since I've been sitting here.
1: This is new for me. Okay. I hate reading.
0: I'm going to read a lot, because the Lord is changing my life this year. So now I'll have time,
1: because you're not outside.
0: I'm about to be, I don't even want to talk about it, because I'm still
1: and no shirts underneath.
0: It's so crazy. He said, because who did you think you were?
1: I
0: feel like sometimes God be publicly embarrassing me on purpose, because why would you even come outside like that? I can't post a picture, because
1: and I know you took them.
0: Mm-hmm.
1: You was like, oh, I'm posting these
0: things. Because I got invited. They gave me the tickets to go to the things I was supposed to post about it. Well, the Lord said no.
1: I'm screaming. Okay, so I'm reading this book, Crazy Love, and it's in one of the chapters, in chapter 4, he talks about being lukewarm. And it's a heavy chapter.
0: I'm sure.
1: And so I'm reading this with my Patreon community, and we're all in the chat like, anybody throw their book away? Because it's heavy, right?
0: I don't even know why you're telling me about this book.
1: Oh yeah, you're gonna read it. You need to read it. It's gonna bless your soul, especially as you're reading all of God. Oh my gosh. Or if you do back. Oh my gosh.
0: You're trying to even read them at the same time.
1: I'm just saying.
0: Listen here.
1: You're like, I'm in school. I'm a pastor. No. So listen. So one part in the chapter 4, which talks about lukewarm, being lukewarm. Something he said really struck a nerve with me, because he said, God's standard is now considered radical. Like the bare minimum of what God requires is now seen as, oh, you're a radical
0: extreme.
1: Christian. You're extreme.
0: Y'all too deep. Child, this, we ain't got to no depths. We are at the shore. No, it's real.
1: So what do you think that obviously, right? This was prophesied, right?
0: Yeah.
1: In the end times, people are going to be lovers of themselves. They're going to be deceived. We know all of this stuff, right? We know this was going to happen. But how do you feel, or maybe what are your challenges with pushing back against that? Because I feel like sometimes it's hard. Like, we're still people. At the end of the day, we're still human. So we still have a human experience where it's like, dang, man, like, You don't want to offend anybody.
0: Yep.
1: Am I being too deep? Because I know me, like, especially after going through what I went through last year, I questioned myself so much. Yeah. I questioned my discernment. I questioned things that I know that God showed me.
0: Because
1: I'm like, maybe it's not that deep. Maybe I'm tripping.
0: Yeah.
1: Maybe it's like, so how do you balance that challenge?
0: It is that deep. And I think two things. I think, well, I actually think a few things. The first thing I think is how we ended up here is that we've conditioned the standards to our comfortability. So it's like the standard of God is what I'm comfortable with. And over time, that's been established as a standard. Because somebody, this is like, I can do this much.
1: Yeah.
0: But I could still, I think there are a lot of things that play into that. Mm-hmm. Like wanting to be accepted. Your money, because when you talk about churches, you got to talk about money, and they don't want to disrupt their money. So they're not going to hold you to the standard they should hold you to because they don't want to disrupt their money.
1: Jesus.
0: And so that is like a huge thing.
1: Yeah.
0: Right. But I think for me and how I'm navigating that, I think what was once just a conversation I would have with my friends is now feeling like a burden.
1: Yep.
0: So it would be something I would just talk to my friend who is as deep as me, and we just have back and forth conversations like, ooh, I can. And we understand each other. It's like, how does anybody ever discover this standard if it's never set, if it's never lived out?
1: Yeah.
0: And so now it's become a responsibility.
1: Yeah.
0: And I remember I was talking to a newer friend, and they were kind of asking me like what I thought about something. And I had very strong opinions about what they were asking me. But because they were a new friend and I didn't know how they were going to accept it.
1: That, yeah.
0: I reeled it in back.
1: Yeah.
0: And then I remember them saying in the conversation, I like try to go a little bit. She's like, but we don't want to judge. I say, oh, let me pull that back.
1: Yep.
0: And I remember leaving that dinner and God saying, you just compromised. Truth. And he said, how can I trust you to say truth on a platform in a room full of people you admire, in a room full of people that you feel like are older than you, more wiser than you, and I can't trust you to hold the weight of truth in a conversation? And after that moment, I did it. That wrecked me. I'm like, because I'm like,
1: it gives me chills.
0: Overcoming perfection.

0: got here, man. That's how we got here. The same thing. But
1: yeah, no, I think, but seriously. Yeah,
2: and I've seen the fruit of truth though. Like in this, yeah. I have like a friend and like we were butt heads all the time because she would say something, I'd be like, bro, you shouldn't be doing that. Mm. And here's the thing. It's not my job to make her change her mind. Yeah. It's only my job to speak the truth. Whatever you do with it is on you. But I'm compromised if you say something I don't agree with it and I just let them lip. That's wrong. Back to that account. I keep that at the forefront of my mind. Before a decision, I'm like, I don't want this one on my account. Let me.
1: I don't.
2: I'm going to speak truth. And I've seen her on her own deal with God and make different decisions.
1: Yeah.
2: But I'm responsible for the seed.
1: Yeah.
2: Or I'm responsible to water a seed that somebody else planted.
1: Yeah.
2: But I got to give you truth. You could do whatever you want to do with it.
1: Yeah.
2: But I'm a...
1: And the problem, I feel like, part of the problem is that we are giving license to multiple truths.
2: Ah.
1: You got a truth. They got a truth. He got a truth.
2: Jesus is the only truth. And if it don't align with... Jesus is not going to approve something that goes against himself.
1: Ever. But this is why, Brenda, this is why I'm so encouraged by you. Like I'm grateful. I'm a really emotional person, so I apologize.
2: It's okay.
1: But I'm so grateful that we were able to connect because you have no idea how much you encourage me.
2: Encourage
1: my faith as I'm doing this.
2: Yeah.
1: Because when you're in this position, it can feel really lonely.
2: I completely understand.
1: Like lonely.
2: Yeah, yeah.
1: Like I don't have, you know, there's not a lot of people that can be close to this.
2: Yeah, yeah.
1: You know what I mean?
2: Yeah, yeah.
1: And it's not that you don't, like, it's not that you don't have friends, because you do.
2: Yeah,
1: you need friends. We need people.
2: Yeah, I got a lot of friends.
1: I have a lot
2: of
1: friends.
2: And then I have a friend who gets it.
1: You see what I'm saying?
2: Because I was just telling you before we started, I'm like, I'm out here making real life decisions.
1: And then we got to talk about that. Yeah.
2: And I'm like, bro, who's going to understand this? Like, because I can't, everybody not going to get it. Somebody's going to tell me, Brenda, you being too deep. Like, my friend had, I was so mad. My friend had a Galentine's Day party. I was ready, went shopping, went to get my makeup done. And God said, "No, you know, because I was in consecration." So it's like,
1: wow,
2: I was salty. Wow. And I'm like, I have a friend that I could talk to that's going to encourage me in making this decision.
1: Yeah.
2: Like, she's not going to go, "Now, Brenda."
1: Yeah.
2: You know what I'm saying? Like, because I have friends who did that. And I respect them for being those friends.
1: Right.
2: And then there's another friend that I could say, like,
1: yeah,
2: bro, this is getting harder.
1: Mm-hmm.
2: Because now I'm feeling the separation.
1: Yeah.
2: I'm feeling the what it means to be set apart.
1: Yeah.
2: And I feel that so like strongly in this season. Like, I'm about to Exodus chapter 34 go up with the Lord for 40 days. And they're gonna be like, where did Brenda go?
1: Right.
2: Like, yesterday I felt the weight of it.
1: Yeah. So tell us what happened yesterday.
2: All right. So so like a week ago, I thought I was just doing a normal podcast interview. And in the conversation, well, actually, I have to start with that Monday. I was on a like leadership call with some leaders from Black Voices Movement.
1: Oh.
2: They're like circuit riders. So I was just like pouring into them. And they're sharing testimonies because they're on tour, like college tour.
1: Mm-hmm.
2: And they share a story about a girl who's like doesn't want to pledge in a sorority. And she, basically her parents have disowned her because she doesn't want to pledge and are pretty much like, don't call home unless it's an emergency. That in itself should have been a red
1: flag. For sure.
2: So I'm like, not over something that, all right, she ain't pregnant. She ain't, you know what I'm saying? She just is making a decision that's best for her life. That's crazy. Parents.
1: Don't call home unless it's an emergency.
2: And so basically they were saying like, she kept saying like, I don't feel like it's what I'm supposed to do. Like, it's not for me. And they're like rejoicing on the call. So said person who's in a sorority sitting on the call like, oh, we don't do that. We don't do sororities and fraternities. Got it. So I'm just sitting there and I'm like, this is really weird.
1: Mm-hmm.
2: Like that this is coming up. So then fast forward, that was Monday. Fast forward to Friday, I get in a call, like a podcast interview, and this girl is just asking me random questions about purpose and all this stuff. And somehow ends up saying like, oh, I, you know, recently renounced my sorority. And I'm like, so she's talking to me and in my head, I'm like,

0: hey, bro, what you after? Like, because there is a way somebody can say something where you know it's not, it's not them.
1: Random.
0: It's or, like, yeah, it's like God's using them to say this, but it's really him being after you. It's an invitation.
1: Yeah.
0: And so I finally just, at the end of it, I said, like, could you tell me what sorority it was? It was the same sorority I was in, and I was like, oh, this is crazy. And so I kind of like hear her out. Mm-hmm. I've been in the sorority since 2011. So almost like 13 years. Mm-hmm. And I've never wanted to have a conversation about it. Like, mm-hmm. I never felt like I did anything that went against God, mm-hmm. like in my process and anything. And I'm just like, I don't want to talk about it. Mm-hmm. People be real aggressive and they stepped into a new truth. Mm-hmm. And now they like, I'm going to hell if I don't accept the truth. And I don't like that.
1: Yeah.
0: I don't like the way it makes me feel. So I'll just be, and then people, I always get DMs. Mm-hmm. I always get comments like, what do you think about Christians and sororities and fraternities? And I'm like, I don't think about it.
1: Yeah.
0: Should talk to God about that.
1: Yeah. He knows.
0: And so I ended up yesterday listening to the podcast because a girl sends me a podcast she did and it's like an hour. I listen to it. I cry. I hear her say things about an oath that I took. Here's the thing she said to me that could have been the only thing in the podcast and I still would have made the same decision. She says, she's talking about like some things that happened in the process. And she goes, when you show up to an altar without a sacrifice, you know what that means? You're the sacrifice. And I said, And then she said, yeah, she said, we say something to the extent of like, this is forever until the day of judgment. I said, what? And then she was like, yeah. And then we said something like, we take this oath in front of the eternal spirit of truth. And that eternal spirit of truth is capitalized. I only know one truth and he ain't okay with that oath. And I was, to be completely honest, I was devastated. And I was like,
1: because that wasn't your intention, obviously.
0: Wasn't my intention. And I was like, God, I have been in covenant with Satan. And the crazy.
1: And it's that deep.
0: That's what I'm saying.
1: You know what I'm saying? Like, I'm not trying to.
0: No, it is actually that. Deep.
1: And I don't know anything about that life, sorority, and fraternity. I don't, my family is, they know about that because they're in those organizations, but I've never went through the process and didn't know any, but it is that deep.
0: It is that deep. And I'm going to talk about it in depth. Like she sparked, like now I'm like, no, I want to know. Cause you try to play me. So I'm not going it's just like, and I want people to be free because I was one of those people that would be like, nah, bro, I never did anything. You did all things that went against God because he says you shall have no other God before me. Mm. It's not just the idol you resurrect by being in the organization. You literally come into covenant. You took an oath. Bro, that alone, it's like, what the heck was I was so naive. But here's the kicker, and here's why I love God so much, and I can only be frustrated with myself, because I pledged spring of 2011 and fall of 2012, I tried to denounce my letters because I felt like it was what God was asking me. I didn't have any revelation of the deep things of God. I had just got really serious about my relationship with God. And it was the first thing he asked me for.
1: In 2012.
0: And here I am, 12 years
1: later. And you officially denounced.
0: Last night, with the quickness, sent an email to the organization and said, I'm renouncing this because it goes against my beliefs in Jesus.
1: Wow.
0: And I want my name off a roll. Because the only book I want to be written in is the Lamb's Book of Life. I don't want to see my name nowhere else. The crazy thing is, a while ago, my friend had a dream where God showed her a principality in Los Angeles, right? Mm-hmm. Within Hollywood. And she says the name and I go, whoa, that is a goddess that exists on the shield of the sorority I was in. I said, how I'm going to have authority in a city and I'm in covenant with its principality? Bro, it's that deep. It's that deep.
1: Well, I am.
0: To be in covenant means we became one.
1: One.
0: And the thing is, God honors covenants. Even if they are with another God, he honors them.
1: No, I'm going to let you.
0: Nah, bro. I can't do. I started and then I sent Megan this sermon because I'm always doing that to people. And in the sermon, he was saying, like, well, he was kind of calling out America.
1: I can't wait to watch it.
0: Our preachers are defiled, right? Bro, at first when I was watching, I was like, they sure are, child. Me too. Defiled. I literally was on the phone with my best friend, like, have we been preaching a doctrine of demons? What have we done? And I'm like, everybody asking, how did Satan get in the church? We brought him because we're in covenant with him. Because I bet you could go down the list of your pastor or a pastor you've had, and they're either a Mason or in some Black Greek letter organization.
1: That's scary.
0: That is scary.
1: That is scary.
0: And we use language like oaths and altars and eternal spirit of truth. And homegirl, that is the goddess, is supposed to be the goddess of wisdom. No, wisdom comes from one place.
1: Okay.
0: But the fact, and then it's like founded on Christian principles. Satan knows scriptures.
1: Right.
0: We shouldn't be impressed.
1: Right.
0: Where is Jesus in this?
1: Right.
0: Nah, bro. I can't. I wanted no parts with the quickness. I'm telling y'all, I listened to the podcast at 5:00, okay? The email went out while I was waiting on the plane. Because I don't fool with that. And I'm going to go through some deliverance.
1: Absolutely. Oh, for sure.
0: Oh, I already got my mama on the phone. Hey, can you send me this prayer? And I know you got a prayer of denouncing in this book that you got. Can you take a picture of that?
1: Send it to me.
0: And I got to go to Chicago because I need to get some real deliverance. I'm sorry.
1: I need it off me.
0: I cannot play, bro. Because lives, can you imagine? And there's a grace of God because I was not knowledgeable, but yes. Now that I am,
1: yeah.
0: It's like, I don't want to be imparting that into
1: yes.
0: other people.
1: Oh,
0: no,
1: my God.
0: Bro, I can't.
1: I just have to say, like, it's so courageous of you. And I know you're doing it out of obedience. So I'm not trying to, like, I know this came from God.
0: Yeah.
1: But I'm just saying still for you, because you said you're in a season of saying, like, you've been in a season of saying yes to the Lord.
0: I came really quickly. Because,
1: like,
0: it's crazy.
1: I'm just like, that is going to help so many people who probably feel the same way towards it and don't know how to articulate it. Don't know. Maybe I'm just tripping. It's not that deep.
0: No, it is.
1: It is that deep.
0: Bro, here's the crazy thing. So when I was in college, we were bringing in a line. But while we're bringing the line, I was kind of like teetering on like walking away.
1: Mm-hmm.
0: And I remember there was a girl who was in gospel choir with me. And I remember telling her, like, be careful what you get involved in. The nerve of me. Right. And I'm like, be sure. Child, she was one of the ones who told, and the line never made it through. And I was thinking about that the other day, like, first of all, the Lord didn't want me to be initiating anybody into anything because I don't need that blood on my hands.
1: Mm-hmm.
0: And I'm like, but the fact that it was one of the girls that I didn't have a little undercover conversation with. Child, I didn't mean in the line and I was getting kicked out of school. All right. And once again, the Lord was trying to spare me.
1: Right.
0: That's why I'm telling you, when it comes to obedience, you don't have a choice.
1: Mm.
0: You do. Death. That's the reality of it.
1: It
0: ain't always natural. It will be a spiritual one.
1: Yep.
0: And you wonder why you dry. And you wonder why you can't sit for 2 minutes to pray. You wonder why there's a disconnect. You wonder why
1: you got anxiety or you depressed.
0: Yes, all of those things. You probably are in rebellion.
1: Wow.
0: Because God gave you an instruction and you didn't do it. And it don't have to be this massive quit your job. It could have been, hey, that person that you don't like at your job, buy them coffee for the week.
1: That part.
0: And you can't do it because you in your flesh making decisions that only make you feel good.
1: Mm.
0: I'm sorry, but if you want to follow Jesus, you might want to get over that because you're probably never going to feel good about the things he asked you to do. Because do you think I wanted to get on my Instagram story last night and tell the people that I was, you know?
1: I didn't even see that. If I would have saw that.
0: And I cried a little bit, and I don't cry, bro. But I literally, my heart was broken in the fact that I would take an oath against God.
1: Oh my gosh.
0: Like, I literally called my best friend. We talked for like an hour and she still hasn't called me back yet. She was like, this is a lot.
1: Cause you be dropping stuff on people and they don't be having the capacity.
0: She didn't know what she was in for. She's also, you know, in the process of renouncing I didn't even call her for that. I just wanted to make sure that one dream she had was that. And then it just all spilled out. And she was like,
1: gosh.
0: She was like, you said what in your oath? I'm like, yeah. And then I'm like, the fact that I can't remember.
1: That was the part that got me.
0: I cannot remember crossing the sands. I can't remember what I said.
1: You said you didn't remember the rituals.
0: I didn't remember none of that. And you have to memorize it. I didn't retain any of it. I cannot remember. And I used to always say, like, that was the Lord protecting me. And it's like, no, dummy. It was Satan hiding it. Because if I would have remembered what I was pronouncing, then I would have instantly been like, oh, I got to get out of this. And I know my line sisters, I don't know if I can still call them that, being a renounced, you know, but I'm sure they're probably going to watch this and go, wow.
1: So,
0: hey, bro, let me tell you this. The same thing I said on my story. I'm not here to argue with you.
1: Mm-hmm.
0: I'm not.
1: Yeah.
0: Because when you go before Jesus, you're going to go on your own and yep. I'm going to go on my own. And I'm telling you, I don't want covenants with Satan on my account.
1: At all.
0: What?
1: Like,
0: first of all, I'm like in my head shocked if I had a got to heaven and that was on my account. I'd be like, nuh-uh, Jesus.
1: I didn't do that. And he's like, yeah, you did.
0: You did that. And you missed all the warnings. And you missed all the ways I was trying to get you delivered from this. And bro, this ain't new. It's literally the Israelites. This is why they 11-day journey was 40 years.
1: Yeah.
0: Because they kept getting caught up in the systems of the world mm-hmm. and what their culture around them mm-hmm. was doing. And God's like, I'm the only God.
1: Yeah.
0: And he is, bro. I don't know why you got me here acting like this. I was supposed to be on my best behavior.
1: There's just so many things that, first of all, I could talk to you all day because there's so much, right? I'm like, where have you been my whole life? So there's so much, but I'm just thankful for you, like truly. And after our call the other day, I was like, again, you have no idea how much you just encourage me in this space, especially just as a woman, but especially being like, there's not a whole lot of us out there. Yeah. And so, it's just new territory. Things are different. Things are intense and the grieving is real. The burden feels heavy.
0: For sure.
1: And to be able to have somebody that I can reach out to and be like, bruh, you feel that?
0: Listen, because.
1: All right, cool. Cause I'm just making sure it ain't just me.
0: I'll be watching stuff on Instagram and I'll be like, I was like, eh.
1: This is why I can't be on it like that.
0: Well,
1: because I want to respond.
0: I do too. I'd be like, the Lord ain't released me yet. And you know why he didn't release me? Because I was in covenant with Satan. He said, you gonna go out there trying to challenge Satan. And Satan gonna be like, you belong to me.
1: Oh my God.
0: Sorry, sound man, because I'm doing all the screaming. But this is how I be processing things.
1: Well, I'm so happy that you are not in covenant with Satan.
0: No.
2: No.
1: And we're all thankful for that.
0: We are all grateful for that. And this is what I love about God, though. Because, you know, it'd be the people that always be trying to check the other people, mm-hmm. like how they not living. It's like, did God deal with you first? Because
1: this is my whole season of that.
0: Did God deal with you first? I had a conversation and I'm like, there are a lot of things that God has given me to say. He hasn't released me yet, but I'm going to start with me.
1: Mm-hmm.
0: And I started with, hey, my heart was far from God.
1: Yeah.
0: Hey, I'm getting caught up in this. And now we're talking about yeses. And yesterday I was like, I don't want to say yes to this next season of my life. Cause he's like, get out of here.
1: Ooh.
0: Go into it. It's the fact that Exodus chapter 34. First of all, it's the first chapter I ever had to write a research paper on. I don't like it, but it's like that whole like conversation, y'all should read it, but it's like God is calling Moses up, mm-hmm. but he's about to restore the covenant they broke after they built the golden calf.
1: Yeah.
0: And I'm like, the irony of my life in this moment. Mm-hmm. And he's like, no, it's time. And I was driving yesterday and he was like, you're falling in love with the world. And I said, I can't own that.
1: Wow.
0: And whatever it takes to go ahead and separate me from what you think I'm falling in love for, let's go for it. None of this stuff matters. He could take it all because he the one that gave it to me.
1: Mm-hmm.
0: Cause people be like, what's your strategy? Bro, I don't got one. I posted a video. Next thing I know,
1: I'm here.
0: I'm like, could y'all unfollow me? Cause I can feel the pressure of 100,000 eyes on me. I'm losing it. What is happening? I'm like,
1: for sure.
0: No.
1: For sure.
0: And I'm, bro, this do not matter.
1: Yeah.
0: And I'm like, God, and I'm like, it's the mercy of God
1: yeah.
0: that would say, I gotta pull you out of this.
1: Yeah.
0: Before
1: no,
0: you
1: and
0: lose
1: no matter
0: yourself.
1: What it takes. And that's what, that's, when you get to a certain place with the Lord, even when your heart is far, right? Because yeah, we have those times where
0: sure.
1: our hearts are far from him.
0: Yeah.
1: I was experiencing that just a couple weeks ago where I was just like, you know, angry. And I felt like my heart was far from the Lord. And because I didn't trust him. And I knew I didn't trust him.
0: Mm-hmm.
1: And you know, I like so bad, like I had cried myself to sleep. Like embarrassing, crying myself to sleep.
0: Oh my God, sorry.
1: You know, like, I can't do this anymore. Please, you can take the podcast. I don't want it. I don't. Like, you know, I was like, just take it all. I don't want to do it anymore. I don't want to be responsible. I don't want people to know me. I don't want any of this.
0: Mm-hmm.
1: Just like I just want to forget the last 33 years.
0: Not all 30.
1: I mean, but most of them. Like I just want to, especially the last couple years, the last 5 years. I'm like, Lord, I just want to forget the last 5 years and just start over and act, just pretend nothing ever happened. I don't need a platform. I don't want a podcast. I don't want to be known to anybody. And I'm just like crying and I wake up and like embarrassed because I literally cried myself to sleep. And I felt like the Lord was just like,
0: when you finish,
1: you don't trust me.
0: Mm.
1: You don't trust me.
0: Yeah.
1: And I will continue to allow this friction and this frustration
0: until you learn
1: to trust me. You have to trust me. You know what I mean? And I think that it's just important that we get to a place where even knowing that it might be painful, but God, do whatever you need to do.
0: Yeah.
1: To keep me. Whatever you need to do.
0: Yeah.
1: Whatever relationships you got
0: to
1: close.
0: Because he's able to do that.
1: Because he's able.
0: He's able to do that.
1: And he wants us to desire him above everything. Do you know what I mean? Like
0: I
1: Moses said, don't even take me.
0: He said, forget about the promise.
1: That.
0: I said, Moses, you might want to check with the Israelites. I don't know if they feel the same way.
1: He didn't care. He said, do not take us.
0: And that the amazing thing about that story is God wasn't removing himself from Moses.
1: Mm-hmm.
0: He said, I got you. He said, no. And you have to have that kind of mindset because your life is not about you. He could have been like, cool, God, let's go. No. All of the people that God created you to lead, to influence, to impact, your decisions matter for them. And you gotta hold the weight of that. And it's our job to, the reason I'm always telling the truth, I don't care how it make anybody feel. The last time I did a podcast though, and I cried, I literally, they said cut and I balled up because I felt so naked.
1: Ooh.
0: I felt so like, dang God, you ain't have to strip me in front of, you know, all the people. You know what I'm saying? We could have had this first and then told about it.
1: Right.
0: And I felt like, I've never felt like that, but it's like this darn book. And all I could hear was John Bevere saying, he who fears the Lord has nothing to hide.
1: Ooh-wee.
0: And I was like, you right, bro. And it's like, I feel like me sharing my journey is also humanizing me. So, mm-hmm. you know, I'm not a God.
1: Yep.
0: And I'm definitely not your God.
1: Yep.
0: And that's our responsibility. Yep. Like, I think about, there's a story in Acts with the centurion man. And mm-hmm. like, he has a dream and Peter has a dream. And when Peter comes to his house, he starts bowing. Peter said,
1: Yeah.
0: The Lord did this.
1: Mm-hmm.
0: And I always stand on that because I need you to know, it ain't me, bro. I'm raggedy.
1: Filthy.
0: Okay?
1: Filthy. I be wanting to say that on every, like, hi, what's up, guys?
0: I'm trash.
1: Megan Ashley. I'm trash. Think of every worst possible case scenario, and I need you to see me like that because I am not your God. I'm not your
0: That's why I got to point you to Jesus.
1: Him.
0: And I'm going to let you know we on the same path. Pursuing him pursuing the sanctification. But I ain't got it all figured out. And every time I hit it, I just told you the Lord said I was falling in love with the world. And I don't want no parts of that. And he's not lying. I can feel it. I can sense it. I can tell in my decisions. I can tell when I want to go somewhere, why I want to go there, why I want to be there. Nah, whatever we got to do, because you're the only thing that matters.
1: You're the only thing that matters.
0: Because I don't want to be in a position where I don't say something because of how it's going to make
1: somebody feel.
0: Because that's the enemy's tactic. Get you some friends that exist in other spaces. And now you don't want to say truth. Because you don't want to offend
1: anybody.
0: The gospel is offensive. Because the Lord be offending me every day.
1: Okay. Open it up.
0: Chin checking me.
1: Open it up.
0: The Bible is not. I don't know how y'all read this and come out with abundant life.
1: How do you read this and it's your haters and your next blessing? How do you read this and conclude that everybody going to be a millionaire by the time 2024 over?
0: I don't know. We got
1: to
0: stop.
1: Because I believe the Bible, we're big on this. Yeah, we need to wrap it up. But I'm.
0: Because we're going to be here all
1: day. No, seriously. Because we're big on the whole generational wealth and da-da-da-da-da, being rich and being a boss. But the Bible says that it's so hard for a wealthy man to enter the kingdom of God. It's like a camel going through the eye of a needle. But everybody want to be rich. I don't want to be a camel going through a needle.
0: I want to have money, but I don't want money to have me.
1: Not in that. I want to live a life of abundance, for sure. But only that God gave me.
0: Yes, and that I can steward the stuff that he entrusted me.
1: Yes.
0: Because all of this stuff costs money.
1: Cost.
0: It costs money.
1: Absolutely.
0: I'm like, Lord, you said quit the job. Job, money, make it make sense.
1: Okay.
0: Yeah. And so it's like, yeah, but to your point, I think like, man, it's like, when we receive Jesus, it's literally us showing up without a sacrifice, because we are the sacrifice.
1: Yeah.
0: And it's saying, I'm giving my life, my plan, my will, my emotions, what you want to do.
1: Whatever your will. Literally.
0: And even if it means the thing I waited for my entire life, that I got to walk away from it, you're worth that. What you've done for me is worth the response of my life.
1: Yeah. Every time, no questions asked.
0: Because here's every the thing. Time. It ain't just one time.
1: It's never just one time.
0: It is a consistent every life day. Of, again.
1: Every day. Again, yeah, every day. Clearly. Dying every day.
0: Yeah, no, it's...
1: Okay, I know. Sorry.
0: They like, Brandy's wrap like, it.
1: Okay, so promise me you'll come back. Okay.
0: Come on.
1: Just promise me you'll come back.
0: Atlanta's like second home.
1: And I'll come to LA.
0: Come on.
1: And we can hang out. Yes. I need to come out there anyway, like soon. I need to come out there soon. But tell everybody what you're doing, where they can find you. Do you have anything coming up? Like, tell them all the things before we get out of here.
0: Shut it all down. No, just kidding. Just kidding. Just kidding. I am Brenda Palmer on everywhere. It's the same handle. I have a podcast, Life in Perspective, which is the Lord's podcast, because I just be doing stuff. Yeah, no, I don't have anything coming up right now. Like, I'm working on my first book, but it doesn't come out till next year.
1: Yay! That's exciting.
0: It is exciting and very intimidating.
1: I can't wait. I add it to my... Because you know I like to read books.
0: We will make sure.
1: We can do a whole
0: you
1: thing.
0: Read the
1: I got
0: book.
1: You. I got you. I will help you with the book tour, whatever you need.
0: No, for sure.
1: I got you.
0: Yeah, and so I have pop-ups called Come Alive.
1: When are you doing the next one?
0: We're working on tour. We're going to announce it March 1st.
1: Okay.
0: So, but we're doing Atlanta, Houston.
1: Let me know how
0: DMV,
1: to support.
0: New York. You got to pull up.
1: I'm coming.
0: New York. Yeah. And then I want to do London.
1: Tell me when you want to go, because I want to go to London.
0: No.
1: Like, I want to go this year and I want to do
0: for
1: something
0: sure.
1: out there. Do you want to go?
0: Yes.
1: Don't
0: really,
1: play with me.
0: Bro, I'm serious.
1: It's on camera, because if you don't go.
0: You're lying. You're lying.
1: I'm going to pull it
0: I'm
1: back
0: not
1: up.
0: Lying. No, for sure. I want to do London.
1: Let's go.
0: I feel
1: go.
0: That in my spirit.
1: Let's go.
0: Let's do it.
1: Okay. No problem. It's I will literally done. Make it happen. Now,
0: first of all, it's going to happen because they're going to harass us.
1: Harass.
0: The fact that it's been said on here.
1: You said. Okay, no. So we're going to do it. Y'all heard
0: for
1: it
0: sure.
1: first. We're going to go.
0: We're going
1: to
0: do it.
1: Because I've been saying that to Jay and Jordan and all of them. I've been saying
0: that.
1: Because
0: like, you're going to host like a conference or something, right? I saw you on your story, your live. I was in the comments saying, host it, Meg. You didn't know me then. Talk about the burden thing. Bro, when you be snapping about stuff, it's because you probably the answer to it. We didn't come here for that? Got it. You said you wanted me to It's true.
1: All right. Y'all, we are so thankful that y'all joined us on this podcast. And we are grateful for Pastor Brenda Palmer, who has...
0: It's been an honor, Pastor Meg. Love it. I'm glad that I finally met somebody I could do this to. Because it's always been done to me. Oh, wow. Just look at that. Seed time and harvest. Love that.
1: We want to make sure... You guys follow Pastor Brenda on all her platforms. Watch her all of her sermons, because that's what she does. She preaches. And we want you guys to join us back here next week where I will be talking.
0: Oh, that's what it is?
1: And she will be preaching.
0: Can somebody look up the definition of preach? Nobody? Oh, they got
1: Jalen.
0: He got it.
1: Are you kidding me?
0: Wow. Jordan had it.
1: Jordan,
0: deliver a sermon or what? Wow, look at that. In totality is a Christian pop typically a church. Typically. But what's a church? The body of Christ. Thank you guys for joining us. With Pastor Meg. She'll be back next week to preach.

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1: Philippians 2. If there be therefore any consolation in Christ, if any comfort of love, if any fellowship of the Spirit, if any bowels and mercies, fulfill ye my joy, that ye be like-minded, having the same love, being of one accord, of one mind. Let nothing be done through strife or vainglory, but in lowliness of mind let each esteem other better than themselves. Look not every man on his own things, but every man also on the things of others. Let this mind be in you, which was also in Christ Jesus.
2: Who, being in the form of God, thought it not robbery to be equal with God, but made himself of no reputation, and took upon him the form of a servant, and was made in the likeness of men. And being found in fashion as a man, he humbled himself, and became obedient unto death, even the death of the cross. Wherefore God also hath highly exalted him, and given him a name which is above every name, that at the name of Jesus every knee should bow, of things in heaven, and things in earth, and things under the earth, and that every tongue should confess that Jesus Christ is Lord, to the glory of God the Father.
1: Wherefore, my beloved, as ye have always obeyed, not as in my presence only, but now much more in my absence, work out your own salvation with fear and trembling. For it is God which worketh in you both to will and to do of his good pleasure. Do all things without murmurings and disputings, that ye may be blameless and harmless, the sons of God, without rebuke, in the midst of a crooked and perverse nation, among whom ye shine as lights in the world, holding forth the word of life, that I may rejoice in the day of Christ, that I have not run in vain, neither labored in vain. Yea, and if I be offered upon the sacrifice and service of your faith, I joy and rejoice with you all. For the same cause also do ye joy, and rejoice with me. But I trust in the Lord Jesus to send Timotheus shortly unto you, that I also may be of good comfort when I know your state. For I have no man like-minded who will naturally care for your state. For all seek their own, not the things which are Jesus Christ's. But ye know the proof of him, that as a son with the Father, he hath served with me in the gospel. Him therefore I hope to send presently, so soon as I shall see how it will go with me. But I trust in the Lord that I also myself shall come shortly. Yet I supposed it necessary to send to you Epaphroditus, my brother, and companion in labor, and fellow soldier, but your messenger, and he that ministered to my wants. For he longed after you all, and was full of heaviness, because that ye had heard that he had been sick. For indeed he was sick, nigh unto death, but God had mercy on him, and not on him only, but on me also, lest I should have sorrow upon sorrow. I sent him therefore the more carefully, that when ye see him again ye may rejoice, and that I may be the less sorrowful. Receive him therefore in the Lord with all gladness, and hold such in reputation, because for the work of Christ he was nigh unto death, not regarding his life, to supply your lack of service toward me.
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Afrobeat sensation Tim Godfrey is back. 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
2: What's going on, Grenada? It's your boy, gospel recording artist Samuel Medas, all the way from Guyana, sending you love and telling you Jesus loves you. 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

is a song that I wrote February this year. And I was in my room interceding for Grenada. And I heard it. The Lord says, I am going to give you a song of intercession specifically for Grenada. So this song is God's letter to Grenada. This song is what God wants from the hearts of Grenadians, that we thirst for the righteousness, we thirst for holiness, we thirst for the fire of God. It's called Papa O. Intercede with us.

Some trust in chariots and some trust in horses. But we trust in the name of the Lord our God. DJ Sabi, lifting the banner of praise.

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1: Philippians 2. If there be therefore any consolation in Christ, if any comfort of love, if any fellowship of the Spirit, if any bowels and mercies, fulfill ye my joy, that ye be like-minded, having the same love, being of one accord, of one mind. Let nothing be done through strife or vainglory, but in lowliness of mind let each esteem other better than themselves. Look not every man on his own things, but every man also on the things of others. Let this mind be in you, which was also in Christ Jesus.
2: Who, being in the form of God, thought it not robbery to be equal with God, but made himself of no reputation, and took upon him the form of a servant, and was made in the likeness of men. And being found in fashion as a man, he humbled himself, and became obedient unto death, even the death of the cross. Wherefore God also hath highly exalted him, and given him a name which is above every name, that at the name of Jesus every knee should bow, of things in heaven, and things in earth, and things under the earth, and that every tongue should confess that Jesus Christ is Lord, to the glory of God the Father.
1: Wherefore, my beloved, as ye have always obeyed, not as in my presence only, but now much more in my absence, work out your own salvation with fear and trembling. For it is God which worketh in you both to will and to do of his good pleasure. Do all things without murmurings and disputings, that ye may be blameless and harmless, the sons of God, without rebuke, in the midst of a crooked and perverse nation, among whom ye shine as lights in the world, holding forth the word of life, that I may rejoice in the day of Christ, that I have not run in vain, neither labored in vain. Yea, and if I be offered upon the sacrifice and service of your faith, I joy and rejoice with you all. For the same cause also do ye joy, and rejoice with me. But I trust in the Lord Jesus to send Timotheus shortly unto you, that I also may be of good comfort when I know your state. For I have no man like-minded who will naturally care for your state. For all seek their own, not the things which are Jesus Christ's. But ye know the proof of him, that as a son with the Father, he hath served with me in the gospel. Him therefore I hope to send presently, so soon as I shall see how it will go with me. But I trust in the Lord that I also myself shall come shortly. Yet I supposed it necessary to send to you Epaphroditus, my brother, and companion in labor, and fellow soldier, but your messenger, and he that ministered to my wants. For he longed after you all, and was full of heaviness, because that ye had heard that he had been sick. For indeed he was sick, nigh unto death, but God had mercy on him, and not on him only, but on me also, lest I should have sorrow upon sorrow. I sent him therefore the more carefully, that when ye see him again ye may rejoice, and that I may be the less sorrowful. Receive him therefore in the Lord with all gladness, and hold such in reputation, because for the work of Christ he was nigh unto death, not regarding his life, to supply your lack of service toward me.

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0: Today, I simply want to share with you a psalm that has really touched me. At times when I'm overwhelmed and I want to pray, but I can't find the words to speak, I simply read this psalm and I offer it as a prayer to the Lord. And as I read it, I want you to keep something in mind. David mentions enemies. However, when I apply this psalm to my life, the enemies I'm talking about are not physical enemies, but rather, I sometimes have to face an enemy called discouragement. Sometimes it's called anxiety or worry. These are all enemies. So for the next few moments, as I read this precious psalm from the Word of God, I encourage you to open up your heart to the Lord and cast all your burdens on Him. Psalm 27, verses 1 through 14. The Lord is my light and my salvation. So why should I be afraid? The Lord is my fortress, protecting me from danger. So why should I tremble? When evil people come to devour me, when my enemies and foes attack me, they will stumble and fall. Though a mighty army surrounds me, my heart will not be afraid. Even if I am attacked, I will remain confident. The one thing I ask of the Lord, the thing I seek most, is to live in the house of the Lord all the days of my life, delighting in the Lord's perfections and meditating in His temple. For He will conceal me there when troubles come. He will hide me in His sanctuary. He will place me out of reach on a high rock. Then I will hold my head high above my enemies who surround me. At His sanctuary, I will offer sacrifices with shouts of joy, singing and praising the Lord with music. Hear me as I pray, O Lord. Be merciful and answer me. My heart has heard you say, come and talk with me. And my heart responds, Lord, I am coming. Do not turn your back on me. Do not reject your servant in anger. You have always been my helper. Don't leave me alone now. Don't abandon me, O God of my salvation. Even if my father and mother abandon me, the Lord will hold me close. Teach me how to live, O Lord. Lead me along the right path, for my enemies are waiting for me. Do not let me fall into their hands, for they accuse me of things I've never done. With every breath, they threaten me with violence. Yet I am confident I will see the Lord's goodness while I am here in the land of the living. Wait patiently for the Lord. Be brave and courageous. Yes, wait patiently for the Lord. Now let us pray. My Lord, my Savior, Jesus Christ of Nazareth, the one and only Son of the living God. King Jesus, you are my light and my salvation. And because of that, whom shall I fear? What shall I be afraid of? When Jesus Christ our Lord is our refuge and the fortress of our lives, whom shall we dread? If God is for us, who can be against us? No one, because we serve an almighty, all-powerful, all-conquering God. Even if the wicked come up against us, we will not fear. Even if an army encamps against us, our hearts will not fear, because Jesus Christ holds all power. Lord, you're the one who has the final say. Father, my prayer is what your word says in Psalm 27, verse 4. One thing I have asked of the Lord, and that I will seek, that I may dwell in the house of the Lord, in His presence, all the days of my life, to gaze upon the beauty, the delightful loveliness and majestic grandeur of the Lord, and to meditate in His temple. Lord, I trust you, because in the day of trouble, you will be my shelter. You will always be my hiding place. You will lift me up on a rock. Because of this, I will sing praises to your name, O Lord. Your word in Psalm 95, verses 1 through 7, it says, come, let us sing for joy to the Lord. Let us shout aloud to the rock of our salvation. Let us come before him with thanksgiving and extol him with music and song. For the Lord is the great God, the great King above all gods. In his hand are the depths of the earth, and the mountain peaks belong to him. The sea is his, for he made it, and his hands formed the dry land. Come, let us bow down in worship. Let us kneel before the Lord our Maker, for he is our God, and we are the people of his pasture, the flock under his care. Lord Jesus, we thank you for bringing us out of the darkness, and we thank you for shining your light on our hearts. We can now declare that Jesus Christ is the way, the truth, and the life. We were once lost, but you have now called us to be yours. May your light shine within our lives, Lord. Let your light be seen in our character. Let your light be seen in our words and in our actions. Father, each and every day, may it be all about you. May we live to exalt you. May we live to praise you and worship you, because you are an awesome God. You are the Almighty God. Lord Jesus, be praised. Let your light shine and be seen in how I walk in this life, in how I conduct myself. Thank you for your word, dear God. For it says in Micah chapter 7, verse 8, "Do not rejoice over me, my enemy. When I fall, I will arise. When I sit in darkness, the Lord will be a light to me." I pray that in all I do, may I reflect your love. May I reflect your mercy to those around me. Thank you, Lord, for inviting me to be a part of your plan. In Jesus' name I pray. Amen.
1: For a moment, I want to encourage you to meditate on Psalm 27 today. In its entirety, Psalm 27 encapsulates David's deep trust in God's protection, guidance, and presence. And I believe that this is a passage that invites us to place our confidence in God, even in the face of challenges, and to seek him with all our heart. Just as David found comfort and courage in his relationship with God, we too can draw strength from our faith in the midst of life's trials. And so Psalm chapter 27, verse 1, "The Lord is my light and my salvation. Whom shall I fear? The Lord is the stronghold of my life. Of whom shall I be afraid?" David begins by proclaiming his unwavering trust in God. He uses powerful metaphors, light and salvation, to convey that God illuminates his path and rescues him from danger. David's confidence in God's protection leads him to ask a rhetorical question. If God is on his side, there is no one to fear. This verse sets the tone for an entire psalm, emphasizing the strength of his faith in God's guidance and refuge. Verse 2, "When the wicked advance against me to devour me, it is my enemies and my foes who will stumble and fall." Here, David acknowledges the existence of enemies and challenges that may come up against him. However, he firmly believes that God will cause his enemies to stumble and fail in their attempt to harm him. This verse reflects David's assurance that God's power is greater than any threat he faces. Verse 3, "Though an army besiege me, my heart will not fear. Though war break out against me, even then I will be confident." David's confidence in God's protection continues to shine through. He uses strong imagery of an army besieging him and war breaking out, emphasizing the severity of the challenges he may encounter, yet He remains unshaken in his faith, declaring that his heart will not fear and he will maintain his confidence in God's deliverance. Verse 4. One thing I ask from the Lord, this only do I seek, that I may dwell in the house of the Lord all the days of my life, to gaze on the beauty of the Lord and to seek him in his temple. David expresses his deepest desire to be in the presence of God. He longs to dwell in God's house, not just for a moment, but for all the days of his life. This reflects

will be exalted above the enemies who surround me. At his sacred tent, I will sacrifice with shouts of joy. I will sing and make music to the Lord. David envisions a future where he will triumph over his enemies. He anticipates offering sacrifices and praises to God with shouts of joy, celebrating God's faithfulness and deliverance. Verse 7. Hear my voice when I call, Lord. Be merciful to me and answer me. In this verse, David shifts to a heartfelt plea. He calls upon God to hear his prayers and to respond with mercy and grace. David recognizes his dependence on God's compassion and desires an intimate connection with him. Verse 8, my heart says of you, seek his face, your face, Lord, I will seek. David's heart prompts him to seek God's face. He responds to the call of his heart, expressing his determination to seek God's presence with zeal and devotion. Verse 9, do not hide your face from me. Do not turn your servant away in anger. You have been my helper. Do not reject me or forsake me, God, my Savior. David acknowledges his reliance on God's help and pleads for God's continued presence. He asks God not to turn away from him, recalling the history of God's guidance and salvation in his life. Verse 10, though my father and mother forsake me, the Lord will receive me. David acknowledges that even if his earthly relationships falter, he is confident that God will never abandon him. This verse reflects David's deep conviction in God's unwavering love and acceptance. Verse 11, teach me your way, Lord. Lead me in a straight path because of my oppressors. David desires to know God's ways and seeks his guidance. He asks for direction and wisdom to navigate his challenges, knowing that God's guidance will lead him on the right path. Verse 12, do not turn me over to the desires of my foes, for false witnesses rise up against me, spouting malicious accusations. David recognizes the threats posed by his enemies and false witnesses who spread lies against him. He pleads with God to protect him from their schemes. Verse 13, I remain confident of this. I will see the goodness of the Lord in the land of the living. Despite the challenges, David holds on to his confidence in God's goodness. He anticipates witnessing God's blessing and provisions in his current life, not just in the distant future. Verse 14, wait for the Lord, be strong and take heart and wait for the Lord. David concludes the psalm with a message of encouragement. He encourages himself and others to wait patiently for the Lord's guidance, strength, and deliverance. In times of uncertainty, he advises taking heart and finding strength in the Lord's promises.

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Lifting Jesus higher, reaching every parish. 103.1 and 94.1 FM. 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

0: Exodus 15, verse 26. God said, I am the God that healeth thee. And in Psalm 107, verse 20, he sent his word and healed our disease. The Bible says God's word will not return void, but it will accomplish the purpose for which it is sent. He sent his word and healed us. And nobody that is listening to me today would doubt if Jesus walked into your room and touched you. Nobody would doubt you'd be healed. And the same power is in his word. So we're going to put his word on our lips today and sing it back to him. You are the God that healeth me. And as we sing, let his healing come. God's word and his name are more powerful than cancer, heart disease, any disease that you can name. And yes, he's more powerful than coronavirus. So Lord, we ask you to come. Touch us with your word today. Bring your healing as we put your word on our lips. Let your healing come in Jesus' name. Let's sing it to him.
1: Indeed, he is the God and the Lord who heals us, and Jesus is our healer today, same today, yesterday, and forever. We want to say a pleasant good morning to you. And welcome to Morning Devotions. This morning we give God thanks for another day. Indeed, it is the day that the Lord has made. We will rejoice and be glad in it. We give God thanks again, and we thank you for joining us this morning. We take this time to pray this morning, this very short window of time, to look to the Lord in prayer. And before we begin, we want to commit this time to the Lord.
2: Hallelujah. Father, we thank you this morning. Oh God, our thanks is not just a repetition of words, but it comes from a place of gratitude, a place, oh God, of understanding, of knowing who you are and who we are, of understanding the frailty and the weakness of our human flesh, the limitations of our mind, and our inability to save or deliver ourselves from the darkness and the evils of this world. So we thank you this morning because we know that life comes from you. Yes. This blessing to be able to live, be alive, hallelujah, is from you. We confess that indeed you are our creator. You're the one who have given us life. And because we have put faith in you, we believe that you came, Lord Jesus, to die for our sins. And we have confessed it with our mouth. We know that in you now we live and move and have our being. So we thank you for this opportunity to be your representative, to represent you today, oh God, as we live, as we go to and fro in everything we do, to represent Christ. We submit ourselves entirely to you, and we invite the Holy Ghost to continue to have his dominion in our lives, to continue to lead and guide and help and teach and comfort, to continue to do everything you declared he has come to do for us, oh God. We receive him today. Holy Ghost, be glorified. Have the preeminence in our lives. In the name of Jesus, we take authority over every work of the enemy, because we know in the name, your name is above every other name. Hallelujah. Above every power, every throne, every dominion, every principality, everything that rule that is in this life, in this world that we exist in, your name is above every other name. Every sickness, every disease, every affliction, every infirmity that seeks to affect man in any way. Hey, hallelujah. Your name is above death itself. Oh, glory to God Almighty. Hallelujah. And we thank you this morning that in obedience to your word, to come boldly to the throne of grace where we could find help in our time of need, we have come. Hallelujah. Come to give you thanks. Come to give you praise. Come to give you worship. Come to sit at your feet and receive from you, God. We just turn this entire time over to you. We ask you, oh God, to just have your way. In the name of your Son, Jesus Christ. Amen. Amen.
1: Amen.
2: Praise God. And we just want to read a short verse from Matthew chapter 4, verse 23 to 25. Before we get into the time of prayer, we have some requests we want to pray. Today we want to pray and be praying for those who are sick and may have gone to the doctor. You got a report. Maybe you have to do an operation or something to bring relief to this condition. We want to pray this morning because we believe in the healing power of God, of the name of Jesus, in the word of God, right? So we want to pray for healing across the nation, right? And we want to also pray that God will raise up men who would preach and teach the gospel so that healing and deliverance will follow. And this text here is straight along those lines. The Bible says that and when Jesus went about all Galilee, all of Galilee, teaching in the synagogues, teaching in the church. Synagogue is just a Jewish word for the church.
1: Building.
2: The building where they met. Where the people met. Remember, we often see the church was in the wilderness. All the Jews who came out of Egypt, that was the church in the wilderness.
1: Mm-hmm.
2: And they entered into the promised land. And Jesus was teaching first and preaching the gospel of the kingdom. He was teaching and preaching. And as he taught and he preached, the Bible says, and healing all manner of sickness and all manner of diseases among the people. I don't see any limits here.
1: Mm-hmm.
2: I don't see no disease that was excluded.
1: True.
2: No sickness was excluded in what Jesus was doing. Today, there are a lot of sickness. It's like the church is powerless to heal. The church seems as though it is powerless to address these. You will hear of a healing or something good happen far in between. But in this text, it tells us that Jesus was doing two things. Preaching and teaching. And as he preached and as he taught, healing all manner of sickness and all manner of disease, all manner, all types, all shapes or forms, nothing was excluded. He was doing it. People were getting healed. Whatever the ailment, whatever the sickness. And as he did that, his fame went throughout all Syria. And they brought unto him all sick people. Take the limits off him this morning. Remove the limits. If your God is God, then remove the limits. They brought all sick people unto him. Those who were taken with diverse different types of diseases and torments. Hallelujah. There were people who were sick. There were people who had diseases. There were people who were tormented. And those which were possessed with devils. And those which were lunatic. And those that had the palsy. And he healed them all. And they followed him, great multitudes of people from Galilee and from Decapolis and from Jerusalem and from Judea and from beyond the Jordan.
1: Decapolis.
2: All over into Lebanon, into Jordan, into Saudi Arabia. They were coming. Now, one of the problems with the believers today is we have allowed envy and jealousy and hatred to influence our thoughts and our words. So if God is using one of his servants to do this work, and fame begins to spread, we begin to cut them down, trample them, abuse them, speak all manner of evil against them. And Satan gets the upper hand. People begin to turn away because there is a lack of unity, oneness. When God is using someone to do mighty works in the nation, we should all run and surround them and encourage and speak well of it. But that is a sad, sad indictment against us. There was no sickness. There was no lunatic. There was no paralyzed person. There was no demon possessed person who was not coming to Jesus and getting healed. And his fame, he became famous. That's what the word fame means. He became famous. His reputation. His popularity spread. We had some of these men in the past doing this work, and what these men face from other servants of God is appalling. The evil that was spoken against them and against what God is doing, the Bible tells us that is blasphemy to speak against the power of God. To speak against the manifestation of the works of God. To speak evil about it. To say, oh, what a person doing there is this, and what a person doing there. And begin to trample and pull them down and speak evil of God's healing. Be careful, brethren, I warn us. Be careful when God is about to pour out his spirit upon his servants again. And you will hear of what God is doing. And the fame will begin to spread, and people will begin to come to flock to them. I say, be careful what you say, because you may be speaking evil against what God is doing. And God said, anyone, he said, all manner of sin shall be forgiven. But the sin of blasphemy, the sin of attributing my power and my works to the devil, he said, that will not be forgiven you in this last days. Be careful. And that is one of the troubling things about why we're not seeing the power of God manifest in our nation. There's too much wicked and evil speaking against authorities and powers and the servants of God. But God is saying, I am the God who heals you. My power comes through my servants as they preach and teach. Don't neglect miracles and healings, he's saying. Don't despise it. I am the God who, there is no sickness. Your sickness or your disease is not beyond God's ability to heal.
1: Amen.
2: So let's pray this morning. Let's believe God this morning to do it. You maybe know someone who's sick. You maybe know someone who is ailing. Someone who is troubled, is tormented in their heart or in their mind by some evil thought, evil word, evil spirit. I call their name this morning. God will bring deliverance.
1: Hallelujah.
2: Hallelujah.
1: Praise the name of Jesus. Hallelujah. Thank you, Father. You say, I am the Lord that healeth thee. And that's your word. And the word of God said, by his stripes we were healed. And God, you did not take the stripes in vain. You have all power and authority,
2: yes,
1: O God, in heaven and earth, to heal all manner of sickness and disease, as your word has said this morning. So we give you thanks today that healing is available to us.
2: Oh God.
1: It's available to us.
2: Hallelujah.
1: We have to receive,
2: yes,
1: our healing. We thank you for your word this morning to our hearts.
2: Hallelujah.
1: And God, this morning we bring before you all those who are sick of all manner of sickness and disease, whether sugar diabetes, oh God, whether it's high blood pressure, oh God,
2: yes,
1: whether it's, oh,
2: hallelujah,
1: God, cancers, chronic disease, oh God, influenza, cold, growths. Oh God, whatever it is,
2: yes,
1: we bring before you this morning, mental,
2: yes,
1: illness in,
2: yes,
1: the name of,
2: Lord,
1: Jesus, harassment and torment,
2: yes,
1: of evil spirits.
2: Yes,
1: God, your spirit is poured out that we may heal.
2: Yeah.
1: We may speak the word of God and healing take place in the lives of people who are,
2: yes,
1: suffering, oh God.
2: Yes.
1: You have come to set the captive free.
2: Yes.
1: We pray freedom and to loose men in bondage this morning in the name of Jesus Christ of Nazareth.
2: Of Jesus.
1: We speak health in,
2: yes,
1: the name of Jesus. We speak deliverance in the name of Jesus. We cancel the plan of the enemy against the lives of people. We, oh God, we speak against growth. We pull them out in the name of Jesus. We ask you, Lord, to bring deliverance and healing. Those who are ailing with heart sick, heart disease, we pray that their heart be fixed this morning. Those who have kidney disease, we pray that you restore,
2: yes,
1: their kidneys,
2: Lord,
1: to perfect health again.
2: In the
1: name of Jesus Christ of Nazareth.
2: Hallelujah.
1: We speak health over the nation,
2: hallelujah,
1: oh God. Oh,
2: yes,
1: God, we speak to the bodies,
2: yes,
1: today, and we say be healed. We speak to their minds today.
2: Oh,
1: we,
2: God,
1: say be healed in the name of Jesus,
2: yes,
1: from the,
2: Lord,
1: crown of your head to the sole,
2: yes,
1: of your feet. Healing is the children's bread this morning.
2: Yes.
1: And we say to receive
2: by your stripes
1: in Jesus' name.
2: We were healed. It's
1: hallelujah,
2: already accomplished.
1: Hallelujah.
2: So, Lord,
1: thank
2: we
1: you,
2: pray
1: Jesus,
2: this morning that you would raise up your servants. Raise up your servants who would obey your command and your word to go and preach and teach, oh God Almighty. Hallelujah. To the highways and the byways. Raise up your servants who will do like you did, oh Lord Jesus, who went into the churches, went into the synagogues, went into the meeting places, went, oh God, into the open airs, in the street, and preach and teach and heal every kind of disease and every kind of sickness amongst the people. My God, there is a seem to be an apprehension. People be doubting that healing is for today. We have heard people preach that healing and miracles is not for today. The Lord rebuke you, Satan. The Lord rebuke that lie. The Lord rebuke that evil conversation. The Lord that rebuke that evil speaking against the authority and the power that Jesus Christ has given to the church. We condemn those voices and tell them be silent in the name of Jesus. It is written in the word that Jesus Christ came to heal his people of all sickness and disease. There is no limits, no boundaries. There is no impossibilities. So we pray for the demonstrating and the revealing, oh God Almighty, of this authority you have given to the church in this nation,
1: yes,
2: and across this region. We pray, oh God, once again you would raise up your servants to do this work. Let their fame spread. Let the news of what they're doing spread for the glory of God, so that people will come from near and far. They will take the plane. They will take the boat. They will come here by whatever means to be healed.
1: God, thank you.
2: To be delivered from their diseases, from their pains. Your word says, from their pains. Those who are under the power of demons, from the epileptics, the paralytics. Oh God, you healed them all. Let this become a norm again in the church. Forgive us, Lord, where we have spoken evil against your works, where we have walked in doubt and unbelief. We have questioned whether God really heals indeed. Forgive us. We repent today and ask you to have mercy upon us. Let, oh God, infirmities, let this evil of cancer and diabetes and hypertension and all the things that are attached to it no more be named as common amongst your people. In the name of Jesus, those, oh God, who walk in doubt, we pray you would heal their minds today. You would reveal your word and reveal yourself to them, that no more will they doubt your ability and your capacity to heal. In the name of Jesus. So we have more confidence in medicine. We have more confidence in the doctors, in hands sometimes that are unclean, than in the hands of God. Forgive us, oh God, I pray today. We have put more faith in men now than in God. That is the reality of what, of the life your people are living. We put more hope and more confidence in the surgeon, in the medication, in the pharmacy. Hey, we have more faith in the pharmacy, in the herbalists. They existed in Jesus' time. The physician existed in Jesus' time. The herbalist existed in Jesus' time. The witchcraft worker existed in Jesus' time. But the Bible says the people were coming from near and far. They were coming from everywhere. Oh God Almighty, to be healed, to be delivered, to be set free. Oh God, hallelujah. And I pray this morning there will be a resurrecting, a resurgence of faith in God. Hallelujah. You'd raise up and anoint your servants again. You'd pour out the gifts of healing and miracle. It's written right there in Corinthians. You have given unto the church the gift of healing and miracle. Hallelujah. And faith. Yes, hallelujah. Yes. My God, let these once again become common amongst us.
1: Yes, Lord.
2: Men of faith. Men empowered by the Spirit, with the Spirit to heal, to deliver, to cast out devils. Right now, we take demon possession as normal. No more people going to the pastor or the servant of God, to the evangelist, to get their family members delivered. They see it now as normal, as a helpless care. Oh God, we repent. Forgive your servants, forgive the church for lack of faith. Repent of that evil. And ask you to deliver us today and restore us.
1: Thank you for
2: that. That the fame of our God will spread. That the fame of our God will spread. Let healing begin today and become a common thing amongst us. Let it become a common, it become a normal. Hearing the report, hearing the testimony of what God has done. In the name of Jesus, help us to submit to your Spirit. Remove where you have anointed us and we have doubt in it. We don't believe. We questioning if God really said it. If God really says, I have anointed you. I have given you the gift. Walk and fulfill my purpose in the earth. Represent me. Oh God, deliver us from fear of the reproach of men. We are afraid what people will say. Afraid what they will say. They said all kinds of things about you, but you did not neglect to do what your father sent you to do. Help us to become obedient.
1: Thanks, Lord.
2: And to follow you today.
1: Thank you, Jesus.
2: We ask in Jesus' name.
1: Hallelujah.
2: Let healing break forth in our worship service. Let healing break forth on a Sunday morning out of the control of men. Holy Ghost, do your work. We call and ask for you to have liberty in the present, in the house, liberty in the synagogues, liberty here in the church, in the buildings where your people congregate. Oh God, let your spirit manifest your power. I pray today and I ask this, oh God, in the name of your Son, for your glory and for your honor. Take back the authority in the land for healing, for deliverance, for casting devils. We take back the authority in this nation. The church, we reclaim the authority in this land for healings, for demonstrating the power of God over all kinds of disease and sickness, over casting out devils and demons, healing the paralyzed and the epileptic, and those who are tormented. Peace, we speak, O God, in Jesus' all-powerful name.
1: Amen.
2: Amen.
1: And Lord, this morning we pray for those out there who may be suffering from heart disease, enlarged hearts,
2: God.
1: Fluid around the heart. Oh God, the chronic heart failure, we speak to their heart. We speak healing in the name of Jesus to those persons at the sound of our voice. In Jesus' name, be healed in the name of Jesus.
2: Amen.
1: Claim your healing now in Jesus' name. Amen.
2: Yes.
1: And amen. We want to thank you again for joining us this morning. We speak a blessing upon you. And we continue to trust in God as we
2: Hallelujah.
1: Walk with him in this time.
2: Yes.
1: Be blessed and join us tomorrow, God's willing, on another edition of Morning Devotion. Blessings.
2: You sent your word.
1: Amen.
2: You sent your word.
1: And you
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1: Welcome to Pathway to Faith Enrichment, brought to you by the Pastor and Saints of Sanctuary of Praise, Mary and St. George's. The Sanctuary of Praise is a member church of the Pentecostal Assemblies of the West Indies. Our pastor, Reverend Philip Chase, will be sharing God's end-time message to the nation. We do extend a warm invitation to you as you join us in this evening's telecast.
2: Welcome to Pathway to Faith Enrichment. God, whom we serve, has been good to us. He has preserved our lives so we can live to see once again another day. We thank God because in the midst of all things, so we blessed the Almighty God. Welcome again to Pathway to Faith Enrichment. We are continuing our series on hell. We shall look at conditions in hell. At this time, we're going to ask you today to secure your Bible. We shall turn to the pages of Scripture and let us see what the Word of the Lord has to say concerning that place that is called hell. St. Mark's Gospel, chapter 9, reading from verse 43 to verse 48. St. Mark's Gospel, chapter 9, reading from verse 43 to verse 48. And if thine hand offend thee, cut it off. It is better for thee to enter into life maimed than having two hands to go into hell, into the fire that never shall be quenched, where the worm dieth not, and the fire is not quenched. And if thy foot offend thee, cut it off. It is better for thee to enter halt into life than having two feet to be cast into hell, into the fire that never shall be quenched. Where the worm dieth not, and the fire is not quenched. And if thine eye offend thee, pluck it out. It is better for thee to enter into the kingdom of God with one eye than having two eyes to be cast into hell fire, where the worm dieth not, the fire is not quenched. For everyone shall be salted with fire, and every sacrifice shall be salted with salt. Shall we look to the Lord today in prayer? Father, thank you for the word. Word of truth. The bread of life. The wisdom of God. We ask you today to touch the ears of every sharer. Grant unto each man understanding. And let the knowledge of God now fill up, O God, the lives of people. They would receive, having believed in God, he will make Christ the Savior, Master, and Lord. Thank you for this moment today. Lead and direct and guide. Reaching of the word, a teaching of the word, and the exhortation of the word. Thank you now. We honor you. In Jesus' name. Amen. A few words were repeated over and over again. Fire, worm, And the word shall not be quenched. Fire shall not be quenched. Fire that never shall be quenched. It's a statement of truth. Fire shall not be quenched. Worm dieth not. Worm dieth not. Fire never shall be quenched. When the Lord makes reference to hands and feet and eyes, He's not literally saying to you, cut your hands off, or cut your feet off, or take your eyes out. Why would He create you with hands and feet and eyes, and then turn around and say to you, take off a limb, take off an eye, or take off all of your hands, or take off all of your feet? Why would God create you so wonderful, so perfect, and then turn around and say to you, now dismember yourself? Cannot be that that is what God is asking you to do. What He's saying to you, in essence, is those things that would hinder you from serving God and going to heaven, get rid of them. Those bad habits, those ways that are not pleasing to God, might be pleasing to men, might be acceptable with men, but not with God. God is saying, now remove every and anything that will come into your life that will disqualify you from going to heaven, and that which would qualify you for hell. It's our responsibility to examine all things and weigh them before Scripture, the Word of God, and judge what God says. Anything that will be an offense to God and a hindrance to you serving God in this age and at this time, it says, get rid of them. But I want to look today at conditions in hell. There would be in hell continuous combustion. Continuous combustion. Now, I know some of you struggle with this doctrine, and you would not believe that God can be so loving, so kind, and yet send men to hell where they shall be continuous fire. The fact is, God is not sending anyone to hell, but people, by virtue of choice, have gone there. And others, by virtue of the same choice, will go there. And others, by virtue of selection, are going there. God is not lifting you up and casting you into hell. You live a life that will either disqualify you from going to hell or qualify you for going to hell. Your choice, your decision, your will. Hell is a place of continuous combustion, and you are, if you end up in hell, would be continuously being burnt, and yet you are not disintegrating into ash. You will never arrive at the state where you become nothing. You would forever and ever and ever be burnt alive. This is what God's word teaches. Fire, unquenchable, continuous combustion. That is painful. Being burnt alive, wanting to die, and you will not die. Wanting to die and death will not come. Seeking death and death will not come. Wanting to get out and you cannot get out. It's a terrible place. And so God warns us. We will wisely and intelligently surrender our lives to God. It's Mark's Gospel, chapter 9, verse 44. Where the worm dieth not, and the fire is not quenched, if thine hand offend thee, cut it off. It is better for thee to enter into life maimed than having two hands to go into hell, into the fire that never shall be quenched. Never shall be quenched. Hell is real. Hell is a place. Now please, do not go and cut off your hands because you need your hands. Do not go and cut off your feet because you need your feet. He's speaking about habits. He's speaking about unholy deeds, unrighteous deeds, ungodliness, ungodly ways. He's speaking about rebellion against God, disobedience against God, violation of the word of God. He's speaking about spiritual things and natural things that can have a negative impact upon your life and faith in God. So anything that will disturb your peace and disturb your faith, get rid of them. Lay them aside. Cast them away. You do not need them, because they will cause you to go where you do not want to go, where you have no intention of going, where you have no plans for going. I don't think any man in his right mind wants to go to hell. I don't think any woman in a right mind, thinking soberly, will do anything deliberate, conscientiously, to go to hell. Everyone wants to go to heaven, and many are walking to go to heaven without God, without Christ in your life. You have religion, but not God in your spirit by virtue of the renunciation of your sins, the rejection of iniquity, the receiving of God through Christ in your life by faith, becoming your Lord, and now a new life is given to you. If any man be in Christ, he is a new creature. And all the old stuff, they all pass away. And behold, all things becometh new. You stop sinning. You stop planning to sin. You stop arranging sin and arranging for sin. You stop living in a state or estate of sin. That's it, simply put. Goes beyond the boundary and boundaries of religion. It's a living, dynamic life of faith in God, sustained by the Spirit of the Lord, not your strength, not your power. It is not by might nor by power, but by my Spirit, said the Lord. Just shall live by faith. We live by faith in the Spirit of Christ that enables us to be constantly overcoming the challenges of life, overcoming the tempter, overcoming temptation. Those are the things that you are chopping off, cutting off, removing from your life, so that you now please God by His grace. Not human effort, because human effort will not save, never save, cannot save. We are saved by grace. For by grace I saved through faith, not of works, lest any man should boast. It is a free gift of God, the free operation of the Spirit of God, bringing redemption through the blood of Christ. Conditions in hell would be continuous combustion. Why do you wish to have yourself being barbecued, roasted alive, and there is nothing you can do? Change your life at this time in hell. Nothing. Billions are crying, possibly trillions are asking to get out, asking for a way out. Once one enters into hell through death and by the rejection of Christ as a Savior, there is no exit point, no exit strategy. There is no door that leads you out from hell. There is none. Conditions in hell: decaying dead. Isaiah chapter 66 and verse 24. Isaiah chapter 66 and verse 24. Isaiah chapter 14, verse 9 and verse 15. It is a place of decaying dead. So when you die, you are not finished. When you die, it's not over. It's not done. It's the continuum. In the state in which you depart from this life and this world, how you die is how you shall enter into eternity. And I love Isaiah 14:9. It says, hell from beneath is moved for thee to meet thee at thy coming. It stirreth up the dead for thee. Not God. That stirs up the dead to receive the dead who died in the sins and in iniquities. Not God stirring up the dead. The Bible says hell from beneath is moved for thee to welcome you, to receive you. Not with joy and laughter and peace. Oh my God, it stirreth up the dead for thee. Stirs up the dead. The place smells bad. The stench is out of this world. Con- conditions would be decaying, dead. Prayers. More prayers are offered up in hell than in the church. More people are praying in hell than those who are praying on earth. You're asking for a reprieve. You're asking for a cancellation from your misery, your distress, your torment, your pain, your griefs, your wounds, your bruises, the abuse and brutality unleashed against and upon you, the mockery that the devil and demons make of you, your hunger and your thirst, consuming flame, feeding upon your carcasses, and you just cannot die. Tormented by the smell of death, and the smell of rotting flesh. Conditions in hell are bad. Place of sorrow, locked up, chained and caged in and locked down. Why do you wish through your labor and deeds of unrighteousness qualify yourself, making you a candidate for hell several times over? Why do you allow the power of sin to force upon you its influence that debars you from the right to life and the right to God and the right to God through Jesus? Why allow your own self to defraud you of a full life in God? Conditions in hell would be that you be locked up, chained down, locked down. No assistance of any kind shall be rendered. No assistance. No help. There is no love in hell. People do not help people in hell. No help. There is brutality and hatred, violence, every work of evil. Conditions in hell, doomed, darkness, smoke, fire unquenchable, disorder, cruelty, worms that live in the midst of fire, and yet they are not being burned. That's hell. You see, life on earth is hell. Well, wait till you get it. Any extremely provocative, disagreeable, unsettling punishment. And the end is not yet. Hell is not a final destination. The lake of fire is the final destination. Revelation 20, verse 15. The state of those in hell shall be one cognitive, rational, conscious, experiencing emotion such as sorrow, pain, grief, hunger, weariness, fatigue, you are going to feel it as you are feeling life now. Just as it is in the natural, so it is in the spirit. Same thing. Dives went to hell fully conscious.

0: Because of the environment of hell and of your own self and of your condition. Misery. Having the ability to eat, but deprived of food. Having the ability to drink, but denied. There is no food in hell. There is no water in hell. There is no light in hell. It's darkness and fire at the same time. Yet they are not contradictory. Don't wait to get to hell to present your arguments. Flee from the place. Run to God today as He speaks to us and warns us to get rid of all things, everything, and anything that has the potential to damn your soul in hell. Flee from those things and run unto God and embrace Jesus as Messiah and Savior and Lord. Today I give you the word. I offer you Christ. And I ask today to receive Him. Make Him your Lord and make Him your Savior right now. Shall we look to God in prayer, asking God to forgive us, cleanse our hearts, come into our lives, and to save us? Shall we pray, make this prayer your own prayer? Say after me now, O God, thank you for your mercy, your salvation. I repent of my sins. I confess I have sinned against thee. And I ask you to come into my heart, cleanse me, and make me whole. And use me now for your glory and for your honor. I thank you, and I make you my Lord, my Savior, and my God. In Jesus' name. Amen. God bless you. You are born again and you are saved. Welcome to the kingdom of God. Serve Him now both in spirit and in truth. God bless you. See you next time.
1: We are glad you were able to join us for this evening's telecast, and we look forward to having you share with us again. 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We are located at Mary Ann St. George's,

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This is John Jenkins for Teaching Missions International. Welcome to our encore broadcast of Dave's devotion for today. In today's devotion, an angel of the Lord appeared to him. Dave encourages us to trust God that he will reveal himself to us as we go about our daily lives. And now, Dave's devotion. Have you ever had a mountaintop experience with God? An encounter in which you

have experienced God in some kind of unusual, supernatural way? When I was younger, I chased these kinds of experiences, attending conferences, joining groups, looking for opportunities to encounter God in new and exciting ways. As I matured, I looked around and realized there was a whole group of Christians I might call mountaintop junkies. These folks, and I really identified with them, would go from experience to experience, looking for the latest thing that they thought God was doing. Today, with that in mind, let's consider the following passage. Once, when Zechariah's division was on duty and he was serving as priest before God, he was chosen by lot, according to the custom of the priesthood, to go into the temple of the Lord and burn incense. And when the time for burning of incense came, all the assembled worshipers were praying outside. Then an angel of the Lord appeared to him, standing at the right side of the altar of incense. Luke 1:8-11, New International Version. Zechariah was an ordinary temple priest when he had a sudden life-changing encounter with God. Zechariah did nothing special. He was simply showing up for duty. His name was in the pool of candidates, but the name of the person who would actually be the temple priest that day was determined by rolling the dice. So Zechariah walked into work, drew the long straw, and came face to face with an angel. He wasn't attending a retreat or a deeper life conference. In fact, he was all by himself. Zechariah's life-changing spiritual moment came during his normal routine. As I thought more about this passage, I realized that God often does this throughout the Bible. Moses was walking along, and God met him in a burning bush. The woman that Jesus spoke to at the well was just coming to draw a bucket of water. He does this with you and me too. He meets us in the middle of doing something normal. Today, you may feel you need a fresh encounter with God. Let me encourage you that He is able to bring about such an encounter, even while you're going about your normal day. In His timing, He can change your life in a moment. So be ready. Today could be your day. Thanks for listening, and thanks, Dave, for such good news. For full transcripts and replays of all devotions, visit teachmi.com/Dave. And please, join us again on Wednesday.

0: infant and young child feeding practices play a major role in determining the nutritional status of children. The first 2 years of a child's life is crucial, so it's important to exclusively breastfeed from birth to 6 months and practice proper complementary feeding from 6 months to 2 years. 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Your child's nutritional needs differ based on age, stage of the life cycle, and sex. Whether you have a newborn or a toddler, nutrition is important to his or her physical and mental development. For babies 0 to 6 months, it's all about breast milk, as breast milk will provide every nutrient a baby needs for the first 6 months of life. At this stage, babies should only be fed breast milk. This means no water, no juice, no porridge, no sweet water, nor bush tea. At about 6 months, most babies are ready to start solid foods. Great options are iron-fortified cereal, strained fruits, pureed meats, and vegetables. Do not add sugar or salt to the baby's food. As babies grow, they grow in spurts, and their appetites come and go in spurts. It's normal during a growth spurt to eat a whole lot on some days and then go back to eating regular amounts. Just be sure to offer a healthy selection so that they get the needed nutrients. There are some nutrients that are crucial for growth and development. Iron is crucial for brain development. Research shows a lack of this mineral can lead to thought processing and motor skills deficiencies. Calcium. This mineral helps children achieve peak bone mass necessary for building strong bones and preventing fractures when they start climbing trees and playing sports. Good sources of calcium are milk, dairy products, orange, and calcium-fortified orange juice. Zinc. Besides having a positive effect on cognitive development, it maintains immune function and assures optimal cell growth and repair. Vitamins A, D, E, and K are also important. Sweet potatoes, dark leafy vegetables, and fruits will provide your baby with vitamin A, which promotes proper vision and healthy skin. Vitamin D increases calcium absorption and helps with bone growth. Vitamin E has antioxidant powers, which help facilitate cell growth and the development of the nervous system. Poor nutrition may not provide the body with the above nutrients and may lead to malnutrition. Malnutrition during the first 2 years of a baby's life may lead to stunting, leading to a child being centimeters shorter than his or her potential height. Children who are malnourished in early childhood may have impaired performance as adults.
1: Vitamins and minerals ring a bell. Yes, they keep the body working well.
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3: Across the nation is indisputable evidence of how much God loves you. It is written, "For God so loved the world that he gave his only begotten Son, that whosoever believeth in him should not perish, but have everlasting life." God loves you. You are always on God's mind. Eternal life is still the desire of all human beings. If you desire this gift of salvation, you can now join me in prayer, making this confession of faith in God as your own personal confession of faith unto salvation. Will you now join me as we pray before God? Would you? Lord of heaven, I come to you today recognizing you as my Lord and Savior. And I thank you for your love and having died for me. I ask you now to forgive me of my sins. Cleanse me from all unrighteousness. Come into my heart and save me now in Jesus' name. Amen. God bless you. You are saved. You are born again. You're on your way to heaven. Have a great day. God bless you.
2: Spreading the message of hope to everyone. We are Hope

not comfortable. It doesn't feel good. But we need to just take solace in the fact that even though it may not feel good right now, as long as I'm in his hands, I know that everything is going to be all right.

just know he has his hand.

0: And you could be the one who comes to them and says, I love you, I care about you, I don't care what these other people think, I'm here for you.
1: Well, if someone you love is depressed, you may feel helpless at times, but there is hope available through Christ. And Stephen Arterburn is here to provide that encouragement that you need. Welcome to Focus on the Family. Your host is Focus President and author Jim Daly, and I'm John Fuller.
2: John, depression is pervasive in our culture today. I don't know why we are the most connected culture in world history, and at the same time, the loneliest and perhaps the most depressed. So I don't know how these things are working against us, but something's up, and I think it's a spiritual issue. But here's the goal. There is hope and healing for those who are feeling anxious and depressed. You don't have to remain there, and certainly we want to give you the tools to cope better with that depression. In our conversation today, we want to deepen your understanding of those around you who may feel depressed. And I think it's very important for us that aren't in that space to be equipped with the tools to do the things that are the right things to do for our loved ones around us, maybe a neighbor who is experiencing depression.
1: Mm-hmm. And we have a great book for you. It's called Understanding and Loving a Person with Depression. It's written by Stephen Arterburn and the late Dr. Brenda Hunter, and it's available from us here at Focus on the Family. Just give us a call. Our number is 800, the letter A in the word family, or stop by the episode notes. You'll find the link there. And Stephen Arterburn is the founder and chairman of New Life Ministries and is a teaching pastor at Northview Church in Indiana. And it's always a pleasure to have you here, Jim.
2: Steve, welcome back to Focus on the Family. It's good
3: Thank
2: to have you.
3: Thanks for having me. And this is a topic I love talking about because it's the one area that we don't seem to be making much progress in, yeah, in our society. And I'm with you. I think it's because of a spiritual deprivation out there among a lot of folks.
2: Well, that's the foundation of the discussion. The subject of depression, Steve, is personal for you. So you're not speaking as if you're just a clinician that is working with people that have experienced it. I mean, you have fought this battle. And especially, I think, in your teens and 20s. In that context, what happened for you and what was the origin of that depression that you yourself experienced?
3: Yeah. Well, I had a very tough breakup with a girlfriend in high school. And then I went to Texas A&M and I was a singing cadet and a soloist. And people said, you should go to Baylor to major in music. And I went there and discovered how mediocre I was compared to so many. And so there was loss after loss and disappointment. And so I ended up in the clinic there getting prescribed antidepressant medication. I remember going there with sunglasses on thinking that that was just a normal thing that you would do. But it was hard for me to look anybody in the eye. So I know what it's like to not be able to pull yourself out of something that trying harder just makes trying harder. It's really a hard place to be.
2: Yeah, and you know, Steve, for those that have not been around depression or experienced that in themselves or in loved ones, what does clinical or serious depression look like? What are the signs to look for in that person near you?
3: Well, someone with clinical depression would be sad or depressed most days. And you would also feel like all the energy is just drained. So you'd see somebody that used to do a lot of things not be able to do much. They'd either be gaining weight or losing weight. They'd either be sleeping all the time or not able to sleep. Their interests gone and their energy gone and their ability to connect with other people is absolutely gone. And I think a big thing that happens is they're just obsessed with themselves because they are miserable and they don't know what to do about it.
2: When you look at the causality of depression, obviously loss is one, but describe some of those circumstances that can create depression in a person.
3: Well, you know, if you had a parent that was depressed, you're 2 to 4 times more likely to be depressed. So there is this environmental factor that sets you up for it. There's also, they believe, about a 40% genetic influence on depression. But it's not just loss. I think one of the biggest problems in our society today is unrealistic expectations. People, they make it and they think it's going to do something for them, and instead, it's very disappointing. And that's when we talk about spiritual deprivation, it's not that people that have depression are spiritually weak. We know that that isn't true. And many of them are very, very good at working hard at living, but it just doesn't produce anything. But if we don't focus on the spiritual things of life as a culture and a society, we're always looking for more. And when more produces so much less than you expected, then you're going to be miserable.
2: And maybe even a multiplier effect, right? Yeah. You feel even more depressed since all that effort went nowhere.
3: Well, how many people, I mean, I worked with a guy who's 70 years old, retired, sold his company, had all the money he needed, absolutely hated his life after he retired, wish he had never sold the company because now, rather than having something to do, he just had money in the bank. Well, he had money before that, and, you know, he finally got treated for depression.
1: And this is really the expectation thing you were mentioning. He had attained everything he thought was important.
3: Right. So you know what he did? He went to culinary school and became a chef and volunteered at the local mission and is probably the most fulfilled person in the entire world. But it took him hitting the wall and being depressed.
2: Mm-hmm. Yeah. You know, in the book, Steve, you reference Charles Spurgeon, and I never knew this. I was reading this to my wife, Jean, and she never knew it either. What took place in his life? Because so many people see Charles Spurgeon as a pillar of the faith, a great writer, a great orator of the Christian foundational principles. But what happened that caught your attention?
3: Well, you know, at 15, he became a Christian. 16, he became a preacher. 17, he had his first church. And by the time he was 23, they just couldn't find a place big enough. So he went over to the Royal Surrey Gardens, which was a secular venue where 11,000 people could be seated. And that night that he came over, they said that buggies and, this was back in the 1800s, buggies and cars were lined up for 7 miles to get in. Pastors were jealous. When everybody was there and he came up to the pulpit, somebody yelled fire. People fled, and were 7 died from being trampled, 28 critically injured. So when they took Spurgeon out, he saw all this, got him home, and he went to bed. He was so devastated, he went to bed for a month. And eventually, you know, he started preaching again, but he never really got over it. And they said he would go maybe a few months preaching, and then he'd be in bed with this depression for weeks. And, you know, he died morbidly obese, died very young, and his whole life was just one struggle after another because he never fully, I think, grieved that loss. No one was there to help him. And I think there was tremendous shame on his part that here he was really the most famous person alive at that time, kind of like Billy Graham for us. And he couldn't beat this thing. He would literally only be able to preach about 8 or 9 months a year.
2: Yeah. Mm-hmm. And that's, you just never hear that story. And I think it's important for people to hear for that purpose, that depression can be something that we all encounter in this life. Steve, let me take it a little more personally. I grew up kind of rough, orphan kid, and I'm that guy that you kind of pull up yourself by the bootstraps, and if you've got an issue, you just push through that brick wall and you get it done. And I learned probably far too late, even in my own marriage, that not everybody's wired that way. And in fact, I mean, it's a little embarrassing to say this, but I remember Jean was in a tough situation. She had lost a family member, and she was in that grieving process. And I remember her turning to me because I think I was trying to help her quickly get through this.
3: Yeah.
2: Maybe because of my own uncomfortability. You know, when I look back on it, maybe I just don't do well in that. And I don't want to be in a depressed mood because I'm fearful of it.
3: Right.
2: And some personality types are like that too. And I think I fall prey to that. But I remember her looking at me and saying, you know what, Jim? Not everybody can do what you do. Mm-hmm. Not everybody can pull themselves up by their bootstraps and get moving. And I'm one of those people. Mm. And that really, I mean, I was like, whoa. That was a wake-up moment for me and my marriage to better understand who my wife is. But it scared me.
3: Yeah, yeah. Well, and here's the thing. You both are doing great things. You persevering and moving on, and her grieving. I think the plague in the Christian community a lot of times are ungrieved losses, because we're uncomfortable when people are depressed or they're going through grief, and we say really stupid things. You know, Jeremiah 6:14 says, "They treat the deep mortal wounds of my people with superficial treatments." Mm-hmm. And we're still doing that. I mean, Jeremiah was talking about that. And so what she did is she did what she had to do. And it's sad that, well, some people might not have been so willing to let her grieve. Like, you, once you got it, you know, you were fine with it. But they just demand that somebody get better, or they are very hard on them when they don't.
1: Yeah, and caring for that person with depression is what we're talking about today. It frankly, though, is no fun to be around a person who's depressed. We want to help you as somebody who might have a loved one or a close friend who's struggling with depression. That's what the conversation is about, and that's what this book is about, Understanding and Loving a Person with Depression. Look for your copy on our website or give us a call. Our number is 800, the letter A, and the word family.
2: Steve, in speaking with and counseling thousands of Christians dealing with depression, you've identified some common fears or concerns that they have. And what are they?
3: Well, they don't want to be shamed, and they have heard talk when other people have gotten sick or sunk down into depression that they have been shamed.
2: So that's shaming on shaming.
3: Yeah, it is. And then shunned, you know, that people are distancing from them, and they feel like outcasts because they're made outcasts. And the other thing that I think is so damaging, which is kind of the reverse, is if we enable the depression, if we don't try to help, but we just let them continue to stay in that depressed state, when they're not going to wake up one day and say, you know, I think I'm going to get better once they're so far down. And you could be the one who comes to them and says, I love you. I care about you. I don't care what these other people think. I'm here for you. And versus thinking that I've got to come up with some scripture. I've got to say something that's going to make it all better. I think one of the worst things I ever heard was, all you have to do. There is no all you have to do. There are a lot of things. We need community. We need to feel like we still belong. And so rather than make a person an outcast, you need to help them feel like they do belong. And we need comfort when we are depressed. So we need to try to find what is it that could comfort them and support them. And the other thing is, we need a little bit of counseling and to try to help them find somebody that could help them, and to get over this medication issue. It's a big issue in the Christian community about medication.
2: Yeah. And why is that?
3: Well, because I think they think that the medication that's given to a depressed person makes them high or something like that. I don't know, or kills the pain. But it's totally different. It just helps with the brain chemistry. It's a different kind of medication. And I had a guy in my office say, the medication I used to preach against is the medication that enables me to preach now, because he went into a deep, deep depression. Now, we don't want people on medication that they don't need, but you also don't want to be the person that's depriving them of something that Christian psychiatrists who believe in Jesus, who went to medical school for 9 years, believes this is the path to getting better, is an antidepressant or something like that.
2: Yeah, and I so appreciate that. We've tried to take that position that if you go to the doctor because you have appendicitis, you're not going to say, well, I don't need a doctor to operate. I mean, you're going to say, help me or I'll die. And with depression, I think we often need to see that as a brain chemistry issue, that medication, hopefully for a short period of time, will be able to get you through.
3: Yeah, you need to treat your brain like an organ.
2: Right.
3: Not like your spirit. It's not that.
2: Well, let me ask you, if someone hasn't experienced clinical depression, and we're touching on this, but let me focus it into a question. It's impossible to know what our loved one or our friend is going through because we're not in their shoes.
3: Yeah.
2: And how do we better empathize with what they're going through? And then you've touched on some of those harmful mistakes, but what are some of those additional common mistakes that mm-hmm. we might say in addition to all you got to do and fill in the blank? Yeah. What are some other things we should not do?
3: Well, if you've never experienced this, you know, I say it's kind of like trying to climb a mountain in the dark and there are thousands of gallons of molasses coming down toward you and you just can't make progress.
2: It's impossible to
3: do it. And then, so you don't want to invite somebody to do the impossible. If you could make yourself better, you would. And so it's really important that even if you don't have any idea how this could feel, that you validate their feelings.
2: Yeah.
3: Ask them, how does it feel? And is this a good day or is this a bad day? Is a really great question, because they might say, oh, this is a pretty good day. And when people start getting better, they start having more good days than bad days. But just, hey, is this a good day or a bad day? And to let them know, I am here for you. If you want to go to a support group meeting, I'll go to that meeting with you, versus you don't need that, or this isn't really that bad, or anybody, look at all the things you have to be grateful for. Well, they know what they have to be grateful for, but their brain is so confused and so foggy that they can't translate that into something that would be healing or have some kind of positive impact on them.
2: Steve, let me ask you, in terms of the spousal relationship, I think mm-hmm. we've touched on that. I would think, and you look at the studies today, a lot of teenagers are struggling.
3: Yeah.
2: And, you know, we're coming out of the COVID environment. We've had, you know, a year and a half of tough realities related to that. School shutdowns, those kinds of things.
3: Horrible.
2: So social normalcy is disrupted. And I'm thinking of those teenagers that have really struggled. And let's speak more specifically to that as parents who have concerns about their kids. Their grades aren't doing well. They're isolated. What are some things we need to be aware of? And then how can we help and be more productive rather than get your homework done?
3: Yeah. Well, I had a call from a mom, and I started to work with her. The son went off to college, came back, couldn't function, very bright kid, star athlete, didn't even exercise anymore, went to his room. He was, whenever his buddy would give him marijuana, which was frequently, she knew he was smoking it. And she was asking about treatment for the marijuana. And I said, you know, I'm usually right there with you on the marijuana thing. We need to get that taken care of. But what you're saying is it sounds like he's depressed and he's treating it. He's medicating it with marijuana. And that was absolutely the case. So when you see your kids have a radical change in appearance, you need to take note of that. And then when you add to that, they're not engaging with their friends personally, or they're not, their grades are falling out. You see these things, and you, rather than think they have a bad attitude or they're not motivated, it'd be great if you ask yourself, do I think that might be depression? And if so, what am I going to do to get them help? And it would be great to find a counselor that really specializes in adolescent care. Over half of depressed people obtain that in their teens, and 75% are depressed by the time they're 24. So it does come into your life very early, but it's hard for people to recognize it.
2: Yeah.
1: Steve, at this point, let me just ask kind of a related question. A friend said that her middle school daughter, seems to be depressed. And, you know, given all the circumstances and all the challenges going on, how do we know if our kids are just struggling to make sense out of a chaotic world? And they're dealing with isolation. How do we know if it's just stuff that we can maybe step in and offer some encouragement, or it's something more serious where we actually do have to seek out some professional help?
3: I think the most powerful thing are the eyeballs. Sitting down regular basis, if you see some problem, just saying, you know, I need to take a little more eyeball to eyeball time with this child, and where they feel safe to share what's really going on. And, you know, no points off if they're just kind of struggling, but they end up with six sessions with a counselor who specializes in adolescent. I mean, it can change their whole life if they uncover a few things. I know a family that one of the kids was ready to desert the family and never come home again. And they had a family session set up with a therapist. And this kid said everything that he had never said about that family before. And it just, it's resolved so much that he didn't abandon the family and he stayed with them. So you never know how powerful something can be when it's handled well by a professional versus an amateur or somebody that has good intentions, but not very good experience.
1: Yeah, and in this case, the mom said one of the things that they tried doing was shutting off the phones earlier and doing some family game times. Yeah. And she said that's been helping kind of pull that child out of her shell, if you will.
3: Yeah, and of course, we could do a whole show on the damage of too much screen time, too much disconnected time. But I'll tell you, this past year has been really tough on our kids, as you were saying. And if they are depressed, help them with that. Talk with them. Spend time with them. You complain about them being on screens, then you be the option to the screen.
2: Yeah. Right. And take some creativity.
3: Yeah.
2: Steve, I'm looking at that metaphor in my mind of the drowning person, and the person comes along to save them. Mm-hmm. And sometimes that person coming to save the drowning person drowns themselves because of the chaotic nature of the moment, and the person drowning will grab them and actually take them down with them. And I think it serves as an illustration in this regard. How do we establish boundaries so that we ourselves don't get taken down? I'm thinking of a scenario where you might have an elderly parent who is suffering from depression, and they're calling on you consistently, leaning on you in the latter years of their lives, and they need to depend on you. And some people can set boundaries and others can't. And then you have spousal debate about the problems that your wife's into and the fact that her mom is running her life, and you get the scenario. Yeah. But it is that drowning effect, that dependent, depressed family member is taking you down with them.
3: Mm. Well, I think a caregiver should realize that most caregivers get angry and frustrated with the person that they're trying to care for and that they love. That's kind of a natural result. It's a horrible result, but it's common. And so if you're not getting support as you're supporting someone else, then you're probably going to be pretty miserable, and your husband or wife's going to be miserable with you because you're taking all that home. So I just try to tell people, look, that frustration, that anger, that bitterness, that's normal. You can't change the situation, and it's getting worse. So get with a caregiver's group, a support group, or get help yourself, or sit down with your pastor, or get in a men's Bible study, women's Bible study. But you've got to fill that tank back up, because helping, especially a depressed person, really does drain that tank that all of us have.
2: Yeah. Steve, we've got to get to that practical area of the program. There are some listening who are struggling with depression themselves. You suggest three forms of surrender to get the needed help. What are those three areas of surrender that a person needs to go after?
3: Yeah. Well, first, you have to surrender the problem. You have to say, okay, in and of myself, I don't have what it takes to fix this myself, or if somebody in your family is depressed, I don't have what it takes to fix them. So I need to surrender that problem. And then the second thing is I need to surrender all of who I am to God. I need to say, this is me. Now I'm going to start going on your path, and I'm going to follow your guidance, not my own thinking. You know, the Bible's so clear, lean not on your own understanding. And then I think you have to also surrender to some people who have a God-given gift to help other people, that you're willing to take some advice, take some direction, not from everybody, but somebody that knows what they're doing. And if I can surrender at those three levels, there's a good chance that I'm going to find a path out of this and not have to go back into it. But you really have to be willing to give up home remedies, all the things you've tried, and have this attitude of humble surrender.
2: Yeah. Steve, we're right at the end, and I'm thinking of a step that a person who is recognized, someone within their sphere of influence, is not doing well. Mm-hmm. What is the first thing they should do if this is a wake-up call for them, and they know, whether it's their spouse, their teenager, their elderly parent, whomever that person is that's suffering from depression, what is that first step that they can take? This is the aha moment.
3: Yeah. Well, I think you really have to care about that person if you're going to have any kind of impact. And then I think the first thing is to be present with them. Not lecture, no quick fix, instant solution, but you be present. And then the next thing is to ask them about themselves. How are you feeling? What are you going through? And be willing to listen and validate those feelings. Now you have a connection that might make all the difference in the world. And when you say, hey, why don't we do this together? Let me go with you to this. You've got some real great potential that they're going to do it with you. Mm-hmm. But if you just walk in and say, hey, I think you ought to go get some help from counseling, call this number, may not go well.
2: Yeah. Steve, this has been so good. And mm-hmm. I hope it is the help that a person needs, not only to identify potential depression in their own lives, but more to your book, Understanding and Loving a Person with Depression. It equips the people around that individual to be that ladder out that they will need, in addition, obviously, to the work that the Lord will do in their mm-hmm. lives. This is really good. Thanks for being with us and talking about this difficult subject.
3: Thanks for having me.
2: Yeah. And let me turn to you, the listener. If you're in that spot and someone in your life is suffering from depression, we want to be there.

0: us. We're here for that reason. Donors have supported us to do that. So look to us as a resource center in that way as well.
1: Yeah, schedule a consultation with one of those Christian counselors. And as Jim said, donate as you can, please. And when you do, you're giving real families real hope. And be sure to get a copy of this great book, Understanding and Loving a Person with Depression, by Stephen Arterburn and the late Dr. Brenda Hunter. Our number is 800, the letter A in the word family, or stop by the episode notes for further details. And on behalf of Jim Daly and the entire team, thanks for joining us today for Focus on the Family. I'm John Fuller, inviting you back as we hear from Kathy Lipp next time about bringing purpose and power to your prayer life. And we once more help you and your family thrive in Christ.
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0: This is The Reality. You, welcome to The Reality. So good to be with you once again as we chat with somebody whose life has been touched and changed for the good, for good. Changed lives, changed lives. And my hope is that as you and I listen to this interview, our lives will be touched and changed for the good by the grace of God. If you'd like to know more about The Reality, I invite you to visit our website, surereality.net, or drop me an email, dudley@surereality.net. Today on The Reality, we're meeting James Gullett, the youngest pilot for MAF, or Mission Aviation Fellowship. James became an MAF pilot following in the footsteps of the early RAF veterans who launched the charity in the aftermath of World War II. James grew up in a Christian home. He lived in Kenya with his parents as missionaries in his early days. It was there that his love for mission and aviation took root.
1: And that really transformed my life. I saw missionaries there, but I saw an incredible group of people with an incredible love for Christ. And I think it was at this point in Kenya that God was dropping the idea, perhaps, that maybe I could do something with Mission Aviation Fellowship when I was older. I'd always loved planes, but it was here on the mission field that I saw MAF at work. And I thought to myself, you know, maybe I could do that when I was older. But it was just, in a sense, a passing thought then. And it was only later, really, that God brought it all together.
0: I chat with James Gullett today via Skype. Well, it's really my pleasure today to have on Skype James Gullett. Hello, James. Thank you for joining us.
1: Hi, Dudley. It's great to be here with you today.
0: Fantastic. James, you, I believe, are the youngest pilot for MAF, Mission Aviation Fellowship. Wow, what an achievement. Let me ask you right from the top to tell us about MAF. What is MAF?
1: Yeah, MAF, Mission Aviation Fellowship. It's a Christian organization. We work around the world in about 25 developing countries, reaching isolated communities, and we're trying to meet their physical and their spiritual needs. So we fly missionaries, we fly evangelists, we fly Bibles, we fly aid, we fly humanitarian organizations, their personnel. Often we might have building materials on board for wells or something like that. Quite a broad range, but all for the goal, really, to reach these isolated people, meeting their physical needs, but also bringing them the good news of the gospel.
0: Wow, that's amazing. So how is MAF viewed by the wider world of aviation? Are you considered, you know, a bona fide aid organization?
1: Yeah, that's correct. So we would be considered an aid organization, and you have to be a commercial pilot to fly for MAF. So I've just completed my commercial pilot license. Wow. This past month, actually. And we fly over, I think it's 1,400 humanitarian organizations. So we're well known in the humanitarian field.
0: Wow, amazing. How did it start?
1: Yeah, that's a really good question. Just after World War II, there were a couple of guys, Jack Hemmings, Stuart King. They had both been flying in the war. Jack Hemmings was a pilot, and actually Stuart King was an engineer. And they wanted to use planes for peace, not for war. And they thought, you know, how can we use this perhaps on the continent of Africa? That's exactly what they did. They had one little plane, I think a couple of years after the Second World War, and they went out to Africa with this goal of reaching these communities, and at the time telling them about the good news of Jesus Christ.
0: Wow, amazing. Well, I'm going to ask you in just a minute about how you got involved and how you trained for MAF. But I want to ask you, James, you just mentioned, you know, the good news. You take the good news out there. You have responded to the good news yourself. How did you find Jesus as Lord and Savior?
1: Yeah, well, I had the blessing of growing up in a Christian family, in a Christian home. From a young age, I mean, I went to church. I knew that God had done some really good things for me in my life, but that was sort of all I really thought about, and it didn't really sink in until I was a little older. When I was 7 years old, my parents became missionaries, and they served in Kenya for 4 years, and that really transformed my life. I saw missionaries there, but I saw an incredible group of people with an incredible love for Christ, serving God in some really tough conditions at times. And that really had an impact on me. And then returning to the UK as sort of in my early teenage years, I discovered Romans and Romans chapter 3. I can remember that really having an impact on my life. just realizing that I am a sinner. I have absolutely nothing. I have fallen so far from God's glory, yet he sent his son, the Lord Jesus Christ, and he saved me. All I have to do is have faith, have a belief in him. And from then on, I've been following the Lord Jesus Christ. There have, of course, been ups and downs, but he has stood firm beside me, and he's really blessed me too, and he's brought me to Mission Aviation Fellowship, and that in itself is an incredible story about how he's been working.
0: I'm going to find that out in just a minute. You mentioned being out on the mission field and facing some difficult times. Did your family come under difficulty as missionaries out in those fields?
1: To be honest, actually, we were based in Nairobi, and so I saw some of it, but us as a family, we were less affected. But I mean, there were difficulties too. I mean, even just adjusting and settling in there was a challenge. And I think we saw locals around us that were living in what a Westerner's mind would be very, very difficult conditions in a small sort of hut, in a sense, structurally not very sound, you know, making enough money so that they can get food. You know, it was difficult, yet they were just the most lovely people, and they, in a sense, actually had a fantastic quality of life. They loved where they were, what they were doing, and that was wonderful to see. They weren't caught up in the things of this world, but they were loving God, and that was their focus, and that was wonderful to see.
0: And that's a lesson to all of us, you know, no matter what our circumstances or upbringing or background or, you know, financial prowess. You know, the thing is, James, as you've rightly said, Jesus is all and in all. You know, we don't need big houses, we don't need flashy cars and mansions to live in. We just need Jesus, and we find that, you know. And I've come from Africa. I have some experience in reaching some of the rural parts of Africa. You know, love and respect these people. I deeply respect these people because of their devotion to God and the fact that you know. And it's a lesson to you and to me in the so-called Western world. You know, we've got to get our priorities right. It's not about the big cars and the flashy houses, is it? It's about serving Jesus.
1: Absolutely. I couldn't agree more. And that was eye-opening for me when we were there in East Africa. And it changed my perception a little bit, just of life in general.
0: Fantastic. Now, you grew up in a mission field. Did you ever have an inclination that you'd become a missionary as a child?
1: Well, this is a really good question. I think it was at this point in Kenya that God was I didn't realize at the time, was dropping the idea perhaps that maybe I could do something with Mission Aviation Fellowship when I was older. I'd always loved planes, airplanes, but it was here on the mission field that I saw MAF at work, and I saw what they were doing. They had a base in Nairobi, and then they would fly out from there to the rural parts of Kenya and of East Africa, really, at the time. And I thought to myself, you know, maybe I could do that when I was older, but it was just in a sense a passing thought then. And it was only later, really, that God brought it all together.
0: So you had an interest in aeroplanes as a child. When did you start learning to fly, and how did that happen?
1: Yeah, so when I returned back to the UK in my early teens, I got involved with the Royal Air Force Air Cadets here in the UK. And I got to do a little bit of powered flying, but then I actually spent a bit longer doing some gliding hours in a non-powered aircraft. And that really confirmed that I had a love for flying, for aviation. I really enjoyed that. And I was 15 years old when I got to go solo in a glider. And it was that sort of confirmed, yes, a love for aviation. At the same time, I had returned to Africa a few times, to Kenya, to Zambia. And God was confirming too, you know, mission, this is something that I've placed on your heart as well. I'd been reading stories about Jack Hemmings and Stuart King, who I mentioned earlier, as they set up MAF. I read about Nate Saint and Jim Elliott. And to those listening, I would recommend reading their story. Nate Saint, Jim Elliott, and three other missionaries reaching a tribe in Ecuador, an unreached people group. And Nate Saint was a pilot for Mission Aviation Fellowship. And unfortunately, they were martyred by that tribe trying to reach them. But their wives and their family members carried on the mission, and that tribe was reached. And now they are, for the most part, followers of Jesus. And that really had an impact on my life. It really inspired me to pursue this. And things like that, things like the flying, returning to Africa, I realized that I think the combination of God, mission, Africa, aviation, that was something that I wanted to do in my life. And MAF really, in my opinion, they do that best.
0: Yeah, wow. So do you ever get an opportunity to, you know, stand up and preach the gospel? Let's say that you go on a mission, you've flown out to Kenya and you've landed on a rather desolate little airstrip somewhere.
1: Yes.
0: And there's 100 people watching you come down and the missionaries that you're serving say to you, James, you know, there's a crowd. Tell them about Jesus. Do you have opportunity like that?
1: We do. And that's wonderful. And I think I'm looking forward to those opportunities to share with others about the love of God. And it certainly doesn't always happen, but it will be. I'm really hoping that there will be opportunities to do that.
0: And I mean
1: there's stories too of we carried, or we used to carry anyway, something called the Jesus movie in our planes, and we could set up remote projectors and things like that and play that as well in the local language. And so there are other opportunities aside from preaching as well to share about God.
0: And back home, do you get opportunity to share to speak in churches?
1: Yeah, we do. And we've been really blessed by a number of people coming alongside us and supporting us. So there are 4 churches in the UK and I think a 5th soon, where we get to talk about what we do with MAF, and sometimes I get to share a little bit from the Bible as well, and I really enjoy doing that as well, and just seeing what God has for us and unpacking that a little bit.
0: Yeah, amazing, amazing. James, we've been chatting for a while. We're going to be taking a little break and we'll be back after this.
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0: You're listening to The Reality, a half an hour talk show talking about the reality of Jesus Christ in our lives. My name's Dudley Anderson. So good to have you. If you've just clicked on in, perhaps on the internet or listening wherever you are, it's so good to have your company. I would love to hear from you. If anything we've spoken about so far in the program has just struck a chord in your heart, or you have some questions, you'd like some prayer, perhaps you're more interested in MAF, Mission Aviation Fellowship, then do drop me an email, if you will, dudley@surereality.net. If you'd like to know more about James Gullett and his work with MAF, email me dudley@surereality.net. Indeed, today talking with the youngest MAF pilot, James Gullett. We've heard how he grew up in a missionary home in Kenya, where he developed a heart for missions work. But James is also a lover of aeroplanes, and so developed a heart to reach the mission field via the work of MAF, taking the gospel of Jesus into the bush and reaching those communities with aid and support. James came to faith in Jesus at an early age when he read the 3rd chapter of the book of Romans in the Bible. He would have read something like this, Romans chapter 3, verses 10 to 12. As it is written, there is none righteous, no, not one. There is none who understands. There is none who seeks after God. They've all turned aside. They've together become unprofitable. There is none who does good. No, not one. And then down to Romans chapter 3, verse 23 and 24. All have sinned and fallen short of the glory of God. Verse 24, being justified freely by his grace through the redemption that is in Christ Jesus. Indeed, although we've all sinned and come short of God's perfect goodness, the mark of God's perfect goodness, he, God, made a way for us by his grace to reconcile us to his goodness through the work of Jesus on the cross. He made Jesus, who knew no sin, to become sin for us, so that in him we might become the righteousness of God and be reconciled to the goodness of God. By his grace, God freely redeemed us through Jesus Christ. If we turn our back on sin, believing that Jesus died and rose again, and call him Lord of our lives, we will be saved. And this is exactly what young James did. James was so impressed by his parents' calling to be missionaries that from that point on, he devoted himself to missions work. Being a lover of aeroplanes, he set out to gain his private pilot license in his teens. In MAF, Mission Aviation Fellowship, he found a forum to fulfill his dreams to become a pilot and a missionary. MAF is a Christian missions agency that supports many missionaries across the developing world, flying in their supplies and helping in evacuation situations and medical support. MAF is viewed as a bona fide aid agency, often carrying aid and provision for suffering communities. You can find out more at their website, maf-uk.org. We continue to talk with James Gullett today via Skype. James, we've been talking about MAF, we're talking about how you learned to fly as a teenager, and I understand, what is the age limit? How early can one learn to fly?
1: And now I've got to remember the rules. So I was allowed to go solo at 15 and 16. I believe you can obtain a glider license and a private pilot license at the ages of 16, 17.
0: Okay.
1: Your commercial license, you have to be over the age of 18. And there's something called an airline transport pilot license, and I believe you have to be over the age of 21.
0: Right.
1: So I do tick all those boxes.
0: Yeah.
1: But you can start from quite a young age, even before you can be taught from an early teen to fly. So it's sooner actually than learning to drive a car.
0: Wow. So forgive me, what is your current qualification?
1: So right now I have a commercial pilot license. Wow. And I have something called a frozen airline transport pilot license. So to get it unfrozen, I need a few more flight hours.
0: Wow.
1: But ultimately, you need this to fly with MAF. You'd need this also to fly with British Airways or another big airline.
0: Okay, wow. So what's your favorite plane?
1: That's a really good question. In terms of MAF, I'm looking forward, hopefully, in the years to come to flying the Cessna Caravan. It's sort of a rugged airplane, as big as you can get, really, to land on the remote and tricky airstrips we use.
0: Yeah.
1: But in the wider world, really, I'm quite a fan of Concorde, and I don't think I'll ever get an opportunity to fly something like Concorde, but I think that's quite an awesome airplane.
0: Yeah, well, I believe they are working on a new supersonic passenger plane, aren't they?
1: Yeah, something like that.
0: Amazing, yeah.
1: Plume or something like that, yeah. That's what it's called, but yes.
0: Yeah, so James, you know, you talk about remote airfields. Have you ever had a problematic landing or takeoff in some of these areas? Tell us about that.
1: Yeah, that's also a really good question. I mean, I've yet to experience, in a sense, on the field flying, although I've flown a lot in Germany with the MAF flight school, and we've found an area in some hills, some sort of small mountains that have got a lot of rough airstrips, and they can be a real challenge. You've got to get your performance calculations right. Can I land on this airstrip with this weight, mm-hmm. with this much fuel? Will I be able to take off again? And we do some specialized training for that as well. And I'm really thankful for it. In terms of, we do something called an airstrip evaluation, and there have been times where we've evaluated an airstrip and we've said, this is a no-go, either it's too swampy or it's too short or there's an obstacle in the way.
0: Hmm.
1: But there's never been a moment yet where I've gone, oops, nope, that was wrong.
0: Go around. Really,
1: that's down to the training that I've been given. And I mean, although you have said, you know, we do often a go around is needed. If you haven't got it right, then, you know, you do have to go around. But nothing of concern, nothing too serious. So,
0: wow.
1: Yes.
0: I couldn't imagine flying out to one of these airstrips, and on the paper, on record, it's manageable, and you've got, you know, a set amount of fuel in the craft,
1: yep.
0: and you get there and it's just not landable. You know, I don't know, maybe there's been a storm and it's just turned to slush.
1: Mm-hmm. Mm-hmm.
0: What would you do in a situation like that?
1: It's actually very hard for MAF pilots because you might be carrying people that want to be there. There might be a medevac. You want to pick up someone that's really unwell. But ultimately, you've got to remember there's also the safety of your aircraft and you and the passengers on board.
0: Hmm.
1: And so the unfortunate reality is I don't want to make the situation actually worse by forcing a landing there. And we would carry enough fuel to divert to a better airstrip. So that would be the plan.
0: Okay, so it's all in planning, isn't it?
1: Yes, it
0: wow,
1: is.
0: Wow, wow.
1: Yeah.
0: So incredible stories James, tell me a story, perhaps something that you've experienced or something that one of the other pilots has experienced. A good story of taking aid into a country and perhaps the situation that you may have faced.
1: Yeah, maybe we can talk about a story from a pilot in Timor-Leste, which is a little country north of Australia. There's a story a little while ago that I used to share with my supporters here in the UK. Timor-Leste is quite an underdeveloped country. The roads are very poor, and so MAF provide a vital service there. And this story is quite common, actually, in a sense. A lot of times, you hear a lot of stories about medevacs in Timor-Leste because MAF provide all the medevac flights for that country. In fact, they have a contract, from what I understand, with the government there. This one in particular, the pilot talks about how he had actually traveled sort of 6 hours a few days before on a very bumpy, rough road, driving very slowly, dodging animals and people, and there were landslides, and it was quite a risk. And the reason he was traveling is he was delivering fuel to a little remote airstrip in the back of a pickup truck. And then a few days later, he got a call from that same airstrip he had delivered the fuel to, and they said, look, we have a pregnant lady here. She's in serious danger of losing her life and the life of her child. Can you please fly to us? And so he did, and he took off, and it took him 30 minutes to fly there. I mean, 30 minutes for 6 hours, that's a big difference. And so within an hour, they had brought this lady back to Dili, the capital of Timor-Leste, where there was a better hospital. And actually, they don't know the outcome of that story and what happened there. But we know that we can be thankful that MAF saved that lady from 6 hours in a road ambulance driving on some really tough roads. And instead, in 30 minutes for her, she arrived at a hospital and got proper medical care. And yeah, we can be really thankful to God for that service that is provided there and for that opportunity to do that.
0: Amazing, amazing stuff. If anybody's listening up and they say, yes, I want to sow into this ministry, how can we do this? Do you have a website or somewhere that we can go?
1: Yeah, absolutely. You can go to maf-uk.org. You can find out about the places we serve, the things that we do, the people that we're reaching. You can learn about the staff, so people like me that are overseas. And you can think about supporting. You can sign up for prayer letters. You can pray for MAF and the work they're doing. You can give too, if that's something that the Lord has placed on your heart. And if you would be interested too in serving with MAF, we have a shortage of pilots, a shortage of airplane mechanics. We have a number of roles that we're looking for personnel. And you can find out more about those opportunities there as well.
0: Well, so if I have no flying experience, can I join MAF? Will they train me?
1: Well, that's exactly what I said a few years ago. Can I be trained with really limited, with a limited aviation background? And a couple of years ago, we launched something called the MAF Future Pilot Program. And that takes you all the way through pilot training. So you get first your private pilot's license, and then you get something called your instrument rating, which allows you to fly in clouds and in poorer weather conditions. And then you get your commercial pilot's license. Do some Bible college as well, and then you're set to fly with MAF. And all the training is done in the Netherlands at a place called the Mission Aviation Training Center. They have really high standards, high quality training. All of the instructors there previously flew with MAF, and so you're trained the MAF way from the beginning. And so it's a fantastic program and a great opportunity to get your commercial license, but then to go with MAF and to serve with them overseas. Yeah.
0: Fantastic. Just one last technical question. Yes. Tell us about your fleet. Do you have a large fleet of aircraft?
1: Yeah, I think we're around 120 aircraft across those 25 locations. And really the biggest you can get is the Cessna Caravan, sort of 9 to 13 seats. And then we also fly something called the Cessna 182, which is just 4 seats. And we use them in a variety of different places, different conditions. Some aircraft can get into some airstrips where others can't.
0: Fantastic. James, tell us just in closing, what are your plans for the future? What is your vision?
1: Yeah. Me and my wife, Danielle, we're excited this week as MAF are deciding where they would like to send us. But ultimately, wherever that is, we are looking forward to serving God, to expand his glorious kingdom through the work of MAF, reaching isolated communities, providing for them in whatever way we can. It certainly will not be in our strength. It will be in the Lord's.
0: Yeah.
1: We can do all things through Christ.
0: Amen.
1: That dwells within us.
0: Praise God. Acknowledge the Lord in all your ways, and he will direct your path, or your flight path, as the case may be.
1: Absolutely.
0: Fantastic. Absolutely. Amazing. James, it's been fantastic chatting with you today. Thank you so much for your time. We wish you all the best. Pray God's blessing upon you, your family, and indeed MAF. Thank you for joining us.
1: Thank you so much. It's been wonderful to be here. Thank you.

0: On the Reality Today, we've been chatting with James Gullett, the youngest pilot for Mission Aviation Fellowship. If you'd like to know more about Mission Aviation Fellowship, or MAF, please visit their website, maf-uk.org. It could be that something we've spoken about has made sense to you and you would like to have a chat with me. Please write me an email, dudley@surereality.net. Indeed, if you'd like to make contact with James, email me, dudley@surereality.net. Apparently, one of James's favorite scriptures comes from Isaiah chapter 40, verse 31, which says, "But those who hope in the Lord will renew their strength. They will soar on wings like eagles. They will run and not grow weary. They will walk and not faint." Indeed, as a pilot, James is soaring on wings, albeit not on eagle's wings. He's nevertheless soaring in the skies. And I think that he can have a deeper understanding of what it means to soar in the skies, free, as it were, from the cares of the world, the cares of the land beneath. The promise in the Word of God is that you and I, as James can testify to, can have the same hope and the same release, the same carefree outlook on life, as if we were soaring on the wings of an eagle, as we trust and hope in the Lord. Hoping in God isn't just hoping that God will answer our prayers. It's hoping that God will bring us to a place that we will have eternal life. The Bible says, "Christ in me is the hope of glory." And as we've heard in our discussion with James today, James discovered the hope of Jesus for himself when he read the book of Romans, the central theme being the salvation of mankind. God loved the world so much, the Bible says, that he gave Jesus to die for us. In Romans, it says that the wages of sin is death, and we're all going to die. And this is why Jesus died. But he didn't stay dead. He rose up from the grave. And that is how I know that Jesus was sinless, because death could not hold him down. James understood this, and he gave his life to Jesus. My encouragement to you is to soar on those wings like an eagle by surrendering your life to Jesus. Email me, dudley@surereality.net. 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

It's another beautiful Saturday morning. Now in the world where there, we say good morning to each and every one of you. Material goals. Indeed, it is a pleasure and an honor to be alive in the land of the living. And we thank God for his protection, for his angels, for seeing us through yet another.

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0: Because of His protection.
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0: You're surely Soul Construction and Christine on the inside. And as God has showed us His love throughout the week and years of our lives, we're gonna show it to each and every one.

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1: With a walking stick, get up, stand up and make the whole year this it. If you want your grandmother, go to my.
0: Trust in the Almighty God throughout the entire way.
1: And she has suffered from arthritis. Don't make the lady carry the basket if you're in a car.
0: Welcome, beautiful people, to your Saturday morning musical inspiration.

0: when he says that he is the I am.
1: Savior of this world. 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
0: He can be whatever you need him to be in that hour, in that minute, or just throughout your life.

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He is the true fixer. He is the true healer. He is the true deliverer.

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1: 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No.
0: Tell them about the victorious one, the healer, the deliverer. Tell them about your King. Tell somebody about his kingdom.

Inside the Kingdom right here on Hope 103.1 and 94.1 FM. We are putting it in the music. It is not our intent that anybody should be left behind. So we're going to use what we have to reach every soul out there. Buzzing through the airways.

It's just about 9:15 in the a.m. And we're inside the kingdom right here on Hope 103.1 and 94.1 FM. And we're going to take the time to shout out our community pillar supporters. I call my own. 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In a place of safe. And remember, you too can get on board from the and become a community pillar supporter. Yeah, he's always. Let us advance the work of God together, yeah?

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He is able to do it. Believe. He said we have faith as a mustard seed. 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

0: nothing and no one. 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
1: So much things to give God thanks for, and I just wanna thank you more.
0: So begin to give your God thanks,
1: more.
0: Even for the blessings that you have not seen as yet. Thanks.

You went out this week and you returned home safely. That is a blessing. You had food on your table for the entire week. Or even if you had some days. That is a blessing. You got money to pay your bills.

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We're inside the kingdom right here on Hope 103.1 FM and 94.1. 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

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Work it out. Watch your money work. So as you wait in faith, work it out. All you got to remember that He doesn't work with our time. Work it out. He works on His time, but He is working it out.

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1: thankful.
0: We must say thanks also
1: I'm so grateful.
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1: yeah, it's just such a
0: Najiko Insurance,
1: yeah, nah.
0: And the Country Coal Store Limited.

We were not created to be held down or held back. Our God says we are above and not beneath, the head and not the tail.

0: Yes.
1: Guys, in June to yet another edition of The Kingdom right here on Hope 103.1 FM on this beautiful Saturday morning here in Spice Country. And we trust and we hope that you had a wonderful week. This is the weekend. You get a chance to unwind, some of you.
0: And even if it was as challenging as my week is, we thank God. So even in the challenges, He is with us.
1: Definitely.
0: Because the week was weekend. But to God be the glory. May not always be smooth, eh?
1: No.
0: It won't always be smooth. He didn't promise us smooth, eh?
1: Mm-mm.
0: It wasn't smooth for him.
1: Nope. But we have, as humans, there's this part of us that yearns for utopia. Mm. We get the soft life. We get the
0: life. Who wouldn't?
1: Well, you get to lie down on the clouds and you enjoy eternal bliss with no worries. That is deep in every man's subconscious. That is the kind of life that they want. A life with no worry. And every time some people read Genesis, they just get vexed.
0: Why?
1: Yeah, why? Because there's some people who say, if it was a Chinese, it would have never been a problem.
0: Expound. And then we're going.
1: Chinese would have eaten the snake.
0: Eat the snake. Problem solved.
1: What?
0: That's not the way God wanted it.
1: No. Well, no. That's not the way God wanted it. And What we know in Genesis and what actually happened is more than what the scripture reveals when you read it as it is. Right? You have a lot more. But at another time, we're going to cover that, because it will take a couple of scripture references to bring that to light.
0: Okay.
1: Right? But what is comforting to us, even in the midst of the challenges that we have, that we're going to have, is a guarantee. So, is that it? Chin up and take it. Or you sit down there and ball. Which one are you going to do? That is a hard reality. And
0: I'm balling on my way to Jesus.
1: Well, that's a mixture of the boat.
0: Because sometimes you're not the ball, eh?
1: No, yes, sometimes it's why me, Lord, but you have scriptural references to reassure you the reason why, because as you rightfully said, it wasn't easy for him.
0: Mm-hmm.
1: Right? And sometimes we just have to take on, or we say we want to be like Jesus, sometimes we just have to take on the persona of Jesus.
0: Right.
1: Because Jesus wasn't always gentle Jesus, meek and mild. As we just tend to believe while he was doing what he did in all the power and all the glory that God would have bestowed on him. Because he would have embodied the Holy Spirit wholly in him before dying on the cross, right? And rising again as he declared,
0: mm-hmm.
1: right? But what you have to remember, there's some, I'll bring you back to that scripture where he would have asked his disciples, who do men say I am? And some would have quoted, oh, you're a prophet. Some say you are Elijah. and this there's a prophet. He didn't answer. He didn't respond to that. So certain things you just have to take cues from. You're going to face life, and there's some things that you're going to be referenced to, right? Names that you're going to be called. You don't have to answer to it. Only time he responded was when Peter said, "Thou art the Christ," and that is when he corrected Peter and said, "Flesh and blood didn't reveal that to you, but my Father." Okay. Mm-hmm. And then he made a bold statement. Upon this rock, I'm going to build my church or my ecclesia. Now, we had to examine that statement in itself, because the mere fact that he's saying my before ecclesia meant that he had other ecclesias existing.
0: Mm-hmm. That's true. Yep.
1: One, where he said what he said was very significant. Now, we had to go back again to Genesis to get an account where the sons of man would have came down and mingled with the daughters. The son of God, sorry, would have came down and mingled with the daughters of the earthly daughters or ladies, as you want to put it, because the sons of God, which is, they are some, when you do the Hebrew research of the word, they were referred to as Elohim. So they were gods.
0: Mm-hmm.
1: Right? They came down and they mingled with women and they birthed what we know as the now known as the Nephilim or the giants. So Goliath was a descendant of that offspring of giants in the land at the time. Where he said that is where they would have came down initially. And he made that declaration there as a bold move to say, well,
0: I redo what you did.
1: I come to undo what you did.
0: Mm-hmm.
1: And if it is that you're gonna put up a resistance, the gates of hell cannot prevail against it. So sometimes you just have to watch Jesus in a way that we just tend to apply a religious connotation to him so much that he was so gentle. Jesus, meek and mild, he touched, he healed. Yes, he did all that thing, but the boss was a very confrontational.
0: The man was radical.
1: Yeah, that's a better way to put it. In street language, some people say, man was kind of gangster. Because who will walk up in somebody's place? Because the other thing, that was a territory.
0: Mm-hmm.
1: And Paul would have later on expounded on the whole makeup of the kingdom of darkness, of principalities and powers and rulers. And so I'll give you another example. When he would have crossed with his disciples and he was facing that storm and he was sung asleep in the boat and them was frightened.
0: Mm-hmm.
1: Well, that storm was not natural.
0: That's
1: the principals in the area knew
0: he's
1: that
0: coming.
1: He was coming.
0: Mm-hmm. So they tried to get rid of him.
1: To derail him.
0: Mm-hmm. Mm-hmm.
1: So when he came up, and they woke him up, he rise up, rebuked the wind, and the wind calmed. They get across. What was the first thing that meet him when they arrive on the shore?
0: Mm-hmm.
1: A man possessed with a legion of demons. So they knew he was in the area.
0: Right.
1: So that was just a way to get him to divert. They were hoping that they would have turned back and go. And the reason why, when he would have cast them out of the man, they asked to go into the pigs is because they wanted to remain in the area still.
0: Lord Jesus.
1: These things, and that is why you have to, apart from knowing what to do with the Holy Spirit, you have to exercise out of spiritual intelligence. You have to know how they work,
0: mm-hmm.
1: and how to address them. You can't do. You can't do like the emperors and even acts and go and say in it. In the name of Jesus,
0: no authority.
1: That Paul saw. So.
0: Mm-hmm.
1: He can't do that. Whenever let's get some good licks,
0: bring them. Mm.
1: So you know how to know. That is the reason why you have to know who you are in Jesus.
0: That's it. It's important.
1: So even when the dung is dung in you. You know who you are.
0: You know who you are. Because when the dung is dung, who you are does not change.
1: No. And that is where your metal has been tested. That is where the enemy does check to see. He does check you. And that is what he did with Job. Because God offered Job.
0: Mm-hmm.
1: Imagine that. God offered Job. I said, go and test him.
0: Mm-hmm.
1: I can assure you that this wouldn't happen. And he did what he did because in the courts of heaven, if the enemy brings anything against you, once it sticks, if you don't go there, one, and agree that you're in fault and allow the blood to cover that you did, there is no removing that up because the enemy is very elite. They're very legalistic. That is the reason why when you notice when he was tempting Jesus, he wasn't tempting Jesus with anything out of the ordinary. He did right. The same thing to Adam,
0: mm-hmm.
1: came back to Jesus with the same plea.
0: Mm-hmm.
1: Same, because he wanted him to do something that was not legal.
0: Mm-hmm.
1: So he was taking the word, the same scripture, and just removing one word and add one.
0: Mm-hmm. Mm-hmm.
1: That's what he was doing.
0: Yeah.
1: And that's what he did to Eve. He tell Eve what God tell her, but he just remove one word,
0: mm-hmm.
1: and add a word. And that's when the whole meaning changed.
0: Okay.
1: So that's why Christ had to rebut it and tell him, that man shall not live by bread alone, but every word that proceeds out of the mouth of God.
0: Mm-hmm. God, Jesus.
1: Because had he gotten him to change that stone into bread, he had a legal case now to go and go God now and say, look, what are your son doing?
0: What are you doing?
1: Changing bread, stone to bread.
0: Mm-hmm.
1: That is all he wanted.
0: And then he had a case now.
1: Mm-hmm.
0: Could be heard.
1: Because they knew he was coming, but they didn't know how he was going to come. And when he came, they didn't know how to handle him. So they were trying to beat him to get him to do certain things. Right?
0: They tested him to see his stand.
1: He offered him kingdom of the world, which he rightfully stole. Right? So the reason why he could have offered it because he was in possession of it. But you can't offer the maker. That's like me going to Apple right now with my iPhone and offering Apple, look this iPhone here. You want it back? You had to pay me for it. They are the manufacturers of it. They have the trade secret. They know what it is that they know to.
0: Mm-hmm.
1: If they do want my iPhone to work, it's one update. It's
0: exactly. Just one.
1: So the devil felt he was smart by offering him the kingdoms of the world. He refused that. All in all, what we need to remember is that you have a savior, and we in a time where we need to, one, remember who we are in him, because the times is getting more wicked.
0: Oh God.
1: By the minute, the things that are happening around us compared to 10, 15, 20 years ago, times have significantly changed. We could see certain things that are playing out that you could see even now more than then, because it was preached then, the coming of Christ is near.
0: Mm-hmm.
1: Yeah, trust me, it even nearer than now than then.
0: Yep.
1: And the reason why for that is because the kingdom message is being preached.
0: Mm-hmm.
1: And that is recorded in Matthew. The only thing that is going to cause him to come is when that message is being preached to the end of the earth. You see, then, because we're going to go through some things, we will see a lot of destruction around us. Earthquake, hurricane, you name it. That is just a smoke. The only thing that is going to cause him to come is when that message is being preached. And trust me, right now, you turn on your device, I can't say TV anymore. That to tell you how the information age is rapidly changing around us. Everybody has a platform right now. You, wherever you sit down, can turn on whatever device that you have in your hand. If it's Facebook, whatever platform you want to use, Instagram, TikTok, and you can go live instantly. 10 years ago, you couldn't do that.
0: You couldn't do that.
1: Everybody has a platform, so that means, you know, whatever message, and a message becomes a gospel, is a message. So you have a lot of people with a lot of gospels around. So you have to be, that is why you have to be careful what it is that you're listening to. Mm-hmm. Because faith comes by not seeing. That is a misnomer told to us by the world, that believing is seeing.
0: Mm-hmm.
1: Faith comes by hearing. Sometimes you just want to know how it is that I know certain things and I believe in certain things, and you didn't sit down and learn it. It's because you heard it repetitively. And that is the danger of listening to things. And right now, whatever little series you're watching, whatever movies are you looking at, they're sneaking things into it. Just pay attention to it. Even the, what the cartoons know,
0: even the videos for the children. Wow.
1: And the thing is, the platform they are on, you have no control. You had to be that control.
0: Mm-hmm.
1: The saying, don't watch that, change that. And them children don't want to watch YouTube Kids. So you put YouTube Kids for a certain age, and when they reach a certain age, they don't want to watch it because they grow out of that. The danger now is when you open them up to the other part of it, which all the creators are putting their content on there. But there's no mechanism in place now to filter what it is that you want your children to watch. So sometimes you walk away and they have no control themselves sometimes if the thing is on autoplay, or the creators are so creative that they know what it is to do to catch them.
0: Mm-hmm.
1: So you notice a lot, they're very attracted to bright colors and big fonts and things. They're using that to get their attention. And sometimes in the middle of the video, they're hearing something that's not supposed to be there. Start off good, but in the middle of it,
0: I'm hooking them for us.
1: Yeah. To me, make sure you oil lamp up your lamp. Your lamp have plenty oil, because you don't know what time the boss go put in your appearance.
0: Stay prepared. Stay vigilant.

0: before we go. Till the Septembrians are celebrating.
1: Oh boy.
0: Till the Septembrians are celebrating throughout the week. You are enjoyed with you and, you know, say happy birthday, belated, to those of you who are celebrated this
1: Pastor
0: week.
1: Pastor Wilkinson, special birthday greetings to you, Donnery. Pastor Donnery Wilkinson.
0: Blessings to you, bro.
1: I think Auntie Sylvina had a granddaughter that celebrated this week too, so. To all of you Septembrians.
0: Mm-hmm.
1: And somebody on is on Monday. Happy advanced birthday.
0: But yeah, like I think so.
1: So, yeah, God is good. So stay connected to Him. Thank you for being here with us on another Kingdom Ride here on Hope 103.1 and 94.1 FM.
0: Yep.
1: 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We love you. 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Stay connected to your source.

0: me load on the music. So I be say all Septemberians, stand up, stand up.
1: I'm on the leg, man.
0: All of us, we're gonna take a stand. Yes, happy birthday in advance to Minister DJ Soul Construction. He'll be celebrating on Monday. So I tell all you know, we are many. So y'all take a stand. Right on up.

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3: Day number 255, we believe, in Isaiah chapter 29 and chapter 30, verse 1 to 18, God confronts his people for drawing near with lips while their hearts are far from him. They rely on Egypt instead of trusting the Lord. But he promises grace for those who wait on him. True belief is shown in repentance and rest, quietness and trust. In 2 Corinthians chapter 12, verse 11 to 21, Paul defends his ministry, reminding the church that he came not with burdens, but with love and sacrifice. His concerns is not for appearances, but for their faith to be genuine, echoing Isaiah's call for hearts fully turned to God. Psalm 107, verse 1 to 9 opens with thanksgiving for God's steadfast love, praising him for satisfying the thirsty and filling the hungry with good things. God desires hearts of trust, not outward show, and he delights to satisfy those who seek him. Today, ask the Spirit to draw your heart near to God and to teach you to rest in his grace. Our scripture readings for today is Isaiah chapters 29 to chapter 30, verse 1 to 18, 2 Corinthians chapter 12, verse 11 to 21, and Psalm 107, verse 1 to 9. This is Bishop Bonaparte praying that you have a blessed day.
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2: 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Hey!

I owe that. 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

That's right, that's right. If you're just tuning in, welcome. We say good morning to you and welcome on the inside. Thanks to Soul Construction and Christine for holding it down on the Kingdom Run.

That's right, that's right. Indeed, what are your intentions today? You know, and this dancehall segment was brought to you, compliments to Dio Pharmacy for all your pharmaceutical needs, yeah?

0: That's right, that's right. I say good morning to all those of you that's locked on. Yes, I see you, I see you. Good morning. Welcome to Hope Elevation on the Inside with yours truly, Grace Divine DJ Noel, in your company, yeah?
1: Blessings.

p.m. on the Golden Drive with yours truly, Grace Divine DJ Noel. And we got set, guys, to jump right into our beautiful topic for today. Yes, the unlearning to learn process. The unlearning to learn process. And you know, that's a really beautiful topic, you know, because many times we have to learn so many things, so many things in this life to go through, to be there day by day. Good morning to you. Actually, it's afternoon time, Michelle. Welcome on the inside. Yes. And as we get set into our beautiful topic for today, this segment is brought to you by Easy Brokerage Services. Yes, for all your needs, your insurance needs, make sure that you are insured with Easy Brokerage Services. Yes. So as we jump in to our topic for today, things that we had to unlearn, right? The unlearning to learn process, right? And sometimes this process is a little bit, you know, it's hard sometimes, but God is the one that really helps us through once we put our minds to it. Yeah. So, you know, the older I get, right? The older I get. Get that, buddy? You seem like you're going to talk today. All right, good. All right, so the older I get, you know, the more I realize that maturity isn't the only thing that we have to learn about. And maturity isn't only about what we learn, all right? Sometimes growth requires having the courage to unlearn things that help shape an unhealthy version of you. Right? I'll say that again. So, maturity isn't only about what we've learned, but growth and maturity is also about the courage, or taking the courage, to unlearn things that might have, you know, shaped an unhealthy version of you. All right, so here are just about five things I'm going to quote today that we had to unlearn and still unlearning, and it's a process, you know, for a lot of these things, right? So number one is unlearning, we had to unlearn doing instead of being. Yeah? So sometimes you have to unlearn the doing in order to be or to become. A lot of the times we get caught up in that zone. We get stuck in that zone of just doing as individuals, and we forget how to be. Right? It is incredibly easy to build our identity around what we produce, what we accomplish, you know, what we lead or what we build, you know. And before we become a lot of things, right, whether you're a preacher, whether you're a leader, whether you're an author,

0: we're an entrepreneur, we have to remember that we are first a child of God, being, you know, let's take it from the Christian point of view, being. A lot of the times we get caught up and we just get stuck in doing a lot of work. We do this, we do that, we do the other. We do so much, but we forget to just be a child of God sometimes. You know, if your identity comes from what you do, you know, what will happen when we can no longer do it? Right? Learning to simply be with God without producing something for Him has been a critical area for many persons. We get caught up in so much of the doing, so much of I have to do, you have to do. And we forget sometimes how to just sit in His presence and just be. For a moment, just be a child of God for a moment, you know, right? So sometimes we have to learn how to do that, guys. And I believe sometimes the pressure is on us so much because, you know, we were trained, we were taught that you have to do so much. Yes, you have to do it. You have to work while it is day. You have to do everything that you need to do. But sometimes, you know, we're not being ourselves sometimes. We're not being like we're just stuck in the doing zone. But we have to be a child of God. Sometimes we have to just be vulnerable with God sometimes. You know, just sit at His feet, sit in His presence. You know, soak in, take in a little bit. You know, it's all right. Right? Number two is learning. We had to unlearn living under the weight. I think we talked about this not too long ago, about 2 weeks ago. Learning to unlearn living under the weight of other people's expectations. I remember we did that a couple of weeks ago about expectations. All right, DJ Noel. This one can exhaust us. It can exhaust us a lot. And people will develop expectations of who you should be, right? How accessible you should be, how you should remain, what you should do, and sometimes even what decisions you're allowed to make, right? And some of the people who are wounded the deepest will lash out, you know? The loudest when you don't meet those expectations, right? And I've learned that disappointing someone sometimes is not always the same as doing something wrong. So on learning to let go of people's expectations, that's another part of the process, guys, you know? And we have to be able sometimes, you know, when setting those healthy boundaries, you know, it may seem as though, well, hey, you're doing something wrong. Or, nah, you shouldn't be able to do that. You shouldn't be able to talk up for yourself. You should not be able to present yourself well. You shouldn't be able to do X, Y, and Z. Because, you know, those are the expectations. And sometimes many of us are so stuck in that zone of living up, DJ Noel, to those expectations by people. But the minute time you begin to unlearn, we begin to unlearn these things like, hey, you know what? I gotta set some boundaries. I have to tell you some no's. All right? Those of you on the live, I'm sure you know what I'm talking about. Feel free to put your comments in as well. Right, so these are some of the things we have to unlearn, just living up to people's expectations. And as we said the last time, you remember, the expectation that we have to live up to is God's expectations of us.
1: Yeah, so true. What really God have in store for us,
0: you
1: know, as believers. That is what we have to really reverence on, what God have in store for us, and always keep God in the center of everything that we are doing.
0: Yeah.
1: You know?
0: Definitely.
1: Yeah.
0: Mm-hmm. You know, and that's so true, because if we don't do what he says that we should do, I mean, sometimes it can become a little bit frustrating.
1: Sometimes
0: frustrating, yeah.
1: God might tell you, like, okay, like for instance, let me just draw a little illustration, right?
0: Mm-hmm.
1: You just get paid. And a lot might tell you, take 10% from what you have,
0: mm-hmm.
1: and bless that brother. And so then, no, you might be looking at, whoa, boy, I ain't get much money, you know, but that 10%, boy, Lord, to go and give that man that money there, boy. This, that, you're burning. You want to do it. And sometimes, no, you go and you do it. And sometimes what God have in store for you is just wow your mind.
0: Mm-hmm.
1: You know? And then sometimes again, you don't do it. And then whatever God, whatever he was expecting God to bless you with, it didn't come true. But once you follow
0: mm-hmm.
1: what God tell you to do, he will wow your mind.
0: Yeah.
1: He will give you something that, you know what I mean, you've been longing for. Sometimes it might be something that he just see it fit
0: mm-hmm.
1: to just wow your mind,
0: right? Yeah,
1: you know. So when you put your trust in God and you lay everything at God's feet, we give you that great desire in your heart.
0: Of course,
1: you know. And what you're expecting him to do, he will do it for you miraculously. So name him one name, God. I see that nice van there, you know, but something about, even though the van nice, but something about the van, I find you should have a little more. What is it? More graphics things inside, more computerized and thing, you know. I want the best.
0: Mm-hmm.
1: Right? But sometimes, yes, you might say you want the best, but what you doing for God mm-hmm. also to bless you.
0: Right.
1: Right? Because sometimes you might say, God, I want it. But you have to open up your way to bless somebody sometimes for God to bless you with what
0: mm-hmm.
1: he have for you in store.
0: Yeah, definitely.
1: So everything, you know, match up together.
0: Mm-hmm.
1: You understand? Because the greatest expectation you can expect is from God.
0: Yeah.
1: Because man will fail you, eh?
0: Yeah.
1: Man will say, all right, I had this weekend fire, and then sometimes you come and tell you, well, I ain't giving it again. But God won't go up with it, so.
0: Yes, definitely.
1: You understand? Right?
0: Definitely. So many times, guys, we have to unlearn the process of living up to people's expectations, especially if it's not healthy for you. You know, we have to pray and see God's face to unlearn these things. And sometimes it may disappoint them a little bit, you know, especially when you stand up for your right and, you know, mm-hmm, go ahead.
1: I am a DJ, right? And there's a lot of some of my DJ friends in the secular will tell me, boy, this gospel thing, you're gonna make no money in that, man. Come, let's go. You know, but you had one individual that told me, say, watch, I respect you for what you're doing. Don't leave it and come outside and come out in the world outside. Because when you think you're going outside there and you're going to DJ is a bed of roses outside there, you say, no, stay in your gospel thing and build yourself.
0: Definitely.
1: So you see now, he understand
0: mm-hmm.
1: where I stand.
0: Yeah, because you said that boundary.
1: And the others know, they just say, they don't respect that.
0: Mm-hmm.
1: But at least he respect what I stand for. Yeah. And when you have people around you that respect what you stand for, it's good people to have around you, because they will encourage you to go the right way and not to go the wrong way.
0: Yeah, definitely. So many times we have to unlearn those things, you know. And as I was saying, I was making that point on sometimes you might have to disappoint some people sometimes, because, you know, and it's not that you don't like them, but it's just because
1: of what you stand for,
0: you are also coming out of living under the weight of those expectations.
1: Right. And then sometimes what you stand for, what they stand for, might not match up. Eh?
0: Exactly.
1: It might not match. Well, I'm never say might not. It won't go match up.
0: Of course.
1: Because you can't say you're a person that save, and you're dangling with the unsaved. Although yes, yeah, God called us to go out there.
0: Yeah, you have to be light.
1: You know what I mean? To
0: mm-hmm.
1: think, but I'm talking about on a different level. There.
0: You're talking about like when you're prostituting your talent.
1: Well, is that could be all that too. You understand? It could be all that too.
0: Right.
1: Right?
0: Mm-hmm. Right? So we have to listen, we have to love, we have to remain accountable. But we must not destroy ourselves trying to become everybody else's expectation of us. All right? Because if you have someone has a million expectations of you, you cannot expect to live out all of them. You know, we live in an incredibly noisy world, so we have to ensure that we know what we do it. All right. So number three is we had to unlearn the value of volume. And that one is a little ticklish, eh? But let's dive into it. All right. So we live in an incredibly noisy world, guys, and everybody's talking, everything is demanding our attention. Even when the room is quiet, our minds can still be loud. But I've discovered that, you know, unmistakably, that there is something majestic about quietness, but peace, just being quiet. That is majestic. You know, as much as I love the music, as much as we love everything, the day, there's just so much. When you think about the rush of the day, the morning, the evening, this event, this to do, that to do, the kids, oh my gosh, work, your bosses, assignment, school, this, that, the other, bills, X, Y, Z, the demands from others, ministry, life. There is something just so amazing about being still and being quiet. And this is something that many of us have to unlearn. Our entire lives don't have to be noisy and boisterous all the time. You know, some of the best ideas really comes when we're quiet, when we're in a still place. You know, some of my clearest moments also with God comes when I'm quiet, when I'm still before Him. You know, the Word of God says in Psalms 46 verse 10, it says, "Be still and know that I am God." And many times, guys, a lot of us, we do not know how to do that. Just being still, just being quiet, just meditating, just tuning in, nothing, no noise, no nothing, just you and God. And there is such a beauty in that. And it works for me a lot of the times. Like if I am, let's say, if I've had like a really, really, really, really full day or a full week, sometimes I just come home, right? Especially if I come home late, right? I will come home, greet my family, do what I need to do. Sometimes I even get to do nothing, kitchen, nothing, but sometimes I just need to just go in my room, shut that door, and unwind. Right? Because some of us, we can really be running from overdrive. And overdrive is, you know, you're coming from a very hectic day. A hectic day when you reach home, you have more to do. And that's many of us' story, by the way. You know, when you get home, you have homework, you have assignments, you have this to do, you have to help the kids, you have to prep for the next day, da da da da da. And most of the times, no offense, guys, but most of the times is women, you know, so the women have to ensure that all the homework is done, X, Y, Z, this is done, that is done, right? And then we are able to unwind, and that takes us to about, 9, 10 p.m., sometimes 11. For some of us, like me, so about 12 a.m., 1 in the morning, right? So, there is something beautiful about peace, unlearning. Welcome on the inside, I see you. Yes, good afternoon. Right, learning to be still in God's presence. So we had to unlearn the value of volume. Everything don't have to be boisterous and loud around us, right, DJ Noel?
1: Yeah.
0: We have to value. Mm-hmm. Holly, I just pulling his legs. We have to unlearn, you know, that everything don't have to be loud around us. There's such a sacredness in just being peaceful and quiet sometimes. Mm-hmm. As I was saying, you know, your thoughts, your ideas. Sometimes, DJ Noel, he's just sitting right there and boom, an idea come. And he gone and building something outside. He gonna make something. Mm-hmm. All right, he gonna make something like, oh, you make this nice little stand here again during the week. All right, you just sit. You get a nice idea. The Lord give him an idea. He go, he build it. He paint it one time. You know, and that's the beauty of just sitting in the presence of God. All right? And like I said, in Psalm 46:10, it says, be still and know that he is God. And one of the things we often notice in the Bible, especially in the Psalms, we notice that word Selah is there. And it's there for a reason, not for us to read it. Not really to say the word Selah, but it's really for us to pause, to reflect, to understand the frame of mind in which the author was in. You know? They pondered. They're in silence, in the presence of God, just doing, you know, give my little dancehall thing there on the track, DJ Noel. All right, the instrumental. Yeah, so they were able to think a lot in those moments. All right, so we have to learn the beauty of being still, leaving some space long enough to hear. Sometimes, yes, all the music is good, the preaching is good, but sometimes a little silence is good. Yeah. Number four, guys. So we had to unlearn the sense of doom that came with failure. So sometimes a lot of things may go wrong. All right. A lot of things may go wrong in our lives at times. And we have to learn to recognize that, you know, that there is hope at the end of the tunnel. Some seasons don't turn out the way we want them to, you know. But one of the things we have learned is that in every season, in every lesson, it is a classroom. Basically, if something doesn't work out, you study it, right, DJ Noel?
1: Yeah.
0: We study it, right? What did it reveal to us? What did it teach you? What did it teach me? What could I do differently? What could I have done? You know, or what would you do differently? And what do you know now? Right? What do you now know that you couldn't have known before? So failure becomes incredibly expensive when we refuse to extract the lesson from it, right? So it's never wasted if you learn from it. So we have to learn that when situations come, season come, things don't work out, you're not doomed. We have to unlearn that. That business didn't work out. Oh gosh, all I done, that's it, you know? And we go on and on and on and on and on. And these are things, are learned habits from since childhood by many and from society.
1: From generation, because it's like, what they have, it's like, okay, like if you're trying to accomplish something and it don't work, forget it. Mm-hmm. Don't bother with it.
0: Yeah.
1: Yes, yeah. And just leave it right. First thing they go say, that is not for you, that will cut it for you, and this and that. But sometimes, you know, with your willing mind,
0: yeah,
1: you go after it. Mm-hmm. And sometimes, you know, the same set of people say, but you know, yeah, but I tell you, watch how you establish, watch how you do it.
0: Look how good it came out.
1: You understand?
0: Yeah.
1: You know?
0: Yeah. So, you know, failure sometimes things fail, things happen, and it's not doom. Mm-hmm. Yeah.
1: Failure is not in my book, eh?
0: Come on now.
1: Failure is not in my book, because if something might not work out that way, you always have a other way that you could try to work it out.
0: Yeah.
1: Yeah, so failure is not in my book.
0: Amen.
1: Because let me tell you, if I make up my mind and I say, boy, like the first time when I started the DJ and thing, and I wasn't getting no gigs, I wasn't getting nothing, and then I said, boy, better forget I man, because I don't make any sense.
0: Right.
1: But I did not give up. I keep pushing, and God see that I keep pushing, and a commitment I made to God that my first gig that I had, when I got the money, I take it back and I sow it back into the kingdom of God.
0: Mm-hmm. Yeah.
1: And look today, where I am today. Just this morning, before I leave home this morning, I was just sitting down and just, before I come here, I was just sitting down and I was just reverencing and just watching to see how far I come.
0: Yeah.
1: I was just giving God thanks and praise, because I could have turned my back so many times in this whole DJing thing.
0: Mm-hmm.
1: You know?
0: Mm-hmm.
1: Yeah.
0: Yeah, yeah, definitely. Welcome on the inside, Tenty Sylvie. Good to see you. You know, so failure, guys, failure is not doom. We have to unlearn that. It didn't work out that way, it could work another way, right? And the last one, guys, we had to unlearn that mourning people who have already moved on. And this is a very sensitive one that many of us have to go through in life. Many a times we hold on, and this one is the hardest, right? Sometimes you're trying, you know, to hold on to someone who has already moved on, right? Sometimes you're still grieving a relationship that, you know, the other person has already released.
1: This one is a tough one. Yeah.
0: It's a tough one. And sometimes we try to hold on, you know, we try holding on in our heart someone who has already moved on in this, right? And many times we have to just learn that it is okay. People move on in life, you know? And that's the thing with human beings. We don't like hurt. We don't like grief. We don't like pain. We don't like, you know, and this is the reason why when someone dies, it stings.
1: Yeah.
0: It burns us. It pains our heart, you know, because God knows and understands how the human emotion works. And sometimes many of us covenants with a lot of persons, you know, and then we cling. We very clingy a lot of the times as individuals, you know, especially when someone is really good to you. You love that person, you know, you're all real tight. Wind can't even pass through. First all you're tight, you know, but then one little thing happen or something major happen, and that relationship somewhat got fragmented. You know, it takes a while to really move on from that, you know? And sometimes we just have to learn that in life it's okay for persons to move on, you know? Especially, yes, you might have hurt them or they might have hurt you. It doesn't mean that you have to be bosom buddy and frenzy anymore. You move on in a healthy manner. I will still say hi to you. I will still approach you, acknowledge you. Right, but in life, this is just life, guys. This is how life is. It doesn't mean that the relationship will be the same, because sometimes in their mind they've already moved on, you know, and sometimes it is so hard to accept that, right? You know, and some of the main reason might just be that maybe they were seasonal. Maybe they outgrew me. Maybe you outgrew them. Maybe we simply weren't assigned to walk together forever. And I'm not talking about marriage here now. I'm just talking about relationships, yeah, friendships, people, life. You know, sometimes every departure of someone in your life doesn't need a villain. And many of us, we suffer with that a lot, both in the body of Christ and secularly as well. This is in general, human beings, you know. If you're moving on, move on in peace. You know, there is this thing that we hear on Facebook and so on all the time. You don't like peace, you want problems always. I just always cringe every time I hear that, and we laugh at it and it's a joke and think, you want problems always. No, I mean, it sounds funny, but really and truly, words are powerful. For me, I take a lot of things, I take it literal, because life and death is in the power of the tongue. And now more than ever, we have to be so careful as to what comes out from this sharp, sharp instrument. Yes? So as I was saying, you know, even though that relationship have ended, no one needs to be a villain here. You don't need to be going about the place, making up stories, sharing this person's business, blasting them, this, that, the other, and all kind of things. And before you know it, word does just come back all around, make full circle.
1: Mm-hmm. And then big confusion.
0: And then more problems come up, because why? Some of us just don't know how to move on in peace.
1: Because even with me, right? My girlfriend before Grace, right? We had a traditional experience, right? We had a relationship going on and everything, and mm-hmm. it ended so bad that two of us end up crushing one another, right? And it was so difficult. You know what I mean? When I tell you, difficult for us to forgive one another and to move on
0: in peace,
1: right?
0: Yeah.
1: It took me about 4 years and a half before I could really move on,
0: mm-hmm.
1: right? And it take her more
0: right.
1: than me, because of how we tear one another. You know what I mean? And we had also, you know, and let's remember, and the relationship what we had was a good relationship. Two mm-hmm. of us was going to church and everything, serious in God and everything, right?
2: Right.
1: But we allow two things. We allow people to come into the relationship, right? And the next thing, we end up like putting God away from the relationship.
2: Right.
1: Right? So in the midst of that, no, we bash one another. It's why we didn't mm-hmm. tell one another. Mm-hmm. It's like we, you know, we are so deeply hurt, because that was my first love. So, you know, when you and somebody, you love somebody for the first time, you know how that will end.
2: You understand?
1: Right? And we was pulling and talking and expressing how we feel and you know, and just... I don't even want to talk about it, but...
2: It wasn't going nowhere.
1: It wasn't going nowhere.
2: All right.
1: Until one of us just had to say, no,
2: walk
1: come on.
2: Away. Yeah.
1: Let's try and yeah. sort it out, because it don't make sense that
2: mm-hmm.
1: in the relationship, and things aren't working out, and we're just hurting one another.
2: Right.
1: So we had to just come to our senses and say, mm-hmm. "It's not working."
2: Yes.
1: Let's
2: be mature about it.
1: Let's be mature.
2: Right.
1: Sit down, talk, discuss it, mm-hmm. and move on. Because yeah. if we didn't move on, that would have been hindering us today. Because yeah. look, I'm married. Understand?
2: Mm-hmm.
1: She is married.
2: Right.
1: You understand? So if we did not, you know what I mean, come to be grown-ups, then,
2: mm-hmm.
1: you understand, we'd still be holding one another. And we have, because I can see her today, because still stand up, because laugh,
2: we can
1: make jokes.
2: Yes.
1: Because even sometimes, when we see one another, we still make jokes about the relationship.
2: Right.
1: You know, how one thing and this and that, and how we, back then, when we were in a relationship, and we used to do, and we exchange what's one another and thing, and she was like, we used to get like really like children in that relationship.
2: Right.
1: You know? So, I'm just saying that, you know what I mean, when you're in a relationship and you're not working,
2: mm-hmm.
1: just
2: know how to move on.
1: Yeah, you know what I mean? Make
2: yeah.
1: it, as I always say, easy squeeze, make easy noise. Right?
2: Right.
1: I think there's something around that, right?
2: Right.
1: I think so.
2: Yeah, so it says here that, you know, so no one needs to become the villain.
1: Yeah.
2: No one needs to,
0: you know, just, you know, you have to stop mourning persons, you know, you release them, you let them go, you know, let people go sometimes, you know, especially if you've been hurt, ostracized, and all the different hurtful things that comes with it. Mm-hmm. You know, you have to learn to let them go without losing yourself in the departure, in there. Yeah. You know, let people go without losing yourself in their departure. Right? So, and because at this stage in your life, we have to discover that growth isn't just accumulating more wisdom. Sometimes growth also looks like laying down what you no longer need to carry. Right? So some things need to be unlearned. Right? And others, so some things need to be learned and some things need to be unlearned. The way we handle certain things, the way we behave, right? So a lot of these things, most of the times, we have to unlearn them. Because we were taught, you know, all kind of things.
1: Yeah.
0: All kind of things. All kind of things.
1: That when you're in a relationship with somebody and you're all done, mm-hmm. go back and take back everything you give the person.
0: Right? And that is so, so crazy.
1: It's foolish.
0: Yeah, yeah. It's so, so crazy. Right. Yeah.
1: You're taking it back and why are you doing it?
0: Nothing.
1: Why are you doing it?
0: Right. Yeah. So some things we learn and some things we unlearn, guys. So this one, and I feel like, you know, this topic is a little bit touchy for many. You know, learn to unlearn. And there's a whole lot of other things that, you know, we have to learn as we go throughout life. And again, guys, as I said, that with God, all things are possible. Sit still in His presence, right? And we're going to jump right back into the music. 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
0: And that's right, guys. It's 12:40 on the Golden Drive with your truly Grace Divine DJ Noel. And we're about to take you to the top of the hour.

I know, Tanti Sylvie, you're liking these old school right now. And this old school segment has been brought to you, compliments Country Call Stores Limited, our platinum sponsor.

Listen, sometimes you just have to command and sit still in the presence of God and say, hey, like David, it is well with my soul. If you would have been having a tough time or suffered a loss, know that it is well with your soul.

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No. If you sit down and really take in this song, speak to your soul. Hey, sometimes our soul needs to be still. Yeah. So we're taking you guys to the top of the hour. It's just about 12:45 on the Golden Drive. And that old school segment has been brought to you, compliments Country Cold Stores Limited, one of our main partners.

Listen, DJ Noel, oh my goodness, I hear in this song and I see in I imagine these people and them doing this kind of African dance. Oh Lord.

That's right, Andy Michelle. I know you were loving that one. It's just about 12:50 on the Golden Drive with yours truly, Grace Divine, DJ Noel in your company. Yes, and that old school segment has been brought to you compliments the Country Cold Stores Limited. Yes.

That's right, that's right. Are you feeling brave? As we take you to the top of the hour, this fourth and final segment is brought to you compliments Najico Insurance. Yes.

DJ Noel in your company, and we say God bless you, we love you, stay pure, unlearn what needs to be unlearned and learn what we need to learn as God takes us through. Yes, God bless you.

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I would minister to people and I would watch them be healed, set free, and delivered. And I would go home for days in the dark, under the covers with the curtains closed. I was plagued by depression and rejection. 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He would say, yeah, you do all of that. 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
4: Day number 255, we believe, in Isaiah chapter 29 and chapter 30, verse 1 to 18. God confronts his people for drawing near with lips while their hearts are far from him. They rely on Egypt instead of trusting the Lord, but he promises grace for those who wait on him. True belief is shown in repentance and rest, quietness and trust. In 2 Corinthians chapter 12, verse 11 to 21, Paul defends his ministry, reminding the church that he came not with burdens, but with love and sacrifice. His concerns is not for appearances, but for their faith to be genuine, echoing Isaiah's call for hearts fully turned to God. Psalm 107, verse 1 to 9 opens with thanksgiving for God's steadfast love, praising him for satisfying the thirsty and filling the hungry with good things. God desires hearts of trust, not outward show, and he delights to satisfy those who seek him. Today, ask the Spirit to draw your heart near to God and to teach you to rest in his grace. Our scripture readings for today is Isaiah chapters 29 to chapter 30, verse 1 to 18, 2 Corinthians chapter 12, verse 11 to 21, and Psalm 107, verse 1 to 9. This is Bishop Bonaparte praying that you have a blessed day.
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7: 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Your child's nutritional needs differ based on age, stage of the life cycle, and sex. Whether you have a newborn or a toddler, nutrition is important to his or her physical and mental development. For babies 0 to 6 months, it's all about breast milk, as breast milk will provide every nutrient a baby needs for the first 6 months of life. At this stage, babies should only be fed breast milk. This means no water, no juice, no porridge, no sweet water, nor bush tea. At about 6 months, most babies are ready to start solid foods. Great options are iron-fortified cereal, strained fruits, pureed meats, and vegetables. Do not add sugar or salt to the baby's food. As babies grow, they grow in spurts, and their appetites come and go in spurts. It's normal during a growth spurt to eat a whole lot on some days and then go back to eating regular amounts. Just be sure to offer a healthy selection so that they get the needed nutrients. There are some nutrients that are crucial for growth and development. Iron is crucial for brain development. Research shows a lack of this mineral can lead to thought processing and motor skills deficiencies. Calcium. This mineral helps children achieve peak bone mass necessary for building strong bones and preventing fractures when they start climbing trees and playing sports. Good sources of calcium are milk, dairy products, orange, and calcium-fortified orange juice. Zinc. Besides having a positive effect on cognitive development, it maintains immune function and assures optimal cell growth and repair. Vitamins A, D, E, and K are also important. Sweet potatoes, dark leafy vegetables, and fruits will provide your baby with vitamin A, which promotes proper vision and healthy skin. Vitamin D increases calcium absorption and helps with bone growth. Vitamin E has antioxidant powers, which help facilitate cell growth and the development of the nervous system. Poor nutrition may not provide the body with the above nutrients and may lead to malnutrition. Malnutrition during the first 2 years of a baby's life may lead to stunting, leading to a child being centimeters shorter than his or her potential height. Children who are malnourished in early childhood may have impaired performance as adults.

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0: This is John Jenkins for Teaching Missions International. Welcome to our encore broadcast of Dave's devotion for today. In today's devotion, an angel of the Lord appeared to him. Dave encourages us to trust God that he will reveal himself to us as we go about our daily lives. And now, Dave's devotion. Have you ever had a mountaintop experience with God? An encounter in which you have experienced God in some kind of unusual, supernatural way? When I was younger, I chased these kinds of experiences, attending conferences, joining groups, looking for opportunities to encounter God in new and exciting ways. As I matured, I looked around and realized there was a whole group of Christians I might call mountaintop junkies. These folks, and I really identified with them, would go from experience to experience, looking for the latest thing that they thought God was doing. Today, with that in mind, let's consider the following passage. Once, when Zechariah's division was on duty and he was serving as priest before God, he was chosen by lot, according to the custom of the priesthood, to go into the temple of the Lord and burn incense. And when the time for burning of incense came, all the assembled worshipers were praying outside. Then an angel of the Lord appeared to him, standing at the right side of the altar of incense. Luke 1:8-11, New International Version. Zechariah was an ordinary temple priest when he had a sudden life-changing encounter with God. Zechariah did nothing special. He was simply showing up for duty. His name was in the pool of candidates, but the name of the person who would actually be the temple priest that day was determined by rolling the dice. So Zechariah walked into work, drew the long straw, and came face to face with an angel. He wasn't attending a retreat or a deeper life conference. In fact, he was all by himself. Zechariah's life-changing spiritual moment came during his normal routine. As I thought more about this passage, I realized that God often does this throughout the Bible. Moses was walking along, and God met him in a burning bush. The woman that Jesus spoke to at the well was just coming to draw a bucket of water. He does this with you and me too. He meets us in the middle of doing something normal. Today, you may feel you need a fresh encounter with God. Let me encourage you that He is able to bring about such an encounter, even while you're going about your normal day. In His timing, He can change your life in a moment. So be ready. Today could be your day. Thanks for listening, and thanks, Dave, for such good news. 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

We can't call on the Lord.

0: his people. I don't need you to get in the motion and do the thing. No, can you really call out to your God in faith that he's already shown up?
1: We call on Yahweh.
0: Let's sing it together.

thank you that you'd manifest yourself in this place. God, not just in this room, but inside of us. God, that you would manifest yourself in and then through us. God, we thank you that your presence is here and tangible. God, we just want to be in step with you. So God, we yield and we surrender this moment to you. You saw it before the beginning of time. And so God, we surrender and submit to what you saw. God, as it is in heaven, may it be right here at one. In this 11:30 service, God, may it be right here online, wherever they are tuning into this. God, may heaven touch earth. May heaven manifest on earth. In your Son, Jesus' name we pray. Amen. Before you sit down, I want to read the words. But man, can we just honor the shepherds of this house for creating a space?

gathering sacred. We honor them in this moment. I'm gonna jump in for those of you who don't, I'm trying to catch myself, y'all. I'm trying. My name is not important. Okay, Yahweh. All right, Yahweh. My name is Brenda Palmer, and it's an honor to serve you in this moment. I want to jump right in. Let's go to 2 Corinthians 6:16. It says, "And what union can there be between God's temple and idols? For we are the temple of the living God. And God said, I will live in them and walk among them. I will be their God, and they will be my people. Because we have these promises, dear friends, let us cleanse ourselves from everything that can defile our body or spirit. And let us work toward complete holiness because we fear God." God, you're already here. So do what only you could do. May the words of my mouth and the meditation of my heart be found pleasing and acceptable. In Jesus' name, you can sit down. If I had to give today's message a title, it would be called, "What Are You Serving?" When I was sitting with this message, I was like reflecting on the fact that we live in a culture that has indoctrinated us with ourselves. There is self-care. There is self-love. There is self-checkout, all right? Everything is about ourselves, okay? I'm sure you have, at some point in your life, told somebody, this is no longer serving me, okay? Because we have been conditioned to think that life is about us. And I'm not knocking self-love. I think you need to

0: Love yourself. And I'm not knocking self-care. I think you need to do it. Me and Steph did it all 2020. We should have been in the house, but we were self-caring outside. It's like sometimes you just need to do things for yourself. The issue with that is that we also, when we read the Lord's word, we try to find ourselves in it. So we go to the word and we say, hey, Siri, find myself a scripture about how myself can get the abundant life. Find me a scripture so how myself can find my purpose. You know, we go through the scriptures looking for ourselves, and I hate to be the one to break it to you, but this book is not about you. This book is about Jesus. Genesis to Revelation, it is about Jesus. The issue is that when we search the scriptures to look, we try to read the Bible looking for ourselves, when actuality we should be reading, allowing it to read us. Because if I read this book looking for Jesus, I will see Jesus, and in seeing Jesus, I will see me. But instead, I've been conditioned to feed myself, and I need this and I need that. So much so, we are so worried about things that don't serve us, we think God's supposed to serve us. So we like, God didn't do this, and God didn't do that. Who said he was supposed to? And you don't even actually know what God is supposed to do in your life because you don't read your word, because he only responds to his word. Wow. But you think the word is about you, so there's no way you asking God to do what he, all right. So you know, I was thinking, what is a story? I love a good story in the Bible. It could help us navigate our lives and what we've been serving. So let's go to Exodus 32. Now this is a lot of verses and we're going to read them. So here it is. Didn't want you to think you were getting out of it. All right, so it says, when the people saw how long it was taking Moses to come back down the mountain, they gathered around Aaron. Come on, they said, make us some gods who can lead us. We don't know what happened to this fellow Moses who brought us here from the land of Egypt. I gotta give you some context, okay? So it's Exodus. We're reading about the Israelites, okay? Let me tell you their backstory, all right? They were slaves in Egypt. The Lord raised Moses up and said, go tell Pharaoh, let my people go. All right. Moses goes to do that, even though he stuttered, but that's not even part of the story today. So he went and tell Pharaoh that. Pharaoh wasn't really trying to let him go. The Lord split the ocean open. Okay. It went up to the sides and then they just walked through. The Lord delivered them. All right. God is their deliverer. Okay. As if that wasn't enough to prove that he was God, they get in the wilderness hungry. Okay. What's in the wilderness? Nothing. It's dry. The Lord gives them manna and quail from heaven. Okay. He provides. Deliverer, provider. All right. Then they like, okay, this guy's kind of cool. Let's make him our God. They say, all right, this is our God. We're going to follow him. Moses takes a trip up to the mountain because at this time he's the only one who can see God. All right. It was a little rough back then. So Moses goes to see God. He's on the mountain 6 weeks, y'all. 6 weeks. 6 weeks. That's all. He was up there closing the deal. Okay? Him and the Lord talking back and forth, making the covenant clear. They doing that. And the nerve of the people, when they saw how long it was taking. 6 weeks. Now, it didn't say in the scripture that the manna and the quail stopped, which means they were still eating. All right, all right. When they saw how long it took, they said, hey, Aaron, you, come here. Now, let me give you some backstory on Aaron, okay? This is chapter 32. 29, Aaron got consecrated as a priest. Y'all looking at me. Let me tell you what a priest's job was. To build altars for the Lord. Hold on to that. Put it in your pocket. It's going to be important. So they asked Aaron. This is what, let's just go to the story. Because I'll get caught up, all right? So Aaron said, take the gold rings from the ears of your wives and sons and daughters and bring them to me. All the people took the gold rings from their ears, brought them to Aaron. Aaron took the gold, melted it down, molded it into the shape of a calf. Wow. When the people saw it, they exclaimed, "Oh, Israel, these are the gods who brought you out of the land of Egypt." Aaron saw how excited the people were, so he built an altar in front of the calf. Aaron, the priest, his job, lead people to the Lord. Speak on behalf of the Lord to the people. What did Aaron do? Build a calf, an idol. He made the people think that what they want should be their God, and then he resurrected an altar and told them to worship themselves. Now, we can be a little taken aback. Let me bring you to 2024. All right? You come to church, you settle in a church. You say, "This is my church. This is the word coming from here. It's settled in my heart. It's coming from the Lord." It used to be that would be enough. But you leave out of here, you scroll on Instagram, and somebody told you you were your God and that you should be an idol that you serve. And therefore, what was happening in the word, you know, that building relationship with the Lord was only about building relationship with the Lord and not what you can get out of him. Now you an idol, your own one. You don't have to clap. I want you to hear what I'm saying. We think that there are things. Here's the thing. We get lost in crystals, horoscopes. Those are altars in front of idol you. So I'm not after the altar. I'm after the idol. God is after the idol. Because here's the thing. When I go check my horoscope, I need something from it. And what I need from it, I should be getting from God, but he's taking 6 weeks. Yeah, because y'all was judging the Israelites. Y'all was like, "Oh my God, I couldn't wait 6 weeks. They couldn't wait 6 weeks. You can't wait 2 minutes." All right, because y'all ain't going to catch me up. All right. Okay. Aaron saw how excited the people were. That's a problem. Because his job is to speak on behalf of the Lord. He could have stopped their sin. Instead, he welcomed it. Because first he said, "Hey, give me your money. Give me your gold. Give me your possessions. And let me build this calf." And then he said, "Ooh, they like that. So let me water down the truth so I could go ahead and get the people." Wow, that's bad. Yeah. All right. I'm just saying, you need to be aware that what you are feeding yourself is either feeding you towards worshiping God. Because let me also help you. If you are worshiping yourself, you are worshiping Satan. Because there shall be no other gods, self included. And it don't always look like, it looks like when God tell you to do something and you tell God about your feelings and what you can't do and what you ain't got time to do. Or God, what are they really going to think? Serving yourself. I'm going to stay back here because y'all mugging me, but I ain't scared. Just need you to know. The people got up early the next morning to sacrifice their burnt offerings and their peace offerings. What should have gone to God, they gave to their, thank you for that, because it's a calf and it can't do a thing. Scholars will argue back and forth in this text that they built a calf because God was invisible. So they were trying to bring his presence to them. It's not true. Because calves and what Aaron sculpted were actually mirrored the gods that Egypt served. So what God delivered them from and brought them out of, Aaron now brings what they were delivered from to the place of deliverance and says, "Look at our God." It's much like the carnality in the house of the Lord. Because what God has brought you out of, you might step up in the service and see the same. All right. The job of the priest is to lead people to God. He don't need no extra. He's God. Yeah, that's right. And if we preach the gospel, it doesn't work. Wow. All right. All right. The Lord. All right. Okay. Verse 6. After this, they celebrated with feasting and drinking, and they indulged in pagan revelry, sex, orgies, a whole bunch of immorality. Let's just boop, put that there. Now, here's the issue with that. When you worship the true and living God, you recognize his holiness, and it shines a light on your unholiness, and then you want to change. When you worship a false God, it's going to keep you outside. There's no way you can encounter the true and living God and stay the same. So if you go somewhere and you encounter, quotes, Jesus, and you can walk out of there and still get high and still drink and still go have sex like you didn't just encounter Jesus, I don't know if you really encountered him. Because it is not enough to just confess Jesus. When you confess and believe, you confess and then you live like you believe what you confessed. Most of us ain't really saved. We stuck at confess. Y'all, all right. I got Romans 10, 9 and 10 says, if you confess with your mouth and... What is and? A conjunction. It ties this part of the sentence together with this part of the sentence, which means they are together. Conjunction, conjunction. What's your function? All right. Put it together. Confess and believe. Most of us are saved by our words. And let me tell you, it's not enough.
1: Yeah.
0: All right. I don't confess and believe. Let me tell you. All right. Let's go to 2 Corinthians 4 and 4. We come back to Aaron and his foolishness. All right. It's a commercial break. You know them long commercials that they make you sit through? This one. All right. 2 Corinthians 4 and 4. Satan, who is the god of this world, has blinded the minds of those who don't believe. They are unable to see the glorious light of the good news. They don't understand this message about the glory of Christ, who is the exact likeness of God. Satan, who is the god of this world. Let me tell you what a god is in this passage. It's a deity, a supernatural being worshiped as controlling some part of the world or some aspect of life, or who is the personification of a force. Okay, let me tell you what an unbeliever is. Y'all ready? All right. A person characterized by lack of trust in Jesus as Messiah and disobedience to his revealed way of life. Because you thought a believer was some people that was outside that ain't ever been in here. But some of y'all sitting in here too, an unbeliever. Because here's the thing, right? When you confess with your mouth and believe in your heart, Brian, can you come here? Okay? The Lord created Lucifer, who is now Satan. You could just stand right there for him. Okay? Y'all, pay attention. All right? We need to know this. Okay? The Lord created Lucifer. He was the chief angel, all right? But he gave Lucifer a choice. Lucifer chose bad, okay? So basically, he formed a coup, all right, and took a third of the angels. And the Lord said, get out of here. Kick them down. Boom. Right here. He is the god of this world. He has authority in this world, okay? Here is you, me. Hey, have an encounter with Jesus. I confess out of my mouth and I believe in my heart. I, in Christ, now have authority over Satan. In Christ. Over here, in Christ. All right? When I sin, I am out of Christ, free game. For Satan to use me at any moment. Because I'm under his, this is his playground. Satan's job is to, now let me be clear, believer, you have an understanding. You're not blind to the gospel. So even though you stepped outside, you come out, you repent, you turn away, you back in. Here's the issue. All right? Y'all are out here thinking you in here. Free game. Because somebody told you that what you was doing out here was covered. It ain't until you go, I repent, Jesus. I'm sorry. I'm trying to help you. Because Satan is real. And so is hell. And if you get caught out here, you are going. You know what I'm saying? I ain't trying to send nobody nowhere. All right? But we got to understand. All right? Because here is the truth. Over here, somebody made you believe life was boring. Oh, you hurt. See? That's your problem. That is your problem. That is the deception of the enemy. All right? So you like, oh, I can't go outside. I had to just read my Bible. I just got to listen to Pastor Steph's messages on YouTube. I just got to listen. I just can't. It's just, So then you go ahead, step your little toe. You like, let me just try it. All right? Let me tell you. You might get out here and it might feel good. You're like, oh, I'm about to blow up. I got deals. I got contracts. I got that new G-Wagon and that Van Cleef, because that was me. See, look at all y'all. Just, oh, Lord, help us. Help us. You know? And you like, still talking about, I'm saved. I love the Lord. You see where I'm at, right? Because you making life decisions of temporary things. Actually, let me clear that up. You making eternal decisions for temporary things. Because if life was just about your bag and what you could get out of it, the moment you stop breathing, why does it disappear? It doesn't even matter. Even marriage doesn't get at that when you take your last breath. The only thing standing before you and the Father is you. For more than that bag and my purpose and all the stuff I did for God, it has to be more. Satan's job is to entice you with this world so you take your last breath over here. So he gonna give you all the things you want because he's after your soul. It's deception. It's at an all-time high. Because you will be over here making decisions, living a transformed life. And you looking over there like, my God, they was just at the church with me and they get to be outside and doing stuff and all of this. You know why they get to be over here? Because they are blind to what exists over there. They can't see it. They don't even know that this can't even compare to what they have if they just surrender. And Satan is enticing you the same way he did Eve. Did God really say that? The same way he takes a third of the angels out of heaven who's singing holy, holy, because they knew God in the presence. They didn't know his nature. Yeah. Much like we know God in this room, but we don't know who he is. We know God when he gives us stuff, but we don't know who he is. So when he ain't giving me stuff and doing what I want to do, well, I don't know if he's God. I'm going to try it out over here. Wow. Don't get caught. Because you think... you think you got time. We like, you know, I see them on TikTok trying to do the math. Somehow the Lord is coming back in 0.2 68:27 is like, shut up. The Bible says no man knows the hour, but it also says he'll come like a thief in the night. The issue is, some of y'all grew up privileged and you don't know how to wait on a thief. You don't know how to be prepared for a thief. Thank you, Brian. You don't know. I'm from the hood, okay? All right? And I stick up man name was Boo Man, all right? And if Boo Man was strolling down the street in the morning at 5 o'clock singing, somebody is about to get hit, all right? And you laughing. And you like, hey, Boo Man talking to himself, doing all that stuff. You might be next. And let me tell you, he got us a couple times, all right? And then my daddy got him saved, and he didn't hit us no more. But he was still hitting people because you don't know when a thief is going to come. You just stay ready for when somebody pull up in that. It's the same way. You need to live like you could take your last breath in the next minute. And you need to be certain that you ain't caught out over here. Because you have no authority over here. Not because Satan took it. Let me help you. When you made a decision to step out over here, you said, here you go. You can have it. He didn't even have to be as you surrendered it. It's why before Jesus steps into his ministry, he is led full of the Spirit, by the Spirit, into temptation. And all the stuff that Satan is offering him, Satan ain't after, he ain't trying to give it. He's after his bow. He's after his authority. And over here we live a deceptive life. I'm finna mess some people up with this one. So I couldn't preach this message. I had it for a long time. And I couldn't preach it because while I thought I was over here, I was out here. And I don't know, maybe about a month or two ago, me and, I'm putting you in it, Pastor Stephanie, we both going out there. Me and Pastor Stephanie denounced the sororities we were a part of. And I can't preach to you about killing your idols when I'm in covenant with one. That was a tough one. I just drew a line in the sand. And I'm going to stand on business with it. Because let me tell you, there is deception getting us to bow to things unknowingly. So here I am declaring all these things like, Lord, you said, Lord, you said. And there's grace because when you do stuff in his name, it has to happen. That's the deceptive part about it. You think you're good, but it's really his grace. And I ain't even gonna fool with you. It took me 20 minutes, all right? I heard something. I said, oh, no, I did not. And I said, up out of here, all right? I went home, found a letter, sent it to somebody, said, please get me out, release me. The only role I want my name on is the Lamb's Book of Life. I think it's one thing. I'm not here to argue with you. Work out your own salvation. I'm gonna just tell you, as for me and my house, we gonna serve the Lord. I don't want no confusion. Getting up there telling the Lord all this stuff. And he like, I never knew you. All right. It would be a tragedy. What are you serving? Here's the thing. Even if it wasn't, and God asked me to give it up, why wouldn't I give God what he's asking for? And if God asks me for something and I cannot freely give it, that relationship, that job, that environment, that stuff you watching, that stuff you listening to, hey, it's real out here. And we can keep acting like I'm, you know, watching basketball. They're playing right now. Praise the Lord. We focus. You know what I'm saying? But none of them teams gonna go into that game without assessing their opponent. They each know who they are up against. Let me tell you, South Carolina is undefeated, but they ain't going in there not acting like they don't know that Caitlyn is shooting that thing. You know what I'm saying? They know. They are aware that she is a weapon. You better be aware. You know what I'm saying? We ain't scared of the enemy because we have authority over him in Christ Jesus. But when you step out of here, you better be trying to figure out the best way to get back to in Christ Jesus. Because I'm telling you, Satan gonna make this feel real good. Because I'm telling you, he is after you dying over here. I don't know. All right. Verse 7. The Lord told Moses, quick, go down the mountain. Your people, this the Lord talking to Moses. He said, I don't even want them. You get somebody else to do it. Your people, who, matter of fact, I didn't even get them out. You did. Your people that you got out of Egypt, they have corrupted themselves. How quickly have they turned away from the way I commanded them to live? They have melted down gold and made a calf, and they bow down and sacrifice to it. They are saying, these are your gods, O Israel. And God was mad. He was big mad. He said, these are your gods, O Israel, who brought you out of the land of Egypt. This is probably my favorite part of the verse. Because in the first verse, they feel like he's absent. They feel like he ain't there. He's saying everything that they're doing. Because we have an omnipresent God. Satan ain't omnipresent. The Lord is omnipresent. He can be in your today and your tomorrow and handle your past. He sees it all. You should also know that when you be doing that stuff that you be doing, that you think you're doing it in the dark, he is there. He sees it. Moses doesn't know what's going on. The Lord is revealing to Moses verbatim. So while you think God hasn't showed up in your situation, he's handling he was in the process of sealing a covenant. We got Jesus from that covenant that they almost lost. All right. I don't like having to walk back here, but here we are. Verse 9. Then the Lord said, I've seen how stubborn and rebellious these people are. Now leave me alone so my fierce anger can blaze against them and I'll destroy them. The Lord said, die. Just die. All of you die. I'm sick of it. Then in this moment, just be grateful for Jesus. Because all right. Then I will make you, Moses, into a great nation. But Moses tried to pacify the Lord his God. Oh, Lord, he said, why are you so angry with your own people whom you brought out of the land of Egypt with such great power and such a strong hand? Why let the Egyptians say that their God rescued them with evil intention of slaughtering them? Turn away your fierce anger. Change your mind against your people. Remember your servants, Abraham, Isaac, Jacob. You bound your descendants as numerous as the stars of heaven. So the Lord changed his mind about the terrible disaster. Remember when I told you that this Bible wasn't about you? Because how much of Moses' own ambition has to be surrendered when God says, I'll wipe everybody out, keep you, and build a nation on you? And Moses says, no, God, these are your people that you brought out. That ain't Moses. Jesus did that for you and me. Even though we go and serve other idols and we make other things important, Jesus is at the right hand of the Father saying, no, God, these are your people. Remember what we did for them. Remember the sacrifice we made. He's in heaven interceding for you and me. So while your life just gets to continue, because you see this kind of God we're reading about, you choose another idol, the Lord say, give me that breath. He is still that God. He don't change. And y'all better stop playing with him. Because at some point, he's going to be like, Don't remind me. I remember. I read my Bible, and y'all should too, because y'all wouldn't play with God the way y'all play with him if y'all really knew him. Y'all getting him confused with them calves y'all building who ain't doing nothing. That ain't the kind of God we serve. He is a jealous God, and he is a merciful God, but you ain't going to keep playing in his face. All right. Let's just keep reading the story. So the Lord changed his mind. He changed his mind. Okay, so then, right, Moses turned and went down to the mountain. He held in his hands the two stones. It was a tablet inscribed because the Lord was working. They was trying to get a covenant solidified, and the people wanted to play. When Joshua heard the noise, he was so cute. He said, oh, the war. War has broken out. Moses said, it's not war. They celebrating. Moses is ready, all right? He is going down this mountain with a mission. When he came near the camp, Moses saw the calf and the dancing, and he burned with anger. I understand Moses in this moment, because Moses knows God, and he don't like that the Israelites are playing in God's face. The nerve of you to build and worship.

0: No, when I see God being misrepresented, I am angry. Because that is not true. And you're misrepresenting our God. I was scrolling on the gram, all right, which I have learned to stop doing because it is too much. I came across a video of a witch who said she followed Jesus. I was angered, very much so, because you are a witch, which means you work for the kingdom of darkness. Ain't no way. You hanging out over here with Satan, being used by him, saying that is a doctrine of demons, is what she's trying to tell you, that she could be a witch and follow Jesus. That math don't work. You should be angered. So much so, not that you be trying to put people on blast, which I'm not, you know what I'm saying? You shouldn't be doing that. It should make you so angry that you say, God, deal with anything in my heart that would cause me to misrepresent you to other people. It's because I just understood that the assignment of a video like that. How could you be a witch? Hey, y'all, I'm not calling her a witch because, you know, like, oh, it was what she was. I am a witch. Out of her own mouth. And said, I also follow Jesus. I thought Jesus was pretty cool. You know, I like the stuff that he did. You know, he was a great man. No, he's a God. He is the God. And you want to put some respect on his name. Because if you don't know the word for yourself and you are indoctrinated with this belief that everything is about you and you can do whatever you want to do and you can serve God and this, you will be scrolling and be like, oh my God, I follow Jesus too. And it's cool with them tarot cards. I can check my horoscope. It is divination. You might have not known this, but you can't serve God and something else. If you are serving God and something else, you're serving the something else. Okay. I don't know where I'm at. Oh, that I was definitely not over there. All right. 20. He took the calf that they made and burned it. Then he ground it into powder and threw it into the water and forced the people to drink it. Wait a minute, Moses. Moses said, drink this. Drink this. Here's the thing. First of all, a true God can't be destroyed. And then he grounded it up and made it powder and made them drink it. Because what you serve that goes on. Serving it is just like you drinking from it. What you serve becomes what you live out. Moses said, first of all, give me this God. That, I would be embarrassed if I really thought that was God. Dang, I would have been like, dang. I'd be like, yeah, Moses, I tried to tell them. I'd have been the only one. I wasn't doing that. I told the nation. It wasn't me. All right. So finally, Moses, you know, gets himself together. And then he remembered that there was a priest present. Finally, he turned to Aaron and demanded, what did these people do to you to make you bring such terrible sin upon them? Because as a priest, my job is to push people to him. Aaron got caught up in pleasing the people. So I got to put a little extra on this gospel. I got to do something else to make sure I draw them. And really, I'm drawing them to myself and their self. And now they have become their God. No. When we mount this desk, this holy desk, we are an oracle of the Father. And we don't divide his people for things. But also, you, Peter tells us, you are a chosen generation, a royal priesthood. Who is your life leading people to? What are you serving? And what are you causing other people to serve? Because you too are a priest. When you said yes to Jesus, you took on a priesthood to go and make disciples. Remember, we should compel people to follow Jesus. But if the only thing I'm talking about is what I got and what I do, what you think they're going to come to Jesus for? Him or what you got and what you can do? Hey, and let me make this clear. I'm not telling you your life, you can't do things. I'm not even telling you can't have things. Our job is to establish the kingdom of God on earth. We need money to do that. But money serves the kingdom. I don't serve it. There is a difference. And when every decision is wrapped around what I can get out of it, I'm about to bow. Instead of, God, what am I supposed to do with this? I'm not knocking wealth. Wealth brings influence. Therefore, I can push people to Jesus. We get caught at the wealth and the influence and, hey, no. That's what happened to Satan. All right, let's go to Isaiah. All right, commercial break. Isaiah 29, and I'm about to close. My God, the time just went away. All right. I bet you this ain't even the right verse. It's not. Okay, look, let me just tell y'all. The Lord created Lucifer. He was an angel. The Lord created him. Our creator who created us created him. He know God. Probably better than some of us. He knows him. So if you don't know him and you're trying to combat the adversary, you better get to know God. Because he knows him. And if you don't know, he'll play on what you don't know. The Bible says the people perish for a lack of hello, get to know the Lord for yourself, because he created Lucifer and he gave him a choice. And Lucifer thought that what was going up for worship for God, I'm fine out here. Actually, this should go to me. So then he starts promising the angel stuff like he's God. Don't make the same mistake. The Lord created you. He gave you gifts. He gave you talents. He even gave you the ability to acquire wealth. But it ain't for you. It ain't so you could blow up. Because let me tell you, when you take your last breath, it's going to stay right here. And when you get to heaven, you can't say, well, God, I had blew up. What? You can't even show him. It's not going to be with you. It's just going to be your spirit and your... You know what I'm saying? It got to be more to life, y'all. It got to be more to life. Y'all good? All right. You can start playing because we are at the end. The whole purpose of this message is for us to search on the inside of ourselves. When Moses talks to Aaron, the priest, Aaron tells a lie. He says... They gave me this stuff. I just threw it in the fire and this came out. And the question is asked, like, why God didn't away with Aaron. Why didn't he unalive him? Because y'all know we can't say that. We have to say that. Because Aaron sinned and caused others to sin. But God made a covenant with Aaron and his descendants. And because Moses interceded on his behalf, God held fast to his covenant. It's the same with me and you. Jesus is interceding for us on the daily. Paul says, I die daily, because every day the enemy is presenting you something to get you out of the will of the Father. That's his job. His battle ain't between him and the Lord. He ain't on the Lord's level. It's us. He trying to tell you what the Lord ain't so you can come rock with him and die. Moses talks to the people. He says, who's on the Lord's side? And I'm posing the same question to you. Who's on the Lord's side? Because we're getting to a place where you ain't going to get to play in the gray no more. He says, if you lukewarm, I'll spit you out. We playing over here. We titter-tatting over here. No, you're going to have to choose a side. Choose ye this day who you will serve. It's that serious. It got real serious. Because Moses said, who going to be on the Lord's side? The Levites stood, and he said, pull out your sword and kill all of them. And for some of them, it meant killing mama, daddy, sister, brother, anybody who didn't choose God. Because the reality is, if you don't choose God, if you don't confess and believe, it ends in death. Romans tells us, for the wages of sin is death, but the gift of God is eternal life in Christ Jesus. But you gotta choose ye this day. Let's stand on our feet. Matthew 3:2 simply says, repent, turn away from your sins, for the kingdom of God is near. I'm going to ask you right now, close your eyes and search your heart. And ask God, if there's anything in my heart that would offend you, God, reveal it. And in this moment, I want you to surrender it. And if you feel like that's you and you need to repent, I want you to meet me at this altar. Because sometimes you got to take a step out of into. If any man be in Christ, he is a new creature. That means the moment I repent, God forgets. He doesn't hold it against me. But it's time out for living life like I can just live any kind of way. No, belief requires transformation. It is a decision. It is a turning away from. God wants our hearts. Maybe you feel like, man, Brenda, I want to follow Jesus. If that's you, you can join us at this altar too, because that's the first step, is saying, Jesus, I believe that you died for me. Now I repent of my sins, because he bore them on that cross. Everything we did, will do, have done, handled it on the cross. Now I receive what he's done. I believe it. And now I live according to that. If you're at this altar, let's lift our hands. And all around the room, if you feel ready, this is a sign of surrender. And this says, hey, I'm not my God. God, you are the only God of my life. So God, in this moment, we make an exchange for everything that we've been serving outside of you. God, we repent in this moment for making covenants with things that were outside of you. God, we repent for making things our God because of our decisions. God, we repent for making our desires, our comfort, our riches, our God over you. God, in this moment, we denounce every God that's been holding the throne of our hearts, God, and we reposition you. We enthrone you back on the throne of our hearts, and we say, Lord, you are our God. God, we thank you for what you're doing on the hearts of every person in this room. God, thank you for reminding us that there is no other God like you, that there is no one who sits high and looks low, but also gets in the stuff with us. God, we thank you for being a God who holds the universe in your hands with being concerned about our things. God, there's no one like you. Lord, we thank you that in this moment you would be exalted above everything. Yeah, we choose to make you our Lord. In this moment, God, we submit and surrender to the Lordship of Jesus Christ. We submit to be led by the Holy Spirit. God, if there were habits, if there were things that we were partaking in, God, remove the desire for it from us. And if we try to go back, God, may it make us sick. Yeah, may it turn our stomachs. God, anything that's outside of you that we were into, God, may it turn our stomachs. May we be dissatisfied with anything that was trying to take your place. In Jesus' name. In Jesus' name. If you can lift your hands, if you were saying yes to Jesus, we're all going to say this prayer together. Say, Lord Jesus, thank you for saving me. I repent of my sins and I make the decision to make you Lord over my life. Thank you for becoming sin. Thank you for bearing my decisions. Thank you for suffering just for me. God, in this moment, as I lay these things down, I choose to pick up my cross and follow you. In Jesus' name I pray. Amen.
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2: No room for the devil tonight. 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Say yeah!

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Lady Savvy, DJ Savvy in the studio. 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

0: The blood of Jesus. How many of you covered under the blood? You've got to be covered. You've got to be covered in these times. 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Let's sing about it.
1: Here we go.

authority. So if you are anointed to do the work of God, if you are anointed, God has called you and he has appointed you to do certain things, you have to understand your authority and operate in that authority. Come on.

man, that blood covers. Listen, when the Israelites, and if we go back to the days of the Israelites, these people, when they used to kill the goat and the sheep and all of these things, but during the Passover, when they placed the blood, listen, the enemy was not able to enter. That death angel was not able to enter. And even

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And we give God thanks for the blood. He has to understand there is power in the blood. The blood reminds him of what Jesus did for you and I. The blood reminds him that there is victory.

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Listen, I feel nobody could beat him back. 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I feel nobody could beat him back. But I feel one of these days we gotta do a competition, a challenge rather.

0: Yes, yes. A blessing. Blessings to everyone tuned in right about now to Hope 103.1 94.1 FM. It's all about unrestricted praise. And it's a Saturday afternoon with your boy DJ Sabi, Lady Sabi on the inside. Mm-hmm. And it's a vibes. It's a NRG.
1: Mm-hmm.
0: Yeah, I gotta say it right, yeah.
1: NRG.
0: Yeah.
1: However you want to pronounce it.
0: Holy Ghost energy on the inside. All right, guys. So yes. Last week we had my wife said it earlier on, but I'm going to reiterate it for those of you just coming in. Now, the thing is, as this continues to get better, prize hunting will come. So last week we had a fun time. We called some people and it was good. The people were laughing and thing, and we decided, yo, going on, we're going to continue.
1: Yeah.
0: So we got some new, yeah, we have some new unrestricted games today. And guys, listen.
1: I'm fine. I want to call it unrestricted
0: listen,
1: games.
0: Listen, it's the unrestricted praise
1: game.
0: It's the unrestricted praise game.
1: Because it's not like if unrestricted.
0: Unrestricted praise game.
1: Yes.
0: Who Christ has set free is free.
1: Indeed.
0: All right?
1: Okay.
0: So you're unrestricted. Get it right. Don't have anything. You understand? Right. It doesn't mean that we don't have no manners and we bad and that kind of thing. That's not the idea.
1: Yeah.
0: Okay? It's not the idea.
1: Okay.
0: Okay, guys. So. We have some unrestricted games today. It's going to be fun as usual.
1: Yes.
0: We are to encourage you to do participate in the games. In the meantime, do take an opportunity and share
1: live.
0: The live with someone.
1: Yes.
0: Right? Share it with 5 persons and tell them to come in and be a part of this excited unrestricted games, unrestricted praise games, and my wife would say.
1: Yes.
0: All right.
1: But even before we go there, we want to talk about some of our sponsors.
0: Oh, yeah. So it's more than just sponsors. We call them partners. So these are our community pillar partners. And of course, we want to say thank you to them always. Right?
1: We appreciate you.
0: Yeah.
1: We appreciate all our partners, big and small.
0: Everybody.
1: Yes. And you also have an opportunity, those of you listening, you can contribute also to Hope FM as we continue to be on the air. All of your blessings are appreciated.
0: Yeah, ma'am.
1: So we want to talk first of all about one of our sponsors, Country Coal, the Country Coal store. All right, they are located in Pedmata, St. David.
0: Yeah. Big up to Country Coal store.
1: Mm-hmm. For all of your quality meats you can get at the Country Coal store. You're talking about turkey, you're talking about ham, you're talking about all different cuts of chicken. Get it at the Country Coal store. And listen, they have supermarkets and all of that. Eh? So it's not just meat, not just frozen meat they're selling. They're selling all variety of stuff that you'll find in the supermarket.
0: Uh-huh.
1: So check out the Country Coal store.
0: Well, if you have a birthday party, if you want to buy meat in abundance and put it down. You understand?
1: Christmas coming just now.
0: Every Christmas Country Coal store does give us about 2 hams to give away to a to picnic, so to speak, to give to our listeners and viewers and persons who enjoy the content that we produce here at Hope FM. So guys, listen, continue to support the Country Coal store. Alright? Big up yourself, Country Coal store.
1: Right.
0: Of course, we want to say thank you to our usual supporter, JDIA, or my wife, say
1: Jedia
0: Pharmacy.
1: Right? The lady say pronounce the thing right.
0: It's Jedia, so get it right.
1: Jedia.
0: When you're in town and you're passing by Green Neck, right? And
1: you see the letters JDIA, but it's pronounced
0: Jedia. Don't tell people you're going to JDIA Pharmacy. Say you're going to
1: Jedia's Pharmacy.
0: All right? Jedia's Pharmacy.
1: Located between Green Neck
0: and the heart of town, central.
1: So located behind
0: between Grand Lake and Western Union. Yeah, and you can they're open early in the morning time. That's a wonderful thing.
1: Yes.
0: From 7:30. I think it's 7:30.
1: Yes.
0: You can get a pharmacy in town open. That's wonderful, and they actually close at 7:30 or 7 o'clock in the evening time. So they open for a long period. All right, we'll come back and tell you a little bit more about some of the other people. But for those of you who have just jumped in, we are about to start the unrestricted games, and I promise it'll be fun. All right, so we want to encourage you to call. We will give some people opportunity to call first. Remember the number to call on WhatsApp. Lisa, you got it?
1: 403-1031. So just think about

0: 031 403-1031. That's the station.
1: Right. And if you want to call us on Facebook, sorry, you want to call us straight, direct, you could call us on 417-3178. So that's a, if you want to make a straight call, it'll have WhatsApp, 417-3178. All right. So today, Lady Sabi, what's on the agenda for the unrestricted games, praise game?
0: Right. So starting off with, we're calling this one, finish that verse.
1: Finish that verse.
0: Yeah, we're making it easy for you. Right.
1: And guys, the part that I didn't say it, somebody's gonna walk away today with the trophy, the champion trophy, for being the unrestricted praise champion. Mm-hmm. All right, so I hope you guys know your Bibles really good. Mm-hmm. Lady Sabi is gonna give you the instructions right there for the first game that we are about to play.
0: Yes.
1: And tell your neighbor, tell your friend, tell somebody to come in. We're about to jump in, all right?
0: So here's what I'm telling you, and it's some very simple, popular, easy verses, eh? All right? So when you
2: take that home with you, this is our confidence. God, you never fail me. And he never will. And I never
3: fail. This is HopeFMGrenada.com.
0: Are some verses that you must know. These are some verses that you must know. All right? But as I said, you're finishing the verse, but you had to tell me where the verse taken from too. All right? So tell me where the verse taken from. We had to, listen, we are Christian people. This is our manual. We had to know the verse. We have to know our Bible.
1: Yeah, man, let's right? go. Let's go,
0: and
1: man.
0: We have to know
1: the people it. Are ready. You don't tell them all that. They know that. Let me go.
0: Okay. So let me go. Let me go. Yes. Let me go. We calling people, are they calling us? So we're giving you a chance, first of all, to call.
1: Okay.
0: All right? We'll give them a little 2 minutes because we realized what happened last week too, where people playing shy and thing. Yeah, when all they start to play shy, we go start a call.
1: Okay.
0: We go start a call. We just calling people at random. So be ready for the call. All right?
1: Old and young and tall and small, you'll get a call.
0: Anybody, everybody, anybody can get a call. Once we have your number, you look out, you might get a call.
1: You'll get a call.
0: All right.
1: If you normally listen to Hope FM, you might get a call.
0: Mm-hmm.
1: All right.
0: Look out for the
1: so
0: call.
1: So we good? All right.
0: But we're giving you an opportunity, so you call first.
1: Yeah, but there'll be numbers for those who are on the
0: I'm gonna put it up.
1: All right.
0: So it's 473-403.
1: Remember, it's two numbers. So if you call straight, all right, so those of you who are out there and you want to call us directly, you can call us on 417-3178. That's a direct line. All right. And if you want to call on WhatsApp, it's another number, all right? So Lady Sabi is getting that together. Mm-hmm. Looking for, I know generally when you say there is prize, people just get excited and they start calling.
0: No worry, in weeks to come, we go have prize, and we might just say the winner for today and then the winner for our next day might be getting their prize. You don't know.
1: Yeah.
0: So, right, the numbers are up on the screen. So, call or text. On WhatsApp, no, we don't want no text. We just want calls.
1: Calls, you know.
0: Right, for this game, for this game,
1: the game is required for this game us is, to talk to you.
0: Yes, for this game, you can't text.
1: Yeah.
0: Right, so let me just go back a bit and edit that. So it's only call on WhatsApp or direct. So it's only calls we take in today.
1: Okay, no text.
0: Mm-hmm.
1: You can't text with that one. Mm-hmm.
0: Right.
1: Well, we have a brave soul calling. So try it and see if you will come. If you don't work, we'll have to adjust. So pick it up. You got it?
0: Good afternoon.
4: Hello, good afternoon.
1: All right.
0: Yes, so you are very brave. You're very brave. Thank you for calling. You're ready? Right, so
1: let's get it together.
0: Yeah, take
1: a chance. I like that.
0: You're supposed to be a soldier, and soldiers are supposed to be ready.
1: Yeah.
0: They're supposed to know the word, right? And I know this particular soldier in Crusaders too, so he's supposed to know about these things, right?
1: Good. We had a song good here.
0: So
1: nice.
0: So we're giving them a time for this one too?
1: Right.
0: Mm?
1: Yeah, you got time.
0: All right. So the time is basically, I find that's a long time you have there now.
1: Oh.
0: Right?
1: No, you have 24 minutes and
0: 24 seconds.
1: 24.90 seconds.
0: Mm-hmm.
1: Right? Let me pay right. Pay for me because
0: to complete.
1: If the man does well, you know, you never know, he may be crunk. So I need a pen.
0: Okay.
1: I need a pen.
0: I hope we have a good pen here.
1: Oh, gosh.
0: Check and see. Right?
1: Right.
0: So, sir, we have basically five verses, huh? We have five verses, and as DJ Sabi said, 24.09 seconds.
1: Yeah.
0: Right? You have to, as I say the beginning of the verse, you have to finish it, tell me where it's taken from. And I'm going to go on like that. That's how we're going. All right, you ready?
1: Hold on.
0: Yeah, let me see.
1: I have to be able to mark it.
0: Hold on. You want to be able to do thing. So you could use, okay. You have everything you need?
1: Yeah, I can work with that.
0: All right, lovely. Okay. So I go start and then you'll start the timer?
1: Yeah, so only time I finish is because...
0: Your time run out.
1: All right. Okay.
0: Time run
1: so I have to listen to the timer. Why is you giving your answer? It might be tricky, but let me see how it goes. You ready?
0: So,
4: I'll remain on blank. No.
0: Okay. Let's go.
1: That's how you want self.
0: Ready, set, so just listen. This is digital age. Just use a phone now. What is that?
1: What is?
0: Come on. All you have to do is just use the phone. Type what you want to type there.
1: I can't type like that.
0: What do you mean you can't type?
1: All right, there you go.
0: All right.
1: Let me try a thing.
0: So, you ready? Right.
1: Ready?
0: So first verse. The Lord is my shepherd. Finish it.
4: I shall not want.
0: The verse is? Go ahead. Where it's taken from?
4: Psalms 23 verse 1.
0: Yeah. For God so loved the world.
4: That he gave his only begotten son, that whosoever believeth in him should not perish, but have everlasting life.
0: Taken from, go ahead.
1: Time.
4: John 3:16.
1: Alright.
0: Well, you get
1: so,
0: you.
1: So
0: I find we should give him a second chance.
1: Second chance?
0: Yeah, because I find I don't think he quite understood. So when you finish a verse, you have to basically say where it's taken from.
1: So that's a test, right? Okay, so you're giving him these two over, right? So you have to learn to be snappy on it. So guys, it's speed. You need to have speed, okay?
0: Yes.
1: I mean? Ready?
0: When you end the verse, say where it's taken from. Alright?
4: Okay.
0: Or maybe...
1: The first line would be better.
0: Can we just do the verses and then afterwards he can see where they're all taken
1: either
0: from?
1: Either. We will take either one. So if that one is shorter and he choose to take that one, take the book and the chapter and the verse instead of finishing it. Mm-hmm. Something. But if you finish it and he doesn't take the chapter and the verse, you still get a point. Fair enough?
0: All right.
1: We need to move fast. You have to move fast. You're lagging.
0: Let's go. So I start the verse, you finish it, and tell me where it's taken from. I don't have to ask you. Just say, okay, so when I say da da da da da, you end it and you tell me John da da da da. I say the second one, you end it, you say where it's taken from. So I don't have to ask you where it's taken from. You just say where it's taken from.
4: So more than one verse?
0: Yes.
1: Yeah,
0: five different verses.
4: Okay.
0: Five different verses. Yes, you understand?
4: Papa, mm-hmm.
1: Yeah, there you go. I find it should I give the man like a whole minute in that one, you know.
0: You're fine.
1: Yeah, or maybe double the time. Yeah, I'm in a crew. We'll try.
0: Okay, I'm watching again, Grace, boy. Again, Grace.
1: Let me don't pressure him.
0: All right, so again, a whole minute.
1: Let's go.
0: All right?
1: Ready?
4: All right.
0: Let's go. First one, the Lord is my shepherd.
4: The Lord is my shepherd. I shall not want. Right? That's supposed to be Psalms 23 verse 1.
0: For God so loved the world.
4: For God so loved the world that he gave his only begotten son, that whosoever believeth in him shall not perish, but have everlasting life.
0: I can do all things.
4: I can do all things through Christ who strengtheneth me. I sure don't come from.
0: Trust in the Lord with all your heart.
4: And lean not unto your own understanding. In all that ways acknowledge him and he shall direct your path. What I need to show you come from.
0: Thy word is a lamp to my feet
4: and a light unto my path. Yeah.
0: So the first one, you ain't telling me where the verses come from, eh? So,
1: time,
0: right? The time is up, but you are unable. Listen. I find the music kind of getting you nervous or something, eh? The music getting you nervous. It's like you forget what is the second verse. You forget where it come from. You ain't even say.
1: Are you giving my option?
0: But that's okay. You did well. Thank you for calling.
1: Wait, you ain't going to the next game?
0: Listen.
4: No problem.
1: I thought you were going to the next game.
0: Yeah. All right. You want to try the next game one time?
4: Well, there we go.
0: Let me go. All right. So how well did he do in that one?
1: Well, by the looks of it, he got all.
0: Mm-hmm.
1: He got all.
0: He did not get all.
1: But he got two.
0: He did not get
1: three.
0: Where
1: he
0: came from.
1: He got
0: from.
1: Three because
0: and
1: he
0: I think
1: it
0: we want to take
1: so
0: before.
1: So are you going to make up your mind? Because did I ask the man what he understood and hear what he says?
0: Yes. He was supposed to finish the verse and say where it's from, but
1: he
0: did not know all of them.
1: He could choose to say where he came from without finishing the verse.
0: No, I didn't say that.
1: So I said that. All right. So if that's the case, you got three.
0: All right. So you got three.
1: Well, we can't give a score because you're supposed to keep the score suspense.
0: No worries. But thank you, caller, for calling.
1: You give it the next game.
0: We will get another person to try the same game. Yes.
1: Same game?
0: Yes.
4: All right.
0: You can call back for the next game. Don't worry. You might win in the next game.
4: Yeah.
0: All right. Take care.
1: Tell him, man, you can call back for the next game.
4: Later.
1: Well, we go in. We ain't sticking, you know. So we go in.
0: So let's go. We're waiting for the next caller.
1: Yeah.
0: We can get some music in the meantime, sir.
1: I already in game mode.
0: My DJ.
1: I am in game mode.
0: So yeah, you have to call people.
1: Yeah, we're in game mode. We're in game mode. We ain't coming out in the game mode right now. You understand?
0: Yeah.
1: Right now, we have to keep going. Mm. So you need a caller for the next game?
0: I find me and my husband on two different pages this afternoon.
1: Do you need a caller for the next game?
0: We are continuing with the same game.
1: Are you playing the same
0: but
1: game?
0: But we need a caller for the same
1: game.
0: All right.
1: So you're looking for the top caller from the... Okay,
0: that's
1: good.
0: It.
1: That's your fault.
0: Yes.
1: Yeah.
0: We're on two different pages this afternoon.
1: All right.
0: So we're playing the same game three times. Maybe we call somebody and then we move on to the next game.
1: All right.
0: Okay?
1: Gotcha.
0: Lovely. So who's the next person to call in for... this finish that verse.
1: Well, let me call somebody and see what's going
0: on.
1: No free to call nobody.
0: Let's go.
1: Call the people. Is it that they're not? Sometimes they pick up their phone, sometimes they don't.
0: It might just be you. We call in.
1: Let me see.
0: Get ready.
1: Yeah, that a person in answer, but any person turn off their phone, they probably listen
0: to that one smelled the rat. Yeah, that person smelled the rat.
1: Yeah. I don't know what rat you're talking about. Yeah, you know nothing about that rat you're talking about. Yeah, you know, you and this rat talk. You don't smell rat?
0: Next person. All right, let me see if that person go answer the call.
1: That person probably sleeping, boy.
0: Yeah. Don't worry.
1: Yep. Looking for a champion?
0: Yes, for finish that verse. We got to know the word, you know. We had to know the word. I know sometimes, and that is exactly how it is with warfare. Sometimes on the verge of things, on the battlefield, when we're actually there, sometimes like we forget how to, I don't know. We forget certain things, but we have to remember the word, right? Because when the enemy comes in, we have to be able to use the word, all right? So you have to know the word. We got to know the word. And today we're using the simplest of ones that I know most people, all right?
3: Good afternoon.
0: And you've been picked.
3: Good afternoon.
0: This is Lady Sabi. You're live on Hope FM. You don't have to identify yourself. You don't have to identify yourself. You are live on Hope FM Grenada, and we are playing a little game. Now, DJ Sabi was the one who selected you. DJ Sabi was the one who selected you to call. All right? So if you accept the call, you're hearing me clearly?
1: Turn on your radio, your TV. so we won't hear ourselves in the background.
5: All right.
0: Uh-huh.
5: Yeah.
0: Okay.
5: Yeah,
0: yeah. Lovely. So we're playing Finish That Verse. That's what we're playing, okay?
5: All right.
0: So you have So I have five different verses. I have five different verses.
5: Hello.
0: Are you hearing me, caller?
5: Hello.
0: Yes. Can you hear me clearly?
1: Okay. She wasn't hearing you. Call her back on the computer.
0: All right.
1: Yeah, she
0: went. So there was a little
1: Oh, she there, man.
0: Yes. Are you hearing me clearly?
5: I don't hear you.
0: Okay. They're not hearing.
1: Okay. Call her back on the computer.
0: All right. So I'm calling back. I'm going to call you back because there's a problem there. All right. So let's go. This person here?
1: Yes. All right. Good.
0: Tell me, can you hear me clearly now?
5: Yes, I'm hearing you.
0: Lovely. So as I was saying, you're live on Hope FM. Right?
5: Yeah.
0: DJ Sabi is the one who just called you, and we're playing a little game. It's called Finish That Verse.
5: Right? Okay.
0: So what you have to do, I have five different verses. As I say the beginning of the verse, you have to end the verse and tell me where it's taken from.
1: The faster you do it, the better for you.
0: Yes. If the verse is Matthew 20, chapter 2, so if I say la, la, la, la, and you have to end it quickly, le. Yes, and simply say where the verse is taken from quickly, because I have to move on to the second and the third and the fourth and the fifth. You will be timed. You have a minute to complete these five verses and see where they take it. Yes, it's five. Don't worry. Don't worry. You got this. Don't worry at all. You have a minute. Just say them quickly and where they're taken from. As I say the beginning, you end it quickly and say where it's taken from. Then I move on to the second one and so on and so forth. You understand?
5: Okay. Yeah.
0: All right. So are we ready, DJ Sabi? We ready? Let's go. Let me start over again. That person had to get it full time.
1: All
0: right. First one. The Lord is my shepherd.
5: I shall not want. Psalm 23 verse 1.
0: For God so loved the world.
5: He gave his only begotten son. He gave his only begotten son. John 3:16.
0: All right. I can do all things.
5: Through Christ who strengthens me. Oh my God. I don't know where that's taken from.
0: Trust in the Lord with all your heart.
5: Lean not to thy own understanding. Proverbs 3:6.
0: Your word is a lamp to my feet.
5: And a light unto my path. So, I know, forget where that's taken from, but it's somewhere in Psalm anyway.
0: All right.
1: That's it.
0: So, I can go back to... I can do all things, and you ended it, but you didn't see where it's taken from.
1: So she lost a point for it.
0: Yes. Right. So there were two verses that you didn't know. As a matter of fact, you did not quite finish.
1: You can't tell me which one yet.
0: You did not quite finish one, and there were two that you did not say where they're taken from. As a matter of fact, not two, but three.
1: Whoa.
0: Did she say this one here?
1: She said the first one.
5: What is
1: she said the second one. Yeah.
0: All right.
1: John 3:16, Psalms 21.
0: You said
1: one. Yeah, that's the two that she
5: I
1: got.
5: I said Proverbs. Three. Six.
0: So that's what I'm saying. Okay. So you got two verses correct.
1: Yeah.
0: All right. When I say correct, everything is not accurate.
1: Yeah.
0: Right. In terms of where it comes from. But then you got 4.5 correct, because there was one you didn't quite finish. Right?
5: Okay.
0: But you did well. You did well. Thank you for participating. I hope you had fun. We have one other game that we would like to do, and we hope that you can call back to participate in that game. Are you listening? Are you live with us?
5: Yep.
0: Lovely. All right. So we'll take one more person. Thank you so much.
1: Right.
0: We'll take one more person, and then we'll move on to the next game. All right. one last person. It looked like we were to call them in truth, man.
1: They didn't want to call.
0: Yeah, to call. All right. Man. Who's this person here? Not even sure who this is.
1: That's okay. That's okay.
0: All right. But we will call somebody. It just might be you wherever you're listening.
6: Okay, Hope FM.
0: It might just be you. So look out for the call.
6: Okay.
0: Finish that verse. All right. We want to see who does the best so far. I find that this last caller did a little bit. The first caller did the best.
1: You can't see them thing there, you're judging before the completion. You're not supposed to even tell the caller how they did.
0: I'm sorry.
1: Just take the result and we come back.
0: We go tell all you afterwards.
1: You're giving all the answer. All right. So go back on WhatsApp.
0: One last caller.
1: Go back on WhatsApp. You might get a caller.
0: Yes.
1: Mm-hmm.
0: One last caller. We're going and call right now for this game and then we move on to the next one, right?
1: Mm-hmm.
0: Okay, lovely. Right. Who we calling?
1: Who you calling?
0: Eeny, meeny, miny, moo.
1: Get your tiger by it too.
0: When you're ready, let it go.
1: Eeny, meeny, miny, moo. All right, let's see that caller. Let's take the call. Let's see that caller knows our Bible. Caller probably free to pick up the phone.
0: No man, that caller supposed to be in the word all the time. That caller know she Bible.
1: Yeah.
0: She know she Bible.
1: But she probably hiding.
0: Mm? That caller ain't no hiding.
1: Mm-hmm.
0: That caller probably busy.
1: That's right.
0: Mm-hmm. That caller busy. All right, we're trying again. Yeah. A little hide from us, eh? Don't hide. We have to stand up. We have to know the word. The word is what we need to know.
1: Some people are hide.
0: You want to call this caller right here?
1: I find
0: my husband picking and choosing. Eh? Mm. It had to be random. We had to be random. Know the word of God. We got to know the word.
1: Yeah, well, you have a choice to pick too, you know.
0: Mm-hmm. So I'm calling this person.
1: Let me try this one.
0: Okay.
1: Let me get that one other thing. Yeah? Mm-hmm. See that one.
0: Let me see.
1: See how that one will function.
0: Yes. We ain't calling no name, don't worry.
1: Yeah.
0: Good day. Hi. Good afternoon. You are live on Hope FM.
7: Hi, good afternoon. And how are you?
0: I am good. We're not calling any names, but you are live on Hope FM. Can you hear us clearly?
7: You're very good.
0: Lovely. So this afternoon on Unrestricted Praise, we're playing a little game that is called Finish That Verse. Right?
7: Okay.
0: Do you have time to play with us?
1: I feel like a kid again. Feeling like a 16-year-old again. We want to play.
0: Oh my goodness. So here are the rules of the game. All right, very simple. We have five very easy, well-known verses of scripture.
1: So we go into it because time goes.
0: And
1: so
0: you have 1 minute. I have to explain so she knows what I'm... Yes.
1: Okay,
0: she had to know.
1: Okay.
0: Right, so 1 minute. And I'm going to... All I'm doing is saying the beginning of the verse. It's just one verse, eh? The beginning of the verse... Right? You have to end it and tell me where it's taken from. Then I'm going to move on to the second verse. And you have 1 minute to complete those five verses. So you're basically, as I say the beginning, you say the end and where it's taken from. As I say the next one, you say the end and where it's taken from. And you have five verses to complete in 1 minute. Are you ready?
7: Yes.
0: Wow.
1: Ready?
0: Yes. Don't worry. I know you're good at this. You got this.
1: All right. The timer is on.
0: Are you ready? Tell me when you're ready. Ready? Let's go. The Lord is my shepherd.
7: I found that one.
0: Go ahead, where it's taken from. For God so loved the world.
7: Sorry,
0: go ahead.

0: this day.
1: Three.
2: Trust in the Lord with all your heart.
1: And lean not on your own understanding. And all your technology materials direct your path.
2: Your word is a lamp to my feet.
1: And a light unto my
2: path. All right, so you didn't give me "For God so loved the world that he gave," which verse that is? All right, I can do all things. You didn't give me the verse.
3: Hello.
2: Time is up. Okay, sorry.
3: Time,
2: sorry.
3: You're not asking.
2: I did not hear.
3: It has to be natural. When she gave, you're going back. You can't go back.
2: No, well, I thought she had more time. That's why I went back.
3: Time done, man. You're entertaining.
2: Listen, the timekeeper not saying time done, so I thought she had more time.
3: And this evening I got it.
2: Huh?
3: And this evening I got it.
2: All right.
3: You're very kind.
2: So, thank you for playing with us. We have one other game. If you'd like to participate, you can call back. Are you listening to us live?
1: Not at the moment.
2: Okay, but you can listen to us live so that you can get some points for the next game. We're looking for a winner. We're looking for unrestricted praise winner of the games. Yes, a champion for the day. All right, so we have one other game coming up. And perhaps, I don't know,
3: maybe... You might be able to redeem yourself.
2: Yes. So, seeing that she was the third call and we're starting the new game now, maybe we can start with her.
3: And let's do that. Let's do that.
2: Yes. So, we're going to start with you. This is the second game, right? I don't know. Maybe you might enjoy this one more. Maybe you might get more points on this one.
3: Or maybe, maybe we'll cut up the call and whoever calls back first get to participate first. Because it's unfair.
2: Uh-huh.
3: Instead of we are choosing, if you get a head start, you're supposed to pick up and run with it. So,
2: okay, all right. So let's be fair.
3: Yeah.
2: We're going to be fair.
3: Yeah,
2: all right.
3: If she call back first, good. If they don't call back first, then good. If
2: we say we was not calling names.
3: Oh, gosh, okay.
2: We say
3: it is what it is, right? They don't get call anyways.
2: So all righty.
3: We call them.
2: All righty.
3: So, yeah.
2: Okay. All right, later. Mm-hmm. So anybody has an opportunity to call. Listen, even if you didn't participate in
3: the first game,
2: you can still call.
3: All right.
2: All right. So we have a new game. All right. This game is basically, it's called Who Am I? So we're giving you a little bit of
3: clues.
2: We're giving you some clues. What they call back first, boy. Okay. You hearing us?
1: I'm hearing you.
2: Okay, lovely. So this game is called Who Am I? Oh, and for this game, I am basically giving you clues. I have up to 5 clues, but let me let you know that I have 10 persons that I want you to guess. More persons you would get to guess who they are. So for each person, I have 5 clues. So I'm going to give you clue number 1. If you cannot guess, if you're not right, I'm going to give you clue number 2, clue number 3.
3: Yeah. And until you... What kind of time she have it? To answer?
2: I think for this one,
3: you
2: we can
3: to be
2: give...
3: on point.
2: Yes, we had to give a little...
3: 2 seconds.
2: 2 seconds for each one?
3: It's each answer, yeah.
2: Are you crazy? Only I don't think my husband is thinking, no.
3: Oi, let's go.
2: So for
3: Kerry, you got it?
2: Oops. I tell you, don't call
3: anyway,
2: name.
3: Anyway.
2: Listen.
3: Anyway. Let me stop talking. I'm going to do the timing.
2: All right. So, this is what we're doing. Or maybe what we can do is you basically look, you time the person. We have a maximum amount of time, but we see who can come up with
3: the most within the time. Let's go. Mm-hmm. We're good.
2: All right. So, how much time are you giving now?
3: 2, 4, 6. Okay, that 1 minute.
2: Yeah. All right.
3: 1 minute.
2: So 1 minute again?
3: Yeah.
2: All right. So listen again to the rules. I am basically going to give you first clue. You could keep guessing as from the time I give the first clue, you can guess. Right? If you can guess, I'll give you a second clue, a third clue, a fourth clue, a fifth clue. If you can guess that person, I'll move on to the next person. Right? And so on and so forth.
1: Okay.
2: All right. Lovely. Hold on. Let me. Oh gosh. Well, this timekeeper real fast, boy.
3: Well,
2: are you giving me a chance to? Okay. Hold on. Let me make sure I get the first person. Right. Let me make sure. Hold on. I have to make sure. Right. Hold on. Who is this first person here? Ah. Right, something happened. Oh, it started over here. That's why it kind of confused me. Okay. Right. So, I'm ready. First clue, first person. God gave me a very unusual building project. Clue number two. No, keep going. I built something extremely large.
0: An Ark Noah.
2: Next person. My life was threatened as a baby. I grew up in Egypt. God spoke to me through a burning bush.
0: Moses.
2: Next person. I was a shepherd. I became king.
0: David.
2: Next person. I was taken away from my homeland. I remained faithful to God in a foreign land. I was too short to see over the crowd. I reached in the wrong place. I'm so sorry.
0: Yes.
2: All right. Yes.
3: Go ahead. I have to make up time.
2: Yes. All right. So I'm going back to that person. Ooh, I was taken away from my homeland. I remained faithful to God in a foreign land. I continued praying even when it was forbidden. I was
0: Daniel.
2: Next person, I became royalty. My people were in danger.
0: Esther.
2: Next person, God gave me extraordinary strength. My strength was connected. Next person, I was a fisherman. Jesus called me to follow him. I walked on the water.
0: Peter.
2: Next person, I originally opposed followers of Jesus.
0: Paul. Saul.
2: Next person, an angel visited me. God gave me an extraordinary assignment. Okay. All right.
3: Okay.
2: So, how much time was that? And she got, let me see how many persons. One, two.
3: You can't tell her how much it is. Be quiet. I got the score.
2: Okay.
3: That's all.
2: Okay, my husband got the score.
3: Thank you.
2: Thank you so much, caller, for participating in our game. Thank you for playing with us.
0: Thank you.
2: All right. Have a good afternoon.
0: You too. Blessings.
2: All right. So we're waiting on our other callers. Call and play with us. We want you to be able to be the champion for the day. Unrestricted praise game champion. Come on, call. We're waiting on you.
3: Cover the first
2: so the
3: one.
2: First two, we calling back the first two callers.
3: Because you already opened it up. So.
2: Yes. And if you're listening to us, you can still call.
3: Mm-hmm.
2: All right? You can still call. It's open to anybody who wants.
3: So call,
2: all right? The number again, 403-1031. That's mm-hmm. WhatsApp. Or if you want to call us directly, you can call 417-3178.
3: Right.
2: All right? The number, I'm going to put it up on, it's up on the screen. Call or WhatsApp. 403-1031 or direct calls on 417-3178.
3: Okay.
2: Come play with us.
3: I don't like the idea.
2: Not be behaving like children today, but that's okay.
3: Yeah,
2: that's
3: okay. Fun. Fun.
2: Yes, we're having a little fun today. Okay. So.
3: Right. You're back in.
2: Caller. We're on game number two. We want to see how well you know the people in the Bible.
3: You're looking for a champion.
2: Yeah. We want to see how many of these you can guess in. How much time are we giving him?
3: 1 minute.
2: 1 minute.
3: So you got to make it snappy.
2: So you have
4: extra time.
2: Ah.
3: 1 minute. They argued him because I gave extra time just now. Honestly.
2: No, I made a mistake. Okay, I was reading wrong. Okay. It was my fault. So
3: Don't read wrong again.
2: So I ain't reading wrong again. The way I was reading on the page, I read the wrong side. So it was two mix up people. So I had to give them a little extra time.
3: Ready?
2: So hold on. Did you listen to the rules of this game? Were you listening?
3: All right.
2: Okay, so I guess you know what's happening. All right, so we start with the first one. Let's go. God gave me a very unusual building project. I built something extremely big. Next person, my life was threatened as a baby. I grew up in Egypt.
4: Moses.
2: Next person, I was a shepherd. I became king. I played music.
4: David.
2: Next person, I was taken away from my home. I remained faithful to God in a foreign land. I continued praying even when it was forbidden.
4: Daniel.
2: Next person, I became royalty. My people were in danger. I had to make a
4: Esther.
2: Next person, God gave me an extraordinary strength. My strength was connected to my hair. Next person, I was a fisherman. Jesus called me to follow him. I walked on water. Next person, I originally opposed followers of Jesus. I had a dramatic encounter with Jesus. Next person, an angel visited me. God gave me an extraordinary assignment. I became the mother of Jesus.
4: Mary.
2: Next person, I was a wealthy man. My profession was not popular with the people. I wanted to see Jesus. I climbed up. Next person. I was too short to see over the crowd. I climbed up a tree. All right. So you almost finished. We had basically one more. So, all right, you did well.
3: Did you give me one more?
2: You did
3: just
2: well.
3: Because?
2: You did well.
3: No, you know, you can't get that, it one.
4: Yeah, I'm giving extra time.
2: Oh, no, this one was not my fault. I didn't say anything wrong this time.
4: We're going in over time, you know?
3: No, you know what I'm
4: Yeah,
2: we're over time. It won't be fair. The reason why I gave the other
4: footballers get extra time, you know? Yeah.
2: Listen, don't worry. You got look like you got more than the first caller, you know. Still get more.
3: You really mean something.
2: Yes.
3: Right.
2: It's just one. Yes.
3: Because all right, nice.
2: Yeah. So let's try the last person, and let's see who's gonna be the winner for the day.
3: Oh, that's it for the day. We have another game.
2: We have one more caller to call for the same game.
3: It depends on the situation, Right. Yes. That will justify it. All right.
2: Thank you, caller. Yes. All right. We love him with games. We had a little fun there.
3: All right.
2: So
3: call on the second caller.
2: All right. We're calling back. We are calling back. Oh, Lord. This number right here, I think it is. I hope I called the right number.
3: Yeah, that's it. Okay. That's it.
2: So, caller, we calling you back.
5: Good afternoon.
2: Good afternoon, and you are live on Hope FM again for our second game.
3: We have a caller. What should we do about that?
5: All right.
2: We'll have to take that caller back just now. But for the caller that's online, we have our second game that we'd like you to participate in. Are you available to play?
5: Yeah.
2: All right. So, I don't know. Were you listening at the rules of this game?
5: Yeah, listening.
2: Okay,
5: listening.
2: Lovely. Nice. So you have basically 1 minute.
5: Yeah.
2: We're going to be calling out the clues. All right, and let's see how many you can get in the minute. Are you ready?
5: Let me try.
2: Are you ready?
5: I'll try. Okay. I'll try. Yeah.
2: All right. Let's go. God gave me a very unusual building project. I built something extremely large. Animals came into it. Next person.
5: Noah.
2: My life was threatened as a baby. I grew up in Egypt. God spoke to me through a burning bush.
5: Moses.
2: Next person. I was a shepherd. I became king. I played music.
5: David.
2: Next person. I was taken away from my homeland. I remained faithful to God in a foreign land. I continued praying even when it was forbidden. I was thrown into a den. There were lions in that den. Next person, I became royalty. My people were in danger. I had to make a courageous decision. I approached the king. God used me to help save my people.
5: Moses.
2: Okay, that's incorrect. Next person, God gave me extraordinary strength. My strength was connected to my hair. I fought the Philistines. Delilah betrayed me.
5: Samson.
2: Next person, I was a fisherman. Yeah. Jesus called me to follow him. I walked on water. I denied Jesus 3 times. Jesus.
5: Peter.
2: Next person. I originally opposed followers of Jesus. I had a dramatic encounter with Jesus. I became a missionary. I wrote many New Testament letters.
5: Saul.
2: All right. All right. Thanks for participating. We had 1, 2, 3 more left. So you didn't finish off all, but you did well. And thank you for participating. At the end of the day, we let you know who the winner is. Thank you so much. Keep listening. God's blessings. All right, so we're going to call back this caller that was calling us while we were.
6: Let's hope he's.
2: Let's see.
6: Nah, I got to help you with that one.
2: This one here?
6: No.
2: Who was calling back? You sure?
6: Yeah, man. Sure, man.
2: Yeah, sure.
6: Sure.
2: I find that is who I saw. Sure, look here.
6: That one calling, but it wasn't that one that called just now. Hey, you understand? Then we take this one.
2: Mm-hmm.
6: Caller, you're calling.
2: Good afternoon, caller. You are live on Hope FM. Are you there? Can you hear us?
6: We don't want the caller to get frightened in the process.
2: Uh-huh. Caller, can you hear us? We're not hearing you.
7: I am now.
6: All right, good.
2: Okay, lovely. You are live on Hope FM.
6: So you got to back up to the... In order for this to make sense, you literally have to go back to the first
2: game. No problem. So, caller, we are we are having a little bit of fun online this afternoon.
6: And you're welcome to play.
2: And you are welcome to play with us. Yeah, would you like... Chosen. Yes. We have, so far, we've played two games with some of our callers, and we'd like to know if you would like to participate. We're not calling your name, although DJ
6: that's
2: Sab,
6: okay,
2: we
6: just
2: we're calling people's name. We ain't calling no name.
6: I stopped talking.
2: Right?
6: Yeah, right.
2: Yes. All right.
7: Okay.
2: We ain't calling name, but we have two specific games that we would like you to participate in. The first one is basically finish that verse. So what I would do, you have basically
6: 1 minute.
2: 1 minute. I have five different verses. All I'm doing is saying the beginning of the verse. You have to end the verse and tell me where it's taken from. Right? So if I say ABC, you have to say XYZ, it's from Corinthians chapter 2 and verse 1. Right?
6: All right.
2: And then I move on to the second one, and you have to do those five verses within 1 minute. Okay, so all I'm saying is just the beginning, and you have to end it. The second game, I'm going to, when we finish this one, I'm going to give you, I don't want you to get tied up with the two. All right?
7: Okay.
2: So let's start with the first one. Tell me if you're ready, and then I will begin. Ready?
7: I am.
2: Yes. The Lord is my shepherd.
7: I shall not want. That's Psalm 23:1.
2: For God so loved the world.
7: That he gave his only begotten son, that whosoever believeth in him shall not perish but have everlasting life. John 3:16.
2: I can do all things
7: through Christ who strengthens me. I don't remember where that one.
2: Trust in the Lord with all your heart.
7: I think it's Philippians. And lean not on your own understanding. That's Proverbs 3:5.
2: Your word is a lamp to my feet
7: and a light unto my path. That one as well. Somebody remember it.
2: All right, going back to I can do all things. With where is it taken from?
7: Philippians, is it?
2: All right, your time is up. So there were two verses that you were not specific with. All right, so.
6: Yeah.
2: Yes.
6: Yeah,
2: so.
6: Don't go there. She had to go and check
2: right.
6: it for herself.
2: All right, you had to go
6: that's
2: and.
6: Goal.
2: You're right. Go find the verses so you know next time the specifics of the verses, okay?
6: Next game, let's go.
2: All right, so second game is basically called Who Am I? So I'm going to give you clues. I have basically, I think it's about 10 different persons. Is it 10? Let me see. 1, 2, 3, 4, 5, 6, 7, 8, 9, 10, 11. About 10 or 11. All right? So I am going to give clues. I'm giving clues and you have to just guess who the person is. We're going to see how many persons you can guess within the time. Again, you have 1 minute. All right, so I'm just giving you clues. As soon as you guess who it is, I move on to the next person. I move on to the next person. I move on to the next person. All right?
7: Sure.
2: Tell me if you're ready. Are you ready?
7: Yes, I am.
2: Let's go. God gave me a very unusual building project. I built something extremely large. Next person, my life was threatened as a baby. I grew up in Egypt. God's
7: Moses.
2: Next person, I was a shepherd. I became king. I played music. Next person, I was taken away from my homeland. I remained faithful to God in a foreign land. I continued praying even when it was forbidden.
7: Daniel.
2: Next person, I became royalty. My people were in danger. I had to make a courageous decision. Next person, God gave me extraordinary strength. My strength was connected to my hair.
7: Samson.
2: Next person, I was a fisherman. Jesus called me to follow him. I walked on water.
7: Peter.
2: Next person, I originally opposed followers of Jesus. I had a dramatic encounter with Jesus.
7: Saul.
2: Next person, an angel visited me. God gave me an extraordinary assignment. I became the mother of Jesus. I visited Elizabeth.
7: Mary.
2: Next person, I was a wealthy man. My profession was not popular with the people. I wanted to see Jesus. I was too short to see over the crowd.
7: Zacchaeus.
2: Next person, I welcomed Jesus into my home. I had a sister named Mary.
7: Lazarus.
2: Sorry. Martha. Your time is up. Sorry, your time is up. You were almost there. That was the last person. That was the last person. All right. Well, thank you so much for joining us. For at the end of the day, we would let you know who the winner is if you are the champion.
3: Yeah, on a ship.
2: All right. So far, we've had you're the fourth person.
3: Right. We had one more person.
2: Yes.
3: We have to call them back because they were calling. So let's do that.
2: So blessings.
7: Okay.
2: Have a good afternoon.
7: Bye.
2: All right.
3: Okay. Let's see if we can get that person.
2: All right, so one more person. We're trying. Listen. All right, Olya. One last person. And at the end of the day, we are going to tell you who the winner is. Okay?
3: Okay, the person calling back, you know, right?
2: All right. Good afternoon, caller. You are live on Hope FM Grenada.
8: Good afternoon,
2: caller. You're live on Hope FM. We're not calling names, but we're playing games this afternoon. And we'd like to know if you'd like to play with us online.
8: I mean.
2: All right. Oh,
3: Bible school students.
2: I love this.
3: Yeah. Let me see how much you learned in Bible school. If you're real Bible scholars.
2: Listen, we are soldiers there, and sometimes when the pressure comes, sometimes we just freeze up and we just can't remember, but that's okay. But we have two games, so I'm going to give the rules of the first game. So we're going to play the first game, and then after that one, I'm going to give the rules of the second one. The first game is called...
3: I think the caller know the thing already, because the caller was calling.
2: The caller was calling.
3: You know the thing. Caller, you know the thing?
2: Caller, you were listening?
8: Well, I was listening.
2: All right. So the first one is called Finish That Verse. Right? So I'm just saying the beginning of the verse. You have to end the verse and tell me where it's taken from. We have five verses and you have 1 minute to complete everything. So you have to do it very quickly. All right? So as I begin the verse, you end it and tell me where it's from. And I say this next verse, you end it and say where it's from and so on and so forth.
3: Let's go.
2: Are you ready?
8: Ready.
2: All right. The Lord is my shepherd.
8: Psalm 23:1.
2: End it. The Lord is my shepherd.
8: The Lord is my shepherd, I shall not want. Yes. Until I don't be pastor.
2: For God so loved the world.
8: That he gave his only begotten son, that he shall believe in him and shall not perish but have everlasting life. John 3:16.
2: I can do all things.
8: I can do all things through Christ who strengthens me, and forces me.
2: Trust in the Lord with all your heart.
8: Trust in the Lord with all your heart and lean not unto your own understanding.
2: Your word is a lamp to my feet.
8: My word is a lamp to my feet and a light unto my path. Psalms 119:105.
2: Trust in the Lord with all your heart. Just finish and say where it's from.
8: Trust in the Lord with all your heart and lean not unto your own understanding.
2: Where it's from? All right. So you had one, just that one. Listen, you see what I mean? When the time comes, it's like the pressure, and you have to think under pressure.
3: Hold on, let me get this right. I give a point for the last one. Was it correct?
2: Yes, the first one was correct.
3: Okay, good.
2: Yes, the last one was correct, but then the one we came back to,
3: yeah,
2: right, was the one she didn't get correct.
3: All right.
2: Alright.
3: My wife is lenient, you know. Me, I ain't coming back, you know.
2: Yeah, but she had more time. So once the time not out, it's fair to come back. Yes. Yes.
3: Establish.
2: Alright.
3: Alright, next game.
2: So with this next game now, it's called Who Am I? So I'm just giving clues and you have to tell me which person in the Bible that is. I'm going to try as much as possible to give as many clues until you guess the person and then move on to the next and move on to the next and so on and so forth. Alright, are you ready?
8: Ready?
2: Okay. God gave me a very unusual building project. I built something extremely large. Animals came into it.
8: Noah.
2: Next person, my life was threatened as a baby. I grew up in Egypt. God spoke to me through a burning bush. Next person, I was a shepherd. I became king. I played music. I faced a giant. Next person, I was taken away from my homeland. I remained faithful to God in a foreign land. I continued praying even when it was forbidden. I was
8: sure.
2: Next person, I became royalty. My people were in danger. I had to make a courageous decision. I approached the king. Next person, God gave me an extraordinary strength. My strength was connected to my hair. Next person, I was a fisherman. Jesus called me to follow him. I walked on water. Next person, I originally opposed followers of Jesus. I had a traumatic encounter. Next person, an angel visited me. God gave me an extraordinary assignment. I became the mother of Jesus. I visited Elizabeth. Next person, I was a wealthy man. My profession was not popular with the people. I wanted to see Jesus. I had to climb up a tree. I was next person. All right. All right. So you were almost there. We had one more person, but you were almost there. All right. So at the end of the day, we would let you know who the winner is. I find like almost everybody, some persons didn't reach that far. So let me not see. All right. But you reached very far. Thank you for participating. Wow. Thank you for coming and play with us. All right. God's blessings.
3: I really wanted to go to the next game.
2: Well, that last game there.
3: Yeah.
2: That last game there. Listen, it's 5 o'clock already now. But if you want to play the last game, let me give people. Can we get a little music in? We've been playing games for the last. We go decide. If we're coming back to that last game, we go tell all you. Let me get a little music in. All right. We go get a little music in. And if. We will come back to the last. All right. Yeah, we're going to tell you.
3: Tally up still and see what
2: goes. Alrighty. Okay, let's go.

0: Kerry, Kerry, we go do that game next time.
1: Yeah,
0: next time. The one you're talking about? Right? I find you're trying to be unfair. What about the people who can't sing?
1: Yeah.
0: Eh? I find you trying.
2: So, ladies and gentlemen, the purpose of today's exercise was to encourage you to get back to the Word, to read your Bible, to study the Word, to show yourself
0: approved, yes.
2: Right? A workman that will not be ashamed, because you know, and when the enemy come up against you, you have to be able to pop off the Word, according to DJ Nicholas. Pop off the Word.
0: Pop off the
2: Word. You understand?
0: Got to know the Word right at the edge of your tongue. You have to know it.
2: Pop off the Word. I like that one, Lady Sabi. I'm going to play that one. Pop off the Word.
0: Pop off the Word.
2: All right, so
0: we go come back to give the results. Yeah, I want to give it one time. That was
2: no, we giving it one time. He was tight,
0: and he was tight.
2: And the champion, the champion who was the crown. I would want to say until somebody take them off, but we'll leave it for the week. So you know,
0: it's
2: this week champion, and then next week we'll have a different champion.
0: Yeah,
2: right. I find
0: how you know we'll have a different.
2: Yeah, because we ain't going back to that game. We might play that game another.
0: Yeah, the same champion could be the champion again.
2: But if that champion is the real champion in the end of the month, that champion at the end of the month, that champion will get a gift.
0: Yes, a special prize.
2: Compliments, Easy Broken Services. I give that champion a special prize if they stay faithful to the end of the month. Right? If they're four times, if you're four times champ.
0: So who tell you we have in five? Listen.
2: Well, we don't know.
0: We are already in the middle of the month, you know. So if the champion is the champion.
2: That's today.
0: To the end of the month. So that will be today plus next week. And then the following week, maybe. That will be three Saturdays.
2: So you work with that?
0: Yeah.
2: All right, good. Mm-hmm. We'll give a special gift.
0: Mm-hmm.
2: All right, I like that.
0: So there was a tight competition between the first caller and the last caller. Tight competition. We're telling you exactly how much, but it was real tight. It was real close.
2: Well, I find you're supposed to say how much.
0: No. I ain't giving no number because...

0: competition right there. But anyhow, our final caller is the champion of the day. So, very last caller. I wonder if we should call names now.
1: Yeah, man, call names.
0: So, Pastor
1: People
0: Keto.
1: People might say that I'm unfair because she's a pastor.
0: Pastor Keto, you're the winner of the day, champion of today.
1: Yes.
0: Pastor Jennifer Keto,
1: yay.
0: You are the champion of the day. All right, yeah. So you came out victorious for today. Congratulations. So we want to see if next week and the week after, and so the same champion will hold,
1: champion,
0: or if we have a new champion.
1: You understand?
0: All right. So we'll see. Let's see what will happen.
1: See what will happen. Mm-hmm. We'll see what has happened.
0: Stick with us. We're here until 5:30.
1: Hold on. Yeah.
0: All right.
1: So you want to say who took the second place?
0: So second place, Didon redeemed.
1: He redeemed himself because apparently he was not doing too well in the beginning.
0: Mm.
1: But then eventually he came back in nicely.
0: Yes. I think it's probably the first game
1: But you see, the thing is, he was first, so that's kind of like, he did well still, because knowing that he took the risk.
0: We gave him a second chance, eh? Because when we started off, it was kind of.
1: But he didn't know. The man did not know. So he took in front. So that was what it is.
0: Yes.
1: You understand? So,
0: yes.
1: Right.
0: But all our callers did really well, eh?
1: Yeah,
0: they all did well.
1: Yeah.
0: Y'all did really well.
1: If the teacher tell all of that, all they had to believe.
0: Y'all did well. Everybody passed.
1: Everybody passed.
0: They real pass. Is just that these two, the first and the last caller, oh my gosh, they got A. I would even say an A plus, because it was basically maybe one or two things that they did not really get. It was the last the last question that the time kind of ran out, and then the first question, there was one or two verses that were not quite so they ace it, man.
1: So remember to join us next week Saturday once we are in for a continuation of our unrestricted praise games. All right, I was gonna say unrestricted games, my wife says she must be
0: I
1: the
0: find
1: praise
0: this unrestricted
1: so
0: game
1: this week's
0: like
1: unrestricted praise game champion is Pastor Jennifer Keto. Yeah.
0: Woo!
1: Right, so let's go back to the music. We're here for another couple of minutes and then we'll wrap it up.
0: All right.
1: Mm-hmm.

If all you know how much I love this song, eh? This song just reminds me so much about coming out of darkness into God's marvelous light. It reminds me of being in chains and then breaking free into freedom. It just reminds me of who the sun sets free. It's free indeed. You're able to walk. You're able to just be free in Christ. You're able to express yourself freely to the Lord. Listen, this song really reminds me of freedom. Just as the name says, freedom is mine. I'm not gonna be locked down. I'm not gonna be set back. Listen, freedom is yours today.

I ever want to go back? Why would I ever want to go back? Why would I want to go back to chains? Why would I want to go back to bondage? Why would I want to go back to Egypt when I have Canaan waiting on me, when I have the promise waiting on me, when I have what all that God has in store for me ahead of me? We

0: wonder what are they doing.
1: Oh yeah.
0: What's something
1: my husband
0: doing
1: are doing the victory dance.
0: Yeah.
1: Dr. London, we see. My husband are doing the victory dance.
0: Yeah, it's me.

0: program.
1: We came to a pause.
0: Where we have to say goodbye for.
1: We came to a pause in our program. The pause is until we continue next week.
0: All right, a pause.
1: Right.
0: So it's not the end. It's a pause.
1: That's right. So guys, if you're just joining us and you missed today's session of the Unrestricted Praise Games, next week you can come back and join us. All right. And I want to say congratulations to our winner. Our winner is Pastor Jennifer Cato. That's right. That's right.
0: We celebrated all time.
1: Yeah, yeah. She's the champion for today.
0: Yes.
1: All right. If you become three-time champion at the end of the month, you will get yourself a lovely present, a gift or something from the Unrestricted team.
0: Oh, yes.
1: All right. Yes. And of course, we want to say thank you to our community pillar partners, community pillar sponsors, partners. Lisa, help me there. Community pillar.
0: Community pillar partners.
1: Partners. That's right.
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1: Yeah.
0: Not forgetting also
1: Nachico Insurance.
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0: Yes, nice. Another sponsor.
1: Yep. It's a community pillar partner. We don't call them sponsors. Uh-huh. They are partners.
0: Partners.
1: The reason why we mentioned is partners. Yes. If you want to partner with us, you can also contact me or Brother Trevor, 456-3279. That's my number. Or you can send us a WhatsApp on the Hope FM WhatsApp number, 403-1031. So if you're enjoying what we're doing and you feel like you want to be a blessing, you want to partner with us to keep Hope FM on the air, feel free to do so. All right. Also, Lady Sabi, I want to say thank you to another partner, JDIA.
0: Jadia Pharmacy. Thank you.
1: You can't believe me. For years I've been on that one, right?
0: Yes. So Jadia Pharmacy,
1: yes. Right? For all your pharmaceutical needs. You can check them out right in the heart of St. George, all right?
0: Bruce Street Mall.
1: That's right. Did I miss anybody?
0: No, you didn't.
1: I see. We need some more people to come on so I can mention more names. All you right. Understand?
0: I think you wanted to talk about Highline Confectionery.
1: Yes.
0: Also a sponsor that's on board with us.
1: Yeah, coming on shortly.
0: For all your confectionery. Listen.
1: Yep.
0: Guava cheese that you want to bite your fingers.
1: Wow.
0: All different type of fudge. I think you're going to,
1: we got to make an ad for them.
0: Mm-hmm. We have to. Mm-hmm.
1: It tastes so good. It makes you lick your fingers.
0: Not just lick, you want to bite them off.
1: But that's the cruel. Mm-hmm. You can't do yourself that.
0: Well, that's how you feel. It's so good. You want to bite out your fingers.
1: Highland confectionaries.
0: So guys, thank you for joining us this afternoon on Unrestricted Praise. It has been a blessing and a pleasure being in your presence. Thank you so much for all those of you who joined us, those of you who sent your little messages in the chat, those of you who joined us on our little games. Blessings to all of you. Thank you for joining us. To those of you in the chat, Carrie Ann, Pastor Cato, Auntie Sylvie, Dr. London, everybody in the chat, every single person, thank you for joining us. We are grateful and happy.
1: Carrie says she on board for that voiceover. And yes. I wouldn't do that unless they allow me.
0: Maria Thomas as well.
1: There are some people who also help us to stay online every Monday, make a contribution to Hope FM.
0: Mm-hmm.
1: If you guys tell me to mention your name, I will. If not, I will not. Okay.
0: Thank you to all our partners.
1: But we want to let you know sponsors, that we appreciate
0: big and small.
1: You. Yeah.
0: Yes,
1: it doesn't matter what you give. It could be 2 cents. We still appreciate it.
0: We don't have 2 cents anymore.
1: But you see, so you understand what I'm saying.
0: Yes.
1: You don't have it?
0: Yeah.
1: So don't give that, right? All right.
0: Olia, it was a pleasure. Thank you so much for joining us.
1: Carrie, is she on board for that? Carrie, you're the writer script.
0: Yes.
1: Tastes so good, it makes you want to bite your fingers.
0: Yes.
1: All right,
0: so
1: guys.
0: Blessings, everyone. Have a good afternoon and a great week ahead.

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0: to Pathway to Faith Enrichment, brought to you by the Pastor and Saints of Sanctuary of Praise, Mary and St. George's. The Sanctuary of Praise is a member church of the Pentecostal Assemblies of the West Indies. Our pastor, Reverend Philip Chase, will be sharing God's end-time message to the nation. 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
1: Welcome to Pathway to Faith Enrichment. God, whom we serve, has been good to us. He has preserved our lives so we can live to see once again another day. We thank God because in the midst of all things, so we blessed the Almighty God. Welcome again to Pathway to Faith Enrichment. We are continuing our series on hell. We shall look at conditions in hell. At this time, we're going to ask you today to secure your Bible. We shall turn to the pages of Scripture and let us see what the Word of the Lord has to say concerning that place that is called hell. St. Mark's Gospel, chapter 9, reading from verse 43 to verse 48. St. Mark's Gospel, chapter 9, reading from verse 43 to verse 48. And if thine hand offend thee, cut it off. It is better for thee to enter into life maimed than having two hands to go into hell, into the fire that never shall be quenched, where the worm dieth not, and the fire is not quenched. And if thy foot offend thee, cut it off. It is better for thee to enter halt into life than having two feet to be cast into hell, into the fire that never shall be quenched. Where the worm dieth not, and the fire is not quenched. And if thine eye offend thee, pluck it out. It is better for thee to enter into the kingdom of God with one eye than having two eyes to be cast into hell fire, where the worm dieth not, the fire is not quenched. For everyone shall be salted with fire, and every sacrifice shall be salted with salt. Shall we look to the Lord today in prayer? Father, thank you for the word. Word of truth. The bread of life, the wisdom of God. We ask you today to touch the ears of every sharer. Grant unto each man understanding. And let the knowledge of God now fill up, O God, the lives of people, that they would receive. Having believed in God, they will make Christ the Savior, Master, and Lord. Thank you for this moment today. Lead and direct and guide. Reaching of the word, teaching of the word, and the exhortation of the word. Thank you now. We honor you. Jesus' name. Amen. A few words were repeated over and over again. Fire, warm, and the word shall not be quenched. Fire shall not be quenched. Fire that never shall be quenched. It's a statement of truth. Fire shall not be quenched. Worm dieth not. Worm dieth not. Fire never shall be quenched. When the Lord makes reference to hands and feet and eyes, He is not literally saying to you, cut your hands off, or cut your feet off, or take your eyes out. Why would He create you with hands and feet and eyes, and then turn around and say to you, take off a limb, take off an eye, or take off all of your hands, or take off all of your feet? Why would God create you so wonderful, so perfect, and then turn around and say to you, now dismember yourself? Cannot be that that is what God is asking you to do. What He's saying to you, in essence, is those things that would hinder you from serving God and going to heaven, get rid of them. Those bad habits, those ways that are not pleasing to God, might be pleasing to men, might be acceptable with men, but not with God. God is saying, now remove every and anything that will come into your life that will disqualify you from going to heaven, and that which would qualify you for hell. It's our responsibility to examine all things and weigh them before Scripture, the Word of God, and judge what God says. Anything that will be an offense to God and a hindrance to you serving God in this age and at this time, it says, get rid of them. But I want to look today at conditions in hell. There would be in hell continuous combustion. Continuous combustion. Why, I know some of you struggle with this doctrine, and you would not believe that God can be so loving, so kind, and yet send men to hell where they shall be continuous fire. The fact is, God is not sending anyone to hell, but people, by virtue of choice, have gone there. And others, by virtue of the same choice, will go there. And others, by virtue of selection, are going there. God is not lifting you up and casting you into hell. You live a life that will either disqualify you from going to hell or qualify you for going to hell. Your choice, your decision, your will. Hell is a place of continuous combustion, and you are, if you end up in hell, would be continuously being burnt, and yet you are not disintegrating into ash. You will never arrive at that state where you become nothing you would forever and ever and ever be burnt alive. This is what God's word teaches. Fire, unquenchable, continuous combustion. That is painful. Being burnt alive, wanting to die, and you will not die. Wanting to die and death will not come. Seeking death and death will not come. Wanting to get out and you cannot get out. It's a terrible place. And so God warns us. We will wisely and intelligently surrender our lives to God. It's Mark's Gospel, chapter 9, verse 44. Where the worm dieth not, and the fire is not quenched, if thine hand offend thee, cut it off. It is better for thee to enter into life maimed than having two hands to go into hell, into the fire that never shall be quenched. Never shall be quenched. Hell is real. Hell is a place. Now please, do not go and cut off your hands because you need your hands. Do not go and cut off your feet because you need your feet. He's speaking about habits. He's speaking about unholy deeds, unrighteous deeds, ungodliness, ungodly ways. He's speaking about rebellion against God, disobedience against God, violation of the word of God. He's speaking about spiritual things and natural things that can have a negative impact upon your life and faith in God. So anything that will disturb your peace and disturb your faith, get rid of them. Lay them aside. Cast them away. You do not need them, because they will cause you to go where you do not want to go, where you have no intention of going, where you have no plans for going. I don't think any man in his right mind wants to go to hell. I don't think any woman in her right mind, thinking soberly, will do anything deliberate, conscientiously, to go to hell. Everyone wants to go to heaven, and many are walking to go to heaven without God, without Christ in your life. You have religion, but not God in your spirit by virtue of the renunciation of your sins, the rejection of iniquity, the receiving of God through Christ in your life by faith, becoming your Lord, and now a new life is given to you. If any man be in Christ, he is a new creature. And all the old stuff, they all pass away. And behold, all things becometh new. You stop sinning. You stop planning to sin. You stop arranging sin and arranging for sin. You stop living in a state or estate of sin. That's it, simply put. Goes beyond the boundary and boundaries of religion. It's a living, dynamic life of faith in God, sustained by the Spirit of the Lord, not your strength, not your power. It's not by might nor by power, but by my Spirit, said the Lord. just shall live by faith. We live by faith in the Spirit of Christ that enables us to be constantly overcoming the challenges of life, overcoming the tempter, overcoming temptation. Those are the things that you are chopping off, cutting off, removing from your life, so that you now please God by His grace. Not human effort, because human effort will not save, never save, cannot save. We are saved by grace. For by grace I saved through faith, not of works, lest any man should boast. It is a free gift of God, the free operation of the Spirit of God, bringing redemption through the blood.

this time in hell? Nothing. Billions are crying, possibly trillions are asking to get out. Asking for a way out. Once one enters into a hell through death and by the rejection of Christ as a Savior, there is no exit point, no exit strategy. There is no door that leads you out from hell. There is none. Conditions in hell: decaying dead. Isaiah chapter 66 and verse 24. Isaiah chapter 66 and verse 24. Isaiah chapter 14, verse 9 and verse 15. It is a place of decaying dead. So when you die, you are not finished. When you die, it's not over. It's not done. It's the continuum. In the state in which you depart from this life and this world, how you die is how you shall enter into eternity. And I love Isaiah 14:9. It says, hell from beneath is moved for thee to meet thee at thy coming. It stirreth up the dead for thee. Not God. That stirs up the dead to receive the dead who died in the sins and in iniquities. Not God stirring up the dead. The Bible says hell from beneath is moved for thee to welcome you, to receive you. Not with joy and laughter and peace. Ah, my God, it stirreth up the dead for thee. Stirs up the dead. The place smells bad. The stench is out of this world. Conditions would be decaying dead. Prayers. More prayers are offered up in hell than in a church. More people are praying in hell than those who are praying on earth. You're asking for a reprieve. You're asking for a cancellation from your misery, your distress, your torment, your pain, your griefs, your wounds, your bruises, the abuse and brutality unleash against and upon you, the mockery that the devil and demons make of you, your hunger and your thirst, consuming flame feeding upon your carcasses, and you just cannot die. Tormented by the smell of death and the smell of rotting flesh. Conditions in hell are bad. Place of sorrow. Locked up. Chained and caged in and locked down. Why do you wish through your labor and deeds of unrighteousness qualify yourself, making you a candidate for hell several times over? Why do you allow the power of sin to force upon you its influence that debars you from the right to life?

0: and a right to God, and a right to God through Jesus. Why allow your own self to defraud you of a full life in God? Conditions in hell would be that you be locked up, chained down, locked down. No assistance of any kind shall be rendered. No assistance. No help. There is no love in hell. People do not help people in hell. No help. There is brutality and hatred, violence, every work of evil. Conditions in hell, doomed, darkness, smoke, fire unquenchable, disorder, cruelty, worms that live in the midst of fire, and yet they are not being burned. That's hell. That's hell. You see, life on earth is hell. Well, wait till you get it. Any extremely provocative, disagreeable, unsettling punishment. And the end is not yet. And the end is not yet. Hell is not a final destination. The lake of fire is the final destination. Revelation 20, verse 50. The state of those in hell shall be one cognitive, rational, conscious, experiencing emotion such as sorrow, pain, grief, hunger, weariness, fatigue. You are going to feel it as you are feeling life now. Just as it is in the natural, so it is in the spirit. Same thing. Divers went to hell fully conscious, experiencing a literal flame. Did not lose his mind. He was highly conversational and very prayerful, making requests. But the requests that he made, those requests were not answered in the affirmative to his liking. The state of those in hell, you will be fully conscious of the environment of hell and of your own self and of your condition. Misery. Having the ability to eat, but deprived of food. Having the ability to drink, but denied. There is no food in hell. There is no water in hell. There is no light in hell. It's darkness and fire at the same time. Yet they are not contradictory. Don't wait to get to hell to present your arguments. Flee from the place. run to God today as he speaks to us and warns us to get rid of all things, everything, and anything that has the potential to damn your soul in hell. Flee from those things and run on to God and embrace Jesus as Messiah and Savior and Lord. Today I give you the word. I offer you Christ. And I ask today to receive him. Make him your Lord and make him your Savior right now. Shall we look to God in prayer, asking God to forgive us, cleanse our hearts, come into our lives, and to save us? Shall we pray and make this prayer your own prayer? Say after me now, O God, thank you for your mercy and your salvation. I repent of my sins. I confess I have sinned against thee. And I ask you to come into my heart, cleanse me, and make me whole. And use me now for your glory and for your honor. I thank you, and I make you my Lord, my Savior, and my God. In Jesus' name. Amen. God bless you. You are born again and you are saved. Welcome to the kingdom of God. Serve him now both in spirit and in truth. God bless you. See you next time.
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1: Day number 255, we believe, in Isaiah chapter 29 and chapter 30, verse 1 to 18, God confronts his people for drawing near with lips while their hearts are far from him. They rely on Egypt instead of trusting the Lord, but he promises grace for those who wait on him. True belief is shown in repentance and rest, quietness and trust. In 2 Corinthians chapter 12, verse 11 to 21, Paul defends his ministry, reminding the church that he came not with burdens, but with love and sacrifice. His concerns is not for appearances, but for their faith to be genuine, echoing Isaiah's call for hearts fully turned to God. Psalm 107, verse 1 to 9 opens with thanksgiving for God's steadfast love, praising him for satisfying the thirsty and filling the hungry with good things. God desires hearts of trust, not outward show, and he delights to satisfy those who seek him. Today, ask the Spirit to draw your heart near to God and to teach you to rest in his grace. Our scripture readings for today is Isaiah chapters 29 to chapter 30, verse 1 to 18, 2 Corinthians chapter 12, verse 11 to 21, and Psalm 107. Verse 1 to 9. This is Bishop Bonaparte praying that you have a blessed day. Number 255, we believe, in Isaiah chapter 29 and chapter 30, verse 1 to 18. God confronts his people for drawing near with lips while their hearts are far from him. They rely on Egypt instead of trusting the Lord, but he promises grace for those who wait on him. True belief is shown in repentance and rest, quietness and trust. In 2 Corinthians chapter 12, verse 11 to 21, Paul defends his ministry, reminding the church that he came not with burdens, but with love and sacrifice. His concerns is not for appearances, but for their faith to be genuine, echoing Isaiah's call for hearts fully turned to God. Psalm 107, verse 1 to 9 opens with thanksgiving for God's steadfast love, praising him for satisfying the thirsty and filling the hungry with good things. God desires hearts of trust, not outward show, and he delights to satisfy those who seek him. Today, ask the Spirit to draw your heart near to God and to teach you to rest in his grace. Our scripture readings for today is Isaiah chapters 29 to chapter 30, verse 1 to 18, 2 Corinthians chapter 12, verse 11 to 21, and Psalm 107, verse 1 to 9. This is Bishop Bonaparte praying that you have a blessed day.
2: Healthy body and a healthy mind. 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
3: 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Your child's nutritional needs differ based on age, stage of the life cycle, and sex. Whether you have a newborn or a toddler, nutrition is important to his or her physical and mental development. For babies 0 to 6 months, it's all about breast milk, as breast milk will provide every nutrient a baby needs for the first 6 months of life. At this stage, babies should only be fed breast milk. This means no water, no juice, no porridge, no sweet water, nor bush tea. At about 6 months, most babies are ready to start solid foods. Great options are iron-fortified cereal, strained fruits, pureed meats, and vegetables. Do not add sugar or salt to the baby's food. As babies grow, they grow in spurts, and their appetites come and go in spurts. It's normal during a growth spurt to eat a whole lot on some days and then go back to eating regular amounts. Just be sure to offer a healthy selection so that they get the needed nutrients. There are some nutrients that are crucial for growth and development. Iron is crucial for brain development. Research shows a lack of this mineral can lead to thought processing and motor skills deficiencies. Calcium. This mineral helps children achieve peak bone mass necessary for building strong bones and preventing fractures when they start climbing trees and playing sports. Good sources of calcium are milk, dairy products, orange, and calcium fortified orange juice. Zinc. Besides having a positive effect on cognitive development, it maintains immune function and assures optimal cell growth and repair. Vitamins A, D, E, and K are also important. Sweet potatoes, dark leafy vegetables, and fruits will provide your baby with vitamin A, which promotes proper vision and healthy skin. Vitamin D increases calcium absorption and helps with bone growth. Vitamin E has antioxidant powers, which help facilitate cell growth and the development of the nervous system. Poor nutrition may not provide the body with the above nutrients and may lead to malnutrition. Malnutrition during the first 2 years of a baby's life may lead to stunting, leading to a child being centimeters shorter than his or her potential height. Children who were malnourished in early childhood may have impaired performance as adults.

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0: This is John Jenkins for Teaching Missions International. Welcome to our encore broadcast of Dave's Devotion for today. In today's devotion, an angel of the Lord appeared to him. Dave encourages us to trust God that he will reveal himself to us as we go about our daily lives. And now, Dave's devotion. Have you ever had a mountaintop experience with God? An encounter in which you have experienced God in some kind of unusual, supernatural way? When I was younger, I chased these kinds of experiences, attending conferences, joining groups, looking for opportunities to encounter God in new and exciting ways. As I matured, I looked around and realized there was a whole group of Christians I might call mountaintop junkies. These folks, and I really identified with them, would go from experience to experience, looking for the latest thing that they thought God was doing. Today, with that in mind, let's consider the following passage. Once, when Zechariah's division was on duty and he was serving as priest before God, he was chosen by lot, according to the custom of the priesthood, to go into the temple of the Lord and burn incense. And when the time for burning of incense came, all the assembled worshipers were praying outside. Then an angel of the Lord appeared to him, standing at the right side of the altar of incense. Luke 1:8-11, New International Version. Zechariah was an ordinary temple priest when he had a sudden life-changing encounter with God. Zechariah did nothing special. He was simply showing up for duty. His name was in the pool of candidates, but the name of the person who would actually be the temple priest that day was determined by rolling the dice. So Zechariah walked into work, drew the long straw, and came face to face with an angel. He wasn't attending a retreat or a deeper life conference. In fact, he was all by himself. Zechariah's life-changing spiritual moment came during his normal routine. As I thought more about this passage, I realized that God often does this throughout the Bible. Moses was walking along, and God met him in a burning bush. The woman that Jesus spoke to at the well was just coming to draw a bucket of water. He does this with you and me too. He meets us in the middle of doing something normal. Today, you may feel you need a fresh encounter with God. Let me encourage you that He is able to bring about such an encounter, even while you're going about your normal day. In His timing, He can change your life in a moment. So be ready. Today could be your day. Thanks for listening, and thanks, Dave, for such good news. For full transcripts and replays of all devotions, visit teachmi.com/Dave. And please, join us again on Wednesday.
1: And you could be the one who comes to them and says, I love you. I care about you. I don't care what these other people think. I'm here for you.
2: Well, if someone you love is depressed, you may feel helpless at times, but there is hope available through Christ. And Stephen Arterburn is here to provide that encouragement that you need. Welcome to Focus on the Family. Your host is Focus President and author Jim Daly, and I'm John Fuller.
3: John, depression is pervasive in our culture today. I don't know why we are the most connected culture in world history, and at the same time, the loneliest and perhaps the most depressed. So I don't know how these things are working against us, but something's up, and I think it's a spiritual issue. But here's the goal. There is hope and healing for those who are feeling anxious and depressed. You don't have to remain there, and certainly We want to give you the tools to cope better with that depression. In our conversation today, we want to deepen your understanding of those around you who may feel depressed. And I think it's very important for us that aren't in that space to be equipped with the tools to do the things that are the right things to do for our loved ones around us, maybe a neighbor who is experiencing depression.
2: Mm-hmm. And we have a great book for you. It's called Understanding and Loving a Person with Depression. It's written by Stephen Arterburn and the late Dr. Brenda Hunter, and it's available from us here at Focus on the Family. Just give us a call. Our number is 800, the letter A in the word family, or stop by the episode notes. You'll find the link there. And Stephen Arterburn is the founder and chairman of New Life Ministries and is a teaching pastor at Northview Church in Indiana. And it's always a pleasure to have you here, Jim.
3: Steve, welcome back to Focus on the Family. It's good
4: Thank
3: to have you.
4: Thanks for having me. And this is a topic I love talking about because it's the one area that we don't seem to be making much progress in in our society. And I'm with you. I think it's because of a spiritual deprivation out there among a lot of folks.
3: Well, that's the foundation of the discussion. The subject of depression, Steve, is personal for you. So you're not speaking as if you're just a clinician that is working with people that have experienced it. I mean, you have fought this battle. And especially, I think, in your teens and 20s. In that context, what happened for you and what was the origin of that depression that you yourself experienced?
4: Yeah. Well, I had a very tough breakup with a girlfriend in high school. And then I went to Texas A&M and I was a singing cadet and a soloist. And people said, you should go to Baylor to major in music. And I went there and discovered how mediocre I was compared to so many. And so there was loss after loss and disappointment. And so I ended up in the clinic there getting prescribed antidepressant medication. I remember going there with sunglasses on thinking that that was just a normal thing that you would do. But it was hard for me to look anybody in the eye. So I know what it's like to not be able to pull yourself out of something that trying harder just makes trying harder. It's really a hard place to be.
3: Yeah, and you know, Steve, for those that have not been around depression or experienced that in themselves or in loved ones, what does clinical or serious depression look like? What are the signs to look for in that person near you?
4: Well, someone with clinical depression would be sad or depressed most days, and you would also feel like all the energy is just drained. So you'd see somebody that used to do a lot of things not be able to do much. They'd either be gaining weight or losing weight. They'd either be sleeping all the time or not able to sleep. Their interests gone, and their energy gone, and their ability to connect with other people is absolutely gone. And I think a big thing that happens is they're just obsessed with themselves because they are miserable and they don't know what to do about it.
3: When you look at the causality of depression, obviously loss is one, but describe some of those circumstances that can create depression in a person.
4: Well, you know, if you had a parent that was depressed, you're 2 to 4 times more likely to be depressed. So there is this environmental factor that sets you up for it. There's also, they believe, about a 40% genetic influence on depression. But it's not just loss. I think one of the biggest problems in our society today is unrealistic expectations. People, they make it and they think it's going to do something for them. And instead, it's very disappointing. And that's when we talk about spiritual deprivation. It's not that people that have depression are spiritually weak. We know that that isn't true. And many of them are very, very good at working hard at living, but it just doesn't produce anything. But if we don't focus on the spiritual things of life as a culture and a society, we're always looking for more. And when more produces so much less than you expected, then you're going to be miserable.
3: And maybe even a multiplier effect, right? Yeah. You feel even more depressed since all that effort went nowhere.
4: Well, how many people, I worked with a guy who's 70 years old, retired, sold his company, had all the money he needed, absolutely hated his life after he retired, wished he had never sold the company because now, rather than having something to do, he just had money in the bank. Well, he had money before that. And, you know, he finally got treated for depression.
2: And this is really the expectation thing you were mentioning. He had attained everything he thought was important.
4: Right. So you know what he did? He went to culinary school and became a chef and volunteered at the local mission and is probably the most fulfilled person in the entire world. But it took him hitting the wall and being depressed.
3: Mm-hmm. Yeah. You know, in the book, Steve, you reference Charles Spurgeon, and I never knew this. I was reading this to my wife, Jean, and she never knew it either. What took place in his life? Because so many people see Charles Spurgeon as a pillar of the faith, a great writer, a great orator of the Christian foundational principles. But what happened that caught your attention?
4: Well, you know, at 15, he became a Christian. 16, he became a preacher. 17, he had his first church. And by the time he was 23, they just couldn't find a place big enough. So he went over to the Royal Surrey Gardens, which was a secular venue where 11,000 people could be seated. And that night that he came over, they said that buggies and, this was back in the 1800s, buggies and cars were lined up for 7 miles to get in. Pastors were jealous. When everybody was there and he came up to the pulpit, somebody yelled fire. People fled, and were 7 died from being trampled, 28 critically injured. So when they took Spurgeon out, he saw all this, got him home, and he went to bed. He was so devastated, he went to bed for a month. And eventually, you know, he started preaching again, but he never really got over it. And they said he would go maybe a few months preaching, and then he'd be in bed with this depression for weeks. And, you know, he died morbidly obese, died very young, and his whole life was just one struggle after another because he never fully, I think, grieved that loss. No one was there to help him, and I think there was tremendous shame on his part that here he was, really the most famous person alive at that time, kind of like Billy Graham for us, and he couldn't beat this thing. He would literally only be able to preach about 8 or 9 months a year.
3: Yeah, and that's, you just never hear that story, and I think it's important for people to hear for that purpose, that depression can be something that we all encounter in this life. Steve, let me take it a little more personally. I grew up kind of rough, orphan kid, and I'm that guy that you kind of pull up yourself by the bootstraps, and if you've got an issue, you just push through that brick wall and you get it done. And I learned probably far too late, even in my own marriage, that not everybody's wired that way. And in fact, I mean, it's a little embarrassing to say this, but I remember Jean was in a tough situation. She had lost a family member, and she was in that grieving process. And I remember her turning to me because I think I was trying to help her quickly get through this.
4: Yeah.
3: Maybe because of my own uncomfortability. You know, when I look back on it, maybe I just don't do well in that. And I don't want to be in a depressed mood because I'm fearful of it.
4: Right.
3: And some personality types are like that too. And I think I fall prey to that. But I remember her looking at me and saying, you know what, Jim? Not everybody can do what you do. Mm-hmm. Not everybody can pull themselves up by their bootstraps and get moving, and I'm one of those people. And that really, I mean, I was like, whoa, that was a wake-up moment for me in my marriage to better understand who my wife is. But it scared me.
4: And here's the thing, you both are doing great things, you persevering and moving on, and her grieving. I think the plague in the Christian community a lot of times are ungrieved losses, because we're uncomfortable when people are depressed or they're going through grief, and we say really stupid things. You know, Jeremiah 6:14 says, they treat the deep mortal wounds of my people with superficial treatments. And we're still doing that. I mean, Jeremiah was talking about that. And so what she did is she did what she had to do. And it's sad that, well, some people might not have been so willing to let her grieve. Like, you, once you got it, you know, you were fine with it. But they just demand that somebody get better, or they are very hard on them when they don't.
5: Yeah, and caring for that person with depression is what we're talking about today. It frankly, though, is no fun to be around a person who's depressed. We want to help you as somebody who might have a loved one or a close friend who's struggling with depression. That's what the conversation is about, and that's what this book is about, Understanding and Loving a Person with Depression. Look for your copy on our website or give us a call. Our number is 800, the letter A, and the word family.
3: Steve, in speaking with and counseling thousands of Christians dealing with depression, you've identified some common fears or concerns that they have. And what are they?
4: Well, they don't want to be shamed, and they have heard talk when other people have gotten sick or sunk down into depression that they have been shamed.
3: So that's shaming on shaming.
4: Yeah, it is. And then shunned, you know, that people are distancing from them, and they feel like outcasts because they're made outcasts. And the other thing that I think is so damaging, which is kind of the reverse, is if we enable the depression, if we don't try to help, but we just let them continue to stay in that depressed state, when they're not going to wake up one day and say, you know, I think I'm going to get better once they're so far down. And you could be the one who comes to them and says, I love you. I care about you. I don't care what these other people think. I'm here for you. And versus thinking that I've got to come up with some scripture. I've got to say something that's going to make it all better. I think one of the worst things I ever heard was, all you have to do. There is no all you have to do. There are a lot of things. We need community. We need to feel like we still belong. And so rather than make a person an outcast, you need to help them feel like they do belong. And we need comfort when we are depressed. So we need to try to find what is it that could comfort them and support them. And the other thing is, we need a little bit of counseling and to try to help them find somebody that could help them and to get over this medication issue. It's a big issue in the Christian community about medication.
3: Yeah. And why is that?
4: Well, because I think they think that the medication that's given to a depressed person makes them high or something like that. I don't know, or kills the pain. But it's totally different. It just helps with the brain chemistry. It's a different kind of medication. And I had a guy in my office say, the medication I used to preach against is the medication that enables me to preach now, because he went into a deep, deep depression. Now, we don't want people on medication that they don't need, but you also don't want to be the person that's depriving them of something that Christian psychiatrists who believe in Jesus, who went to medical school for 9 years, believes this is the path to getting better, is an antidepressant or something like that.
3: Yeah, and I so appreciate that. We've tried to take that position that if you go to the doctor because you have appendicitis, you're not going to say, well, I don't need a doctor to operate. I mean, you're going to say, help me or I'll die. And with depression, I think we often need to see that as a brain chemistry issue, that medication, hopefully for a short period of time, will be able to get you through.
4: Yeah, you need to treat your brain like an organ.
3: Right.
4: Not like your spirit. It's not that.
3: Well, let me ask you, if someone hasn't experienced clinical depression, and we're touching on this, but let me focus it into a question. It's impossible to know what our loved one or our friend is going through because we're not in their shoes.
4: Yeah.
3: And how do we better empathize with what they're going through? And then you've touched on some of those harmful mistakes, but what are some of those additional common mistakes that we might say, in addition to all you got to do and fill in the blank? Yeah. What are some other things we should not do?
4: Well, if you've never experienced this, you know, I say it's kind of like trying to climb a mountain in the dark and there are thousands of gallons of molasses coming down toward you and you just can't make progress. It's impossible to do it. And then, so you don't want to invite somebody to do the impossible. If you could make yourself better, you would. And so it's really important that even if you don't have any idea how this could feel that you validate their feelings.
3: Yeah.
4: Ask them, how does it feel? And is this a good day or is this a bad day? Is a really great question, because they might say, oh, this is a pretty good day. And when people start getting better, they start having more good days than bad days. But just, hey, is this a good day or a bad day? And to let them know, I am here for you. If you want to go to a support group meeting, I'll go to that meeting with you, versus you don't need that, or this isn't really that bad, or anybody, look at all the things you have to be grateful for. Well, they know what they have to be grateful for, but their brain is so confused and so foggy that they can't translate that into something that would be healing or have some kind of positive impact on them.
3: Steve, let me ask you, in terms of the spousal relationship, I think we've touched on that. I would think, and you look at the studies today, a lot of teenagers are struggling.
4: Yeah.
3: And, you know, we're coming out of the COVID environment. We've had, you know, a year and a half of tough realities related to that. School shutdowns, those kinds of things.
4: Horrible.
3: So social normalcy is disrupted. And I'm thinking of those teenagers that have really struggled. And let's speak more specifically to that as parents who have concerns about their kids. Their grades aren't doing well. They're isolated. What are some things we need to be aware of? And then how can we help and be more productive rather than get your homework done?
4: Yeah. Well, I had a call from a mom, and I started to work with her. The son went off to college, came back, couldn't function, very bright kid, star athlete, didn't even exercise anymore, went to his room. He was, whenever his buddy would give him marijuana, which was frequently, she knew he was smoking it. And she was asking about treatment for the marijuana. And I said, you know, I'm usually right there with you on the marijuana thing. We need to get that taken care of. But what you're saying is it sounds like he's depressed and he's treating it. He's medicating it with marijuana. And that was absolutely the case. So when you see your kids have a radical change in appearance, you need to take note of that. And then when you add to that, they're not engaging with their friends personally, or they're not, their grades are falling out. You see these things, and you, rather than think they have a bad attitude or they're not motivated, it'd be great if you ask yourself, do I think that might be depression? And if so, what am I going to do to get them help? And it would be great to find a counselor that really specializes in adolescent care. Over half of depressed people obtain that in their teens, and 75% are depressed by the time they're 24. So it does come into your life very early, but it's hard for people to recognize it.
3: Yeah.
5: Steve, at this point, let me just ask kind of a related question. A friend said that her daughter, her middle school daughter, seems to be depressed. And, you know, given all the circumstances and all the challenges going on, how do we know if our kids are just struggling to make sense out of a chaotic world, and they're dealing with isolation? How do we know if it's just stuff that we can maybe step in and offer some encouragement, or it's something more serious where we actually do have to seek out some professional help?
4: I think the most powerful thing are the eyeballs. Sitting down regular basis, if you see some problem, just saying, you know, I need to take a little more eyeball to eyeball time with this child, and where they feel safe to share what's really going on. And, you know, no points off if they're just kind of struggling, but they end up with six sessions with a counselor who specializes in adolescent. I mean, it can change their whole life if they uncover a few things. I know a family that one of the kids was ready to desert the family and never come home again. And they had a family session set up with a therapist. And this kid said everything that he had never said about that family before. And it's resolved so much that he didn't abandon the family and he stayed with them. So you never know how powerful something can be when it's handled well by a professional versus an amateur or somebody that has good intentions, but not very good experience.
5: Yeah, and in this case, the mom said one of the things that they tried doing was shutting off the phones earlier and doing some family game times. Yeah. And she said that's been helping kind of pull that child out of her shell, if you will.
4: Yeah, and of course, we could do a whole show on the damage of too much screen time, too much disconnected time. But I'll tell you, this past year has been really tough on our kids, as you were saying. And if they are depressed, help them with that. talk with them, spend time with them. You complain about them being on screens, then give you be the option to the screen.
3: Yeah. Right. And take some creativity.
4: Yeah.
3: Steve, I'm looking at that metaphor in my mind of the drowning person, and the person comes along to save them. Mm-hmm. And sometimes that person coming to save the drowning person drowns themselves because of the chaotic nature of the moment, and the person drowning will grab them and actually take them down with them. And I think it serves as an illustration in this regard. How do we establish boundaries so that we ourselves don't get taken down? I'm thinking of a scenario where you might have an elderly parent who is suffering from depression, and they're calling on you consistently, leaning on you in the latter years of their lives, and they need to depend on you. And some people can set boundaries and others can't. And then you have spousal debate about the problems that your wife's into and the fact that her mom is running her life, and you get the scenario. Yeah. But it is that drowning effect, that dependent, depressed family member is taking you down with them.
4: Mm. Well, I think a caregiver should realize that most caregivers get angry and frustrated with the person that they're trying to care for and that they love. That's kind of a natural result. It's a horrible result, but it's common. And so if you're not getting support as you're supporting someone else, then you're probably going to be pretty miserable, and your husband or wife's going to be miserable with you because you're taking all that home. So I just try to tell people, look, that frustration, that anger, that bitterness, that's normal. You can't change the situation, and it's getting worse. So get with a caregiver's group, a support group, or get help yourself, or sit down with your pastor, or get in a men's Bible study, women's Bible study. But you've got to fill that tank back up, because helping, especially a depressed person, really does drain that tank that all of us have.
3: Yeah. Steve, we've got to get to that practical area of the program. There are some listening who are struggling with depression themselves. You suggest three forms of surrender to get the needed help. What are those three areas of surrender that a person needs to go after?
4: Yeah. Well, first, you have to surrender the problem. You have to say, okay, I, in and of myself, I don't have what it takes to fix this myself, or if somebody in your family is depressed, I don't have what it takes to fix them. So I need to surrender that problem. And then the second thing is, I need to surrender all of who I am to God. I need to say, this is me. Now I'm going to start going on your path, and I'm going to follow your guidance, not my own thinking. You know, the Bible's so clear, lean not on your own understanding. And then I think you have to also surrender to some people who have a God-given gift to help other people, that you're willing to take some advice, take some direction, not from everybody, but somebody that knows what they're doing. And if I can surrender at those three levels, there's a good chance that I'm going to find a path out of this and not have to go back into it. But you really have to be willing to give up home remedies, all the things you've tried, and have this attitude of humble surrender.
3: Yeah. Steve, we're right at the end, and I'm thinking of a step that a person who is recognized, someone within their sphere of influence, is not doing well. Mm-hmm. What is the first thing they should do if this is a wake-up call for them, and they know, whether it's their spouse, their teenager, their elderly parent, whomever that person is that's suffering from depression, what is that first step that they can take? This is the aha moment.
4: Yeah. Well, I think you really have to care about that person if you're going to have any kind of impact. And then I think the first thing is to be present with them, not lecture, no quick fix, instant solution, but you be present. And then the next thing is to ask them about themselves. How are you feeling? What are you going through? And be willing to listen and validate those feelings. Now you have a connection that might make all the difference in the world. And when you say, hey, why don't we do this together? Let me go with you to this. You've got some real great potential that they're going to do it with you. Mm-hmm. But if you just walk in and say, hey, I think you ought to go get some help from counseling, call this number, may not go well.
3: Yeah. Steve, this has been so good, and I hope it is the help that a person needs, not only to identify potential depression in their own lives, but more to your book, Understanding and Loving a Person with Depression. It equips the people around that individual to be that ladder out that they will need, in addition, obviously, to the work that the Lord will do in their lives. This is really good. Thanks for being with us and talking about this difficult subject.
4: Thanks for having me.
3: Yeah. And let me turn to you, the listener. If you're in that spot and someone in your life is suffering from depression, we want to be there for you. Obviously, we want to be there for them. But let's get this resource into your hands. If you can send a gift of any amount to Focus, we'll send you a copy of Steve's book, Understanding and Loving a Person with Depression, as our way of saying thank you for joining us in the ministry. If you can't afford it, this is such an important topic. We will get you the resource. And trust others will take care of the cost of that. But it's about ministry, and we will get that done. In addition to that, we have caring Christian counselors who can help you in that initial discussion. Call us, tap us. We're here for that reason. Donors have supported us to do that. So look to us as a resource center in that way as well.
5: Yeah, schedule a consultation with one of those Christian counselors. And as Jim said, donate as you can, please. And when you do, you're giving real families real hope. And be sure to get a copy of this great book, Understanding and Loving a Person with Depression, by Stephen Arterburn and the late Dr. Brenda Hunter. Our number is 800, the letter A in the word family, or stop by the episode notes for further details. And on behalf of Jim Daly and the entire team, thanks for joining us today for Focus on the Family. I'm John Fuller, inviting you back as we hear from Kathy Lipp next time about bringing purpose and power to your prayer life. And we once more help you and your family thrive in Christ.

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